0: nuts. That's the $10 table.
1: It's not.
0: Tell your story. I'll look it up.
1: Yeah, 30 to 35 million.
0: Look at me.
1: Okay. $10. Anyway, at a certain point, I can see his cards, and he gets a 6 and a 5. And the dealer slaps a 6 facing up. And he's just like ready. He like readies to hit. And I go, Trent. He's like, what? I go, you got to double down. He goes, oh, dude, I don't know. I go, what do you?
0: An 11 against a 6?
1: I go, what do you mean you don't know? He goes, ah, that's a lot of money on the table.
0: Get out of here.
1: I'm not kidding.
0: I don't think you've told this story. This is great.
1: I go, Trent, bottom line, if you don't do it, I will. If you're not putting the money out, here's $10. I need you to double down. And he's like, okay, all right, we'll do it. I go, just trust me. I go, if you lose, I got you covered. He doubles. It's the $10 out. Whap, whap, whap. It's a dub. It's a winner. And he's like, yeah, man, all right, high five. And I could never say or ask the question that everybody at the table wanted to ask. Trent, why can you not bet $20? You're a quarterback in the NFL.
0: Yeah.
1: I didn't understand what was going on. But yes, I had to cajole Trent Williams, Trent Green, into doubling down on an 11 against a 6 for $10.
0: Trent Yellow is what he should change his name to.
1: That's actually
0: straight cowardice. Trent Green?
1: Some people are wild like that. Like, some people don't gamble.
0: Right.
1: So he's just like, I don't really know what I'm doing, and
0: it's $10.
1: Like to save my money.
0: Apparently, yeah.
1: So I didn't judge, but I was just like, buddy, you got to do this.
0: Exactly.
1: And if you don't, they're going to kick you out of here.
0: If you don't double down,
1: I'm
0: going to
1: kick you out of here. You can't be done. Like, it's a 6. You got a 6. You have an 11. You should triple down.
0: If you can, yeah.
1: Yeah. So I've never had him on the air since then. And I've always wanted to recount the story and just see. I'm sure he doesn't remember, but like, hey, Trent, did you ever loosen up the strings a little bit at the tables as you started to play there for years? I don't know. But yeah, true story, Trent Green.
0: And he'll be on the call this Sunday.
1: Yes, he will.
0: Broncos and Niners from Levi's.
1: yes, thank you. The first text that comes in, haha, yeah, Trent Williams, probably not at the $10 table. That's accurate.
0: Yeah, you would imagine.
1: There's also no room to sit next to him. Large man. Okay, anyway, as you were, Grandy's grades coming up in about 5 or 10 minutes. The larger point about all of this is that because I know Brock Purdy is the one who is, he's sort of reaping the benefits right now. He's getting a lot of compliments out and about, national media, et cetera. People are doing the apologies if they kind of were down on Brock Purdy at some point in his career to begin with. I see this, though, as more of a point about the whole operation. You know, you brought this up earlier. Mike Evans is here now. I think that this is a very, very key piece to the puzzle. In the Kyle Shanahan era, I have never looked at the offense and felt like I think they've got the right answer at every position until now. They've been good, obviously. He's a great play caller and a great coach, and they've had a lot of success. But at other times, whether it was questions about Jimmy Garoppolo or whether it was the receiving core not necessarily being full, the offensive line. Look, 2023, I guess, maybe, if you want to talk about full health of Ayuk, Debo, and Jennings doing their thing and McCaffrey on the team, that's probably the only other time that I would bring up. And that team ended up in the Super Bowl with a lead in the fourth quarter. So that's what this offense looks like to me, with a true boundary X, with McCaffrey, the offensive line performing well, Juszczyk, Kittle back in place, and other receivers kind of reaping the benefits, and Purdy playing as well as anyone on the planet. They look like they are perfectly cast. Every single person on the offense right now.
0: And that team was 29 points a game, third in the league by the time the regular season ended. And you're right, it was just an offense that hummed. You had Debo as the wide back. You had Brandon Ayuk with 75 catches to lead the team. McCaffrey.

0: McCaffrey and Kittle. And I mentioned this yesterday when we were talking about targets. That team had a very even distribution of targets from McCaffrey, 83, 89 for Debo, 90 for Kittle, 105 for Ayuk. It was a spread the ball around kind of an offense. And Juwan Jennings, that was kind of his emergence year. He had only 19 catches, but 15 of those were for first downs. And you look at this year's team, and on paper, you've got as much talent, if not more, with Mike Evans, certainly. And if DeMarcus Robinson comes back and he's healthy, then, yeah, you could look at an offense that should hum. And you now have your quarterback who is 3 years removed from that. And so he's obviously playing better than he did then.
1: I mean, to your point, this is fun. It's only three games in. But who would you say right now, everybody given health, who are option one, two, and three for the 49ers on offense?
0: It would be Evans and then McCaffrey, then Kittle.
1: Exactly. Okay, so targets. Let's do Evans, McCaffrey, and Kittle. Target share this year. Kittle, 16. Evans, 16. McCaffrey, 17.
0: There you go.
1: There you go. Even distribution. That's the other exciting part about the offense for me this year versus what we watched last year, with McCaffrey being so overwhelming in terms of the share of the ball. Now it is moving around. Man, I hope Evans is healthy this weekend, but it's moving around. And to a degree, I do think help is on the way. Even if Evans has to miss a game, in theory, after this week, Christian Kirk could be available. Let's see if Jordan Watkins can carve out a role. Obviously, Debo is still there. DeMarcus Robinson, probably. I mean, he's at least another three games away, but he'll come back. And then, man, if they can get some luck at that position, and then keep on humming and get to week 9 or 10, and then maybe Stribling gets thrown into this whole thing. That's obviously a very optimistic point of view, but that's how I look at this team. If they keep stacking wins here early in the season, the cavalry really could come after the bye.
0: And you do need to stack them early because three of the last four are on the road, and the one that's not is Philadelphia, which Philadelphia, they at that point might be a desperate team. They might be already done. I don't know, based on last night, what Philadelphia is actually going to be, but you wrap it up with Rams and then road, Chargers, Chiefs, the Eagles at home, and then at Arizona. So not that you can't win some of those games. I expect that they will, but you do need to stack some of these early in the season. You've got the Commanders coming up. You go to Atlanta before the bye. These are games that on paper you should look to win.
1: Yeah. And again, but here's another thing I want to point out about that. What you're saying is true, but isn't it fascinating? We're 3 weeks in, and whatever your opinion was about the Niners, and then whatever your opinion is about the Niners, it's probably a little different. It evolves every single week. Do the schedule Sam thing again. And this is why I never want to play the look-ahead win-loss game. When you look at this schedule now, doesn't it already feel incredibly different than it did before the year?
0: No doubt.
1: Before the year, the Charger game was going to be a scary one. Doesn't feel that way now.
0: Less scary. The Raider game seems a little bit more daunting.
1: A little scarier. How does the game against Washington in 3 weeks feel?
0: Doesn't feel that frightening at all.
1: Okay. How does the game at New York on December 6th against the Giants feel?
0: I would guess Jackson Dart is still out. I don't think he's limping through that door.
1: He's out for the year.
0: And who knows who else will be out by then, because the Giants tend to get a lot of guys hurt, but yeah, that one doesn't seem too scary.
1: How does Philadelphia's Week 17 trip to Levi's feel?
0: I just was mentioning that, and for me, that is a great unknown because, again, if you want to look at paper and the Philadelphia defense, the defense is awesome. Your quarterback is a Super Bowl MVP. You have one of the best running backs in football, and yet you could only muster 7 points at Soldier Field. Philadelphia is a head-scratcher. If you want to, like, if I did my top five teams that absolutely baffle me, the Packers would be one, the Cowboys, the Chargers, the Eagles, and I'd be hard pressed to find another team that absolutely has me this flummoxed. And maybe it's Cleveland.
1: You said they're 2-1.
0: Right.
1: I didn't
0: see this coming.
1: They're 2-1, and they might win on Thursday.
0: Right.
1: They're playing the Steelers. They might go to 3-1.
0: Yeah. And that's a home game, home dog.
1: Exactly.
0: Those home dogs did well this week, you know. They did?
1: I know they did. I tried to tell you last night. You got anything about home dog?
0: It's too late.
1: It's home dog. How's the trip to Dallas on November 15th feel as compared to what you thought it would feel like?
0: Again, that's one of those teams that I'm not sure.
1: Yeah.
0: Like, how did they not win on Sunday? It's because you gave the other team 7 seconds to beat you?
1: I mean, most of the teams we're talking about, they're dangerous. I'm not saying the Niners are going to win them all.
0: Right. Of course.
1: There's going to be some blemishes out there. But it's just funny to me. It's funny to look ahead at these teams and whatever you thought 3 weeks ago, our perceptions for all of them are rather different. I mean,
0: and they will be in 3 weeks, you know,
1: probably like,
0: by the time you get to Atlanta, and Atlanta suddenly looked better in their win on Thursday night, they could rattle off a couple more and Penix can get comfortable and they could look like a more daunting team than we think.
1: I mean, the way that the 49ers have to a degree, I know bend but don't break, but they've allowed running backs to get through the middle of the line with some success so far this year. Is that a fair statement?
0: It's fair.
1: Okay. So what if that running back is Bijan Robinson? Oof, because he's going to make you miss now. So maybe you're not busting through that middle of the line for 8 yards. Maybe it's 80.
0: Could be.
1: And that's the kind of stuff that changes football games.
0: That's been the one, yep. And we'll get into this with Grandy's grades, reflective of what they did against Arizona. But even when running backs get to that second level, well, the second level has a guy wearing number 54. His name's Fred Warner. And that usually doesn't go well for the ball carrier, which is why bend but don't break can kind of work, because even if your opposing running back gets through the line of scrimmage, you've got Fred, you've got Dre, you've got a secondary that's willingly up to tackle. So that's why they've avoided some of these huge plays on the ground.
1: You want to do Grandy's grades?
0: Let's do it.
1: Okay, Grandy's grades. Fire it up.
2: How did the 49ers grade out this week? Did they pass? Did they fail? Let's find out. It's time for Grandy's grades on Willard and Dibbs.
3: Well, for the third straight week, we have Grandy's grades off of a win as the Niners are 3-0, this time a 36-30 win over Arizona on Sunday. We start, as we always do, guys, with the quarterback position. Another great Brock Purdy game. He had more incompletions by a large margin this week than he did the previous week, but still 297 passing yards, 4 touchdowns, did not turn the ball over. One of those touchdowns that he threw for could have been a rushing touchdown if it wasn't for a George Kittle phantom hold. He still ran for 34 yards himself. On the ground, that was the big play. That wasn't the touchdown, but it still was a big gain. Excuse me. He was great once again. He gets an A, and this is becoming commonplace at this point.
1: I don't know what else to give him. A quarterback whose rating is over 130 in the game. When you have 4 touchdowns and no turnovers, I don't care if you pass it in, run it in, whatever it is. Okay, completion percentage, slight blemish there, but whatever. Purdy is in total control. Continues to make great decisions out there. And I want to highlight a different stat that you didn't highlight there just because I want to expand on it. It is much more of a quarterback stat than we give it credit for. Every week that goes by that Brock Purdy does not get sacked, that is yet another feather in his cap, not just the offensive line. He has not been sacked this year. Not only is that showing he's got a great performance, I would argue that really helps keep him healthy. Don't get touched, stay healthy. So, yes, an A from me, dog.
0: Yeah, the completion percentage is the only reason why I would bump it down to an A-, because honestly, in my purview and my look at it, you got to have some standards. It's a fantastic game, 4 touchdowns and the like, but 15 of 27, that's 15 complete. 12 incomplete, that for me is not worthy of a straight up A. So you get an A minus and you work on your game.
3: We give A pluses. So for us, an A is not a perfect game. I know for you, an A is a perfect game. So
0: right. And I understand why you guys give A pluses, because you need that extra special little attaboy in your life.
3: You give B pluses, right?
0: Yeah, because a B plus is not quite an A minus. An A plus is make believe. It's like a purple dinosaur.
3: Okay, whatever.
0: A minus. Deal with it.
3: Anyway.
1: QB rating, 133. A minus.
3: Pretty good.
1: Got it.
3: Up next is skill.
0: Not even top 15 of his career.
1: Got it.
0: It's great on the curve. Be better.
1: Got it.
3: You guys done?
1: Probably not.
3: Okay, we'll see. Coming up next, it is skill positions, wide receivers, running backs, and tight ends. This was an interesting crew towards the end of the game once Mike Evans went out. He was good when he was in, though. The touchdown pass from Brock to Mike Evans, the way that he delayed putting his hands up so the DB had no clue the ball was headed his way, that was phenomenal. A veteran move there by Mike Evans. Deebo Samuel on the hook and ladder, reaching over 20 miles per hour down the sideline. He looks, I mean, as quick as he ever has. George Kittle, if he didn't announce himself fully week two, he did this time. 6 catches for 82 yards and 2 touchdowns. He was great in this one. How about Jordan Watkins getting involved with a couple of catches as well? And on the run game, they averaged 6 yards per carry on the ground. McCaffrey, 75 rushing yards, had the big touchdown where he dove over the offensive line. I thought the biggest run of the game, though, was the 2nd and 10, 12-yard run just before the 2-minute warning in the fourth quarter from about midfield. That didn't quite seal the game for the Niners, but it led to the ceiling touchdown. Not a lot to be upset about here either. I gave skill positions an A.
0: I gave them a B+. I thought that they were very good. By and large, there were some big plays, and I think the Deebo Samuel hook and lateral was a byproduct of a great play call and also a great block by Farrell, and Deebo gets full credit for being able to boogie around the corner and get all the way down into the house. And George Kittle with a couple big catches. I'm glad you pointed out Jordan Watkins as well. If you take away the Brock Purdy mega scramble, they only averaged 5 yards a carry, like for the general rushes. So if only. You take out, only, quite frankly. And a lot of that was, you know, on a couple of big bulk runs. They were good, but I have a higher standard for this offense. It's a B+.
1: Okay, so I guess I just listened to you speak for about a minute.
0: That was about 38 seconds.
1: I did not hear one thing that was a demerit, yet somehow he didn't get an A.
0: If I were the parent
1: of the skill position people, I would show up to school the next day when those grades came home and ask the teacher, what for? What's the demerit?
0: Kalon Black, -1 on the ground on one of his carries.
1: The average 4.3 yards a carry.
0: Right. I mean, you can grill me all you want on my grades, or you can give your grade.
1: Yeah, A.
0: Great.
1: A. Nobody screwed up. Nobody dropped the ball. Everybody's averages are through the roof. Everybody got involved. George Kittle, 2 touchdowns. Deebo, hook and ladder. Mike Evans, absolutely brilliant. McCaffrey involved in both the pass and the run game. Jordan Watkins gets a chance. Balls out. You mentioned Luke Farrell's block. Beautiful. He gets credit for that. McCaffrey, 5 yards a carry. I don't know who messed up. That's an A. You get a test, you don't mess up, you get an A. Go ahead, Mark.
0: Kittle with a hold had to negate a touchdown for his quarterback. I guess we don't talk about that.
1: A terrible call, but go ahead.
0: Penalty, flag.
1: Keep defending the refs.
3: We're going to do this for every group, huh? Aren't we?
0: Put me down for an A for everything, and then you guys can just do it.
1: Got to screw up to not get an A.
3: We're about to get to the defense. Yeah. That's coming up. There will be some demerits for sure. The offensive line is up next. It's the 3rd straight week. Brock Purdy was not sacked, and I know you'll hear that's a quarterback stat, and it definitely is. Brock Purdy has a lot to do with that, but he also was only touched 3 times in this game, and as we talked about, the Niners averaged 6 yards per carry on the ground, and again, even if you take out what Brock Purdy did on the ground, that's still 5 per carry for Christian McCaffrey, 4.3 for Kalon Black. Even Deebo Samuel got a couple of big chunks on the ground as well. I think out of this entire team, the thing that I've been most surprised by this season so far has been the offensive line. I was not high on them coming in, and I think I've given them 3 straight A's. Another A again here this week.
1: All right, this is where I will actually knock it down to a B+, though I share being impressed by what they're doing and keeping Brock Purdy clean. For me, the only reason we didn't talk too much about penalties in this game is because the other team committed even more. And so the fact that, for instance, I always get a little bit like eyebrows up when the first play of the game, there's a penalty. So they went backwards on the very first play of the game. I also do think these incompletions that clearly knocked dibs off of Brock Purdy's performance, some of those were because he was dealing with more pressure in this game than he had in the past. Look, they did great, but a couple more penalties than I would have liked to see. And some pressures that came at Brock Purdy that were that were not there in the first two games. So very, very good performance, but a few mistakes in there, so B plus for me.
0: A plus plus plus.
1: Oh, it's sarcasm hour.
0: It's a B plus, and you talk about the opening snap, which is a false start, and that's not going to be great, and they were able to go on and shake that off and score. Also, a hold on Connor Colby in their second possession in the third quarter, and that ultimately led to a punt. Usually when you see a team get pegged for holding and you go from 3rd and 8 to 3rd and 18, that usually lends itself to a punt. So a couple small mistakes. I liked what you said, Mark, about the amount of pressure, and Brock only got hit, I think, 3 times, QB hits, but there was a lot of pressure on Brock Purdy, so I bumped him down to a B plus.
3: All right, over to the defense. They gave up 30 points in this game. We'll start with the front seven. This is a hard one to grade for me because the front seven so injured. This is, of course, down linemen and linebackers. Fred Warner, as always, flying around this game. Drake Greenlaw left with an injury. There were some other injury issues as well for the defense, but the front seven already so injured coming into this game that I take into account a little bit just the group of players that are playing in this game. With that said, it was really hard for this group to get off the field in this game. The time of possession, 38 minutes and 44 seconds for the Cardinals. I know that's not all on the front seven. A lot of that has to do with the secondary as well. The numbers for the Cardinals on the ground, not great. 3.5 yards per carry. Jeremiah Love, though, you could tell he was wearing down the Niner defense a little bit. Averaged over 4 yards per carry, did he. It wasn't an amazing day. It wasn't as bad as I think the 30 points make it out. They did get to Jacoby Brissett a couple of times. He also dropped back, what, like 50-plus times in this game. So he had lots of opportunities to get after him. It wasn't terrible, but by no means was it great. I gave him a C plus.
0: A B for me, and I thought that, you know, as much as what you pointed out about the yards per carry, you're right. It looked like Love had his way like other running backs have, especially on early downs. They averaged 5 yards a carry on first down. The Niners were able to manage a couple of sacks, and I would have been in Cville, but it's the front seven. I just can't stop thinking about Fred Warner on so many plays and Drake Greenlaw coming up and making big hits, and they are part of that front seven. So for me, the Fred Warner part of it moves it up to a B.
1: Yeah, I'm with Dibs on a B. First of all, Fred Warner is in the conversation for best player in football. He is just so unbelievable, and so he's going to drag this thing up. And then, whether this is fair or not, I'm going to add into the conversation. Keep in mind here, we are talking about, let's see, Khalid Kareem. We are talking about Sebastian Valdez. We are talking about
0: Okoronkwo. Thank you.
1: We are talking about Kevin Givens. And we are talking about Naquan Jones. These are people who were not 49ers 2 weeks ago. And nobody has heard of them. And so their performance has to be graded through a little bit of a different perspective, in my opinion, and they held up well enough. Yeah, it wasn't great, and the Cardinals are moving the ball, but what can we expect? And then, with the quirk of the time of possession, that group was suffering from exhaustion in the second half. It is not to make excuses for them, but it is to look at them through the lens that I think is fair. So that's a B for me.
3: Up next is the secondary, your corners and your safeties. Jacoby Brissett threw for 280 yards and a couple of touchdowns. Niners did not pick him off on those 52 pass attempts. He dropped back more than that, but he got off 52 pass attempts. I mean, this is a good group of skill position players, even if we just assume that Marvin Harrison Jr. is going to be nothing as long as he's an Arizona Cardinal. Michael Wilson out of Stanford is a really good player, and Trey McBride is a hell of a tight end, and Kendrick Bourne, Niner fans saw what he was capable of doing just last year when he was in a Niner uniform. So by no means is this a bad group of skill position players and pass catchers. I was, though, a little concerned by the lack of physicality maybe at times, and Trey McBride does that to everybody. He put Upton Stout through the dirt in this game. Diamador Lenore had a pass interference penalty go against him in this one. Look, he gave up 30 points. I kind of feel like by default it can't be a B for me. Secondary gets a C minus.
1: Okay, I actually went B minus because I think we got to loop into the fact that both cornerbacks left with at least concussion protocol checks. I know they came back into the game. I thought this was easily the best day of the year so far for Malik Mustafa. So to me, the safeties were able to do some things. But for me, this is also a trickle down. No different than what we've talked about in the past with the Niners. When the front seven is struggling to put pressure on the quarterback, that is too much to ask for the secondary to chase guys around all afternoon long and you know, keep them at bay. So, again, this is all connected for me, but I'm with you. Not a perfect game by any stretch, and you had receivers who put up some big numbers, and so that's what leads me to what I gave them, which is a B-.
0: I have it just as a solid B, and I was thinking B-, but the more you look at all of the pass plays on which they connected, there aren't that many explosives. There's some 19s to Harrison Jr., Kendrick Bourne with a 15, and McBride, I'm glad you pointed that out about Upton Stout and the stiff arm, and he's a tough cover for anybody, and honestly, between Michael Wilson, who had a great game, and McBride, that's a tough assignment, and you were down your top pass rusher, and you lost your corners for a while. I thought, by and large, they were solid back there. They didn't make the one big mistake that was game-changing, so I gave him a B.
3: And then up next, it is special teams. This might be the worst grade for any group that we give so far this season. You muffed a punt, Saron Neal, kind of unfortunate, but you can't put yourself in that situation. And then the kicker, Eddie Pinheiro, missed a couple of extra points that kind of kept the game hanging there a little bit in the second half. I know he made the extra point to make it a 9-point game, a 2-possession game with less than 2 minutes to go. At that point, the game's over, but it was scary, partially because of those missed extra points and the extra possession you gave Arizona with that muff punt. Yes, he made a 57-yard field goal to close the first half, which was big, gave you the opportunity to double up in the second half, which you did. So there was some good, but I can't look past the muff punt and the missed extra points. Maybe this is over the top of me, but after what we've seen the last couple of years, I'm sick and tired of special teams issue. I gave him an F.
0: An F?
1: Oh,
0: wow. Yeah.
1: Oh.
0: That's aggressive.
1: Whoa.
0: Poof. You want to come down his road? Well,
1: not my turn.
0: Okay. Well, I mean, you can. You're welcome to.
1: And maybe I will. Let's see what happens when it's my turn.
0: F is aggressive. I had it as a D+, and you mentioned the missed PAT is unacceptable, and I'm sorry that the ball happened to graze you, Saron Neal. That can't happen. And you look at the punt situation. They had a 35-yard punt right before the end of the first half. That was net. And Arizona had a punt go 64 yards, and you only got an 8-yard return. So I do think that your punt game is an area of weakness. The missed PATs, absolutely. I gave it a D+.
1: Okay. I'm in that neighborhood, C-. You guys are moving the goalposts on these people right here.
3: C-,
1: dude.
3: You start with a C, and then you...
1: No, I do my grades, and you do yours, and yours is wrong. Like, you don't... This was not an F performance. Two missed extra points, those are major demerits. And obviously, I'm not someone who just thinks Saron Neal had bad luck. Like, you are coached. You cannot be there. You cannot be that guy.
0: Thank you.
1: You cannot be there in that spot without eyes on the ball. So those are major mistakes. But to me, an F is like, we're missing game-winning field goals. We're having punts blocked. We're watching the return team for the other team dance as we try to chase them down the field. Those things did not happen. These were not game-ending or game-breaking mistakes. And so for me, C-. And actually, take it from a teacher, you start with an A. If you do all your work, you get an A. And it is when you start screwing up that you move downward from there. You don't start in the middle of the board. You start with an A. And you go down from there, C-.
3: Your grades are your grades. My grades are my grades.
1: Yeah.
3: I start in the middle, and then if they do good, I move them up. If they do bad, I move them down. Hey. Last but not least, it is the coaching staff. Look, I know this was a close game, and as we know, if you picked the Niners minus the points, they did not cover. Fade, by the way. So maybe you don't look at this as a great overall performance by the 49ers because the Cardinals did cover the point spread in this game. But you consider who the Niners had on the defensive line, the moving pieces that you had to get ready for this game in the first place, and the way that the offense kind of responded every single time in the second half. I still largely think this was a good display by the Niners and the coaching staff in general. Shanahan continues to be in his bag as a play caller, And, you know, defensively, Raheem Morris is working with a skeleton crew on the D-line. So I have a little bit of leeway for him there. Overall, a good performance by the staff. I give him an A-. Not too much to be upset about.
1: A- is where I landed as well, and I'll tell you why at the very end. But, again, I'm going to keep giving a little bit of a nod here and there for this is a football game where at one time or another, D'Amador Lenore, Renardo Green, Dre Greenlaw, Trent Williams, Mike Evans, these people all left the field, and they are supposed to keep everything intact. I look at where a game starts from a game plan standpoint. Cardinals came out, got the ball, got stuffed, gave it to the Niners, hook and ladder, 80 yards, 7-0, boom, boom. Kyle Shanahan's game plan is in effect. And so, sure, it didn't look as pretty as maybe we wanted it to. I'm not big so much on those style points. I thought it was a good game plan, well executed, and a nod for major players leaving the field. But the reason it's not an A,
0: I'm with you, and you can go ahead and say it for me,
1: is because one of your star players at a press conference after the game said, I didn't go down because they didn't tell me to. And he's right. That is their job, to tell him, if you get a first down, you fall down. Now, Dibs won a fantasy game because of it.
0: Kaboom.
1: So good on you.
0: Yep.
1: And I'm happy for you. But that is a slight little knock. Like, you got to tell him to get down when you get the ball.
0: Yep. And I'm with you. And I had the A-, and that was going to be the lone thing that I was going to highlight as far as, like, a coaching point. But the hook and lateral was such a phenomenal play. And I think that we all are of the mindset that Shanahan doesn't really like the trickeration and those types of things. But apparently George Kittle said that that's been installed for 2 years and they were just waiting for the right time to use it and stuff. And just the play call of it, the execution of it was so perfect. You can tell that this is a team that they don't have to rep it a ton, but they go through it and it's in the game plan. And when you call it, they knew exactly where to be on that. And Farrell gets out and he knows he can't block too soon because then it's illegal contact. But as soon as that first throw is made, now he's out there blocking. It's like, why are you blocking over there? Oh, I see. Because here comes Debo around the corner. Beautiful play call, beautiful execution, but I'm with you on the Kittle part of it at the end. It is an A-.
3: All right, and that's Grandy's grades for week 3. We'll see if they can do it again in week number 4. We're talking about more good grades against the Broncos.
1: Special teams.
0: F.
1: Week 3.
0: Whoa.
3: F.
1: The only time I haven't given a B- or better this year. Special teams, week 3. Only time.
0: Yep.
1: I haven't given a B- or better.
0: That's my first time I've gone below a C. I don't even know if I've given more than just one C, but I went D+ because it's just the extra points is one thing.
1: Yeah, I'm not.
0: Debo bobbled a kickoff and he didn't fumble it, which is not a big deal. But then you had the muff and you have a punt situation that I don't think is that great.
1: Yeah, a C- and a D+ are not that far apart. They're related to each other.
0: One of them you have to repeat the class. Take it from me. If it's in your major.
1: Oh, if it's in your major.
0: Yeah, a C-, you can get away with it. Okay. D+, you got to take it again.
1: Well, D+, you go talk to the teacher and get it turned into a C-.
0: You're implying that I actually ever showed up and met the teacher.
1: And that's on you.
0: It sure was. It was on me.
1: You.
0: Five junior years later. It's a good run.
1: I bet. It sounds fun. College is fun. College is fun. Some people like to stay a while. I had Dan Dibley-type friends at Cal Poly. Well, absolutely.
0: You wake up and you're 24 and you're a junior. It's like, huh, where are all my friends? Oh, that's right. They graduated. All right.
1: So you've been the oldest guy in the group before.
0: Yeah, many times.
1: Okay.
0: Oh, I'm not in this group.
1: Not this
0: Shout
1: group.
0: Shout out Steiny.
1: But your group at home.
0: Oh, yeah. Like
1: yeah.
0: All the other dads.
1: The preschool kids party.
0: It's funny because more and more grandpa daddies are coming up to me.
1: I bet.
0: Either listeners or just people who happen to be grandpa daddies. And so there's some bonding out there among those of us over 50 with kids who are under 5.
1: What do you guys say to each other? Like, hey, I'm going
0: to
1: be in my 70s at graduation, too.
0: It's usually like, just like, you know, what's your story? Like, what's your deal? No, it's like, hey,
1: what happened, man?
0: Dibs, yeah. How old are you? I'm 58.
3: What bank do you have?
0: And you're just like, seriously, you're not in with one of those big box banks, are you?
1: Oh, there's a terrible joke that I'm not going to.
0: You're talking about a big box sperm bank.
1: I am not.
0: That's where you were going, though.
1: No, it wasn't.
0: I was in need of fertility.
4: don't talk about that.
0: I didn't go to one of those big box sperm banks.
5: Dibs, I actually have a proposition for you real quick.
0: Okay.
5: I saw that they're recruiting. They're not recruiting people. They're accepting applications for a new season of Sports Jeopardy on ESPN, and they're accepting fans. Mm. And I think you would be perfect for that. You have the background.
0: Yeah. I mean, I wonder if I'm overqualified as a radio know-it-all.
1: For Jeopardy?
5: Jeopardy's I think you should try to do it.
0: I will.
1: You're Sports a Wheel Jeopardy. Of Fortune guy.
0: Right. This is Sports Jeopardy, which is not like real Jeopardy.
5: Hosted by Joe Buck.
1: Still.
6: Have you seen Sports Jeopardy?
1: Sure. Yes.
6: I feel like it's we would all do well.
1: Oh. Wow. That was arrogant. So I mean, why don't you try out
6: based
1: there?
6: On what I've seen.
1: You're saying it's
0: this baseball team I hate more than any other one. What are the Giants? Correct. I'd like things Joe Buck hates for 400, please.
1: What about things Joe Buck loves?
0: Right.
1: The Cardinals.
0: Exactly.
1: Troy Aikman.
5: Hufanga.
1: Hufanga?
0: It's a great one.
1: Oh, that's three. We only need two more. We got a whole category.
0: I'm sure Michelle Biesner, his lovely wife, he loves. And his various kids. I think he might also be a grandpa daddy. I'll have to check.
1: Because
0: they got the twins, who are probably like nine now.
1: Twins.
0: Thank you. And Joe's about my age, so I'll do the homework.
1: All right, do it.
0: Whatever.
1: Hey, Sunday, go to the kickoff show. Lo Neal, Evan Giddings, Laughing Monk Brewing, right down the street from Levi's Stadium. 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We'll see you at Laughing Monk on Sunday. It's Willard and Dibs.
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1: This is random, but now that the Niners have, now that they've signed Dante Pettis, yeah, if you're just joining us, it's not 2018. The Niners have signed Dante Pettis to the practice squad. So can we do the available receivers thing right now? And I don't, I mean, we don't need to do like game show music or anything, but I'm trying to, I just want to organize this in my head.
2: All right. So like who's up? For sure.
1: Okay, for sure. Mike Evans, if he plays.
2: Okay, well, I was gonna leave him out because.
1: Okay, because, yeah, we don't know if he's okay.
2: Right, so Debo. Right.
1: Kadarius Hodge.
2: Jordan Watkins.
1: And Jacob Cowing.
2: Okay.
1: Right? That's who's up for sure. They usually do five. The last spot goes to Mike Evans if he's ready to go. If he's not, do we move down to Brandon Cooks? Is that probably what's next?
2: I would imagine so, based on how much he's learned of the playbook, right? It's not an easy thing to just pick up, although Mike Evans apparently picked it up in like an hour and a half.
1: Yeah,
2: because
1: and Brandon's a vet.
2: Right, so it's the terminology and it's the formations and the rest of it, but even if he is quote-unquote up, based on Jordan Watkins on Sunday, you would figure he'd play ahead of him, and Kadarius Hodge is a special teamer, but he got some snaps, and

0: hill, wherever he was on the hill, I think that he has been somewhat demanding in terms of what he actually wants and, you know, the targets and all the rest of it. He seems to be a little bit more of a heavy load at this point.
1: Fun fact, he's a little bit old. Like, Mike Evans and Odell Beckham are pretty much the same age.
0: Okay. Like 33, 34?
1: They're both 33.
0: Okay.
1: Now Odell's going to turn 34 during the season. Mike just turned 33. But Mike Evans, Davante Adams, Odell Beckham, they're all about the same age. So, wacko Odell causing problems on the sideline and getting into fights with kicking nets and stuff like that, that's a long time ago.
0: It is,
1: I'm just playing devil's advocate. Yeah. I'm not saying that the Niners should pick him up.
0: This year he played in three games and had a target, no catches. Didn't play last year, and he played in 2024. He had nine catches for Miami. It just feels to me like it's over and nobody's told Odell Beckham Jr. that it is over.
1: Maybe they did today.
0: Well, and he could keep on trying and playing, and that's great. But for me, that's not the answer. You're looking for, like, Dante Pettis. Okay, come in. Maybe you get elevated for 2 weeks, and then Christian Kirk is back, and Evans is healthy, and pretty soon it's going to be Stribling. And so Dante Pettis will not be here all year.
1: I think that the point you're making right now is the one that I would like to join you in making, and that is, for everybody out there who's trying to find a way to shoehorn another wide receiver onto the 49er roster, those things make sense only if the 49er receiver core has lost people for the year. And we may get there. I don't know what's going to happen next. So I'm not saying this is off the table for good, but let me give you four names that I do not want to see join the 49ers. And I can't stop hearing it everywhere. So Beckham showed up today because he was released. Tyreek Hill a few days ago tweeted, about time to get started. About time to start warming this truck up. And then two trade targets that people seem obsessed with, and one of them is your guy from last weekend, Marvin Harrison Jr. Mm. And then the other one is Brian Thomas, from the Jacksonville Jaguars, another very high draft pick who had a very successful rookie year, even more successful than the one that Marvin had, and then has sort of fallen, I don't know if it's into the doghouse, he's on the field, but that's not their dude anymore. Parker Washington is their guy, and they acquired Jacoby Myers, and he's kind of their second guy, and they like their tight end too, and Brenton Strange, and so Brian is out there with Marvin Harrison Jr. type scraps. And everyone wants to trade for these guys, and I get it. But this is reverse draftism. You like these guys because they were drafted early. And yes, maybe there's some untapped talent in there. But it's just funny to me how much we get wooed by what we think a player is going to be, as opposed to just looking at what he is. And I don't want those players on the 49ers, not the same reason for all of them, but none of them are effective at football right now. And all of them, if you acquire them, are, you would think, people who you would like to keep and make happy. And what would make me happy is in week 10, if the 49er receiving core is Mike Evans, Deebo Samuel, DeMarcus Robinson, Dejon Stribling, and then Jacob Cowing / special teams.
0: Christian Kirk, yes,
1: even Christian Kirk. These guys are all supposed to be here in, you know, Stribling the longest one, but we're looking at 8-9 weeks. And for the others, it's a matter of 2 to 3. They're all supposed to be here. So
0: interested to see Evans tomorrow. Yeah, I don't think we'll get a definitive answer on his availability.
1: I'm sure he won't practice tomorrow. I'd be shocked if he did.
0: Yeah, I mean, even if he was limited, he might be limited, but I don't think he'll be a full go. As the week goes on, I think we'll get a better idea. But I'm with you as far as, like, long-term, you're going to get some of these guys back. And as you were talking about trade targets, I couldn't help but think about Juwan Jennings. You realize he has one catch for Minnesota?
1: Well, do you realize that a lot of people don't have many catches for Minnesota? Those two quarterbacks so far, with a wonderful quarterback coach, have not been able to complete a lot of passes. And Justin Jefferson goes out, and the defense starts focusing. I don't even, how many snaps is Juwan?

0: I'm getting. Is he getting snaps?
1: Yeah, I'll have to bring that up. He has just the one catch. And, I mean, to your point about they're throwing it, they've thrown for 411 yards.
0: In three games.
1: In three games, Mark. 411. That's like a Tyler Shuck day at the office, basically.
0: So these are all people who are, let's see, Juwan Jennings has one catch. He has three targets. Aaron Jones has more. The two tight ends both have more. And then there's Justin Jefferson and Jordan Addison. But Juwan Jennings is their wide receiver three. Only three wide receivers on the team have a target at all. It's Justin Jefferson,
1: right.
0: Jordan Addison, and Juwan Jennings.
1: It's a byproduct of that team. I mean, you mentioned it. Your quarterbacks, neither one of them has been great, and yet Minnesota sits there at 3-0. And, you know, you were talking about, like, trade targets, and, you know, you're bringing back Dante Pettis. Be great to just, you know, trade Minnesota a seventh-round pick for a guy they're not using and bring back Juwan.
0: I mean, do you?
1: There's no room for him. I know.
0: There's no room for him. Look, we may get there. But the whole trade deadline wide receiver thing to me, right now at least, is a non-starter. We're still 3 weeks in. The 49ers passing game is no worse for the wear. And I don't want to bring in people who are going to require attention and money and all of that stuff right now until I know that these guys aren't coming back, because right now they're supposed to.
1: Yeah, and you would expect they will be back. I mean, Stribling is the big question mark because that injury is a pretty bad one. And, you know, he has time, 8 to 10 weeks or whatever. But Mike Evans, if he can play through the rib, great. If he needs a week or more, that's fine. I think you can be competitive against Denver with Mike Evans or without him, because this 49er team, as you were mentioning, such a complete offensive machine right now.
0: Hey, Pasta, what's about to happen on the radio here?
2: It's a bunch of offensive linemen. Brian Baldinger and Mark Schlereth.
0: Oh, was Baldy on? Okay. Baldy in the morning. Stink in the afternoon.
2: Are you excited?
1: Very.
0: Very. Very. You know what you need to work on next is a Dana impersonation or a tearful phlegm. I saw the Dave Fleming tribute to Mike Kruko, and it was tearful phlegm. And I wondered if Pasta...
2: Willard.
1: I broke the fourth wall. That was good.
2: You are the strongest man I know.
1: That's just really good.
0: It's tremendous. All right, everybody. That's all brought to you by Fremont Bank. Here for you, here for good. Did you want to do it again tomorrow?
1: Mop.
0: Oh, yeah.
1: Greg Cosell, baby. Yeah. 3:15.
0: Cosell breaks down Bo Nix at 3:15, and Grandy breaks in half. It's going to be amazing.
3: Huh?
0: Well, you're an Oregon guy.
3: I've vocally said I don't really believe in Bo.
0: Oh.
3: Yeah.
0: Well, I don't buy it. I think you're just trying to throw people off your scent. Anyway, for Dibs, for Grandy, for Pasta, Mark, shoot your shot. It's all you got.
4: That's just silly.

0: Oh no, my phone!
1: Hi, you dropped this.
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2: 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A lot going on in the sports world. So much going on, but we continue to react to the San Francisco 49ers. They're 3-0 after a Week 3 victory against the Arizona Cardinals by a score of 36-30, and they host the Denver Broncos this Sunday, October 4th, at Levi's Stadium. Another home game for the San Francisco 49ers, but we'll still look back at that last win on Sunday against Arizona. The morning show with Joe Spadoni and Joe Shasky had on the legend, our friend, our family, Brian Baldinger, our NFL Network, NFL Network and our Odyssey NFL Insider, I should say, who does a really good job hopping on the morning roast. Of course, he was there for our 49er Red and Gold Summit at Jackson Pleasant Hill. He's always around, and Brian Baldinger gives better insight than almost anybody at this station, so we're happy to have him on. Let's take a listen to Brian Baldinger from today with the morning show right here on Best of the Game.
3: The Niner offense, I don't mean this in a slanderous way at all. They're almost too efficient. They are going down the field so fast. And I was talking with Joe about this regarding complimentary football. The defense is just on the field a long time, and there's a variety of reasons why. But let's start with the offense. Is there anyone playing the quarterback position right now as well as Brock Purdy?
4: No, nobody's playing better. Evans is such an important cog to what they do. I mean, the touchdown, the end zone against Denzel Burke. I mean, it's just a go shot. But, you know, he's stepping on the corner's toes, little double move, little pump fake, little shoulder fake. That's all it takes. And he's taking the ball right off the kid's helmet. But, you know, what George is doing right now, the way that he's just – the feel that Brock has with every receiver right now, including Watkins, the feel that he has with every single player, I mean, it's all of them. It's Juice, it's Christian, it's everybody right now. Like, the feel that he has with each guy and what they're going to do in their situations, I don't even know if you can X and O on a chalkboard where they're supposed to be. They all have a certain feel. And he is reading everything just beautifully right now.
3: The way he's climbing the pocket. I mean, you reference kind of the little shoulder move to kind of get that safety to move. And then he throws that dot over. And Evans just at the last second puts his hands out there so that the DB doesn't realize it's coming. You had the unbelievable touchdown run to close out the game. And then the Derek Jeter sideline throw that I thought was a complete pass. I don't know. It looked like he was sliding down in fair territory where Purdy jumps up like a shortstop in the hole and rips one back to the sideline. The amount of unbelievable plays every week from this guy is sensational to watch.
4: Yeah, it's fun to watch. It's fun to watch, and they're putting up big numbers, and – He's been well protected, and then when there is pressure, he just knows how to avoid it. But he's seen everything just right. I mean, even the touchdown run that got called back because of George, like, I feel like he made up for it two plays later, hitting George for a touchdown, and George made up

0: sport, but, you know, just seeing the field. And, you know, when it's time to run, it's time to run. When it's time to go pick up the first down, it's time to do it. But I just feel like it is very much in sync. And that just says that they're getting a lot done on Wednesdays, Thursdays, and Fridays right now. And that practice is, even despite, you know, I mean, even, I know we're talking about Brock, but even when you lose Trent, okay, like here come, everything was to the right after that. You know, like they just went right. They went behind, you know, McKivitz, and they go behind Pooney over there. And the tight ends were both really good. So, like, they just, they played to their strengths. And that's what they continue to do right now.
1: Brian Baldinger joining us here on the River Islands guest line. And Baldy, obviously the offense has been incredible. They've looked fantastic. Now, it's 3 weeks. You played the Rams, obviously, down in Australia. You played a Dolphins team that we don't really think that they're going to win a lot of games this year. They might not. They're clearly rebuilding. The Cardinals, same thing. But again, it's a division rival. You're not going to take anything away from that. They're 3-0. That being said, more injuries coming out of this game. Mike Evans has a rib strain. Considered day-to-day, which, like, the way he came out, had to get carted off, it looked scary. I thought it was, like, a cracked rib. I thought it was punctured lung. It looked like he was having trouble breathing. Like, I had no idea.
0: It was a non-contact injury.
1: Yeah.
0: It was just non-contact. He's just adjusting to the ball. Yeah, it was bizarre. Never seen that before.
1: Yeah, it was crazy when it happened in real time. And then, obviously, like you mentioned, the stinger with Trent Williams doesn't seem too serious, but at this age, something to monitor. Dre Greenlaw with the quad. It's just, it feels like Niner fans, even when they get an incredible victory, they're waking up the next morning. It's like, oh my God, here we go again with injuries. Like, is that a fair feeling for Niner fans to feel like,
0: yes,
1: hey, here we go again?
0: Yes, because honestly, you guys know the game. You tell me who the 9 defensive linemen were playing the other day. You tell me who those guys were.
2: Baldy.
0: Joe, you do this every day, Joe, your entire life. You tell me who some of these guys are. I know Kevin Gibbons. I haven't seen Gibbons play in 2 years. But, like, I don't know who these guys are.
2: Khalid Kareem.
0: I mean, literally, I feel like these games right now, because of the injuries on the defensive front, it's like open tryouts for game day. We're going to give you a uniform. If you come in and you pop and you show up and you get to the quarterback, Okoronkwo, if you go and hit the quarterback, we'll give you the uniform next week. I feel like it's open tryouts right now. I have no idea who some of these guys are. I was Googling some. I do this every day. I got depth charts all over the place. I couldn't even find some of these guys, like, on the practice squad. I don't know where they came from.
2: And Baldy, they actually look good. I was telling Joe, like, I don't know if it's just hustle.
0: Open tryouts.
2: But Baldy, Khalid Kareem yeah, actually looked good.
0: Yeah.
2: Okoronkwo made plays. I don't know. Romello Height's very young in his career. We'll see. But, like, I'm like, well, maybe we should be playing this Okoronkwo, because I thought he was getting after Grayson Holden before he got injured. He looked great.
0: Yeah. Grayson looked good. Like, he's popped. He popped in a preseason. He was good the other day. He knows how to rush. Like, he gets on the edges. He's got real power. He's a very explosive kid. Like, I think he's a good player. They just, you know, they got to keep these guys on the field right now. I'm looking for him. I'm like, what happened to him? You know, and you find out he's out, whatever. Like, some of these other guys, Ruben. I don't know who these guys are, man, honestly. I don't know what to say about them. I just know that that's where they're at. I mean, the Arizona Cardinals, I mean, look, they had 81 plays, and all they did was dink and dunk,
1: yeah,
0: right? And so, you know, Jacoby Brissett is really good at that. But if you're literally doing it like it's a 9-on, like it's a 7-on-7 drill out there on a Wednesday practice, like, that's what it felt like. Like, he's not going to get hit. They're just going to throw the ball 6 yards, and they'll just keep moving the chains. They didn't, the credit to the defense was they didn't give up explosive plays. Like, I don't know if they even had an explosive play. Like, they kept everything in front of them, and they made them bleed real slowly, you know. And then they got the scores, you know, when they needed to, when the game got tight, and, you know, they finished them off. But, I mean, it's a scary moment there, you know. Like, could they come back from 14-0 down, and, you know, as much as the deficit was, because they weren't going to take the ball away from them.
2: No, and you brought up, like, the open triad aspect. You know, it's so funny how this league is. We've talked a lot about Purdy and Trey Lance, right? They you know, scout Trey Lance. They want to take him. He's a top 5 pick. And clearly this 7th rounder is just significantly better than him from the jump. I'm watching, and this is just, like, league-wide. Like, we watched Okoronkwo. Nobody had Okoronkwo on their board. Now I'm like, hey, he might be a player. I'm watching Wilson for Arizona versus Marvin Harrison, and just the fight. Wilson plays with so

0: much fight and so much power, this wide receiver for Arizona. There's something about this league where these undrafted guys and these guys that are afterthoughts come in and they just, boom, they hit the ground running. And I don't know. Is that just a byproduct of the league? Is it the NIL that we're in? Has this always been the case? Like, I wonder why you could see it on film right away. Wilson is better than Harrison. It's not close.
1: Well, and the Arizona Cardinals are telling you that he is. They put him out there as a single receiver against Jack Jones all day. How many throws did they make out there to the right side of the field? Like, I'm saying to myself, if Marvin was really that guy, the fourth pick of the draft, if he's really that guy, why isn't Marvin Harrison out here? You know, and why isn't he getting these targets? Like, Wilson's getting the targets because they feel like he's a better player. They know he's a better player. Marvin plays the game with zero energy. He plays with zero enthusiasm and zero energy. He just does. And he doesn't look like he can separate, you know, which is Michael Wilson can't either. At least he plays hard, though, you know. And so, like, Juwan Jennings couldn't run. He couldn't separate, but he played hard, you know, and he blocked well. Like, and that's what Michael Wilson does. And that's why, you know, behind Trey McBride, he's their number one target.
2: I'm with Brian Baldinger here on the River Islands guest line. And, Baldy, I think, you know, all eyes are going to be this Sunday, because this is easily going to be the best defense that they have seen thus far. This Denver Broncos team is legit. Obviously, Pat Surtain, former DPOY, Nick Benito, Hufanga, who the Niner fans know very, very well, with multiple. He could have had three interceptions against Stafford on Sunday. He looked that freaking incredible. So it's going to be a major, major task. I guess my question is, if Mike Evans is to miss this game on, you know, Sunday, you're looking at, you know, Deebo Samuel as potentially your kind of number one guy. Jordan Watkins emerged. That was a pleasant surprise. Two receptions for 60 yards. I guess my question overall is, how should the 49ers attack this Denver defense that looks like it might be one of the tops in the NFL through 3 weeks?
1: Well, I mean, look, Matt Stafford threw the ball 59 times on Sunday. Like, it's ridiculous. You know, they're running the ball well. Kyren and Blake Corum are running the ball well. Like, it's ridiculous that you're dropping back up 16-0. And throwing it like they are. And what happens? If Vonga gets a pick six, you know, they take the lead. It's a bad throw by Stafford. He's had some bad throws in every game so far, you know, and they've turned the ball over a bunch. But the running backs are fumbling. Matt's thrown some he's thrown interception every game. Even the Giants, as bad as they were against them, like, they were in the game because of Javon Holland, interception, forced fumble, fumble recovery. And so they're beating themselves. But, like, if Mike Evans plays, you can guarantee that you're going to see exactly what we saw this weekend. You're going to see Surtain on Evans. Now, Devontae had a good game against Patrick Surtain, but that's how they're going to play it. They're going to put Surtain on Mike Evans if he's out there. And it's, you know, that's worth the price of, you know, StubHub prices to go watch that matchup.
0: All right, it's 27-29. There's less than 3 minutes to go. And Purdy throws the ball, okay? Throws the ball in this situation. At the end of the game, the ball's at the 35. They get a 12-yard gain from CMC. So now you have under 2 minutes to go. You have to take a snap before the 2 minute, and they throw again. And a lot of Niner fans were losing their minds. They ended up getting a first down because they ran the ball on the next play. And then it's the 2 minute warning. They ended up getting a touchdown on that drive. That was the Purdy run, and then it gets called back for that. Did you like how aggressive Kyle was in that situation passing the ball?
1: I wasn't in love with it. I wasn't. Maybe it's just trusting a quarterback. I saw the same situation in Washington with Marcus Mariota at the end of the first half last week, and it ended up costing them, where Seattle had a chance and they kicked a field goal before the end of the half. They had to turn. They couldn't convert. They didn't play the clock right. Like, I think there's certain situations we all can do the additions. We all know timeouts, 40-second play clock. We all could do the math in our heads. And incompletions are timeouts. The clock stopped. You save it. Like, I feel like it's a dangerous, because honestly, it's the old cliche. When you drop back to pass, you know, three things can happen and two of them are bad. And so that's the bad part about that equation right there. It can backfire. It can backfire and anything can happen. Ball can get batted down. Balls can get dropped. Defense can make great plays. It's a dicey situation. You can trust your quarterback all you want. Doesn't mean that it's going to be as safe as a handoff.
0: Getting back to, like, matchups with this weekend, because this is a huge one with the Broncos. I mean, they've got some wideouts that really scare me. What do the Niners secondary

0: Like, what does it look like? You got Sutton, you got Waddle, you've got Troy Franklin.
1: RV looked good.
0: Yeah, like they've got a lot of weapons. I think that they've struggled to run the ball consistently. No, you don't agree with me?
2: No. I mean, look, Waddle was really good in their win against Jacksonville after being invisible the first game of the season. And they got him really involved, and he made a big difference. Like, he is a really first of all, he's a great kid. Like, everybody wants Jalen Waddle on their team. He's just that type of person. He's a worker. He's humble. Like, he's just – and he's damn fast. But they just – they missed – if they don't get the – like, Sutton is a really good player because he's a big body that is aggressive with the ball in the air. You're right about the receivers. I feel like Evan Engram is invisible. They can't keep a running back healthy. They're down to playing Tyler Bedee at the end of the game. They probably wanted to go with Jonah Coleman, who finished the game out against Jacksonville in the fourth quarter, and then he got hurt. Harvey's been hurt. J.K. Dobbins been hurt every year for the last 4 years. Like, they can't keep a running back healthy, and the running game struggles. And Bo Nix has to rescue some plays. But Waddle is a guy that he can get behind just any defense. And they take their share of deep shots. And so you got to try and keep it in front of them like they did last week.
1: Is Bo Nix good?
2: I think he has got some limitations to his game. Like, he doesn't do a lot of stuff just on timing, you know, where it's just five-step drop, ball out, you know, delivers a strike. Like, I think he's still learning the game. He's kind of cursed by being a really good athlete, where he knows he can escape pressure. And even if he misses a read, he can buy time and make a secondary type play. Like, some of these guys are cursed because they're athletic instead of just staying there and just going through progressions. Like, that's not really his strength at this point.
0: I want to squeeze in two more, Baldy, because we gotta run here.
2: Okay.
0: Nick Bosa news drops Friday. Okay. The emotion of Friday. Everyone's losing their minds. We don't know how exactly long he's out still, 4 days later. How are you viewing this injury for Nick in the short term and in the long term? Because I saw knee, calf, we're really not sure. It's kind of ambiguous. They don't know whether he's going to go on IR because they don't have enough slots. It sounds like he's not. But the broadcast on Sunday said maybe a month absence. What do you think here?
2: Well, I mean, I don't know because I don't know the injury. Like, if it's a calf, we've all seen Nick's body. Like, that's a big calf. Like, those things don't heal quickly. They just don't. Like, it's a bear. The guys come back too soon. They re-injure the calf. You have to play it on the safe side. If it's a knee, is it the same knee? Is it, you know, he's had both, you know, reconstructed. Like, it's hard for me to know. But I know this. If it is a calf injury, like, and they said a month, that's probably about right. They just don't heal like a hamstring or a quad or some of the muscle that you pull. It's everything, and his whole game is explosion. Everything. Like, if you can't push off the calf and drive the way he plays the game, like, he's not going to be an effective player.
0: Baldy, this is a bigger than Nick conversation, but just feels like his body's falling apart on him here later on in his career. I'm so, like, hesitant to give out third contracts to defensive players, big time third contracts. There's just so few of them have like the Fred body, you know, and even Fred's gotten hurt the last couple of years. Is this just an NFL thing? You know, a defensive player who plays really hard and his body's just getting beat up by the age of 30, or is this a specific Nick thing?
2: Oh, no, I think it's life in the NFL. I mean, everybody has a shelf life, and everybody's bodies break down different. You know, some guys, you know, I mean, Calais Campbell's 40. He's still playing. Now, he's not Nick Bosa, but he's still playing at age 40, right? So, you know, Cam Jordan is 38 years old. He's still playing. J.J. Watt came in the same draft as Cam Jordan. Same draft. J.J.'s up in a booth doing TV. And there was not a more dominant player in his whole business until the injury started accumulating. And then he couldn't stay on the field. And so everybody has a different shelf life, and you just don't know. You're giving out contracts to older players and injured players. It can be a dangerous thing. Nick's not helping his team right now. Now, I love Nick Bosa. We all do. And I appreciate just his effort and how he plays the game. But everybody's body is different. His brother is not in the business anymore. Like, the injury's caught up to his brother. And he was a great player for a stretch. But Khalil Mack, same draft, he's still out there playing. So it's different for everybody.

0: And the injuries, though, the initial point, Joe, the injuries do compound and they do add up and they do take its toll.
1: When is it too early to talk MVP, Baldy? Because, you know, fans, they like to have fun. I know it's 3 weeks, but like, yeah, I'm not going to begrudge.
0: I know.
1: I'm not going to begrudge,
2: it's
1: you know.
2: It's too early for me,
1: no,
2: though.
1: But
2: for
1: like,
2: me, it's too early.
1: But like, you know, Joe
0: it
1: Schmo,
0: is September 29th.
1: It is.
0: I mean, it is.
2: I know. 4 months left of
1: but
2: the season.
1: If there was an MVP after 3 weeks, I mean, Brock's name would be in there, and it's something for fans to be excited about. Do you think it's,
0: I know.
1: You think
0: I mean,
1: it's ridiculous?
0: You could put Kenneth Walker in there.
1: Yeah.
0: Put Kenneth Walker in that.
2: Yeah.
0: Yeah, I mean, you know, there's some guys you could put out there, you know, at this stage right now. But you could put Jackson Smith and Jigba. I mean, you could put certain guys out there. But, you know, it's September 29th. I understand fan talk, and it's a conversation that everybody likes to have. And there's always a debate, and that's why they like it. But, I mean, it's awfully early.
2: All right, Baldy. Record says 3-0. Record says 3-0. I still think the Seahawks – I've got a lot of action. There's a lot of season left. But from your vantage point, right now, are the Niners the best team in the NFC, or is it still Seattle?
0: Well, I'd like to – I mean, look, there's a caveat here because Seattle played without their two starting safeties, and it showed up, okay? Julian Love and Ty Cotter, it showed up last week. But everybody's got these injuries at different positions. So, you know, how do you calculate? They turned the ball over 3 times. They didn't create any turnovers. So they're going to lose the turnover battle. They're going to lose the game. I mean, look, the record says the Niners are as good as anybody right now. And the quarterback is playing as well as any quarterback. So for whatever it's worth on September 29th, you could say yes. But the Chicago Bears just wiped up the Eagles last night.
2: That's impressive.
0: You know, if Caleb doesn't pull a hamstring going in to score a touchdown, the Bears are undefeated. So it doesn't really make any difference, honestly. It's how well can you get in position to get to the tournament in December, and can you play your best football and be as healthy as possible in December? That's what it's going to come down to. So every game's important. You stack as many wins as you can, whenever you can, because you might have a drought. We've seen the Niners go a month without winning a game a couple of years ago, and then they finished strong. You can go through these stretches, but you get a chance to eke out a win against the Cardinals and, you know, hold your breath a little bit at the end and congratulate Brock Purdy for, you know, a sensational September. That's great. But it's how you're playing in December, how healthy you are, and getting ready for the tournament.
1: Baldy, great stuff as always. We'll do it again next week, man. And NFL officially turned the page to October next time we see him. So can't freaking wait.
0: All right, let's get this thing started, man. Yeah. All right, guys, I'll talk to you next week.
2: You're the man.
0: Good game.
3: 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So we'll hear from Stink coming up next on Willard and Dibbs on Best of the Game.
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1: Welcome back to 95.7 The Game on this wonderful Tuesday in the Bay Area. Really nice weather, and I hope everybody's taking the time to get out there and enjoy it and enjoy the sports talk here on 95.7 The Game. All day long, we've talked about the San Francisco 49ers and continuing to just feel off their week three victory against the Cardinals at home. And from one offensive lineman to another, as we heard from Brian Baldinger in the last segment, we'll hear from Mark Schlereth, who joins Willard and Dibbs every single Tuesday afternoon at 3 p.m. to talk all things San Francisco 49ers. He talked about why he thinks Kyle Shanahan is one of the best play callers in the NFL, and he talks about why he thinks Brock Purdy is one of the top five quarterbacks in the National Football League. So let's hear Schlereth's take on the Week 3 win against the Cardinals. Also looking forward to the Broncos game. So much more with Stink right here on 95.7 The Game. Let's take a listen right now to Mark Schlereth earlier today with Willard and Dibbs.
2: It's Mark Schlereth time. And so let's go out to the River Islands guest line. We are joined by Mark Schlereth, our guy Stink. 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Good afternoon, Stink. How you doing?
3: Man, I'm doing great. How are you guys doing today?
2: We're fantastic. We're just kicking around the thought of the Niners have had, you know, there's that injury thing sitting there again, but such a good start. The offense is performing at such a high level. How has your perception of the team changed from before the year started to now? How would you answer that?
3: Oh, I would answer that by saying this is exactly what I expected them to be great. If they're healthy, they're going to be great. I mean, you know, I know there's a lot of talk whenever they're not healthy, and there is talk about Kyle Shanahan, is he or isn't he? Dude, for my money, he's one of, if not the best player.

0: play caller, play sequencer in the National Football League. And then I have said this for years, guys. I'm sure I've said it on here, but I've talked about it on the Stinking Truth podcast. Brock Purdy, for me, for the last couple of years, has been a top five quarterback. And he may be the best processor in or one of the top three or four processors in all of football when it comes to reading what's supposed to be going on, you know, understanding what your movement key is on the defense, understanding who you're trying to put into conflict, and then playing a game of keep away. You know, like we all make quarterbacking out to be, ooh, it's so hard and only the, you know, oh, these guys are brilliant. You know, you're basically putting somebody on the defensive side of the ball in conflict and you're saying, hey, man, if that guy plays deep, throw it underneath. If that guy plays underneath, throw it deep. I'm putting somebody in conflict and I am playing off of those guys. And Brock Purdy's ability to see it, to understand it, if he doesn't like it, to get to another thing instantly is as good as there is. I think the two best processors I watch on film on a consistent basis have been Joe Burrow and then Brock Purdy. I think those guys are the two, the two fastest just right now, know where to go with it. And so it doesn't matter if you don't have the greatest physical skill set or the greatest arm talent or whatever. That dude can flat play, and he's showing that every week.
1: And we talked about being in the zone, and you've been, you know, on Super Bowl championship teams. Mark Rippon in Washington, he had a great year, and of course the Denver years as well. What's it like being a part of an offense where the quarterback is just seeing it at such a level that he's got the confidence to make all the tough throws?
0: Yeah, anytime you walk into the huddle, regardless of the situation, you know you have a chance to be really good, right? You know you have a chance to put a drive together and score, and it motivates everybody. Then you get guys like George Kittle in there just absolutely destroying people in the run game, guys that are sold out to that to that aspect of the game, guys that are unselfish. And, you know, when you watch 49er football, that's really what it becomes on the offensive side of the ball. You know, we like to put the highlights on the big catches and all that stuff. But when you really dig into the nitty gritty and the dirty stuff, that's what they do so exceptionally well. And then from a schematic standpoint, some of the schemes they put together, some of the way they create angles, some of the ways they use motion and they snap count you. They're always putting guys in great positions to have leverage at the point of attack. And I think Kyle does a tremendous job with that. I mean, I saw some of the, you know, in game one against Australia, some of the kind of half orbit sweeps from Juice where he's almost cutting back, you know, behind the line of scrimmage or right underneath the quarterback, in gun and then going and kicking out somebody and doing all these different things where it's almost one of those things I would look at and go, how is that not illegal motion? That's close, whatever. But then I put on film and I see three or four other teams using it now after week three. You know, I see, like, and you're going, oh, okay, I see, you know, hey man, that's great. Like from a schematic standpoint, because that was the first time I've ever seen a couple of those motions, that we saw against the Rams. And now I see half a dozen teams using them. And so again, innovative, schematically, just being one step ahead of everybody else. That is Kyle Shanahan. That's that offense.
2: Okay, let's talk further about that, especially since you've been part of a Shanahan tree offense. This is getting a lot of play here this week, Mark. After the game, Kyle was asked if he's ever had this much trust in one of his quarterbacks before. This is what he said.
3: Have you ever had like this level of, I guess, confidence, comfort as a play caller in a quarterback as right now you do with Brock?
4: Yes, I had that with Madden 16, had it in Schaub back way back in the day, and I've had it with Brock, I think, 4 years in a row now.
2: Okay, so he mentions Matt Ryan MVP year. He goes back to Matt Schaub with the Texans, and then he's careful to say, not only do I have it with Brock, I've had it for 4 years now. He does not mention anyone else, no Jimmy Garoppolo. Like, when you look at this offense, I would love your read on that. Like, what do you see Kyle doing that is maybe expansive in his repertoire that he hasn't done with all of his offenses?
0: Yeah, I think the biggest thing when you're talking about Brock, again, is your ability to process information, your ability to put anything in there and know that Brock is going to get you, you know, going to get through a progression and going to put the ball where it needs to go. He's not worried about, you know, hey man, I'm calling this play.

0: hey, don't forget about this reminder. And if you get this particular coverage, make sure you get to the backside. And you know that it's like, I have total faith. As soon as I call the play, that Brock knows exactly where everybody is and exactly what we're looking to accomplish and exactly where his outlets are. And so you can call anything without hesitation and without worrying about, boy, if he gets fooled here or if this happens, you know, then we're in trouble. So to have that level of belief and understanding and knowing that there's nothing I can't call on this play sheet that he can't execute and that he won't get through quickly, like that stuff for a coach is amazing. Because, you know, you talk to coaches or I talk to coaches every week, and there are certain plays on the playlist that they're like, oh, no, we got to scrap pile this and we got to take this out. And we, you know, depending on who our quarterback is this week and this, that, and the other. And it's a progress, you know, a progression. And we're trying to get to here with a quarterback like that, or like Schaub back in the day, or Matt Ryan in 16 when he was the MVP. You just have that total and complete faith that I can call anything at any time in any area of the field with utter confidence that my guy's going to be able to execute it.
1: How much of that also is the comfort that McCaffrey and Debo and George Kittle have, having played now with Brock Purdy for a number of years? And put Mike Evans aside, because he's just a football freak and a Hall of Famer, but does that comfortability with your weapons also lead to maybe more comfort for Kyle?
0: Yeah, well, I think there's, yeah, anytime you have health, and that's been a big issue with the 49ers. I think, you know, I don't even know who was the coach of the year last year. Whoever it was, it doesn't matter to me. You look at what Kyle Shanahan did and the San Francisco 49ers did last year with the injuries they had, to win 12 games and to have your backup quarterback playing a bunch of games. And you know, it's a revolving department store door at the wide receiver position, and Kittle being hurt. Like, it's flat out amazing to be able to do that. Like, most of the time look at the Green Bay Packers. You miss a couple of players and they're absolute garbage. You know, I mean, you miss a couple of players and a couple of offensive linemen, and you miss your running back, and you miss one defensive player, and you guys aren't worth a squirt of urine. I mean, you're not. And you look at what happened in San Francisco last year, man. There were, at the end of the year, there were dudes playing that I had never heard of, a bunch of them on both sides of the ball. And so it's amazing what they've done considering the injuries that they have had.
2: 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They're one of America's largest financial services companies, too. 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And we're talking with Stank, Mark Schlereth, right here on Willard and Dibbs 95.7 The Game. For those watching on YouTube, they can see that big Broncos helmet right over your right shoulder there, Stank. So we certainly want to ask a little bit about this week's opponent. But can I start by asking about Sunday Night Football? That was a wild back-and-forth situation with the Broncos and the Rams. What is your take on that game and those two teams right now?
0: Yeah, you know, I mean, obviously, I still think the Rams are a really talented football team, a really good football team. And I kind of almost liken them to what happened with the Broncos last year. Lost a couple of games early. They started the season at 1-2. They lost a game to Indianapolis on a leverage call. It just absolute garbage call. It was a 60-yard field goal, and they called leverage on, you know, the field goal block team, which was just a horrendous call. And then they got another opportunity to kick it again at 55 and made it. And I mean, it was a horrible call, but they started 1-2 and ended 14-3 and in the AFC championship game before they lost their quarterback, you know, and lost that game to New England. So the Rams, even though they're 1-2 right now, the Rams still have an incredibly talented team, and they're going to win a lot of games. So they're still really good. The Broncos are interesting because they've got a really decent, like a really, really good roster. And they've got a young quarterback who really plays better in critical moments and plays better almost designed off schedule than he does on schedule. You look at the Broncos, and they've been trying to figure out for 3 years, how are we going to start faster? They're just not very good off of scripted stuff. It's almost like, okay, now we're down by 16. Now we're down by 10. Now it's, you know, now we're going to go hurry up or no huddle offense, and we're going to take our playbook and we're going to pare it down to these five things that we do well, and we're going to let our quarterback just scramble around and make some plays. And Bo Nix is absolutely deadly in those situations. But from the pocket, operating on schedule or in structure, he's not as good in structure. And that's a lot of young quarterbacks, right? You're better when things break down because you're almost playing a little schoolyard. And when it comes to schoolyard football, that guy is tremendous. But in structure, on time and on target, he just hasn't been as good in those situations. So I guess the key is to let the Broncos have the lead and don't have them down by 15 or 16, because that's when they play their best.
1: Yeah, and that's kind of makes sense based on what we've seen. And I wonder, Stink, about the Denver defense, because they came into the year before it all started as one of the top three or four, maybe five defenses. They have not held up against the run. What's been the problem with the Denver D?
0: Yeah, I mean, they lost a couple of guys. They have had some issues with gap assignment and tackling early in the season, and that's been an issue. But I tell you, they made some phenomenal plays down the stretch, really shutting down the Rams late in that game in the second half. You know, they gave up a one touchdown on a broken or a guy that was gambling on a potential pick, and that went deep for a lot of yards after the Hufanga interception return for a touchdown. But here's the thing. They're super talented. I think the middle linebacking core is a little bit of a question mark with the Broncos. You make a lot of tackles, but when you make them for a 6-yard gain, you're like, man, he had 12 tackles in the game. Yeah, but the running back went for 142 yards, Yeah, you know, when you're jumping on people's backs as they're running by you, that's never a great thing. So I think that's been a little bit of a weakness. But Vance Joseph is incredible as a coordinator. He's great at dialing up blitzes and pressures and playing coverage behind those things. And you saw that with Hufanga in the game, making that pick six off of zero blitz coverage where, you know, Stafford knew he had to get the ball out of his hand. And Hufanga left the guy he was lined up head up over, which, you know, I think Matthew Stafford probably read that, hey, this is man-to-man, but he had the outbreaker. So Hufanga jumped off of that and jumped onto the outbreaker and took it for six, where Matthew Stafford thought, hey, that guy on the outbreaker is covered by the safety that's 12 yards deep. And, you know, they switched that up from a coverage standpoint, which created that pick six. So kudos to the Broncos and you know, Vance Joseph just dialing that up and having that fool the quarterback. But yeah, they've had some struggles defending the run, and they've had some tackling issues, and like I said, some gap assignment issues as well.
2: Stink, there's a certain Niner I want to talk to you about, and it's largely because of your history. Can you remind our listeners, how many surgeries have you had?
0: 20. While I was playing, 29. I've had a few since then.
2: Okay.
0: But 29 as a player.
1: Do you have, like, one of those cards where you get a stamp and, like, the 10th surgery is free?
0: Yeah, you know, I should. I put a couple kids through college during those years from my doctor. So, they owe me a debt of gratitude without question. And they've done that. They've been very good to me over the years.
2: It's unbelievable. But because of that history, I want to ask you about Nick Bosa. He's supposed to be back, but there is a very, I think, fair question about what we're supposed to expect from a guy who keeps having continued surgeries, and these are the big ones, right? Like, this is three ACLs now in his career. He's only 28 years old. But what is your perspective on what starts happening to the body when you keep having to go through those rehabs?
0: Yeah, well,

0: And ultimately, that's what leads to other injuries, is your body's, you know, just natural kind of instinct to protect itself. And so it's really hard once you start having injuries, to get over the top or over the hump of those injuries. Because like I said, your body is always trying to protect itself. And I think it just puts, it puts other joints into a little bit of a, you know, into a little bit of a position where they're trying to protect, you know, the joint that's been injured. And so, that was my experience anyhow. You know, once I had the ACL on my left knee, then I started tearing cartilage and things in my right knee. And then, you know, and so you just start having all these just issues. And, I was fortunate in that I lost my athletic ability early in my career. And so I didn't rely on athletic ability anymore. I just relied on brute strength and my ability to kind of understand I can't get beat here. I know where my help is. I just became a smarter football player as I aged and as I lost athletic ability. But I played a position where I wasn't dependent on my athletic ability. I was dependent on my knowledge of the game and some of that brute force. So it was different for me than it is for a guy that's trying to turn a corner and rush the passer. I was fortunate. I played a position where I didn't have to have supreme athleticism to be really good.
1: Mark, something we were talking about, Mark Willard and I, on whether or not there are more injuries now, or just do we seem like there's more because of social media and whatnot. You being a former football player from a couple of decades ago, are more players injured now, or are we just more aware of it?
0: No, I think there's a lot more injuries now. And I don't know. I don't have the research to back it up. But I was actually having dinner with Mike Shanahan a few months ago, and we were actually having this conversation, and he was talking about our back-to-back Super Bowl years and how I think in our back-to-back Super Bowl years, we lost, three guys or something like that to injury over the course of the season. Like we stayed healthy, and a lot of it is just the way I think we train now. We don't train like football players. You know, there's so many restrictions on how much time you can spend in the facility, how much time you can spend, actually working on football stuff. You know, hey, we can't go out in the field and we can't push on one another and we can't, you know, have one-on-ones and we can't do any of this stuff. And so you train like a track star, and then you go out and you put pads on and your body's not ready for that. And there's a different kinesthetic awareness. There's different, you know, skills you develop when you're actually playing football. And now all off season, we don't do any of that stuff, and we don't do any of that stuff in training camp. We're so in our fears of being hurt that I just don't think we develop as football players. And then all of a sudden it's like, okay, now let's go hell bent for election after we sat out the entire preseason and think that your body's going to be calloused and ready to do that. And it's just not.
2: Stank, you're a believer in the 49ers. You just said what you said about the Rams. I'm going to assume you also think the Seahawks are a piece of this puzzle. Who else in the NFC right now looks solid to you?
0: Yeah, I mean, those three teams are all great, as you mentioned. I think that as I kind of bounce around, I think the NFC East is interesting to me. I still think the Cowboys win that division, but I was not a believer in the Philadelphia Eagles going forward. I think the Giants are a big physical football team. They've got a chance to be pretty good. It's really interesting. I think Chicago is really interesting to me. And last night was one of these things. Like I bounce around the country and piss off fan bases right and left. I mean, I called a game in Cleveland for Cleveland versus Carolina, and I had both fan bases. Like this is the best broadcasting job I've ever done, because I've got both fan bases livid with me. They are like, you die. I hope you die. You know, I mean, they're just angry with me. And I'm like, I've never had both fan bases say I was completely biased toward the other team. So I was like, man, I should get an Emmy for that broadcast alone. But it was neat to see in Chicago a quarterback that played in structure and on time.
2: Yep.
0: It's amazing what it looks like, right? Compared to Caleb, who is never on time, never in structure. Now, he may be the most dynamic player in football when it comes to off schedule stuff, But in

0: in structure and on time, he's awful. And, you know, I had said this before the season started. I'm like, he's not even any good yet. He's the most dynamic player, one of the most dynamic players I've ever watched, but he's not even good yet. And to watch Case Keenum operate that offense, I was like, wow, now that's what it's supposed to look like. Hmm. But they're interesting to me. Detroit, if they could ever get healthy on the defensive side, would still be a very formidable team. Green Bay looks lost. Minnesota, I think, is a paper tiger. It'll be interesting to see how they operate. But, yeah, I still think the three best teams in the NFC are all in your division.
1: 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It's the Valkyries and the Wings. The Valkyries won Game 1 by a big margin. Don't want to miss it right here on 95.7 The Game. 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We'll see you next time tomorrow morning on the Morning Roast on 95.7 The Game.
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14: Rip the knob off.
11: Top of the seventh inning, Cam Schlittler's night is done at 117 pitches. He goes 6 1/3, gives up 2 hits, a walk, 10 strikeouts, absolutely dominant, but puts a runner on. So now the bullpen, and I believe Rivera is coming in early for the Yankees to try to close this thing out. Again, a 2-0 lead for the Yankees. Ben Rice's home run in the fifth inning, giving the Yankees a little bit of breathing room.
14: I really wanted to see him go full Scherzer. Get off my mound!
11: Oh, yeah, no, you can tell. The way he walked off, it's like, yeah, I'm done. Like he just gave Boone the ball and was like, yeah, okay, yeah, I'll see you in there. I'm good.
14: But nobody would have argued with him if he fought with Aaron Boone.
11: Yeah, that is true. That is true.
14: You want to talk about, you know, like we were just doing Mattingly and relievers else.
11: Are you going to leave
14: I think Boone's a guy that if the pitcher told him, go back to the dugout, a lot of Yankee fans would be applauding that. Hey, that's my guy.
11: You leave Schlittler in. What the hell are you doing? You want to manage his team? You're terrible, man. I don't know. But meanwhile, Paul Blackburn has come in and gotten an inning-ending double play. So they get out of the seventh inning with no runs. Yankees lead the Red Sox 2-0 going to the bottom of the seventh. Now, we'll have more baseball coming up. Big night. We have a huge topic coming off of one of the games earlier today.
14: How great are these White Sox?
11: But

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5: The Yankees lead 4-0 over Boston in their wild card series opener. Bottom of the 8th, bases loaded, one out for New York. The star of the game, the man who started on the mound, Cam Schlittler, 6 1/3 scoreless innings, 10 strikeouts, 117 pitches. The Padres at home in an electrified stadium lead the Cubs 3-0 in the top of the 4th. Fernando Tatis Jr. homered on the first pitch of the night. Manny Machado also homered in the first, and now in the 3rd, Machado has doubled home Tatis. 3-0 Padres. This is game one of a best of three. White Sox took game one at Houston today, 6-3. White Sox led 5-0 in the 5th. Atlanta over Philadelphia to start the day, 5-3. Austin Riley, a 3-run homer, bottom of the 8th. In the WNBA playoffs, number one Minnesota is out. Swept 2-0, losing at New York, 87-71. Indiana stayed alive, beating Las Vegas. Caitlin Clark, 15 assists. I'm Steve DeSager.
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0: 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He scores!
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7: Everything's just about final on this Tuesday night. The late hockey game, yes, it's opening night in the NHL, has Vegas at home leading Chicago 4-2 with under 10 minutes to go. Earlier wins for Boston and Montreal. Florida won in overtime at Carolina 1-0. The 4 wildcard openers in baseball are done. The late game at San Diego was dominated by the Padres. 8-0 over the Cubs to open the best of 3. The Cubs offense went 3 for 31, 11 strikeouts. Winning pitcher Michael King had a no-hitter until 1 out in the 7th. The Yankees beat up the Red Sox. It was 2-0 in the 7th, 9-0 the final. Boston's offense, 3 for 29, 11 strikeouts. The win to Cam Schlitlew at 10 of the Ks in his 6 1/3 scoreless innings. The White Sox led 5-0 in the 5th, won at Houston 6-3. Atlanta on an 8th inning homer beat Philadelphia 5-3. WNBA playoff wins for Indiana to stay alive and New York to advance. I'm Steve DeSager.
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7: The Yankees dominated their wild card opener 9-0 over Boston. Ben Rice with four hits, including a solo homer and a grand slam. Aaron Judge of New York is out this series with a strained calf. In San Diego, the Padres shut out the Cubs 8-0. Winning pitcher Michael King had a no-hitter until one out in the seventh. The Padres, over the final 3 weeks of the season, went 17-3. The White Sox won at Houston 6-3. The Astros, with runners in scoring position, went 0-7. And the day started in Atlanta, where the Braves' Austin Riley hit a three-run homer bottom of the eighth, beating Philadelphia 5-3. The loss to closer Joan Duran, who pitched two innings. The Giants release wide receiver Odell Beckham. WNBA playoff wins for Indiana and for New York, which eliminated number one Minnesota. And among the NHL season openers, Florida in overtime won 1-0 at Carolina. Victories for Boston and Montreal. I'm Steve DeSager.
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10: And here's what you need to know.
16: There were four wild card openers in Major League Baseball Tuesday. The late game in San Diego went to the Padres 8-0 over the Cubs. Winning pitcher Michael King had a no-hitter until one out in the seventh. The Yankees led rival Boston 2-0 in the seventh inning and beat him 9-0. Winning pitcher Cam Schlittler 6 1/3 scoreless, 10 strikeouts. Ben Rice 4 hits, including a grand slam. The White Sox won at Houston 6-3 after leading 5-0 in the fifth. And Atlanta started the day with a home comeback win against Philadelphia 5-3. Austin Riley with a 3-run homer in the bottom of the eighth. The New York Giants released wide receiver Odell Beckham. In the WNBA playoffs, Indiana stayed alive, defeating Las Vegas. Caitlin Clark, 27 points, 15 assists. New York eliminated number one Minnesota in the first round. Among the NHL season openers, overtime wins for Vancouver and Florida. I'm Steve DeSager.
10: Gather around. Ben Maller's up.
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19: A porter exporter? Huh?
8: What? A porter exporter? What does that mean? Welcome in the beginning of another hour of the Ben Maller Show. We are in the air everywhere, talking into a vacuum as we keep it simple, stupid. We do coast, not you stupid, just in general. Coast to coast, border to border, and beyond on the vast and prestigiously powerful microphones of FSR emanating live from the brick house. That was weird. The music went up. Guaranteed Human from the world famous Fox Sports Radio studios, where legends in broadcasting worked. The great Tony Bruno helped start the network years ago. Chris Myers worked here. Kevin Frazier. Down goes Frazier. Down goes Frazier. Yes. Anyway, Nature Boy chimes in. He's answering the call to the wild along with Derek, the Bills monster. And

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1: 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And here's what you need to know.
10: The Yankees dominated their wild card opener 9-0 over Boston. Ben Rice with four hits, including a solo homer and a grand slam. Aaron Judge of New York is out this series with a strained calf. In San Diego, the Padres shut out the Cubs 8-0. Winning pitcher Michael King had a no-hitter until one out in the seventh. The Padres, over the final 3 weeks of the season, went 17-3. The White Sox won at Houston 6-3. The Astros, with runners in scoring position, went 0-7. And the day started in Atlanta, where the Braves' Austin Riley hit a three-run homer bottom of the eighth, beating Philadelphia 5-3. The loss to closer Yoan Duran, who pitched two innings. The Giants release wide receiver Odell Beckham. WNBA playoff wins for Indiana and for New York, which eliminated number one Minnesota. And among the NHL season openers, Florida in overtime won 1-0 at Carolina. Victories for Boston and Montreal. I'm Steve DeSager.
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3: 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Felt like it should have been 27-0 at half. They kept settling for field goals. And that was their fault, not the officials. They had double the yards. They had 10 more minutes of possession. They had a half dozen more first downs. Rams should have been, the game should have been over at half. 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Their special teams have been an albatross for years. And twice Denver got great punt returns, set up better field position, and Bo Nix took advantage of it.
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10: There were four wild card openers in Major League Baseball Tuesday. The late game in San Diego went to the Padres 8-0 over the Cubs. Winning pitcher Michael King had a no-hitter until one out in the seventh. The Yankees led rival Boston 2-0 in the seventh inning and beat him 9-0. Winning pitcher Cam Schlittler 6 1/3 scoreless, 10 strikeouts. Ben Rice 4 hits, including a grand slam. The White Sox won at Houston 6-3 after leading 5-0 in the fifth. And Atlanta started the day with a home comeback win against Philadelphia 5-3. Austin Riley with a 3-run homer in the bottom of the eighth. The New York Giants released wide receiver Odell Beckham. In the WNBA playoffs, Indiana stayed alive, defeating Las Vegas. Caitlin Clark, 27 points, 15 assists. New York eliminated number one Minnesota in the first round. Among the NHL season openers, overtime wins for Vancouver and Florida. I'm Steve DeSager.
5: To all. 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

0: In 1848, James Marshall discovered gold at Sutter's Mill. And in 3 years, a multicultural migration grew a sleepy trading post of 800 to a city of over 250,000. These were the first dreamers, innovators, builders, and inventors that defined San Francisco. The San Francisco Historical Society exists to uncover, preserve, and present in engaging ways the colorful and diverse history of our city from its earliest days to the present. As a member, you'll receive The Argonaut, an award-winning publication that has provided in-depth historical accounts for over 30 years. And The Panorama, a quarterly newsletter covering ongoing activities and historical presentations. 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Become a member today.
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0: LeVar Arrington, Brady Quinn, Jonas Knox with you here. Coming up top of next hour, a little over 10 minutes from now. Somebody taking accountability for some awful, awful management in the NFL this past weekend. We'll get into that for you right here on FSR. 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

0: Bam-a-lam. 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Black and that's Betty how we wasn't? 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Yeah, she wasn't a good person.
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6: Wow. Falcons roll the Packers 35-14. Bijan Robinson, one of our favorites. He was dominating last night. Packers rushed for 17 yards. That's it. 17 yards. And this, you know, once again, that offensive line was banged up. They were missing, I think, six of their top 10 highest paid players. Micah Parsons not there. And you're looking for Jordan Love to do something miraculous, but you can't be one-dimensional. He tried to be, but give credit to Atlanta. This was one of those, hey, we're going to be in primetime our next three games. I hope you enjoy it. Well, now I'm looking forward to that. With Michael Penix Jr. III, he played really well. But the focus of that loss is on Matt LaFleur.
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0: Lamar Arrington, Brady Quinn, Jonas Knox with you here. You can find us on the iHeartRadio app. You can also listen on hundreds and hundreds of affiliates all across the country. We'll be taking you live all the way up until the end of this hour, 9 a.m. Eastern Time, 6 o'clock Pacific. And if you are listening on the podcast, we appreciate you doing so. As we will connect with the great Petros Papadakis coming up here in just a couple of moments from now. Totally better.
1: I'm dragging something.
0: Guy was a hothead, man. Yeah, Petros is going to have some thoughts on the situation, which just appears to be the same old story when it comes to USC football and what's going on there. But, you know, it doesn't feel like there's necessarily going to be any change anytime soon. It doesn't feel like there's going to be, I don't know if more and more people are clamoring for it. I know Keyshawn Johnson was saying, you know, the Oregon game is going to be a real sign. That's going to be, that'll tell us where we're at. And then maybe the calls for a change potentially.
2: There's a couple things. SC kind of does this to themselves by the way they go about promoting the program. And so as much as we want to act like the USC-Oregon game was indicative of something, it's because they kind of made it seem that way, right? And that's been one of those teams they've struggled to beat since they've got

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9: Man, seems so thick. Low rise, 77 civilians, L dogs.
10: Two pros and a cup of Joe, Fox Sports Radio. LeVar Arrington, Brady Quinn, Jonas Knox with the air. Coming up a little over 20 minutes from now, we are going to have another edition of The Leftovers. That'll be yours right here on FSR. But right now, it is a Wednesday tradition. He's the one and only Petros Papadakis. He is the co-host of the Petros and Money Show, which you can hear on The Blowtorch, AM 570 LA Sports, Fox College Football Analyst, and you can get him on X at the old P. Petros, good morning.
11: Good morning, everybody. Sorry that I was late. Sorry.
10: No.
11: I'm here. I'm happy to be here. I apologize.
12: Petros, right. No worries.
13: We appreciate it.
12: Before we jump into sports, I got to say, we had a sad, unfortunate happening, and I need some consoling from you or some.
11: Okay, what happened?
12: So Bill choked and died.
11: Your lizard?
12: So
11: the chameleon?
12: Yes.
11: No, that's a big lizard.
12: He's a big boy. He was a big boy.
11: What did he choke on?
12: It looked like he got some moss caught up with the cricket that he, you know.
11: Really? That's all it takes?
12: I guess so.
11: Man, you would think that they'd be a little more resilient than that.
12: Out of there. And his mouth was full.
11: Honestly, that is really... it's kind of weird because I have this lizard, and it doesn't do much, but I am extremely connected to this.
12: Oh, she's broken up.
11: So I'm very sorry to hear that.
12: Yeah, I appreciate it.
11: You can always get over to Augustine's in Lameda, and they have all kinds of exotic pets to console. They have a toucan, which, I don't know if it's even legal to buy that, but I'd like to have a toucan.
10: That'd be sweet.
11: Beak, that colorful ass beak.
12: Right.
11: Right. But
12: anyways, I thought I'd
11: No, I'm sorry to hear. That's terrible news, LeVar. Thank you for starting out my day with the death of a pet.
12: Yeah.
11: That's okay. I understand. Right. But go over to Augustine's.
12: Okay.
11: Just to take a look, because it's not far from your house. It's right in Lameda on Lameda Boulevard. and they have all

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13: 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LeVar Arrington, Brady Quinn, Jonas Knox in the air. We're going to be back on the air coming up tomorrow. Same time, same place, 6 a.m. Eastern time, 3 o'clock Pacific. 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
14: Sounds incredible.
5: Here's the leftovers.
13: All right, Larray, what do we got?
15: Oh, my gosh. It's so funny. I was worried you guys were going to talk about this earlier when you brought up iguanas in Florida. I'm sure most of you know that Giannis Antetokounmpo.
16: Is that what? Say that again. That's how he says his name?
13: Is that what you yelled in my ear?
15: Yes. Thought
13: no.
16: What is it again?
15: Giannis Antetokounmpo.
16: Okay.
15: Thank you.
16: Okay.
15: anyway, so he recently moved to Florida from Milwaukee, Wisconsin. So they have very different vermin there, right? And he was warned about the iguanas before he moved, and he said, if those end up in my backyard, I'm going to move to a different house that has no pool and no grass. But it did happen. Take a listen to how his kids and him reacted.
17: You better get out of my backyard right now.
18: Then why are you not just trying to get it?
17: Me? No way, I'm not going out there.
18: Why? Go out.
17: Why don't you get it?
18: No.
17: You go get it.
18: No, you go get it.
17: Are you scared? Get out of my backyard.
15: They kicked a little ball at it to try and get it to run away, and it would not move. It was just staying there.
13: Okay, it's real easy. You take a trash can, you take a broom, you sweep it into the trash can, and then you throw a pipe bomb into the trash can. Problem solved. If you want to get rid of this thing, that's how you handle it. That's
15: free,
13: that would
15: be
13: by
15: really
13: the way.
15: Effective, yeah.
16: All right.
13: It's free advice.
15: Did you guys know? I know okay. You were talking about them freezing up in the trees. A lot of people, to help with the, you know, population, they not only cook the iguanas, they take the eggs out and they'll make omelets out of the iguanas too, out of
16: people
15: the eggs.
16: People do eat them. Yeah, they do eat them.
15: They make iguana tacos.
16: Yeah. They grill them.
6: Yep. Where the hell did it do this? I've never known anyone.
13: No,
15: I'm going to send you some videos, Brady.
16: They actually like braid them up and everything.
15: I don't want to see it.
6: I don't want.

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8: Your San Francisco weather forecast, mostly sunny, high of 72 today.
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4: Nothing? MLB playoffs? WNBA playoffs? We got so much happening, and we got the Valkyries back in action tonight. We got week four in the NFL officially starting tomorrow, Thursday Night Football. Niners, Broncos, we're going to turn the page from that Arizona Cardinals win. We got the Warriors in Hawaii getting ready for preseason game number one. Still no Kristaps Porzingis. Probably going to be out this week. We'll see. If he comes back next week and joins the team. But we have so much to get into. Welcome in, ladies and gentlemen, boys and girls. It is the Morning Roast. Spadoni, we got Shasky, we got Carter, we got Sam. And again, all of you, hope to join the conversation. 888-957-9570. And I actually do want to start in the WNBA. Things potentially could be breaking the Valkyries' way in a way that I didn't foresee. Minnesota Lynx, gone. Number one overall seed. This is the first time in WNBA playoff history that an 8 seed has upset the number one seed. We believe New York Liberty. Sabrina Ionescu. I mean, I did not see that coming. And then last night, I mean, we'll get into it. Asia Wilson going at the fan, whatever. All I know is the Aces took a big fat L to the Indiana Fever, and that series is now going to game number three back in Las Vegas. So potentially, the Lynx and the Aces, the two favorites to win the whole damn thing, could be out in round number one. That just makes tonight's matchup in Dallas that much more important for the Golden State Valkyries. Take care of business, and you will secure home court advantage throughout the rest of the playoffs. Isn't that incredible?
5: It is. I predicted the Fever were going to knock off the Aces.
4: You did.
5: I don't even think this Fever team's that good. Like, I don't. I think that they're, I don't know, smoke and mirrors is the way I would describe them.
4: Sure.
5: Caitlin's clearly awesome. But yesterday, that wasn't the thing from last night. I mean, Asia Wilson and the fan. For those that are just maybe waking up and they didn't see it, there's a fan sitting on the baseline, probably 3-4 rows deep. You know those chair seats?
4: Yeah.
5: That will be underneath the hoop. Fan sitting there.
4: And he's on like the end seat so he can like get
5: the
4: up.
5: Aisle.
4: Yes,
5: right?
4: The aisle. Yes.
5: How else would you describe
4: it? No, that's exactly what it is. Okay. The aisle seat. Right. Yeah.
5: And so it's the fourth quarter. It's like, I don't know, like 4 or 5 minutes to go. And Asia kind of gets tangled up with Sophie Cunningham. And then, I don't know, kind of puts her shoulder through her. Sophie falls down. And somewhere, Asia's like walking toward the baseline, and I guess she just makes eye contact with the fan, and the fan was pointing at her. Now, was he pointing at her in the way Sophie Cunningham has pointed in the meme that is now like viral? Yeah. I didn't think it was him doing that. I think it was you fouled her or yeah. something like that.
4: It was he was wearing a hat, was wearing shorts, by
5: and
4: the
5: a
4: way.
5: Beer, it looked like. And yeah, was it a beer? I thought it was a beer.
4: He did one step. It was like a power step, and he pointed like, oh, that foul's on you. And then immediately, whoever was sitting next to him was the funniest thing ever. His wife or girlfriend is like, get over here and sit down.
5: Which loved it. Loved the wife's reaction. It was the significant other.
4: I thought of Michelle of like you getting over antsy at like a Niner game. Sit your ass down. Yeah.
5: But normally I don't, though. Like I told you guys, like I'm actually relatively chill at these games. I would just say this. Like, Asia can't do that. Like she can't she can't be triggered by that.
4: Yeah. It'd be one thing if the fan literally took multiple steps and got up in her grill, but that's not what happened. It's not what happened. He took like a power step, pointed, and mind you, they were many feet away from each other at this
5: but
4: point.
5: But she was, because of the contact, I think her momentum, she started walking, like gathering her feet, and she's made out of, I think she's frustrated in the game. And but again, Joe, I don't know what the guy said. You know, maybe he said something triggering. Regardless, would you agree with me? Can't be doing that. We just can't be doing that.
4: Yeah, I think the whole thing, and when I saw it like going viral or everything, I thought it was going to be much more egregious from like the fans' perspective.

0: I assumed like the way it was presented was like the fan literally getting up and walking towards like on the court. And it was nothing like that. Now,
1: no, again, not even close.
0: Not even close. And then what really kind of like upset me was like, okay, Asia Wilson felt some type of way about it on the court. Whatever, right? Maybe she saw a replay. Maybe she looked back and said after the game, was like, all right, maybe I overreacted or whatever like that. She ended up getting a technical foul. Mm-hmm. And yeah.
1: Which I think was the right call.
0: And again, if you're just joining us, the Aces taken an L yesterday to the Indiana Fever, 99-89. That series is now tied, heading back to Vegas for the deciding game number three. The Minnesota Lynx are out. They got swept by the Liberty 2-0. They got blown out yesterday, 87-71.
1: That's the most surprising thing in sports.
0: It's the first time in WNBA history an 8-seed has defeated a 1-seed. It's incredible.
1: Well, and also, it just opens the door for the Valks.
0: Now, if they take...
1: That's the one team they've had trouble with.
0: Absolutely, and if they take care of their business tonight in Dallas, now, thankfully, if they lose, they still get home, they go back home, but I'd like them to wrap it up tonight. They have secured home court advantage all the way through the finals.
1: That's
0: like
1: crazy.
0: That's incredible. It's and their second year. But getting back to Asia Wilson,
1: it's crazy.
0: Like she kind of doubled down on what she did on the court with her comments after the game. If you're just joining us, getting the technical foul, taking the L, and then talks about the incident with the fan on the court yesterday.
2: I don't know if you guys know me, but I don't really get into the. I know. I try to play my game, keep it pushing. But if I'm just walking because I just got the foul, I'm chilling. And if I see a man come at me, taking steps towards me and pointing at me, I don't give a damn what you said. I don't give a damn how you said it, the tone. That is unacceptable. You don't step towards me. You never should step and point at me. I'm not for that at all. Excuse my French. And God bless me. But that there is unacceptable. And how he gets back in the game because they said he didn't do anything, of course he didn't. And that's fine. But, and I apologize to my team because I got us a tech and I really, but it's just certain things that I'm just not going to allow anymore because it's just unacceptable. So you don't know me at all to come and step towards me and point at me and say anything out your mouth to me. So yeah.
0: It'd be one thing if the fan said something derogatory, said something that was like inappropriate to get like,
1: cause I haven't seen that.
0: I haven't seen that. And she didn't say as much there. Cause she could have said like, he said so-and-so and so-and-so, but like clearly that didn't happen.
1: It's a normal sports sense. So like, this isn't
0: that's
1: like,
0: what I'm getting at. Like this isn't normal,
1: the streets.
0: Yeah.
1: And I guess like had this happened in college, right? I think this is like much ado about, I'm talking about the fan's behavior, much ado about nothing. Right. Well,
0: Sam literally got my ear. You were there in Boston when the crowd was chanting "F you, Draymond" in unison.
1: Little old ladies,
0: yeah. All the fans courtside getting up and like that's that what happened last night. And I'm not trying to do a compare contrast because I don't know if it's unfair, or whatever. But we know that the Indiana crowds are rabid and they love their Fever. They love Caitlin Clark.
1: And the Caitlin thing is just supercharged in general.
0: Absolutely, but that
1: she was by the way. Awesome.
0: She was. That,
1: oh, my God.
0: That little...
1: She's so sick.
0: Little, I don't even know if you call it a scuffle, whatever it was. Interaction, that's what I'm calling it. And that interaction last night...
1: Asia overreacted.
0: No, that's a 0.001 yes. on the Richter scale of stuff that happens in the NBA.
1: Yeah.
0: I'm sorry.
1: Yeah.
0: That's like, that's nothing. That's a big fat nothing burger. That happens all the time, quite frankly, to NBA players. And they're just like, So is it unfair for me to say that? Maybe. But like, and maybe there's, I don't know, the dynamics between men and women. And like, I can't understand. Like, you know? I can't speak to that. I just saw the reaction in real time. I saw what the fan did. It sounded like he didn't say anything that was super malicious or derogatory or whatever. And it was just a step, a point like, hey, that's a charge or whatever it was. That's a foul.
1: Yeah.
0: Asia took offense to it, got up in the fan's face. Fan ended up sitting back down because his wife or girlfriend pulled him down. Like, just, I don't know. All I know is bad loss for the Aces, huge win for the Fever. And again, huge win for the Valkyries, potentially as the Lynx get swept and they're gone. And that was kind of the team you did not want to face because they just had the Valkyries number all season long. Remember, we were talking about it. Like, they've only been around for 2 years, but the Lynx were undefeated against the Valks. Never lost to them up until a couple months ago. So take care of business tonight, Valks. Let's freaking go.
1: Yeah, I just, going back to the situation.
0: Yeah.
1: You know, she's tripped, and then, like, her and Sophie are tangled up. The guy's standing before the play.
0: Yeah.
1: Because he's already up. And then, like, he's in that aisle seat. and does the 1-2, boom, and stops right here. I just think that she completely overreacted. And to me, just my sense, because I've you know, been around sports my whole life, sometimes when you're frustrated on the floor, you glom onto something that has nothing to do with anything, and you overreact to the situation, and it's a deflection. To me, it felt more like a deflection from her.
0: Yeah.
1: And I don't know. I'm not going to say one way or the other. If she felt threatened, that's her prerogative. I would disagree, and I would say that that seemed very normal. And do you know how many high school girls' basketball games I've attended in the last, let's just say, 6 years?
0: Hundreds?
1: Probably close to 100. Yeah. Probably close to 100. No, I'm being real.
0: Yeah, no, I know. That's why I said it.
1: Yeah, like, probably close to 100. If you think that was, like, supercharged, like, I've seen some, you know, boys that are students, and the way that they're cheering during free throws and stuff, like, that seemed relatively calm.
0: Yeah.
1: And I'm talking about, like, I've seen some crazy high school rivalries where you got all the boys under the and they're screaming. Yeah. They used to do the curtain thing in high school.
0: Yeah,
1: and then
0: come
1: out and there'd be a guy with no shirt on and you know, have like a wildcat painted on his chest.
0: Oh, okay, his chest.
1: I don't know. Like, and I think we're inserting gender and some gender stuff into this that to me is unnecessary. We're just talking about sports here. And I just thought on a sports level, Asia overreacted. I think we're overthinking the whole thing.
0: Yeah.
1: She overreacted. She was frustrated. She kind of took it out on the dude. I think she's going to sleep on it. And I hope that she comes back around and, you know, maybe goes, you know what? Upon second thought, I completely overreacted and I was frustrated in the moment. And I was frustrated and our team was losing. And yeah, but look, the bigger issue is that the WNBA, as they get more, you know, eyeballs, as they get more fans, as things become more rabid, you know, they're going to have to understand that there are people coming from other sports norms, meaning how fans react. And I'm not making this right or wrong, but they're going to have to adjust as the normal sports fan now comes flooding into this sport. They're bringing norms from other sports into this, and they're going to have to adjust behavior. I'm not saying it's right or wrong, but like you referenced the Draymond Green thing.
0: Sam got in my ear and said that. Yeah, I was there. Yeah, you were there.
1: I was there. And I personally believe heckling is just out of control in general, and people think that they can have a beer and say whatever they want in general, man or woman sport. That's why I don't drink at these games. I don't drink in general, but I just think people buy a ticket, they sit courtside.
0: And they think they can do whatever they want.
1: And they think they can do whatever they want. Yeah. That being said, Steve Kerr has brought this up many times. Part of why you get paid the big bucks is the consumers and their passion. And good, bad, indifferent, there's things that are occupational hazards. And it's up to each individual what they want to tolerate.
0: Yeah.
1: But you're going to have to get a level of grief. Online, it sucks. I'm not saying it's right. But Joe, it's an occupational hazard. There's a level of grief online you're going to get. There's a level of grief in the arena when you're on the road that you're going to get. And I would just say that Asia, as one of the faces of the league and a back-to-back MVP, I hope she takes a good night's sleep, thinks about it, and then just maybe takes a little bit of accountability.
0: We are coming to you live from the Laugh Among Studios. Laugh Among, Righteously Brewed in San Francisco. The Morning Roast is presented by San Francisco Bay Coffee, the official coffee of the Morning Roast. 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
1: So there's a specific golfer I just do not like.
0: Hold on. Let me guess. Justin Thomas.
1: Yes.
0: Yeah.
1: Why don't I like him?
0: I don't think you like his attitude when he's on the course. Is that correct?
1: Yes.
0: Okay.
1: He hit a golf shot maybe 5 years ago, and a guy, a heckler. And look, I hate these hecklers at golf events. I think they're the dumbest.
0: Mashed potatoes!
1: They're the dumbest. But the guy, right after Justin hit the shot, said, get in the bunker, meaning don't get on the green. Get in the bunker. It'd be like saying, like, miss it. Miss it.
0: It's like
1: after you shoot a free throw.
0: No, it's literally the guy from Happy Gilmore. You will not make this putt.
1: Exactly.
0: Jackass.
1: But Justin Thomas turned to the fan and was like, you, buddy, you're out of here. And then, like, begged the PGA Tour, like, the volunteer to kick this guy out. And I was like, oh, my God, you're so soft.
0: No, my favorite you're one. So you soft. Bring that up. I bring up Rory McIlroy taking the guy's phone. He just took it from him.
1: And I have, do I like Rory?
0: No.
1: Why? Because I think he's soft sometimes.
0: Because of that. Like,
1: now, that being said, I've heard some of the heckles, and they go way too far.
0: Sure.
1: I don't condone the heckling, whatever. But I'm like, Rory, you're getting paid millions of dollars.
0: Also,
1: these are your patrons.
0: Golf is a little, like, the lines have been blurred lately with golf when it comes
1: people
0: to, like,
1: get too drunk.
0: Too much. Yes. There is some expected decorum in the sport of golf that is kind of getting thrown out the window
1: fan
0: now.
1: Fan behavior, I would just say, in general, I don't condone most fan behavior.
0: Mm.
1: Last night, dude, that was standard fan behavior.
0: Yeah.
1: And I, similar to Justin Thomas, I thought Asia Wilson completely overreacted. And look, doesn't mean I don't like her. It doesn't mean that she can't, you know, overcome this. I think she wants a do-over on that one.
0: Carter? You look like you want to. You're champing.
3: I was just gonna say. I think it's a little different, just because golf is a person. Like,
1: it's an etiquette.
3: It's a solo sport, so it's more of like a personal attack than like my team versus your team. Like that guy's a Fever fan.
1: Apparently, that's what Justin Thomas. He bet on the shot or whatever. But again, but
0: that's another problem.
1: Hear me out though. Without, like, on some level, without the patrons, without fans, like, the money isn't as large as it is. So I don't know what the happy medium is, and I'm not saying that fans should be able to do whatever because they're the ones paying. No, I don't agree with that. There should be some etiquette and some rules depending on the sport. That being said, the athletes, they have a toleration level. I don't know what that is for each individual, right? I don't know what that is for each individual. But, like, part of playing sports and part of the beauty of sports is shutting up the other crowd by your performance.
0: I want to throw it out to the audience.
1: You know what I mean? Like, there's no better feeling than shutting up a crowd after hitting a shot.
0: I don't know what was said in real time.
1: Yeah, we don't know.
0: I only saw the finger point, the step that didn't look too egregious, just judging from past standards that I've seen in playoff basketball, whether that be men or women. 888-957-9570. Did we have a problem with what Asia Wilson did last night in a loss to the Indiana Fever, getting towards a fan that initially stepped and pointed at her? KC Marin's pretty passionate about it. He wants to join in on the other side. Okay. So we'll get to KC and more of your calls and more of your texts. That's what's going to be coming up, sponsored by Fremont Bank, which is here for you and here for good.

0: Football season is back, baby. Playoff baseball is also here. And before you know it, basketball will be arriving and fans in California can play Fliff Pick'em Fantasy all season long. What am I talking about? Playoff basketball is here. And it's actually going to be in Texas, in Dallas particularly tonight. And I'm looking at that game in particular because if you go on Fliff right now, you can see Paige Beckers at whether you want to go higher or lower than 19 and a half points scored for her. I'm going higher there. Potential elimination game for them. Best player for Dallas. I'm taking higher than 19 and a half points for Paige Beckers. I'm also going to be taking the higher point total with Veronica Burton. That's right, of our Golden State basketball team. Over 12 and a half points. 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
5: If they can win tonight, they'd be sitting there waiting for the conclusion of game three between Aces Fever.
6: That's going to be pretty exciting. Yeah. And that's what we're talking about right now. For those of you just joining us, if you missed what happened last night in the Indiana Fever and Las Vegas Aces game number two of their first round series, which went to the Fever. Asia Wilson got into it a little bit with one of the fans.
5: Raise him.
6: She brought up a man in the aisle seat who did a step and a point after, I believe it was a charge call on Wilson. She took exception to that. And she walked up to the fan. They got into it a little bit. And she was assessed a technical foul and spoke about it after the game. And this is what she had to say about it.
7: I don't know if you guys know me, but I don't really get into the I know. I try to play my game, keep it pushing. But if I'm just walking, because I just got the foul, I'm chilling, and if I see a man come at me, taking steps towards me and pointing at me, I don't give a damn what you said. I don't give a damn how you said it, the tone. That is unacceptable. You don't step towards me. You never should step and point at me. I'm not for that. At all. Excuse my French. And God bless me. Yeah. But that there is unacceptable. And how he gets back in the game because they said he didn't do anything. Of course he didn't. And that's fine. But, and I apologize to my team because I got us a tech and but it's just certain things that I'm just not going to allow anymore because it's just unacceptable. So you don't know me at all to come and step towards me and point at me and say anything out your mouth to me. So yeah.
6: Osa, and she really emphasized the word man there. So she felt
5: The second time I heard it, I noticed that
6: it was very, you know, she didn't like it. She felt some type of way about it. And she's telling the media and the audience, if you will, all of us last night. And I can't speak to that perspective. Like, I'm not a woman. I didn't grow up a woman. Like I a black woman in this case too. Like I can't speak to her experience and how she felt in that moment. So she can feel how she wants to feel. I'm just from a fan perspective, watching it on the television in real time, not knowing what was said, by the way.
5: Of course. Oh, we always never know what's exactly said.
6: The interaction alone from the guy doing the step and the point did not look like a lot.
8: Yeah, I thought it
6: just
8: it was,
6: didn't. For playoff basketball,

0: Yeah. Mm,
1: that's a big nothing burger.
0: So let me give you a story.
1: In case you remember, we'll get to you in a second.
0: Okay. Yeah. But I'll give you a quick story and then you can, you know, because when she said that, I got my memory jarred. This was probably close to 10 years ago.
1: Yeah.
0: And it's a fifth or sixth grade girls basketball game. I'm coaching. We're at a gym. I'm not going to say the gym because I don't want to do that. But we're at a gym and they've got stands on one side. Okay. And so the ball kept getting inbounded in this short corner where the stands are.
1: Yeah.
0: And there was a father of one of the opponents who was standing, and he's a big guy. And as our girls, they were girls, fifth or sixth grade, they're inbounding the ball. He is like standing over them, yelling and like yelling stuff. Okay. So there's like a dead ball. I call a timeout and I walk over there. And I go, hey, look, dude,
1: you're making these girls.
0: I go, they're in fifth or sixth grade. You need to dial it down a little. Yeah. Right. And then I had asked the referees. Yeah. During that dead ball period, like, hey, can we talk with them? They didn't want to talk to them. I said, all right, I'll go over and talk with them. Well, then the gym director came over and was like, do we have a problem? Blah, blah. I was like, hey, look, like, we just need to relax. This is a fifth or sixth grade girls game. They're girls.
1: Yeah.
0: You're a grown man. Can we, like, relax a little? Because the girls were legitimately intimidated and rightfully so. And I thought the situation was extremely uncomfortable.
1: Yeah.
0: And I tried to intervene.
1: Yeah.
0: Guy didn't like it. He kept doing it. Eventually, though, the gym director did pick up on the vibes that I was putting out, which was, I don't like this. And I was ready to take my team off the floor.
1: Yeah.
0: And not because of, like, winning and losing. This is just, like, I thought it was the wrong thing to do.
1: Yes.
0: Meaning what he was doing.
1: Yeah.
0: And I thought that crossed the line. Again, just my view, and it's easy for me to say it from my perspective. I didn't think anything crossed the line of crazy, wild fan behavior.
1: Sure.
0: That being said, I don't know what happened during the game.
1: Yeah.
0: I don't know what preceded this. I don't know what was said. I'm just going off of this situation. Now, had that been Dave Portnoy and Draymond Green.
1: Huh. Because that did happen,
0: It
1: did.
0: Okay, my bad. For wearing that Draymond is a blank t-shirt. I thought that was ridiculous. Yeah. I thought that was ridiculous. For a guy who's the head of a corporation to be wearing that shirt sitting courtside. Had that happened with Draymond, and Draymond went into the stands and I probably would have like, come on, Dre, just leave him alone.
1: Right.
0: That's probably what I would have thought. But knowing Dre, you know what he would have done?
1: The clap.
0: Yeah. He does that like that, where he's like clapping like loud, almost like or antagonizing.
1: Or the Hollywood Hulk Hogan.
0: Antagonizing the crowd. So I don't know. And I've given you different examples of guys that I thought were wrong, like Rory and Justin Thomas. There's no right or wrong. There's no handbook. But I didn't think what the fan did off just that one clip was that egregious.
1: Let's go to KC. Marin wants to voice his opinion on this. KC, what's up, man? You're on the roast.
2: Hey, gentlemen, good morning. I love your show. I love the conversation. I think we're missing a really important part of the conversation. The entire conversation so far has been about a basketball player who is reacting to a fan pointing at her and whether she overreacted. I think this is also about a white man who was stepping aggressively towards a black woman, getting into her space, her work, her profession, and yelling at her. I don't know what he said. I'm not saying they were racially motivated. We don't know that. But race is part of the context. Black women have a documented history in this country of facing racialized intimidation while also being stereotyped as angry or aggressive. And I don't think that it's fair that we are condemning her reaction.
0: Time out.
2: She was
0: did
2: the
0: anyone
2: one
0: condemn or did we reasonably say, I thought she overreacted a little? I think we were pretty reasonable.
2: Yeah, but hey, I don't think race has been a part of this once. We have.
1: Well,
2: we
1: she,
2: have
1: didn't, she never. Hey, but real quick, Casey, we'll let you finish. She never brought up race in her response last night.
2: She didn't.
1: Exactly. So, like, why are we bringing it up on her behalf if she didn't want to make it about race? She didn't. She had the opportunity.
0: I do see your point, man.
1: Which, like, the gender part, I will agree with you. The gender part of this, I think, is important because she emphasized the word man. Yes.
0: That I agree.
2: So this is also a situation this year and last and throughout women's sports. We have men who are protesting and attacking these female players at their place of business about their gender, about their possible gender, about their sexual orientation. There's more to this conversation. It's not fair that we don't acknowledge those. That's all I'm saying. We have to acknowledge that they're there.
1: Okay, no, that's, hey, Casey, I appreciate your perspective on this. And listen, a lot of people would agree with what he is saying, too, that are waking up this morning, that there's more to this, obviously.
0: There might be.
1: We're reacting to just the sports level of this alone in real time, because it's a playoff basketball game.
0: I mean,
1: fans are excited. It was a huge call that went against the Aces and Asia Wilson, and there was a fan that did a, ha! Look at that! There you go!
0: No, you fouled.
1: Yeah, you fouled.
0: Or whatever. Or whatever he said. But had he said something derogatory...
1: I don't know, yeah.
0: You know, I don't, Joe, I would just counter with this. Like, I think he's a little too deep on that. That's my... But I think it's easy for me to say that.
1: Sure.
0: From my vantage point as a white man, right?
1: Yeah.
0: So, that... My interpretation was, I think you're getting a little too deep. I think it was a playoff game where a guy's drinking a beer and he's rooting on the Fever. They're up 10
1: right.
0: And things are, by the way, Caitlin had just hit a huge shot.
1: Right.
0: Which she turned to the crowd. I don't think it was Candace Parker.
1: Yeah.
0: And was like, yeah. You know, like she's like going crazy. The place is, you know, on 15. I don't know.
1: Listen,
0: I think he's looking a little deep into it.
1: I would be, you know.
0: And I get where he's going.
1: I would be remiss if we didn't mention like there. We could all acknowledge, you and I can both, we know what's going on with the Indiana team in general. Sophie Cunningham,
0: it's deep.
1: What Caitlin Clark has become to a certain political party, the patron saint of just everything that is great about, you know, the WNBA is this one player. They're in Indiana. Like, there's a lot there. I think we all understand that.
0: Yeah, of course.
1: We're talking about it in the confines of a fan and a player interaction and whether or not it crossed the line.
0: I also think this is important. Sophie and her getting tangled is part of that. Like, because think about, you know, Rodman and Malone.
1: Oh,
0: when they
1: God.
0: Got, no, but like when they got tangled, like it threw Carl off.
1: Yeah.
0: You know, and sometimes you just get discombobulated within the moment of the game. And I don't know.
1: Can we agree? Hey, getting a little feisty though. Round one, man. Aces Fever. It's been good drama. Game three is tomorrow. Valkyries, their game is tonight to wrap it up in a sweep against the Dallas Wings, potentially. And you can listen to it right here on 95.7 The Game. Tip-off is at 6 o'clock from Dallas. And listen free also on the Odyssey app. Just search Valkyries again to hear every single game.
0: You know, these types of situations, is the way I would view it, like, you know, pick up basketball, no blood, no foul. Like, nobody's, like, egregiously wrong in either direction. I just think she wants this one back, and she overreacted.
1: Sure.
0: Sometimes that, like, inbound the ball, we're good to go.
1: Yeah.
0: Move on.
1: Exactly.
0: You know, I think the whole thing is an overreaction. And I'm talking about if anybody's condemning Asia Wilson this morning or whatever, well, that's a little ridiculous, too.
1: I agree.
0: You know?
1: Yeah, no, I totally agree with that.
0: You know, she didn't do anything wrong. And
1: no.
0: I don't think the fan did anything that egregious. Now, if more information comes out, I'm willing to hold the opinion of adjusting my thoughts.
1: Absolutely. And don't miss, by the way, the sound off every morning at 8 o'clock on the morning house. Maybe, you know, after the game, Asia Wilson should have called 628-400-9880 and really give us her unfiltered thoughts and opinions because you could do that, again, 628-400-9880 and leave a voicemail sounding off on whatever you are passionate about. And again, I want to say in that moment because I want to bottle up that energy and replay it at 8 o'clock and see if we do replay your voicemail again. Voicemail, it's easy. It's not live. It's not in person. So if you get a little camera shy, a little, you know, a little stage fright, it's all right. It's a voicemail. So no harm, no foul. Even if you mess up one time, call back again. It's all right. What's coming up with the game is sponsored by Fremont Bank. Here for you, here for good. All right. We're going to turn the page a little bit here because the 49ers made a signing yesterday that really, really angered this group chat in a particular portion of this fan base.
0: Why?
1: It's a former, you know, second round pick. Why did it anger? I don't know why.
0: Well, don't say that. He's not a good second round pick.
1: Well, could be. Why not?
0: Stop. Don't do that. He wasn't good.
1: We'll tell you who that is on the other side. Spadoni, it's Shasky, it's the Morning Roast. It's 95.7 The Game.
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3: 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In the meantime, the San Francisco 49ers, spoiler alert, dealing with injuries again. And this time, Mike Evans listed as day-to-day. We'll see what his availability is going to be like this week. He didn't practice at all last week, basically, and still played. He's one of those players where if he doesn't need to practice all week, like he's a Hall of Famer. He's first ballot. You trust him. That being said, they did bring in some guys to the practice squad. Obviously, Brandon Cooks last week, Jordan Watkins, you know, second year guy, got some action. First action I've ever seen him have, 2 receptions, 60 yards. It looked pretty good. But there was a move that the 49ers made yesterday, Brosif, that really seems to tick people off. Dante Pettis!
4: Ticked off.
3: What Who's ticked off?
4: Yeah.
3: I don't know. Everyone on social media that I saw when the announcement happened, because at the same time.
4: You gotta
3: time,
4: lay off there, boss.
3: No, because it coincided basically with the New York Giants releasing Odell Beckham Jr. So what did Niner fans think immediately? Oh my God, Odell's out there. Let's bring him in. We need some wide receiver help. But instead, they chose Dante Pettis to join the practice squad. Dante Pettis.
4: Can we agree they're both not great options?
3: Yes.
4: All right.
3: And also, I don't think Odell, and this seems like a move, I could be wrong. Odell probably wanted to get released from the Giants because he's viewing the big picture and, hey, I joined this Giants team thinking they're going to be a playoff contender. Probably doesn't view him that as now. Release me. Maybe I can go to a contender. And I don't think he wants to join a practice squad in his mind. I could be wrong, but that's probably why Odell is not on the 49ers currently, because he did not want to join the practice squad. Could be wrong. But Dante Pettis, in the meantime, back in 2018, was a second-round pick. Pick number 44 overall by way of the Washington Huskies. Most recent action was last year with the New Orleans Saints. Played in 8 games, 127 yards, 0 touchdowns. There you go.
4: Odell Beckham last caught a pass in 2024.
3: So what you're saying is Dante Pettis has actually been better than him recently.
4: That's not what I'm saying. I'm saying we're choosing amongst options that aren't great.
3: Dante Pettis, your thoughts overall. How did you feel about him as a 49er? That's what I really want to know.
4: He sucked. We had that moment in Minnesota, his first game, where he caught that pass in the end zone.
3: And you thought, like, oh,
4: yeah,
3: we got something.
4: Incredible. But, I mean, he wasn't very good. Hey, look, Joe, if you're being triggered by the signing of Dante Pettis.
3: No, I'm not. People are, though. For some reason, people are angry about it.
4: Like, what? Guys.
5: Niner fans are angry? That's so unlike them.
4: we're not in a good position to acquire anyone right now, given that it's so early in the season, and they've got a lot of

0: injuries, and no one's willing to part with anything. So, like, did you see the list of people they worked out?
1: It's pretty incredible.
0: No, it's pretty ugly. So, like, can we acknowledge that we're choosing amongst not very desirable options?
1: Yeah, I think we could acknowledge that. Yeah. But that being said, Odell Beckham Jr., I think Niner fans would have talked themselves into, oh, my God, we got Odell? But, like, you're globbing onto that catch from New York like a decade ago.
0: Okay.
1: And this guy hasn't been Odell Beckham that we've thought of in literally like a decade. He hasn't been
0: He didn't play football last year.
1: Yeah, exactly.
0: I mean, at minimum for New Orleans, or for New Orleans, you know, Pettis played.
1: He did.
0: The last couple of years. Yeah. So
1: it's a big nothing burger for you. Is that what you're saying?
0: Yeah, if you're being triggered by it, I don't know what to say. Pettis is like,
1: Are you concerned about the 49ers, like, wide receiver room in general, though, right now? Like, are, like, legitimately?
0: Nah, I'm thrilled.
1: Well, hold on.
0: Of course I'm concerned.
1: It's a day-to-day injury for Mike Evans. If this was, like...
0: This is not a day-to-day injury. See, to me, this is a big picture, because, like...
1: But that's what they said.
0: No, I don't care what they said. They also told Nick Bosa that he didn't tear his ACL, and he was like, nah, I did. So, like, I love you, Niners. I don't trust your assessment of injuries. This injury is one that's going to linger. It's obviously between... the rib cage. And Shanahan himself, when pressed, they were like, did he break his ribs? He's like, yeah, I don't even know that.
1: God. He doesn't even know.
0: So I don't know, Joe. Like, yeah, the wide receiver room is clearly something to monitor. You lost Stribling. You've lost Pearsall. Mike Evans is, you know, hopefully going to play, but any hit, he could get, you know, knocked out. We don't know what's going on with DeMarcus Robinson's ankle, do we?
1: He's on the IR still, so.
0: I mean, but, like, is he back in 4 weeks?
1: They haven't opened his practice window.
0: Okay. So. Christian Kirk. Is he alive?
1: Haven't opened his practice window yet.
0: We're desperate.
1: They have opened the practice window, I believe, for Mykel Williams, though. So maybe you can get some.
0: I think you have 2 to 3 weeks for him to be activated, or he has to stay.
1: I didn't think we'd be saying this on September 30th, but they desperately need him to come back. Like, the defensive line, like, needs some depth. And, like, he doesn't even have to, like, be, like, immediately good. They just need bodies right now. And Mykel Williams, obviously, he was a first-round pick, so, like, I would like him to be good immediately. I'm not poo-pooing that. But they need some help, not only in the wide receiver room, but definitely defensive line. And, again, I think this is going to be their first really, really big test of, like, offensively with this Denver defense coming up.
0: So people were mad. I guess I missed the internet yesterday. People were mad.
1: I like that phrase. I missed the internet yesterday. But it's literally all over the place.
2: So that's why you're in such a good mood today. Amazing what no internet for a day does to a person.
1: I would not say that, but he's doing his best.
0: Man on fire, Denzel Washington over here. No, like, people wanted Odell Beckham.
1: Yeah, they were like, immediately when he got released, Niners! It was awesome. All the different AI generations of Odell wearing a Niners jersey.
2: I was dancing, like, with the substation.
1: No, that's what I'm saying. Like, the guy that is...
0: What's the one with the microphone coming down? If I see another one of those...
1: Oh, the rap videos?
0: What is that?
3: The Migos. It's a Migos meme. It's one of their music videos.
1: It's so stupid.
0: How old is that video?
3: Maybe 10 years?
1: Yeah, it has to be a decade.
3: Yeah, it's old. Yeah.
0: Dude, it's like Nick Bosa dancing with the substation, and the substation's like,
1: laughable that Niner fans are losing their mind when they got Dante Pettis, who, as you said, has appeared in more games recently than Odell Beckham, who is literally synonymous with having an ACL tear in the Super Bowl. The guy has been nothing but injured for most of his career.
0: Yeah.
1: And yet he's 33, by the way. Let's bring him in. He could be a difference maker.
0: He wasn't bad for the Ravens, whatever, multiple seasons ago.
1: I don't even remember him.
0: Oh, I do.
1: Yeah.
0: I
1: mean, wasn't he a Dolphin, too?
0: He might have been.
1: Exactly. Like, come on.
0: He might have been.
1: Come on.
0: I guess, do people understand how dire the situation that they're in is, like, currently?
1: Is it dire? Would you use that right now for the 49ers? They're in a dire situation.
0: Cluster injuries at one position. And cluster injuries at one position can do you in. When you have, like... remember in 2020 when Jimmy Garoppolo got hurt, I think people have forgotten they also had a cluster of injuries at cornerback, and they were playing a bunch of guys with numbers in the 40s at corner. And we made Ryan Fitzpatrick look like Joe Montana. So cluster injuries at one position, there's only so much

0: scrap off the like recycling bin. And so, like, when we're down to the names that they're working out, like, I'll pull up all the names that they're working out. Like, I just don't know what people expect.
1: This is Kyle Shanahan. What was this? 2 days ago on his media conference call.
0: I just think you're being, not you.
1: No. Yeah.
0: Anyone out there who thought that they should make a trade right now or swing higher, I think you're just being unrealistic as to the way the league operates. Week 3.5.
1: Kyle Shanahan on Mike Evans' injury.
2: Shouldn't it be long term? We got to see how it goes throughout the week. Guys have been in this position before, so we'll see how it goes.
3: Yesterday, there was a question about whether it was a rib or an oblique for Evans. Any clarity on that?
2: Yeah, rib.
3: Is it broken?
2: It's about as much as I know. Just rib.
3: He has a rib.
2: It's a rib issue.
3: Okay.
2: We all have ribs.
3: I know.
2: I hear what you're saying, but. Gonna keep it with just ribs.
1: I love you, Matt Barrows. He has a rib. that alone. And I appreciate Kyle Shanahan's like, we all have ribs. Like,
0: yeah, but Kyle, like, that's all I know. He doesn't know anything.
1: That's just it's gamesmanship. They don't wanna, you know, show their hand right now, especially for the Denver Broncos.
0: He knows what's going on. But here this is who the 49ers tried out. All right. And you stop me when there's a name that's like, yep, difference maker.
1: Oh, you all play the game? What's the game like to play? Would you rather? Is that what it is? No? Do Never we have music for this? No, just give me some NFL.
4: No, we do not have Would You Rather music.
1: Oh, is that a different show? Can you give me some NFL primetime music for this? That's just
0: fun. You're being triggered by them working guys out and then signing one of these, you know, empty water bottles to fill a spot on the team, like, I think you're...
1: All right.
0: Seek help.
1: Who do we got?
0: All right. The 49ers had tryouts with the following players today. This is Matt Maiocco. Dante Pettis.
1: All right. We'll see what he's got.
0: Brendan Rice.
1: Ooh. Is that Jerry's son?
5: Yes.
1: Yeah. Yeah, I'm down. God, Carter's yes.
0: You know what school he went to?
1: Rice University? At USC. I'm just kidding. Come, you guys get it? Because the last name, Rice?
0: Was he at USC or was
1: he was at SC.
4: He was at SC,
1: SC guy.
0: Okay, because I know one of them went to UCLA.
1: Yeah, no, it was SC.
0: Malik Turner, who was going to be a Super Bowl hero.
1: Yeah, I actually like Malik Turner.
0: This guy, he's the new... who is the guy from the Falcons that Kyle Muhammad Sanu? He just hangs around.
1: Or as Lo Neal calls him, Muhammad Sanu was my
0: Brady
1: favorite.
0: Boyd, yeah. Quentin Skinner, Kobe Bryant, COBEE.
1: Oh, I'm wearing my Kobe shirt.
0: Corey Ballantyne,
1: who?
0: Yeah,
1: Mick who?
0: Sam Webb, Dorian Thompson-Robinson. That was a quarterback, but.
1: That was a quarterback. I mean, he just sneaking a quarterback. UCLA
0: guys. I mean, like. Come on.
1: Well, here's some
0: if
1: names.
0: You're being triggered by Dante Pettis. Like, we got to relax.
1: Well, here's some names that they actually could have had and still might be able to have if they want it. Darius Slayton, who is now a member of the Indianapolis Colts. Would you have liked Darius Slayton? I think you would have. We both said yes to that. Why not?
0: Sure.
1: It would have been nice. DeAndre Hopkins still out there, right?
4: Isn't he coaching high school football?
1: Yeah, but he's got more in the tank than Odell Beckham. I would much rather have DeAndre Hopkins, right? Okay.
4: I guess you're pretty much asking on that one, like, which receiver do you want to get 5 snaps out of this year?
1: Greg Dortch, the Dortcher Chamber.
0: I actually always like Dortch. He can get behind the defense and drop a ball.
1: He is currently on the Buffalo Bills, so no more for that. They signed him to the active roster 4 days ago, but he was out there
0: Dortcher
1: to be...
0: Dortcher Chamber.
1: Yeah.
4: Spotrac needs to update these faster.
1: Hunter Renfro is still out there, I believe.
0: No, I would take Hunter Renfro.
1: I would. Because you know why? He gets open.
5: See, I would have rather had him than Dante Pettis, personally.
0: Okay, you're right.
5: That's just personal.
0: Sure. Last time Hunter Renfro caught a pass.
1: I think it was last year he played. He had 15 receptions, 89 yards, and 2 touchdowns. Like, so, sneakily, he did play last year. He didn't play for 2 years prior to that. Like, he missed 2 years.
5: Also, we did this with Case Keenum. He looked pretty good on Monday night.
0: Quarterback's different.
1: And it's one game. It's one game. Let's see what Case looks like in game number 2. I have a feeling he's not going to
0: talk about my doppelganger like that.
1: You like that, huh?
0: I do.
1: You did. The eye black and everything. Maybe that's who you should be for Halloween. Get the Case Keenum Bears jersey.
0: I think we're going to do, LJ is going to be a train conductor.
1: Oh, that's cute.
0: Yeah.
1: Amy Thomas?
0: I don't know what we're going to do. I don't know what I'm...
1: The train conductor or whatever guy in the Thomas the Tank Engine is like kind of like portly, right? He's a little fat. Got the little top hat. No? You guys don't know what I'm talking about? That's fine. Another name here. Braxton Berrios.

0: Remember that
1: name?
0: Great
1: name.
2: Kane's Legend.
0: Is he really a Kane? I didn't know he was a Hurricane. Sorry. 6 hours ago, Giants are signing veteran wide receiver Braxton Berrios to their active
1: guys,
0: roster.
1: These are I hate the music. Like, just come on. What are we like? We're scraping the barrel.
0: You said something though. I want to throw out to the audience at 888-957-9570. Would you describe the 49ers injury situation as dire?
1: No. At wide receiver.
0: It's, no, they're, defensive they're, line though. Like oh,
1: that too.
0: So like I don't think it's
1: the whole team though.
0: Not the whole team.
1: No.
0: Just certain position groups.
1: Yeah, they've got cluster injuries right now at defensive line and at wide receiver. And that is alarming.
0: If you were to use one word to describe the 49ers' current injury situation, what would it be?
1: Sucky.
0: Okay, Derek Carr. Sucky. You're going sucky on me?
3: Mine would be sucky, too.
1: Because here's the thing. If Mike Evans was out for the year, it would be like, okay, trouble. But he's not. If Bosa was out for the year, trouble. But he's not. Like, I have to be reasonable. They could return. And they could return and perform well. It's not ideal.
0: That's two words, so I can't use that.
1: I'm describing the situation.
0: Worrisome. That's it, though. Worrisome. But I'm not going to lose sleep over it.
1: Thought you're gonna go Tupac on me, 1996. I'm troublesome. La la la la la la.
0: I was trying to think of a better word. I just don't have my thesaurus out. Like an Evan Giddings would have had something perfect right on the tip of his tongue, like prescient or something like that. By the way, speaking of Evan Giddings, this Sunday we are back for another kickoff show with E Dog and Lo Neal live from Laughing Monk Brewing, right down the street from the stadium. Your place to watch all the games. 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Spadoni and Shasky. 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One word to describe the 49ers' current injury situation: 888-957-9570. I said worrisome. Shasky said sucky. Carter said sucky. You the people. 888-957-9570. Richie in Queens wants to talk some Niners and NFL injuries in general.
1: I'm trying to pull up a thesaurus to find a really good word.
0: Thank you. I would really love that. Shout out one Evan Giddings.
1: I love Richie in Queens' accent.
0: Me too. What's up, Rich?
4: Hey, guys. How are you?
0: Fantastic. How are you? How are things over in New York? Yankees are looking good.
4: Incredible what he did. That's two games and that's two playoffs in a row. This list has been tremendous. And the kid Rice is a monster. And, it's the same thing with them. They get to the playoffs and now they have to produce. So, and they've got the pitching to do that. So I think they should get rid of, you know, go through Boston and then worry about maybe Tampa Bay. But just a shame that we're not in it. You know, everybody's in the playoffs, guys.
0: Yeah,
4: you know, and I love this much this time of the year, and I'll watch baseball because I'm a fanatic when it comes to that. So, hey guys, with the injuries, you know, I spoke earlier. Obviously, we lost Dart, and we lost Burns on the other side on our team, which is a big hit. Thomas is a day to day our tackle. The thing with Odell was Berrios, they could not send him back to the practice squad. They would have had to cut him. So they had to sign him, and that left Beckham out. Now, I saw Beckham. Would he be a help to you guys? Look, the guy's 33. I watched a lot of his preseason. His hands were still there. I thought he could be a decent backup, maybe slot kind of guy. And I think he's still useful. He might sign somewhere, but, his real good days are behind him. As far as your injuries, you know, we spoke in the beginning of the year. You have a lot of age on the team. You know, and I agree. It's not just Shanahan that or Frisco that doesn't talk about, the Niners don't talk about injuries. All the teams hide it. They just do. Like when I hear a calf injury with Judge, talk about him. He was supposed to be ready to go in the playoffs. He's not. And then you hear it with Greenlaw's hurt a little bit. Evans with the rib. and you just wonder how long these injuries, how long it's going to be. So would I think it's dire for you guys at this point? No, but I think it's serious. Mm. I think guys like Bosa and guys like that, and you can't, and your defensive tackle guys, you got to do something about that. I love Warner, but he can't make 18 tackles.
1: That
4: tells you that they're not doing the job up front. But I think they're good enough to get through it. But, you know, losing Evans, and I was really talked about that initially. I love the guy, but again, he's over 30 now, and he's injury prone the last couple of years. So, is it dire at this point? No, but it's going to catch up to them at this point. They've got to get those guys healthy again. So
0: thanks for Richie. Great call. I think the word he used was serious, and I think that's appropriate. He's like, taking it seriously. One word to describe the 49ers' current injury situation, 888-957-9570. So far we have sucky, we have worrisome, and we have serious. Is anyone taking it lightly? I don't think you can. Like, and this is also the other thing, talking about the injuries. You can't not, like, just separate this season from last year. It just happened to you last year. And I understand we, like, try to do that in this sport. It's a year-to-year. Like, every year is different. But, Joe, just like a calendar year ago, the same thing was happening. And it was worse because you lost Bosa to an ACL. You lost Fred Warner for the entire season. And you lost George Kittle and your quarterback. Like, that's another thing. You lost your quarterback for an extended period of time. Like, it's not to those levels yet. But it's still concerning. Like, you got to have, like, you can't not talk about it. Like these rose-colored goggles of, man, they just keep winning. They just keep winning. And you know what? I still think they're the team to beat in the NFC and in the NFL. And I think Richie put it great, too. It's like, yeah, for the regular season, maybe. We saw them do that last year. For the regular season, that's why this upcoming game is so important, because this team you're about to play was also in the AFC Championship. They were in a championship game, and their season ended. Why? Because of an injury.
1: Yeah, they're held together by duct tape right now. But as long as you keep winning, you give yourself the best opportunity to be as healthy as you can. Like, this year more than ever, they need the number one seed.
0: Yeah.
1: You get that bye. You get that rest. There is a clear advantage. You know, we asked Baldy yesterday, hey, who's the best team in the NFC? And I said, is it still Seattle? Should even though they have a loss, should they still be considered the favorite and the best team in the NFC? And he's like,
0: right.
1: Well, you know, they're out there two safeties. And I love Baldy. I wanted to be like, I don't want to hear it.
0: Yeah.
1: I don't want to hear it. Like, I just don't want to hear it. Yes, they missed their quarterback and they missed their two safeties for this one game, but missed their quarterback for the last two. Niner fans don't care. Do you care?
0: No. And right now, just giving what I just saw from Sam Darnold, like,
1: keep playing them.
0: Like, and again, people were, I was kind of tongue in cheek, but also kind of not really when I said, okay, Sam Darnold, do it again. No, I'm serious though. Like,
1: well, that's how everyone felt about Brock Purdy.
0: Yes.
1: The year after
0: you have to, like, it's one thing that he won it. Like, absolutely. He deserves his credit. Like, it's an incredible story. What he was able to do.
1: He's had two back-to-back great seasons.
0: He has, right? This is an injury.
1: He did lead the NFL in turnovers.
0: Thank you.
1: No one brings that up. But, he's been dynamic. Sorry.
0: No, and I just think it's a fair thing to say. The 49ers have had longer sustained excellence under Kyle Shanahan than the Seahawks have had under Mike McDonald. Now, he's won the big one. But let's see them do it year after year after year. It's really hard. That's why what the Patriots and Chiefs have done this century is so freaking incredible. Because it's every single year playing deep and deep and deep into the playoffs.
1: Look at New England this year. Yep. Right? I'm just using
0: them
1: as
0: an example. They look like a shell of themselves.
1: Look at Philly since they won it.
0: Yeesh. Not good.
1: Well, their record's not bad.
0: Yeah.
1: But are they the same team?
0: No, well, that offensive line. Everyone's takeaway from was Case Keenum on Monday Night Football. You know what my takeaway was?
1: Oh, their offensive line is not even close to what it was 2 years ago.
0: How did a Bears defense, who we all kind of agree is not that very good.
1: Not good at all.
0: Absolutely shut Jalen Hurts and Saquon and that entire offense down. That's a problem.
1: Well, you know, you keep asking about the Niners injuries. And I think I said to you maybe a week ago, if the injury was at offensive line, I'd feel a lot worse than wide receiver. Now, D-tackle, you still need to replenish. But, like, let's say Colt McKivitz was out for the year. They're screwed.
0: Yeah.
1: I mean, Joe, there's only so many guys you can find. Wide receiver, you can scheme it up a little. You still need Jimmys and Joes, but the X's and O's can overcome a lot.
0: I want to pick this up on the other side. 888-957-9570 is the number one word to describe the 49ers injury situation right now. 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

0: 5 water bottles in the morning, at least.
1: To quote your guy, Dan Dibley, it's a hydration sensation.
0: And then coffee. So I got to go to the restroom a lot. I run to the restroom. Now, we've moved into this new building, what, 2-3 years ago?
1: God, it's been that long.
0: I hate this building.
1: Feels like a decade. Continue.
0: For a variety of reasons. I go in there, and then, like, immediately, like, whoa, the smell, like peeling paint off the wall. It's so bad in there. 2 stalls are completely packed, and all you see is giant feet on the ground. And you're like, God darn it. So I go to use the urinal, right? Because that was going to go there first.
1: I love that we're opening the segment with this. Yes.
0: Continue. But you know, like, you swing the door open, and it's the first thing you see is like the foot. Like, they're going to the bathroom so loud, the feet are like moving, like they're like getting like swallowed by an octopus.
1: Oh my God. Octopus.
0: And I look down at the ground to go urinals? Use the urinal, and there's liquid everywhere. That's all I'm going to say. There's
2: what are we doing?
0: Liquid everywhere. And I'm like, who misses the urinal by 6 feet?
2: Don't do that.
0: And I'm reminded by what the batting cages have in their bathroom. When I go to the batting cages, it says on the wall, players with short bats need to stand closer to the plate. And I think we need that same sign in the bathroom here at 95.7 The Game's Odyssey building. It's disgusting. We work with animals.
1: So you feel better now?
0: No, I do.
1: What
0: it's disgusting.
1: Guru said it once upon a time.
0: I hate these bathrooms.
1: We work with a lot of, what was the name? Spray Thompsons?
0: He's right.
1: There you go.
0: How are we missing, like...
1: We did this once before, and there were signs that were put up. Were the signs taken down now?
0: Disgusting.
1: There used to be signs in the bathroom that
0: it's disgusting.
1: Clean up after
0: And
1: yourself.
0: I hate to do this, but I had to do this.
1: There's no easy way to transition from this.
0: So if I get up in the middle of a segment to use the restroom, just know that it was completely like boarded up basically during the break.
1: Valkyries are looking to wrap up their first playoff series tonight when they head to Dallas to take on Paige Beckers in the Wings. Tip off is at 6:00 on 95.7 The Game and the free Odyssey app. Just search Valkyries to hear every single game. And if you're just joining us and you missed the action in the NBA playoffs last night, the Lynx are out. First time in WNBA history, the 8 seed has defeated a 1 seed there. We believe in the New York Liberty. Liberty, Liberty, Liberty. And also, the Indiana Fever.
2: Don't do that.
1: Taking the Aces to the brink. Game 3 tomorrow back in Las Vegas. So potentially, the top 2 favorites to win the whole damn thing could be out in the first round. And because the Lynx are knocked out, that ensures the Valkyries now have home court advantage throughout the entire WNBA playoffs. That is massive. What else is massive? Well, this 49ers injury situation. And we're talking about it. We're asking the audience one word to describe the current 49ers injury situation. 888-957-9570. I said worrisome. Shasky said sucky. Richie and Queen said serious. What say you? Jacob in Castro Valley kicking things off. What's up, Jacob? You're on the roast.
3: Hey, what's going on? The word I would use to describe is chronic. The 49ers have a chronic illness right now. And, you know, thank goodness we have a regular season genius of a head coach to navigate things and a competent quarterback. You know, I think with anyone serviceable that can make something happen, they've proved that over the years. And that's because they have a chronic illness. The 49ers organization, there's something wrong. I remember it was like 2 or 3 years ago. We started the season with like 22 or 25 injuries. And I don't know if there's some truth to the whole power station thing, or maybe the training staff and rehab staff has an issue. I don't know. But the organization there's a cancer. They have a chronic illness, and they need to find it. They need to cut it out, because the potential of this team is so great. They can't afford to keep having this problem year after year after year. I mean, you know, in the short game, we shouldn't be worried about it, because Shanahan, Purdy, they're going to find a way to win. They've proved that. But for the future, they need to find it, and they need to cut it out.
0: Well, it's a good point on, like,
1: the substation's been debunked, by the way, but we can continue. I know. It's just going to be a meme at this point.
0: It'll never go away.
1: Well, it's a meme at this point. Yeah, memes last forever.
0: It's never

0: going away. I told you.
1: They just put out a hit record.
0: They just put out a hit record.
2: I know the jokes are one thing. It's the actual believing of it that still drives me crazy.
0: Exactly.
2: You can make the jokes, all that. That's whatever. Like, jokes are jokes. But, like, if you're actually sitting there like, oh, I think there's actually something up with the substation. Like, get out of here.
1: Jokes are jokes, and numbers are numbers.
0: Yeah, there that was the Mark Willard.
2: Jokes are jokes, and jokes are jokes. Yeah, it's one of those things. Like, joke around with it, that's fine.
3: And numbers are numbers.
2: But if you come on here just like, I think there might actually something be up with that substation. Like, get out of here. Go learn, go read a book.
1: Can I ask you guys just, like, sincerely, you think
0: Kyle... Well said, Sammy.
1: You think Kyle's, like, driving into work every day, like, God, this injury thing. Like, or does he, like, he's like, ah, it's just the NFL. Like, I'm curious. What do you think?
0: I think he has been around football for so damn long that this is nothing new to him. Like, he's seen, like, he grew up with his dad coaching.
1: It can be aggravating, right?
0: Absolutely. You think he's happy about it?
1: No.
0: You think Kyle Shanahan loves that this is happening?
1: No.
0: No, but he understands. And he can't do anything about it. See, this is also part of being a grown-up, too. And, you know, fans complaining about injuries. And, of course, no fan wants their players to get hurt. And it's frustrating. I understand that. Like, you know, how do you think New York Giants fans feel? That their season's over now. And they had all that excitement from week one because Jackson Dart looked incredible. The offense looked great. And that got snatched away from them in less than a quarter in the next game. Like, it's done. Their season's over. That sucks. I understand that. But part of being a grown-up is acknowledging crappy things are going to happen in life, and just complaining about it is not going to do anything.
1: No, but I think, okay, so right? that's a good point, though. But if I was running the operation, just the way my brain works, dude, we got to switch something up. Like, clearly what we're doing.
0: We've talked about that aspect.
1: Clearly whatever we're doing, like, ain't good. So let's just say, and I don't know the relationships on the staff, but let's just say for whatever reason, I have a very good relationship with whoever the strength and conditioning heads are, or the people of training and all that.
0: Is that the bald guy that's on the sidelines all the time?
1: I have no clue. I have
0: fired up? Yeah. Because they gave him a lot of credit when they won in Australia about, like, the strength and conditioning and them being ready.
1: Right, like, there are lots of people I know that are in, not, this is like a terrible analogy, but in relationships, whether it's a friend or a significant other, where it's clear, you got to leave that person. You got to leave them in the dust. And for X, Y, and Z reasons, people are reluctant, refuse, stubbornly do not want to break up. And I guess my question is like, when Kyle's driving in, what's he thinking about? Like, he's driving in into the office. Is he thinking like, God, we got to reevaluate how we're practicing. God, we got to reevaluate what we're doing to get ready for practice.
0: Yeah.
1: We got to really evaluate what we're doing in conditioning. Man, like, what are the variables I can switch? Maybe like I'm serious.
0: Yeah.
1: Like, what is the heart to heart he's having with himself? Because I know how John thinks, and I actually think John's a little more like pragmatic about it. Like,
0: sure. Yes,
1: I'm sure John's like, football's football. But if you think John Lynch is sitting there going like, guys, this is the way I interpret John.
0: Yeah.
1: What are we doing?
0: Yeah.
1: Why does this keep happening? Someone in this room, someone in here, explain to me why we're as, if not more, injured than everyone else in the league. Why? Explain to me. Like, you don't think John's... Because I love... John seems to be very, like, realistic. He's like the uncle that tells you what you need to hear, not what you want to hear.
0: Right.
1: And I just wonder, like, who's the stubborn party that's refusing to adjust any variable? Because, Joe, they haven't switched really their practices, have they?
0: No.
1: They haven't really switched any of their training and strength and conditioning staff. Like, that's the same group of people. They haven't really switched any of their recovery. They haven't switched their culture. Their culture is you return early from injury.
0: Well, they said they were going to address the recovery rooms or whatever.
1: They upgraded
0: it because they got such a poor grade, remember, in the NFL Players Association pool. Yeah.
1: Okay. They're not one cold plunge tub away.
0: I know. I know. They said that they addressed that is what I'm saying.
1: No, I understand that. And I would love to be a fly on the wall. And again, maybe I'm suggesting something where I don't know, and Kyle's actually maniacally obsessed with changing these variables, and there's someone else involved. I don't know. I just wonder, like, what goes through their heads when they're thinking about it? They can't be thrilled.
0: And this is, again, from Monday, the media. Right? No, they can't be. Like, they're not happy about it, but they don't want to give it like air, because then the fan base will really grab onto it and say, oh, they're using it as an excuse.
1: I'm talking about in a private moment.
0: Oh,
1: and like in a
0: private... I'm sure they did. Like, they discussed
1: like, when I hear like, and I'm not trying to pick on, I like Mark, but like when I hear Mark like, well, none of the old guys have gotten injured, and blah, blah, blah. Like, if you think an organization isn't driving in like, damn, like they know everything about everyone and everything. Dude, Pearsall's out. He's a young guy. We were really hoping he would be good. We lost Mikel last year. We just lost Stribling. Oh, man, like all of our first round, all of our younger guys are getting hurt. Alfred Collins is out now.
0: Yeah.
1: I'm not even sure if he's any good. CJ West out right now.
0: Yeah.
1: Like, and I'm being reasonable here. Like, if you don't think they're like, God, like, what could we be doing different? Are we picking the right players?
0: Yeah.
1: Are they training the right way? Are they recovering the right way? Are we allowing enough time to heal? Like, I just wonder, what are the conversations going on inside John's head, inside Kyle's head, and what are the conversations they're having amongst each other thinking about this injury situation? That's the thing. They're not going to publicly acknowledge it, but I just know how Kyle is. Like, there's no way he's not adamantly thinking about this stuff.
0: I think obsessing
1: about it.
0: For sure. And specifically, again, I mentioned this, coming off the heels of last season where you felt like, man, if only Nick Bosa and Fred Warner were healthy, maybe that does change our fortunes going up to Lumen Field. Maybe it doesn't. Maybe the Seahawks were just that much better last year. It's a possibility, but the fact that Niner fans have to think about that all offseason, being like, man, we got absolutely just stomped by Sam Darnold and Mike McDonald and that, you know, that team up in Seattle. But what if these guys stayed healthy? I hate looking through a what-if lens as a fan. It's the worst thing you could do. What if this happened? What if that happened? Because you'll drive yourself nuts. And that's what we do. We're sickos for this stuff. And that's why we always talk about those what-if moments. What if Drew Bledsoe never got knocked out in that game? Does Tom Brady ever be what he is, right? Like, you know, what if Brock Purdy didn't get hurt early on in last season? I don't know. The Mac Jones thing took over. Like, I have no idea. But we're talking about it again. That's what I did not want to have to have happen at the start of the season when we were at the Red and Gold Summit at Jack's Bar and Restaurant in Pleasant Hill. One thing I did not want to be a thing ended up being a thing, which is injury talk before October even started.
1: So let me ask you this.
0: The last day of September.
1: Let me ask you this on the injury thing, because this is something I've been like chewing on. What's the appropriate amount of injuries that's reasonable to expect for an NFL team this early in the season? Like, what would even be the benchmark for what you would expect?
0: That's a great question, because I don't know, because it's such a violent sport, right?
1: Well, we all know that.
0: But like, you're asking me and I'm telling you, I don't know what, like, the appropriate amount of injuries. I don't want anyone to get hurt. But
1: that's never going to happen.
0: That's never going to happen. Yeah. Maybe, does this sound, a person or two, a player or two a game? I don't know. Like, does that sound like harsh? Like, I don't know what to expect when it comes to injuries around the NFL, because it feels like there's so many different variables. Where do you play? How much are you traveling? What did your off-season rehab look like? Are you coming back from an injury? You get what I'm saying?
1: No, I do.
0: It's on a case-by-case basis for that player, right?
1: No, it is. Yeah. I just... And again, it's also relative to the rest of the league in a given year, because as the rules change, like... A lot. Let me just go through the 49er offense in 2011. Okay.
0: Okay.
1: Vernon Davis played all 16 games. Alex Smith played all 16 games. Joe Staley played all 16 games. Frank Gore played 15 games. He had an ankle sprain in one of them. Crabtree played 15 games. Bruce Miller played 15 games. Delanie Walker played 15 games. Ted Ginn Jr. played 14 games. Justin Peele, who was like a backup tight end, played 14 games. Kendall Hunter played 16 games. Kyle Williams played 13 games. Anthony Dixon played 16. That's on offense.
0: Right.
1: Is that surprising? I mean, it's like the whole offense, basically. I'm just asking.
0: Are there factors in there that made them? I don't know. I can't speak to it.
1: How many guys in 2011, now again, it was a healthy season. I can go back to 2010 and I bet we'd have more injuries, but I'm going 15 years ago.
0: Yeah.
1: How many guys on the Niners played all 16 games?
0: Starters?
1: Just
0: players in general.
1: Most of these guys are starters.
0: Okay. All 16 games, 30-something?
1: 21.
0: Oh, okay.
1: How many played 15 or more? 27.
0: Okay, 20. So there we go.
1: Okay.
0: Right, 15 or more.
1: I don't know. It's just
0: I'm looking at RotoWire.
1: And that's on defense, by the way.
0: RotoWire tracks this stuff. They have the most injured teams, NFL okay. teams in 2026. Let me real quick.
1: Yes.
0: It's actually interesting how they do it. Okay. So they give 5 points if you have a player on IR / reserve or whatever. Uh-huh. Like the okay. If you're on the PUP, or which is going to be out 4+ games minimum, that's also a 5 points. If you're out / doubtful / inactive, that's 2 points. If you're questionable, that's 1 point. All right. And they track that stuff. That's how they do it. That's their point system for those players
1: yeah.
0: that are on one of those. The score for the 49ers right now is 104. It's number one in the NFL.
1: Who's the next closest?
0: The next closest is the Houston Texans, who also have a lot of injuries, but they're at 79. So that gives you some perspective okay. of just how injured this team currently is with the players on IR, okay. PUP, questionable, out, doubtful. All of that's added together. And they're significantly higher than the next closest team, that being the Houston Texans. There's something there.
1: It's pretty interesting.
0: It's right there.
1: So 2011, the Niners on defense. This is just defense. 21 guys on defense and special teams yeah. played all 16 games.
0: And what year was this again? Sorry?
1: 2011.
0: 2011.
1: Okay. Man. You had 33 guys on that side of the ball play 11 or more games. The most injured dude basically on the team was Shontae Spencer. He played in half the games.
0: Right. Okay.
1: On defense. All right. I'm just talking about like of all their like, and most people can name almost every one of those starters.
0: Well, go back to that.
1: Let me go to 2010, which was a lost year.
0: Okay.
1: Let me go to 2010. How many guys on defense played 16 games or in special teams?
0: Let's go to the same number. 20.
1: 20.
0: Okay. Look at that.
1: Okay. You had 26 different guys play 15 or more games. Now, if I go to the offense, right, that same year, I'm just going to go like just games in terms of played, just to give you Vernon Davis, again, all 16. Michael Crabtree, 16. Josh Morgan, 16. Anthony Dixon, 16. Moran Norris, 16. Brian Westbrook played 14 when he got hurt. Frank Gore only played 11 that year. Alex Smith only played in 11 games that year. They had started, they went back and forth because remember, Troy Smith was also quarterback
0: right.
1: at that time. To me, as much as it's about the Niners currently, I think the bigger thing is I look at just the league as a whole. And that, by the way, 2011, they were coming out of a lockout.
0: Yeah.
1: So they didn't have a lot of training camp. I just think players of yesteryear were more prepared for their body to withstand the entire year, whatever that means.
0: Well, weren't they allowed to do more in the offseason with their team at team facilities that you're not able to do now?
1: They built
0: correct?
1: Up more callous. They practiced
0: yes.
1: harder.
0: Yes. And they, you know who was talking about this yesterday? And Dre in Virginia, we'll get to you in a second.
1: They just did. It was different.
0: One word to describe the 49ers' current injury situation, 888-957-9570. I said worrisome. Shasky said sucky. What say you? 888-957-9570. Mark Schlereth, Super Bowl champion, yeah. offensive lineman, had 20-plus surgeries in his NFL career.
1: Wow.
0: 20-plus surgeries. And he joins Willard and Dibbs every single week. He's great. Loves,
1: what does he
0: love stink. Well, he was actually talking about this with Mike Shanahan. They had a dinner recently. He was talking about this on Willard and Dibbs yesterday. Obviously won a Super Bowl with Mike over in Denver. And they were just talking about how lucky they were in their Super Bowl runs to not have a lot of serious injury, like season yeah. ending. I think they had three, they said. Of all the players, no, that's...
1: Wow.
0: Of all the players on their team,
1: it's
0: like they
1: such
0: had three.
1: A different era.
0: It is, but he talked about...
1: That's like two eras removed from 2011.
0: And this is a guy that obviously missed a lot of time, had a lot of surgeries.
1: Yeah.
0: He knows what he's talking about, Mark Schlereth, and saying, you were just able to do so much more in the offseason with your team and at the facility. And I think he attributes that
1: interesting.
0: Like to like, hey man, I was around my team more. I can do more. I can do all this stuff. And they're so afraid of these guys maybe working too much at the facility or getting hurt at the facility, right? Because then they'd be on the books and it would be on their books that they're like, no. You do your own thing. If you wanted to like have your own trainers and all this sort of stuff. And maybe that's the problem. Maybe these guys are like too much in their own training. Now, I say that, and you got guys like Christian McCaffrey that take this very seriously. You got guys like Derrick Henry, who's a physical freak in Marvel, that takes his body very seriously. So, like, for every one of those guys, maybe it doesn't work. But I just thought it was interesting that Schlereth was going out of his way to say, nah, man, like, it was just we were able to do more in the offseason that you're not able to do anymore because it's preventative or it's they want to, like, not get on the books for the money because of the injuries at the facility. I have no idea. I thought it was an interesting perspective. Dre in Virginia wants to join the conversation. He's been patient. What's up, Dre? You're on the roast.
3: What's going on, guys? Good morning. I just wanted to say my word would be anticipated. And the reason why I say anticipated, Kyle and John, you know, we go through this every year. Everybody knows this. But Kyle and John have done an excellent job of putting together a team that can withstand these injuries, whether that's signing up to Darian Lowe, developing an Anthony Pleasance for Trent getting hurt possibly, whether that's going out here and making sure that we have guys like Dante Pettis come in, a guy like Debo. These are guys that know the system. That's the thing that we're doing that other teams aren't doing. You know, if they lose a quarterback, their season's over. For us, we're replenishing with guys that don't have to take 4, 5, 6 weeks, even a Brandon Cooks. He's been in Sean McVay's system. And so I think anticipated, we know we're going to get injured. We don't like it. We're not saying we got to deal with it. But I think the way that we deal with it is a lot better than other teams. And that's why we can withstand these injuries. And so we hope for a season where we don't have any injuries. We hope for a season where we can take it all the way. And this year feels different. It feels special. I think everybody can feel it in the air. And we're hoping for injuries to not happen. But when they do happen, as long as the core guys don't get hurt, your Brock Purdy, if he does get hurt, we got Mac Jones. We got somebody behind Mac Jones. And so I think that teams really need to understand that this has been a 10-year process for us. This isn't yesterday. This wasn't, you know, a couple of days in the making. We've been building this slowly but surely, and that's why free agents come here and they hit the ground running, because we and everybody besides you know what it is. We're in lockstep. So I'm going to say anticipated. Mm. Not great, not what we want, but it's what we deal with, and we do that better than anybody else in the league. This is going to be a great year, guys. Don't get down by that.
0: Okay, that's Drain Virginia. And you know what? I like the optimism there. They deal with it the best. And you know what? Judging off last year, it's hard to disagree. I mean, we both thought Kyle Shanahan should have been coach of the year, just all the injuries that he had to deal with. And yet they had an opportunity still to be the number one overall seed in the NFC the final week of the regular season against the Seahawks at home. Like, that was incredible. Now, didn't end up scoring a touchdown against the Seahawks the final two times that you played them. That was disappointing, probably related to the injuries, you would think, or at least the skill position players in general not able to gain separation. But I like that perspective. Like, it sucks that we have to deal with it, but thankfully we have a coach and staff that can deal with it better than anyone else, it seems like. But again, that ends up biting you in the ass later on because of the injuries if you don't have the level of talent as some of these other playoff teams. Now, they were way more injured than the defending champs last year, the Philadelphia Eagles, and yet they went into Philadelphia in inclement weather with all that wind and won the game. Was sloppy, they won the game. So I'm not saying that even with injuries, if you have them heading into the playoffs, that you still can't do something special. But I think you agree, like Dre does, like a lot of these callers, this year, it just feels like it could be like legitimately special. Last year, Bosa was out for the year. Fred Warner was out for basically the year. Did you feel like you were going to win a Super Bowl at any point last year? Did you feel like that?
1: I thought there was a legitimate opportunity to be the number one seed. And if things broke your way, this is after the Bears win.
0: Sure.
1: Anything was possible.
0: Okay.
1: I really did that. And I also thought that maybe Fred could return.
0: That's true. No, that there was that in the air. Right?
1: You know, like, and with Mahomes going down, like, I did last year.
0: Okay.
1: I'm not saying it was likely.
0: Yeah.
1: I'm just saying, like, I didn't cross it off my list. Like, how we won that Bears game, I think everybody was like, maybe they could just drop 40 on anyone.
0: Sunday Night Football, you lose your starting left tackle.
1: That game was incredible.
0: It was fantastic. Caleb and Brock going back and forth. It went down to the final play, right? Caleb at the end. It was sensational. And then the Philadelphia Eagles, great win. Who do you lose? George Kittle.
1: Yeah.
0: And then you're just like, are you freaking kidding me? Like, here we go again kind of a thing. When it rains, so it pours.
1: I think the exercise that I was trying to like accomplish when I did, you know, 15 years ago.
0: I think it's important to bring that up, right? Because that was the last really good 49ers team prior to Shanahan.
1: It's also like who you lose too, right? Yeah. Like, you know, losing Patrick Willis for 13 games, like he just never got hurt.
0: Yeah.
1: And they got lucky with that. Let's go to 2016. Was that a pretty lost year? That was the Chip Kelly year.
0: Yes.
1: Okay. How many guys do you think played 15 or more games on defense and special teams that year?
0: 15 or more?
1: Defense and special teams.
0: 20.
1: Yeah.
0: Again.
1: About 20.
0: Okay.
1: And there's a lot of like crossover guys on this one. So like you get like a guy like the tight end Garrett Celek. You know, he played a lot on offense as like a double backup, but he also played on special teams.
0: It's a name I haven't heard in a minute, by the way.
1: But like even just that year, Jeremy Curley, all 16 games. Sean Drones, this is on offense, all right. 16 games. Rod Streeter, all 16 games. Aaron Burbridge, all 16 games. I know some of these names.
0: Yeah.
1: Quentin Patton, 14.
0: No, I know Rod Streeter, Raider legend. Yeah.
1: 14 games that year. Carlos Hyde played 13 games. Kaepernick started 11, played in total of 12, but Blaine started the other five. Remember, yeah. Kaepernick was coming back from like a shoulder injury. Yeah. I mean, even that year, that's a terrible year, and you kind of were tanking at the end of the year. Everybody played.
0: Yeah. Yeah.
1: And in my mind, now you know who didn't play, who's not listed on there? I believe Eric Armstead was out for pretty much that whole year.
0: Yeah.
1: So he doesn't even count as games played anywhere on there. Vance McDonald got hurt that year. Torrey Smith got hurt that year. But, like, you would think an awful, awful team like that would have been ravaged by injuries, especially at the end of the year.
0: You would think. Sometimes it's just bad. That makes that season even worse, by the way, because you were relatively healthy. Like, what? You're pulling all this up, and I think it's great, and it's a...
1: I'm just trying to give us some, like, perspective. You
0: know, some reference points. What was the injury situation like the first Super Bowl you got to with Shanahan? What was that year like?
1: I'll pull that up. Because... I mean, they were relatively healthy.
0: That's what I'm saying. It felt like they were relatively healthy that year.
1: Let me pull
0: it up. I remember Joe Staley was battling some stuff, right?
1: They missed Juice and Staley for, like, a 3 or 4 game period.
0: Yes.
1: If memory serves. And then D. Ford was in and out of the lineup.
0: Yes.
1: All right, so here it is. All right, let me give you your...
0: Because they were pretty healthy that year, and that's Kyle Shanahan and John Lynch.
1: Let me give you your offensive weapons.
0: Dante Pettis.
1: Mostert, 16. Bourne, 16. Richie James, 16. Dwelly, 16. Jimmy, 16. Debo, 15. Kittle, 14. Okay. He did miss the 2 games. Not three, two. Tevin Coleman, 14. Breida, 13. Toilola, the backup tight end, 13. Juice only played 12 that year.
0: Mm.
1: He missed more than I remember.
0: Juice.
1: Emmanuel Sanders, remember, that year I believe he played 17 games because he missed the bye altogether and just played every week.
0: And they acquired him that season, correct?
1: Uh-huh.
0: Yes. Well,
1: every game.
0: How many games into the season did they acquire him? I forget.
1: Well, he played 10 for the Niners.
0: 10 for the Niners. Okay, there you go.
1: So week six?
0: Yeah.
1: Jeff Wilson Jr., 10 games. Marquise Goodwin only played in 9 games that year. So he was a little dinged up, but not a lot. Let's go to defense. Armstead, all 16. DeForest, all 16. Fred Warner, all 16. Bosa, all 16. He also did not play at all in the preseason. Dre Greenlaw, all 16. They're all really young, though. I mean, I want to read these ages. 26, 25, 23, 22. Greenlaw, all 16, 22 years old. Emmanuel Mosley, all 16 at 23 years old. Tarvarius Moore, all 16 at 23 years old. Solomon Thomas, all 16. Sheldon Day, all 16. Ricky James, already mentioned him.
0: Okay, they were healthy. I mean, they were healthy, man. Like
1: DJ Jones, Tart, those guys were hurt.
0: So
1: Marcel Harris was hurt. Jimmy Ward missed 3 games. Yeah, they were really healthy.
0: I mean,
1: D. Ford played 11.
0: Are they already too hurt this year to make the, like, if we're going off the past, are they already too hurt to get to a Super Bowl?
1: No, because
0: in past years, though, you miss time, that significant amount of time. It doesn't look like that equates to going on a Super Bowl run. At least, like, given the nature of some of these guys and the nature of Nick Bosa and how important he is to the defensive line, we'll see. I'm sorry, too. Like, I'm going to play the sound one more time.
1: Well, I'll go to the 2023 year, and you tell me what you think.
0: Before you do that, I'm going to play this one more time. We didn't play it yesterday. But the more Kyle Shanahan, like, is being coy about this Evans injury, given the nature of how many injuries this team has sustained, it's kind of, like, pissing me off a little bit. And I get it. It's the coachism in him. But just listen to this.
4: Shouldn't it be long term? We got to see how it goes throughout the week. Guys have been in this position before, so we'll see how it goes.
5: Yesterday there was a question about whether it was a rib or an oblique for Evans. Any clarity on that?
4: Yeah, rib.
5: Is it broken?
4: It's about as much as I know, just rib.
5: He has a rib.
4: It's a rib issue.
5: Okay.
4: We all have ribs.
5: No.
4: I hear what you're saying, but I'm just going to keep it with just ribs.
0: But why? What? Just why? For a team that is bereft of injuries, like come on, Kyle. Come on, man. We were doing this with Mike.
1: All right.
0: We're just going to... And I understand the game within the game. I'm not stupid. People texting in, Spadoni, you've never played football.
1: Yeah.
0: People are like, this is Shanahan. This is, why would you hold, like, reveal your cards to the Denver Broncos? Maybe they think Mike Evans is going to be suiting up all week. I get it, but like, letting us know if it's literally like a cracked rib.
1: I don't care about what like he says about the injury. It's clearly significant enough to where even if he plays this weekend, he might have to exit the game.

0: Something to monitor.
1: Yeah, exactly.
0: Right? Except, like, definitely.
1: Every hit.
0: Well, and this is coming off a week in which he did not practice last week with that hip. He didn't practice. So this is going to be back-to-back weeks where he's not going to be practicing. Yeah, that's significant to me.
1: Especially with, again, the absence of Stribling,
0: Pearsall, with all the
1: and DeMarcus
0: age.
1: Robinson.
0: Now, maybe that's
1: I wouldn't be as alarmed if you had one of those guys.
0: Right. And thankfully, Debo's looking like Debo again, so that's great. But like we've talked about, this is a different level of secondary that you're going to see this week than you saw with Miami, that you saw with, obviously, the Arizona Cardinals. It's the Denver Broncos, man. Yeah. This is Pat Surtain, DPOY, a couple years ago.
1: All right. 2023, the year they went to the Super Bowl.
0: Yeah.
1: Jordan Mason, 17 games. Juice, 17. Ronnie Bell, 17. Charlie Warner, 17. Christian played 16, deliberately sat week 18 against the Rams. Remember that was the Sam Darnold.
0: Carson Wentz game.
1: Yes.
0: Yeah.
1: Ayuk, deliberately sat. Played all 16, deliberately sat final week. Kittle, same thing. Purdy, same thing. Debo played in the final game, but missed two games that year.
0: Yes.
1: Remember, he played and suited up in that final game because he had to get an incentive.
0: And the wide receiver doc on Netflix kind of chronicled him and Kittle's year that year.
1: Yeah.
0: And he was really banged up in the playoffs.
1: He was.
0: Yeah.
1: Juwan Jennings, only 13 games. Ray McLeod, 12. Dwelly, 12. Elijah Mitchell, only 11. Darnold suited up for 10 games, which is interesting. Let's go to defense. I'm just giving you reference points on Super Bowl seasons. Bosa, all 17. Clee Farrell, all 17. Lenore, all 17. Charvarius Ward, all 17.
0: Damn.
1: Fred Warner, all 17. Kinlaw, 17. Isaiah Oliver, remember him?
0: Yeah,
1: 17.
0: I do.
1: Kevin Givens, welcome back, 17. and then here you get to our 16s. Javon Hargrave, 16.
0: Gravedigger.
1: Demetrius Flanagan Fowles, DFF, 16 games. Greenlaw, 15 games. Ombre Thomas, 15 games. Jair Brown, 15 games. Oren Burks, 15. D. Winters, 15. Armstead played in 12. He was one of the more injured guys on defense as a big guy. And then Hufanga played in only the 10,
0: Hufanga?
1: Remember? He got injured and was out for the year and missed the Super Bowl.
0: It was brutal. That's a big one, man, that we don't really bring up. That's pretty big. Considering what he just did on Sunday Night Football, too.
1: It was a huge loss.
0: Yes.
1: And that year was his all-pro year.
0: Yep.
1: Where he had a bunch of turnovers.
0: Yep.
1: So, I mean, that's a relatively healthy season.
0: It is. No. Again, we're talking about it all right now. The one word to describe this 49ers injury situation, 888-957-9570, less than 10 minutes, top of the hour. We got the sound off. Can't wait for that. We got Bontale joining us in the 9 o'clock hour for the entire hour presented by Ceramani Ford, your Bay Area Ford store. And by the way, he's going to be in Hawaii. And our very own Whitley Sandretto is also in Hawaii covering Warriors training camp, which is underway. And she'll get you caught up with everything and anything that happens all week long over there. 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Well, have you taken LJ to the library at all? It's fun. It's great for the kids. They have a lot of cool stuff to do. Reading books being one of them. But also, once he gets older, going there after school, getting your homework done, and then if you have like a park, because there's an the Diamond District area in Oakland has literally a huge park right down the street from the library, so it's a nice little 1-2 punch. Finish your homework. Let's go play after
1: that. So what my favorite thing is, and I used to just walk right by them. I thought they were like, oh, it's cute, but I never really thought much of it. I love these little like neighborhoods that have like
0: the
1: these
0: little libraries. Yeah.
1: The little book.
0: Yeah.
1: Like, it's like a kiosk.
0: They're called little libraries.
1: Oh,
0: it's great. So
1: called?
0: It's like,
1: I don't even know what they're called.
0: It's like, hey, if I'm
1: it looks like a mailbox with a window you can see through with a bunch of books.
0: They have them all over the place in Oakland. I'm sure everywhere in the Bay Area.
1: Well, up the river too.
0: Yeah.
1: There's one in the neighborhood.
0: And whatever book that you think another person would like and like you're done with, just put it in there.
1: I think it's the coolest thing.
0: And then someone else can check it out.
1: I love that.
0: It's awesome. Some people in our neighborhood put Pokemon cards in there that they don't want. And it's like, oh, sweet. I'll take those. And Benny is like, oh, I'll add them to my collection. So whoever you are in that area, thank you. Appreciate it.
2: Does Benny put any back?
0: Does he what?
2: Does Benny put any back?
0: No.
1: No, you got,
0: No, dad does that.
1: Dad
0: does that when they're not home.
1: There's two different kinds of people in this world. All right. So if you take a book, I feel an obligation to leave a book.
2: Thank you, Shasky.
0: Is this the take
1: a penny? Am I wrong?
0: Is this the take a penny, leave a penny thing?
1: Kind of. But like, in my view, like, so LJ took a book up the Russian River and I felt like, okay, this was on our walk around the neighborhood. I said, all right, when we get back to the house, I'm going to go grab a book that you're done with and we're going to put one in there. And he's like, well, no. I go, well, then we're going to have to return that book.
0: Yeah.
1: And like my whole point was like you have to give to get.
0: Sure.
1: I'm trying to teach him fantasy trades.
0: Okay.
1: You gotta give to get. All right, young LJ. Guido, if you're listening somewhere, you gotta give to get.
0: Listen,
1: in a fantasy trade.
0: I'm taking all the risk here, guys. I'm taking all the risk trying to trade you Brock Purdy for Derrick Henry. I'm taking all the risk. Okay.
1: Stop.
0: Again, yeah, exactly. That's the trade we're talking about.
1: The point that I'm getting at is that I wanted to prove to him that, like, if you take something, you need to then replenish. And so we went, walked back down. He put one of his books in. We happen to have two copies of it. You know, sometimes you have two of the same that you were given from someone.
0: Yeah.
1: And so I love those things. Whoever came up with that idea, I'm sure it goes back hundreds of years.
0: I think littlelibrary.org, I'm sure it goes somewhere. Yeah, because they always have the little thing attached.
1: I think that's one of the coolest things that we have in society that we just never even think twice about.
0: See, I didn't know if you were going there. What I do is, because no, I do give back because I'm a big like Goodwill like donator. No, I donate to like nonprofits and stuff like that.
1: Here, take my trash.
0: No, it's not trash. It's legitimately like a lot of
3: books.
0: Hey,
3: to another man, it's a treasure.
0: Yeah, thank you, Sam. Thank you. That's called perspective. Again, I do this for tax write-off too. It helps.
1: Thanks, Mark.
0: But I do it not with the little library, but with the Goodwills, the Salvation Armies, the other ones. What?
1: Do you ask for the receipt back for your tax returns?
0: Aren't you supposed to do that?
1: Like, no, I just drop and go.
0: Well, certain ones, like if it's a major bulk one, you try to do that.
1: Joe's writing off thousands of dollars worth of Backstreet Boys
0: Target shirts. No, you can't do thousands. I think it's only up to like a certain amount when you do your taxes. I think it's, what is it, like a couple hundred? Something like that? Yeah, Carter's nodding his head. You don't know.
1: Carter would know all of the intricacies of filing taxes and saving money.
0: He has his own personal account.
3: That's his problem for his tax guy.
0: He doesn't need to do any of that. He says, here's my stuff. There you go.
3: Fix it, Tax Butler.
0: Tax Butler! That's actually a great name for a tax agency, I think. Tax Butler. Is that who Jimmy uses?
2: It's not bad.
0: It's not bad? You like that? Huh? Hey, here's the rest of Kyle Shanahan talking about injuries, by the way. Not just Mike Evans.
4: All right, guys. Injuries from the game. Mike Evans had ribs. We'll have to evaluate him throughout the week. Really, all three of these guys are kind of in the same boat. Trent Williams, stinger and neck, should be good to go by Thursday. We just got to keep evaluating him. And Greenlaw had a quad contusion. We'll have to manage him throughout the week also.
0: Of all three of those,
1: Greenlaw.
0: Oh, that's the most concerning for you?
1: Well, because quad's very, and even though the rib injury is obviously important, Mike is very important. Greenlaw's quad, like that kind of did him in Denver, and it did him in the year before with the Niners.
0: No, that's a great point.
1: So I worry about that one. That one, to me, seems very vague.
0: We got our guy Ben Albright tomorrow, Sammy. Is that locked in? He's going to be joining us. He covers the Denver Broncos and the NFL at large. And is part of their the Broncos radio network over there in KOA. And he joined us.
1: Campgrounds of America?
0: I think it's what it's called. Am I tripping? I think that's what it's called.
1: You ever stayed at KOA?
0: No, I have. Like when you're like on like a motorhome or something
1: kinda
0: like
1: cool.
0: that. They're fun.

0: That's you're opening up a can of worms and I'm going to get in trouble. Can producers are involved in this?
1: I think Steiny and me would have the greatest time
0: see,
1: ever.
0: People would see.
2: Steiny agree pull, with that?
1: I know. We would be pulling over at golf courses and just getting out and playing.
0: I'm glad you brought up Steiny because I actually think he would be the best running mate in this.
1: Hands
0: He talks about doing this with like his daughters traveling
1: I think
0: and
1: be
0: all that.
1: So much fun.
0: I think he'd be. He's more adventurous than you think.
1: Yeah,
0: he is. A lot of people would say, "Oh, he's gonna be a curmudgeon and all this." No.
1: Willard a power two, a power rank two, but I would also know on the front end, Christy's there.
0: Well, that's great. She's a great time. Love the love.
1: I didn't
0: Christy.
1: Say that.
0: She's
1: great. I'm just telling you, like on the front end, I would know that.
0: Christy and I also shared a dilemma, I guess. I was listening to Willard and Dibs yesterday. Got a lot of Willard and Dibs listening from your boy yesterday. I was just in the car driving around. And she also needed Devontae Smith to go off in the second half, and he was unable to do that. So we shared a little bit, but I guess she won her league and I didn't. So, yeah. Yeah. Anyways, what was I getting at here?
1: Goo, we would have. I love Goo, but Goo's cursed. When it comes
0: he's
1: to vehicles.
0: Cursed.
1: No, he's talking about this. He's talking about this. He's cursed when it comes to vehicles, and I would be afraid that the vehicle would get messed up on the side of the road.
0: Oh, that's how we got up. The KOA.
1: But he's traveled many miles.
0: It is called KOA, Colorado's News Talk and Sports Station, and they have the Denver Broncos, Colorado Rockies, et cetera, et cetera.
1: I'm ADD'd out.
0: But Ben Albright, who covers the Broncos for KOA, is joining us tomorrow, and we had him on after Dre Greenlaw came back to the 49ers, and there's no love lost between the Broncos organization and Dre Greenlaw. And we'll talk about that again tomorrow with Ben Albright. In the meantime, injury report.
3: It's time for the injury report.
4: That really hurts.
3: Brought to you by Boxer and Gerson, Northern California's premier workers' compensation law firm, helping injured workers get their lives back for over 40 years.
0: And this hour is brought to you by Fremont Bank, which is here for you and here for good. Today's the day, people. The 49ers are expected to open the practice window of edge rusher Mykel Williams, activating him off the physically unable to perform list, a.k.a. the PUP. Williams has been working his way back from an ACL tear he suffered last week. He could be available next week when the 49ers travel to Seattle, though the 49ers will most likely be cautious, easing him back into game shape. The injury report was brought to you by Boxer and Gerson, Northern California's premier workers' compensation law firm, helping injured workers get their lives back for over 40 years. 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It's Spadoni, it's Chasky. We got Bonta Hill joining us in an hour from now for the entire hour, presented by Ceramani Ford, your Bay Area Ford store. But it's 8 o'clock, which means, Carter, please hit me with the sound off opener, baby. Let's go.
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0: Right meow. Is the YouTube chiming in? Is the YouTube or...
1: You love to just do that.
0: Super dude. Troopers. It's the best. Just, is the YouTube chiming in on the who's the best person to travel with on a cross-country road trip?
1: I don't think it would be me.
2: First one I see is Joe Lacob.
0: That's not part of the... Just...
1: Road tripping is hard.
2: Wait, you're expecting YouTube to get it right?
0: I mean, just...
5: I'm not going to sugarcoat it. Hey, sit here and do a sugarcoat job.
1: If you went with Posey, you'd be like, we're kicking the tires. We're kicking the tires. We're kicking the tires.
2: It's all hypothetical.
1: Everything's hypothetical.
0: Is it roughing it if you're like you're in like an RV?
2: Depends on the RV.
0: But you're staying at like luxurious resorts at every single stop?
1: In my
0: is that
1: mind,
0: part of the experience?
1: In my mind, part of the RV is you're sleeping in the RV.
0: Yeah, that has to be
1: right,
0: part of
1: in
0: it,
1: in my
0: right?
1: mind.
0: Okay.
1: That's why, like, look, again, you don't want to bring in too many people into the RV.
0: Yeah.
1: Right? I mean, have you ever lived in close quarters with someone? It's not good. The more
0: you ask
1: you
0: the guy
1: in.
0: That has nine brothers and sisters if I've, you know, have close quarters growing up. Yes.
2: You had your own room growing up.
0: I've never had my own room my entire life. Never. Ever, ever, ever. Always shared.
1: You never lived on your own?
0: Well, actually, no, that's not true. For a year.
1: Okay. You just said ever, ever, ever.
0: Oh, sorry. Sorry. Sound off, by the way, number one.
6: I know what you guys are doing. I'm on to you. You're going to do that little breaking news sounder and tell us, so the Niners signed somebody, and then throw Dante Pettis' name out there. Guys, don't rage bait me. Don't try to ruin my afternoon. I'm having a great day. Dante Pettis is not breaking news.
0: Oh, he hit us with an uptick at the end. I

0: you people were mad about Dante Pettis. I told you.
1: From the Joe Shasky personal text line, if we're going RV riding, Jed York is absolutely in shotgun.
0: Why?
1: Access to every trailer park in America.
0: Oh, no.
1: Come on, that's funny.
0: Oh, no comment. Sound off number two.
2: Roasters. Did I just freaking see that Dante Pettis is back on the Niners? The amount of drop passes I've seen from this gentleman over the years. God help me. We're in trouble, guys. Someone get the remote out of Lynchy's hands. I'd take, gosh, there's so many receivers out there. I'd even take OBJ.
0: Why? Honestly, and I'm not here to defend Dante Pettis as some great like receiver. He's done more recently than Odell Beckham has done. Legitimately.
1: That one catch for Odell Beckham, he's forever like the guy we talk about, disproportionate to his actual NFL contribution. He's had a fine career. I think he's got like 7,000 or 8,000 yards career. I bet it's about that.
0: Yeah, he's 13 yards shy of 8,000.
1: Okay.
0: Yeah.
1: That's a really good career.
0: 59 touchdowns. Yeah.
1: That's a really good career. Just overall, zoom out, right? Like, we talk about him like he's Randy.
0: Yeah, he's not. No, but it's because where did he play and where did he make the catch?
1: Oh, okay.
0: Honestly,
1: I feel bad for him because his injury thing has really derailed. He'd probably be a 12 or 13,000 yard receiver.
0: This is a hot take. I thought the Jamar Chase catch a couple weeks ago where he had to contort his body and get that in the corner of the end zone was more impressive than the Odell.
1: How about the T. Higgins box out fall down?
0: That was incredible.
1: Odell Beckham.
0: Looks like the Bengals, by the way.
1: So everybody's triggered by, wow, I guess I really missed
0: I told you, people don't like Dante Pettis. They're big mad about the practice squad signing, mind you. All right, sound off number three.
3: Okay, I made the mistake of watching Boston play New York in the baseball playoffs. The announcers were horrible. If you ever want to know why you should appreciate the Giants announcers, watching that horrible display on the screen and listening to it will tell you why. They just never shut up. They didn't even half the time talk about the game. They're just terrible, and they could just never shut up. I can't say that enough. They could just never shut up. They never let the game breathe. A guy hits a home run in the eighth inning for the Yankees. They blow the game open, and they keep yapping as if nothing in the game happened. Just terrible, terrible, terrible, terrible. I'm tired of it. Get some announcers that can actually pay attention to what's actually happening on the screen. Thank you. Goodbye.
0: Yankees absolutely clapping the Boston Red Sox yesterday at Yankee Stadium. 9-0, I believe the final was. Cam, let me get this correct because I can get in trouble. Schlittler looked incredible. Ben Rice, it's a tough name, Sammy. Ben Rice had two jacks. He had a grand slam yesterday. So they're cooking over in New York. But the broadcasters, I believe yesterday for NBC/Peacock, Jason Benetti, who I actually think is really good. But you're only as good in baseball too as the color analysts you're working with. And people, the guy that was getting crushed on my social media feed yesterday during this was Joe Girardi, who is one of them.
1: Well, former Girardi.
0: What?
1: It's just a meathead.
0: Great catcher for the Yankees once upon a time, right?
1: Great stretch.
0: Well, he was Posada's backup.
1: Yeah, he was solid. Yeah, solid.
0: It's a great Italian. And am I pronouncing this correctly? I've never heard.
1: Jim Deshays?
0: Yeah.
1: Yeah.
0: Okay. Did I pronounce that correctly?
1: Yeah, well, the second time.
0: Okay. Deshays. Yeah. Is he any good?
1: He's all right. I mean, these are all backups.
0: So maybe that's why.
1: I'm more of a Pete Incaviglia guy than I am a Joe Girardi.
0: Do you know
1: guy.
0: Who was in his bag last night? Because I was watching him. It was our guy who we joined us yesterday, Dave Fleming, crushing it with the calls Dave's yesterday. The man. I mean, first at bat for Fernando Tatis, first pitch, dead shot, solo center. Night, night, see you later. The game was over then.
1: There's a consistent theme about being like disappointed about Dante. Did the Niners fans think that we were getting Tyreek Hill? They're never going to go after Tyreek Hill.
0: No.
1: Get it through your head.
0: So is his
4: He's
0: leg,
4: going to the Chiefs.
0: Is his leg even like allowed? Like, can he even run?
1: I don't know, but Joe.
0: Yeah. Carter's like,
1: I want you to get, like, every Niner fan, get it through your head. This team will not bring Tyreek Hill into this situation. They just won't. We could argue about whether that's even the right, like, sentiment to have, but I just know how they operate. They're not bringing him here.
0: Sound off number four.
5: Yeah, I just want to call and just apologize to all the people, all the adults that wear braces. I left a message about

0: adult braces. And, you know, I thought it was funny, but apparently it wasn't. And I just want to say I'm sorry. You know, I'm sorry that you have the fangs of Dracula or, you know, the canines of a German Shepherd. But, you know, I do apologize. You know, that's wrong of me. And, yeah, man, just want to say I'm sorry to all the brace faces. My bad.
1: I haven't heard the term brace face in like 20 years. My God.
2: Bernsey's single, right? He's got to be. I mean, he's got to be single, right?
3: Fangs of Dracula.
1: He better have the nicest teeth / veneers we've ever seen. He better.
4: No, it has to be natural teeth.
1: Okay, it can't be the veneer. That's
4: no,
1: cheating.
4: You got to have all natural choppers in there.
1: Okay. All right.
5: I don't think he is single. I think he brought up his wife or something on one of these calls.
4: Yeah, I remember the wife was making chicken.
1: She also better have immaculate teeth. Now she's brought into this. She
2: are hilarious.
4: What if he's a dentist?
1: What if
4: that'll be a plot twist.
2: Can we just, the sound off has been such a great idea. What a great idea. I love the randomness of these calls every day.
1: It's been fantastic.
2: You know, this made my day. I was really like fired up and angry this morning. And there's just a lot of stuff. And I'm happy now.
1: Did someone also text in or tweet at us or whatever that the driver of the RV trip, if you have Jed York and Shotgun, should be Kyle Shanahan? Did someone say that?
2: Don't want Kyle driving.
1: Don't do that. Come on. Why would someone bring that up? Come on. Be better.
2: Well, Harrison Bader was going to be available, but...
4: Well, his scooter crashed into the RV.
2: Can we talk about that? Harrison Bader yesterday, somebody asked about Harrison Bader. He's like, he's under contract for next year. It's like, nobody wants to see him again.
4: Well, I think the specific was there's still the investigation conversations ongoing with the commissioner's office. But right now, he's still
2: the video from the San Francisco Fire Department. I know what happened. We all know what happened. The whole city knows what happened. The Giants know what happened. The Players Union. Figure this thing out. The guy was hammering, driving around on a scooter.
4: I don't know why it takes
1: this long. I'm going to trigger you guys. They figured out the Shohei Ohtani thing faster than the Harrison Bader thing.
2: That's my point.
4: Because the Giants didn't pay the right people off.
2: It's like
1: the feds figured out the gambling thing for Shohei faster than the Giants can.
2: The bigger crime is not what he did on the scooter. It's that he wore flip-flops to Balboa Cafe. It's disgusting.
1: Hey.
2: Right, Carter?
1: Hey.
5: That's crazy.
2: It's just insane to
1: me. Whoa. You can wear flip-flops to a bar?
5: No, not Balboa
2: can't.
5: Cafe.
2: Why?
5: No, you
2: can't. Balboa
1: is it a
2: Cafe?
1: Bar?
2: It's packed.
5: Yeah.
2: Carter, what's
5: you
2: the
5: cannot
2: problem
5: do that.
2: You cannot do that. You cannot do that. I wouldn't even recommend women wearing open-toed shoes.
4: Have you ever been?
1: Is it for safety purposes?
4: Have you ever been to Balboa Cafe?
1: No, I haven't.
4: Okay, me neither. So I'm assuming between these two that it's just gross on the floor.
1: Well, no.
5: It's a nice place.
2: No. It's a really nice place, but it's just packed.
1: But is it a bar? Am I tripping?
2: A bar.
5: Bar restaurant.
2: I consider it more of a, after like 9, it's a bar. And it's just like a hangout zone.
1: Okay.
2: Yes, right. It is a restaurant, right? But when you get where I'm going?
5: Yeah, it's like old San Francisco, but like upscale. And you cannot wear flip-flops in there. I don't care if you're Harrison
2: For
5: Bader.
2: For brunch, maybe.
5: Especially if you're Harrison Bader,
2: For
5: actually.
2: Brunch,
1: what about
2: maybe?
1: Me?
2: Not dinner.
5: No, you absolutely not.
1: With the jeans?
5: I mean, the smell in there would be unreal.
2: Oh, that's what I'm
1: You know
2: saying.
1: What? I hate
2: that's
1: you. I hate
2: saying.
1: You guys because I've worn flip-flops here many a times. In the old building, I wore them every single day, and he had no problem with it.
4: Joe. Yeah, you're behind the glass.
1: Joe. No, I hosted with them on. No one cared.
4: Bring them in tomorrow.
1: I will.
4: It's supposed to be warm.
2: I'm good off that.
1: No, I'm going to.
4: It's happening.
1: Maybe with my shorts, too. These white legs, all right? That's what's coming up. Sponsored by Freon Bank. Here for you, here for good.

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0: trainer. No, I'm not. I'm just telling you the truth. Like, no matter how close, no matter how exciting, no matter how good any of the games with the Cardinals are, it barely captures our attention for 12 to 24 hours. And we immediately, no matter what we do as Niner fans, no matter where we are in the season, beginning, middle, end, immediately start thinking about next opponent and beyond that game. It's for whatever reason, anything the Niners do against the Cardinals means nothing. And I feel like I'm not alone. Like, I understand that sentiment. And what do I say every year when they play the Cardinals?
1: It'll be tight. It'll be close.
0: It's going to be close. It's always closer than we want to admit, blah, blah, blah. And yet, it doesn't capture what I believe to be the audience's minds and hearts for very long.
1: Well, because they're the Cardinals. They're Cardinals. They were a top 10 pick team last year. They're going to be a top 10 pick team this year, probably. They're a rebuilding team.
0: Yeah.
1: That's what they are.
0: They're just very bland.
1: And when the schedule comes out, I'm sorry, every single Niner fan said, oh, well, there's two wins in the first 3 weeks. The Dolphins and the Cardinals. I'm sorry. Yeah. Everyone did it. And
0: but we even all the Dolphin win captured us for longer than the Cardinals because we don't play them that often.
1: That's true.
0: Right?
1: Yes.
0: Like there's just something there. And look, you could say, Joe, you're being, you know, biased toward the Cardinals. I think I'm just calling it like I see it.
1: It's fine. Yeah.
0: And
1: let's be honest, this next multiple game stretch, but the Broncos and Seahawks, we've all been like champing at the bit to get to these two.
0: Yeah. And
1: we're excited.
0: I am maniacally obsessed on what to talk about every day and what to do every day and what to do every segment. And I'm always thinking like, all right, what am I passionate about? But more importantly, what is my audience passionate about?
1: Mm.
0: What do they care about?
1: Right.
0: And there are times where I'll do a small little bit on things I'm passionate about because I want you as the audience to be in on it. But 9 times out of 10, I'm deferring to what you want to talk about.
1: Well, I think that's a great point because if we did poll the audience members, I don't think a lot of people would have, Aces fever in the WNBA playoffs around here. But we were both pretty hot on it getting in this morning. I thought it was
0: an interesting sports conversation.
1: We thought it was fun and exciting. We're passionate about it. And you know what? That's how we opened our show talking about it today. And also, we viewed it through the lens locally because of what the Valkyries are going to be dealing with tonight, being on the road themselves. And they would be playing one of these teams, that being the Fever or the Aces. So that's why we did it. And you know what? Zero regrets. It was a great conversation. And if you missed it, go use the Odyssey app.
0: In another episode of Social Media is Not Real Life, I live out in real life, and I go everywhere, and I got a very big family, and I don't pretend to be the, lick my finger and put it up into the wind and know exactly how everyone's feeling at all times.
1: The temperature check.
0: But I got a pretty good direction of where the wind's blowing, right?
1: Sure.
0: And I just speak for a lot of Niner fans, and I'm not talking about the online fans. I'm about real fans. Beating the Cardinals is always good. We're 3-0. That's great. Denver Broncos is going to be a big one, right? And we'll be able to chew on that one for, I believe, Thursday, Friday, and then obviously Monday, Tuesday of next week. And then by Wednesday, it is going to be heavy, hot and heavy into the Seahawks game.
1: Yeah.
0: Win or lose. The Cardinals are just a boring product. So the reason I bring this up is that 9 times out of 10, we'd be talking Niners and Niners and Niners and Niners. It's September. We're about to be in October. The team's 3-0. They've got a ton of injuries. I'm exhausted by the injury conversation.
1: Yeah.
0: Already. We're 3 weeks in. I'm exhausted. And like, can they win a playoff game without this guy? And what if they don't make the playoffs? And if this guy, they're 3-0. Everyone take a deep breath. What have I been saying to you about the MVP conversation?
1: It's
0: a 4 or 5 month season.
1: Sure.
0: Okay. We're 3 weeks in.
1: My whole point was with that. It was just I think it's fun for fans.
0: I'm not mad at you. But like these big picture, can they win a Super Bowl? What if they don't make the playoffs? They're 3-0. The Niners are 3-0. They got a franchise quarterback playing lights out. You know, they got some big games here coming up. Broncos, we got Seahawks, we got Commanders, and then obviously the rest of the schedule. So naturally, we're going to be talking Niners pretty much 24/7 and a little bit of Warriors sprinkled in and even less Valkyrie sprinkled in because that's what our audience wants.
1: Yeah.
0: Yesterday, I got the sense from my crew of buddies that were listening to Buster and Tony Vitello and Zach Manasian that, like, if we're going to talk a little Giants, today would be the last day. And so I am passionate about the Giants. I understand also I don't speak for everyone. And I understand that this goes against

0: against the algorithm of what the online fans want to talk about regarding the Niners. So I ask you, the audience, 888-957-9570. Do you want to hear more about the Niners and their injuries right now? Or do you want to hear a little about the end of the year presser regarding the Giants? Because if we close the book on the Giants today,
1: it's done.
0: We're probably not going to bring them up again.
1: It's a wrap.
0: For months. Yeah. Because that's just the way it is. And I woke up and I'm still passionate about what I heard yesterday, but I'm not necessarily sure anyone else is. So if you guys want to have the same injury conversation, I'll have it. I will do what you guys want to do. You want to hype up the Valkyries tonight? I'm excited for this game.
1: I actually am too.
0: I'm pumped. I want Caitlin Clark to win, and I want the Valkyries to face her in the next round.
1: Right.
0: I think it'll be great for the sport. I think it'll be great for the local team. I think it'll be great for ratings. I think it'll be great for eyeballs. I think it'll be great for Lake of Pockets.
1: Oh, are you kidding me? Ball Hollow is going to be rocking. 5-game series, and you got home court? Let's freaking go, man.
0: I don't know.
1: Also, I didn't mean to say I'm actually excited about the Valkyries. I felt like Ponte for a second. I'm actually excited about the Giants. It's not how I meant to say it, but like, I'm pumped, man. I'm pumped. Like, we're in the thick of the NFL regular season, and we know NFL is king. It is king. But I gotta be honest, the fact that we opened with WNBA playoffs this morning during, people might, and our boss even might be like, oh, wow, I don't know if that was moved. But you know what? We were passionate about it, which I think speaks to the product. It was interesting. It was like there was passion involved. It was fascinating. And the fact that the Valkyries are in the thick of it is awesome. I think it's a fair point, though, too. Just talking about sports in general. And like, we're all smart enough to know baseball is still the third most popular sport here. It just is. It's the third sport. And people, and a lot of people just roll their eyes. And specifically this Giants team, which has been very mediocre for a very long time. And this year, though, in a weird way, they've been the most entertaining because they've been historically awful. It's the
0: fourth worst team in Giants history.
1: It's been such a historically awful season that I don't think we've talked enough about how historically awful it's been. That being said, I think you bring up a fair point where it's like, if we're not going to talk about how historically awful it's been now, we're just not going to talk about it again for months and months and months and months because they're going to hit a lockout. And I'm sorry, lockout talk. It's not going to carry. It's going to be a big tune out for everyone.
0: Here's the hard part, though, is that the vocal minority that is on our chat wants to talk about the same three things, okay? And most of the vocal minority that are texting in or whatever don't represent the larger audience. And so I would just ask, as we take a deep breath, am I the only one that cares about the Giants? Am I the last remaining soul?
1: You know what?
0: I'm just asking out loud. If not, I will end it here and I will move on and I'll pretend to talk about the injuries that you guys want to hear about or who's a more remarkable comeback, Kittle or CMC, or how great Brock Purdy's been. We could do that. We've got 4 more months of that. That's fine. I just ask because I do care and I might be the only one.
1: I don't think you
0: are. I might
1: be
0: the only one.
1: You know who's a perfect person to ask this? He's one of our favorite callers and listeners. We have his drops on here. We both love this guy, and he keeps it real. This guy, that's what I love about him. That's Bobby in Los Altos.
0: Right.
1: What's up, Bobby? Did you hear Shasky's impassioned speech right there?
2: I did. Thank you again for just the loving intro. First of all, congratulations on your 3-0 Raiders. Mm-hmm. I don't know what's going on in the world, but good for you, brother. Look, I think the postmortem for the Giants started after the opening day debacle on Netflix. So I've been doing a postmortem for 6 months now, so I prefer not to hear it. But if you want to start your postmortem now, you're the host, brother. But I called in to talk about actually the Valkyries. So with all due respect to Steph, I do want to talk about playoff basketball. I want to start with this, though. I first want to say, for whatever reason, I was very triggered during NBA awards season last year, the end of last year. Nikola Jokic led the NBA in both rebounds and assists, and he averaged a triple-double. And for some reason, he did not win the MVP. So the reason I bring that up is that I was apoplectic when Natalie Nicasse did not win Coach of the Year. I just cannot believe they gave it to that clown, Shale Reeves, who got bounced, as you know, in the first round with Minnesota. So I think it was the biggest robbery. I feel like there should be protests in the streets that Natalie Nicasse did not win Coach of the Year. I don't know what her nickname is. Does she have a nickname? Is she like Nat Nack or something? I don't know, but she needs one. The Valkyries, as you know, they're defensive specialists, but they went ham as it related to three-pointers of game one. So I'm super excited to see what they can do on the road. And I think they're definitely going to take care of either Atlanta or Indiana. So I think that the Valks will be in the playoffs, or excuse me, in the finals against the Liberty. Ooh. And that's probably the most exciting thing going on right now as it relates to basketball. So I don't really care about training camp, I'll be honest with you, or what Steph's reaction is to a question about playoff basketball. I just want to get around the team that's actually in the playoffs and, in my opinion, just exceeding expectations. So, you know, go Valkyries. Congratulations again. 3-0 Raiders. We'll see how long it lasts. And then, you know, the Niners are the Niners. So it's a good time right now in the Bay Area. So I don't want to talk about the Giants because it brings me down. Oh. But that's about it. Thank you for your time, fella.
1: Oh, well, he was being honest right there. He's I don't want to talk about the Giants because it brings me down.
0: Fair enough.
1: I understand. And I think that's a well said on the Valkyries. We talked about this with Nicasse real quick. There's not many coaches in professional sports that have gone back-to-back Coach of the Year. It rarely happens. Very,
0: I can't even think
1: exactly.
0: Of
1: it's very wow. rare.
0: Can't even think of one.
1: Yeah, Cheryl Reeve won it. Obviously, the number one overall seed with the Minnesota Lynx. They got bounced yesterday to the New York Liberty. And yeah, that potentially opens up the door if the Valkyries can take care of business tonight for home court throughout the rest of the playoffs. But you threw it out there. Hey, does anyone else care about the Giants season officially ending yesterday with their postseason pressers? Listen, like, people are going to poo-poo it. People are going to be upset about it. People are going to... There were some interesting things said yesterday from Buster Posey. And
0: I thought our crew, Willard and Sam, showed out, too.
1: Well, they did.
0: They asked some great questions.
1: They represented us.
0: I thought Mark had one of the best questions regarding directly, like, what's the plan for Casey Schmidt?
1: Yeah.
0: And Vitello says, like, I think this is a great question. And Buster's like, well, you know, he held his own in left field. And I'm like, oh, God. I thought that was fascinating.
1: You know, it's funny that Bobby said that. Like, it brings me down when you talk Giants. It also brings me down when I look at Buster Posey talking about the Giants. Does that sound harsh? Whenever I see him at the podium, no, this is a real thing. And maybe when things are going well and he acts this way, it's fine.
0: Yeah.
1: But when things have been so awful, when I just hear him talk and I look at him, it's sad. Like, it's sad.
0: He's
1: to look.
0: He's a horrible conversation.
1: It's true, and I don't mean to be that guy.
0: He's not optimistic.
1: I'm sorry. The standard is so high when I look at, and this is another thing I bought that Dunleavy, like, it's not his fault, but he, like, gets into it. But, like, when I have the gold standard of Bob Myers for so long, and he's so great.
0: John Lynch.
1: And John Lynch. They're
0: charismatic.
1: Are so charismatic.
0: They're charismatic.
1: And I do think that has to be kind of a part of the job a little bit.
0: Unless you're so good at what you do, it doesn't matter what you say at a podium.
1: Then you could be Bill Belichick, right? And this is the coach.
0: Whoever.
1: Or whoever.
0: Dave
1: then
0: Dombrowski.
1: You could, exactly. Yes.
0: And be dry.
1: Yes.
0: You know, there's no doubt. Yesterday, like, and I don't know, people have their cemented views of Tony Vitello. Listening to the two of them, I'm much more optimistic on Tony Vitello moving forward than Buster. Way more. Way more.
1: It's kind of crazy.
0: I know. I'm just listening to the tone in their voices. Like, Buster does not give off I'm here for the long, hard vibes. Tony did. And I thought it would be the other way around. And I was wrong.
1: Yeah, he looked and sounded like a guy that's like, I'm in here for the long haul. Which, again, words are words, whatever. But he's been very consistent about that. As the season was going on, as the rail guards were falling off, and you knew the season was going to be bad, and how was Tony going to handle it, making the jump from college, you know, to the pros, and a lot of people criticizing him, a lot of the beat reporters that cover the team on a daily basis criticizing his moves constantly, and some of them were warranted. Yes, some of the bullpen decisions, some of the in-game decisions were not great. It showed a guy that was pretty raw and new at this in the big league level. But you know what? Maybe I'm just a sucker for it. The last month, man, they showed some more fight. They showed some development with the young players. It felt like I was finally seeing the imprint of Tony on this team. Too little, too late for a lot of Giants fans like Bobby out there. I get it. I understand that. But if you're looking for anything to carry over into next season, as we talk about seasons, you know, being different, like you can't compare one season to the other. But if you're looking for any carryover, it is the development of the young guys, and specifically Bryce Eldridge for me. Bryce Eldridge is the silver lining. And you know what? You could talk all this crap about Tony Vitello as you want. I am giving Tony credit for some of the development there. You have to.
0: The only thing that really made me smile yesterday was when Mark asked specifically how they're going to navigate Raffy and Bryce.
1: Yeah.
0: And Tony Vitello, the way he was talking about Bryce, you think he wants to leave that guy?
1: No.
0: He's like, he's just different.
1: Yeah.
0: And he really clearly likes Raffy. But he goes, Buster said, and I thought this was the only good thing that I took from him yesterday. My number one, he goes, well, Schwarber and Bryce Harper are basically first base DH combos in Philadelphia, and we think they can be similar Bryce endeavors here in San Francisco. I thought that was interesting. Now, he said some stuff about Willie Adames, and maybe they're trying to maintain trade value, whatever that is. But their view of Chapman and Adames, and I'm talking about posies,
1: sure,
0: I thought was dramatically different than the view Tony Vitello has of Chapman and Adames. To me, Vitello gave off, I do want to have the Casey Schmidt at third base conversation. And Buster was like, nope, Casey's my third, my left fielder, and we're going to put, you know, Schmidt at third base. And I actually think the coach, the manager, has it right, and I think Buster's wrong.
1: And this was Posey yesterday talking about if Adames or Chapman could potentially be traded this winter.
3: I mentioned it earlier, a lot of belief in all of those guys. Unfortunately, we were in a spot at the deadline where we had to consider all options. And one thing I really have learned in 2 years of doing this now is you have lots and lots of conversations with teams, and 99% of them are hypotheticals. And that's just, we're not doing our due diligence if we don't have conversations.
1: And he's learning the game now. You see, it's the John Lynch. You're always open. You're always taking calls. You're always fielding calls. That's part of the nature of the business. Do I think other teams are going to be clamoring for either of those guys? No. If it was going to be one of them, probably Matt Chapman. And that's, even then, it's a stretch. This guy's getting older, had a lot of injuries this year. I don't know where the bat is. It's very streaky. And how good is he defensively anymore? I think that's fair. As you're talking about the Casey Schmidt thing, like, I think Casey at this point, younger, more spry, like, I'd rather have him as third base, third baseman. And also the bat on top of it.
0: This is, you know what Buster did yesterday? Appease both their egos out loud. He was afraid of alienating him. Which is what got Tony in trouble at the beginning of the year. You can't walk on eggshells. Guys,
1: you also just have to acknowledge that they're just failed contracts at this point,
0: Adames,
1: right?
0: Like, defensive shortstop in baseball.
1: Awful.
0: Every metric said it. He's like, well, his back and blah, blah. Stop.
1: I have that sound right here.
0: Stop.
1: This also triggered me. Posey still sees Adames as the shortstop moving forward.
3: Yeah, I mean, I'll start with Willie. I see his future as a shortstop. And I don't know, again, to speak for Willie, there's no doubt the way he moved this year that his back was bugging him. And he's not going to sit up here and say this because that's not his nature. So I am hopeful that if he gets into a better place physically, that some of those metrics that you were talking about will move back to what he's done throughout his career.
1: Do you get better defensively as you get older into your mid-30s?
0: Very rarely.
1: It's not going to happen.
0: No, but
1: if you were already the high watermark for you was that you were an average defensive shortstop.
0: Mm-hmm.
1: You're not all of a sudden going to become a Gold Glover. Now, people will say, well, look what Luis Arraez did. Yeah, I don't think Adames is built like Luis Arraez. I don't think he wants to do the extra work that Luis Arraez did.
0: He's
1: going
0: to have to prove it.
1: No, that's what I'm saying.
0: But I would have lit a fire under him, and I would have said something to the effect of all these guys. And I would say, hey, guys, we were so bad this year, I'm not going to rule out anything. And next year, like, we are just going to put the best nine out there every single day based on who's playing the best. We can't attack building this team any other way.
1: Right.
0: Nothing is set in stone. That's how bad we were this year. How does that diminish any of these guys' confidence? How does that shift? If anything, I think that's like the reality, which is, dude, next year, third base, Casey wants to play there. Matt wants to play there. May the best man win it. We're trying to put the best nine out there.
1: By the way, baseball coverage on 95.7 The Game is presented by Xfinity. 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And imagine this. This Sunday, we are going to be back for another kickoff show with Lorenzo Neal and Evan Giddings live from Laughing Monk Brewing right down the street from the stadium. 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
0: So go back to the NFL. In the NFL, what I love is very rarely does the salary override who the better player is. Meaning, I'm only playing you because of the money or the draft pick that we put into you.
1: Mm-hmm.
0: Look at Arizona over the weekend. Who were they targeting? Wilson or Harrison Jr.?
1: Wilson.
0: Okay. If this were the NFL, and that's why I love the NFL, that's why we all love the NFL, would they even skirt around it? They'd say, next year, Chapman and Casey are competing for third base. May the best man win. And if one of them has to move over to another position, we'll tackle that when we need to.
1: Yeah.
0: We want the best nine guys, regardless of contractual status and ego. That's it.
1: I thought you were going to bring up what just took place with the Minnesota Vikings.
0: That's a great question,
1: too. I mean, they brought in Kyler Murray on a prove-it deal and had all of this draft capital built with they thought their future quarterback in J.J. McCarthy was what? Top 15 pick? Psh, hey, we know you're not going to provide wins for us in the future. We're cutting bait now. Say it, sorry, I'll take the L on this one. Kevin O'Connell, I'm paraphrasing for him, but like, we're going to take the L on this one. Maybe there's some of this. Very Trey Lance-like, which I'll give credit again to Kyle Shanahan.
0: Exactly.
1: Knowing Trey Lance wasn't the guy. Brock was that dude immediately. He shined. He got the opportunity, ran away with it. And that's what happens. If you have the opportunity and run away with it, you see it all the time in football. Why not in baseball? It's very strange. And specifically with the Giants, we can pick this up on the other side. Bonte's going to join us for the entire hour.
0: Even if they're trying to maintain trade value, for instance, teams have a value. Whatever you say at a podium is not going to diminish or increase a player's value. They know what they are.
1: No, I agree with you on that. Jan of Mountain View, James in Palo Alto, John and Hayward. We'll get to all of you. It's going to be sponsored by Fremont Bank, which is here for you and here for good.
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1: Did you hear that?
2: What?
1: That serial killer laugh through the glass? Oh, Sam Lubman.
2: Oh my God, I did actually hear it through the glass.
1: Didn't know if that was the Joker. Hannibal Lecter.
3: No, that's Kevin Dana, our guy. We should have the laugh somewhere. I think Risotto cut it. It was hilarious. By the way, Valkyrie's back in action tonight. Game number two.
1: That guy.
3: Greg Cosell's coming on later. William Dibbs every single Wednesday. So you got Greg Cosell. But more importantly, Valkyrie's game number two in Dallas tonight. First round series. Trying to sweep and clinch their very first series win in the franchise's history. They would await the winner of Aces Fever game three tomorrow. Minnesota Lynx. They have been ousted by the New York Liberty. And by the way, make sure you are signing up to become a Game Pass Pro member on 95.7 The Game's YouTube channel. What's the latest on what's going on with Game Pass Pro, Joey?
1: I've got something fun coming this Sunday. Ooh. After the Niner game. That's all I'm going to say.
3: That's a tease.
1: You got to be a member. And if you're not a member, let's say you're subscribed to 95.7 The Game's YouTube.
3: Yeah, I am.
1: You'll be able to see the thumbnail, and it's going to tease you into wanting to become a member.
3: Okay. Is it
1: a couple bucks.
3: Is it the AI thumbnails?
1: Cost of a cup of coffee a month.
3: Is it the AI thumbnails that make you look like Case Keenum?
1: They're incredible.
3: You love the Case Keenum comp I gave you. That gave you some confidence yesterday?
1: It looks like I've been ingesting steroids in all the AI thumbnails.
3: No, we had Dr. Hafpandia last week. What did I call him? Robert Saleh.
1: He looked
3: jacked next to Nick Bosa. Oh, that's great. Jana Mountain.
1: I hate AI.
3: James Miley. We'll get to all of you. Bonta Hill going to be at the top of the hour live from Hawaii. I said it, you know, the normal way for you. He is following the Golden State Warriors as they practiced yesterday in Hawaii, and they are at their training camp. So we talked Giants. They had their season-ending pressers yesterday. Some interesting thoughts from Buster Posey, from Tony Vitello. Some things that, you know, the more I hear Buster speak on, the more I just think he's committed to just going down with the ship with some of these signings. Like he is stubborn as hell when it comes to Willie Adames and Matt Chapman. And I'm like, Buster, dude, it's okay to turn the page.
1: You made a mistake.
3: It's okay to admit that you made a mistake, too. And I understand you don't want to alienate them because they might still be on your team next year. But you could also say something like, yeah, it wasn't what we wanted from them. I think they would acknowledge that. And you know what? Maybe there'll be some competition at those positions next year. Is that crazy to say?
1: Everything's on the table.
3: Boom.
1: We were the worst team.
3: Boom.
1: We've been in 40 years.
3: How about this? I love when managers and you know, coaches in any profession say no one should be comfortable. No one should be comfortable with their spot right now because we were that awful. And then you know what? How you bring it back to yourself? Me included.
1: Me included.
3: So
1: exactly.
3: All of us should be very uncomfortable right now as an organization.
1: Well, Buster at one point stopped the interview. It was almost like he was reminded of a PR bullet point that he wanted to bring up.
3: And did he have like, a note card?
1: What?
3: Did he have a note card?
1: Yeah, a little note. He's like, you know what? I just want to say, no one should feel happy about the season we had. Well, no one is, Buster. What are you talking about?
3: He does think that they can contend next year. Did you like that? He thinks that they can.
4: As far as next year goes, I mean, you know, the way I look at it is with our position player group, there's still a ton of belief.

0: I mean, you see the type of year that Rafi ended up having. Chapman was on pace, you know, still extremely valuable defender, base runner. Eldridge and his development, some of our outfielders that came up, not to mention the guys that we have. Really something that Tony's talked about with the group a lot these last couple of months is how I answered the first question was, I think our mantra is going to be really just owning the strike zone on both sides of the ball. As far as development goes, I'm a big believer that you have to be developing all the time, no matter if you're a 23-year-old or you're a 34-year-old. The game's constantly changing and you're having to adjust. So that's always going to be part of it. If you're, I guess, asking, do you think that we can contend next year? I do. I do believe that we can.
1: So him saying dominating the strike zone.
2: I was falling asleep during that response. I was not
1: gonna lie.
2: It's
1: the equivalent of being like, we want to dominate the trenches.
3: Well, can I add in a little extra layer to that that wasn't cut there? So Buster
2: said that. You were
3: there in
2: person, yeah.
3: And then right after that, John Shea said, because John Shea asked that question, he said, Buster said, I do believe we can contend. And John Shea said, because why? And then he said, you know, you guys have a lot of work that you still need to do. I guess we didn't cut this, but then Buster kind of was like, well, you know, we still believe in Logan Webb and stuff like that. He was pressed on why he thinks they can contend, and he did not really have an answer.
2: If your answer is Logan Webb and that's it, yikes. Yikes. Got a 4 ERA. I mean, that's your ace.
1: I have way more questions about Buster than Vitello right now. And that's crazy.
2: I think that's fair.
1: And then, like, Zach. Hello? Hey, Zach. What are you doing here?
2: Hey, he's the confidant. He's the consigliere.
1: No, but that's, like, did he say anything yesterday?
2: Well, Sam, you were there. Did you ask anything to Zach? Did anyone? Was he?
1: I think he had one line.
3: There's one question. Yeah. No, he was asked something about, like, are you guys like more motivated to do stuff early because of the lockout? And he's like, no, not really, or something like that.
1: Just work here. That's the vibes I got.
2: He went Marshawn Lynch. I'm just here so I won't get fined.
1: I just work here.
2: Let's go to James in Palo Alto. Hey, we'll get James. To Jan and we'll get to Miley. Let's start with James. Bonta Hill going to be joining us in about 5 minutes for the whole hour, presented by Ceremony Ford, your Bay Area Ford store. James, what's up, man?
4: Hey, thanks for taking my call. Love your show. I'm going to make an analogy to the 49ers, to Bill Walsh. Bill Walsh was always willing to let talent surface. He did not let his personal relationships or his built-up likes of the individuals ruin the team that he was building. And I think that Buster has a model of Saban and Dusty where these guys rule and the old guys or the guys who you have a relationship, you don't stab them in the back. Well, Bill Walsh, he would stab you in the back. Mm-hmm. He'd move on. Mm-hmm. You know, even if he drafted a mistake like Ronaldo Nehemiah, right? Yes. He was a mistake.
1: Yes.
4: But yes. Walsh moved on. He moved on from Joe Montana. And so did George Seifert. He moved on when people lost their edge or were not contributing to the team. And I think Buster needs to either develop that mentality or be fired.
2: I think that's well said.
1: You know what? You know what? My favorite, and it's a great call. My favorite is Randy Cross.
2: Love Randy.
1: Yeah, Randy's one of my faves. Who was his Super Bowl center for 3 different championships. He said to him, he goes, I'm not going to sign you. This is at the end of his career. And Randy was like heartbroken. He's like, I don't want the end of you. Yeah. I only want the best of you. And Randy was just completely crestfallen.
2: See, that's not stabbing in the back, though, because that's the analogy he used. That's just telling you straight to your face. And he said, backstabbing. I was like, nah, dude.
1: I wish you
2: stabbing
1: luck.
2: You in the front.
1: I wish you the best of luck. Prove me wrong. And then after retirement, Randy was like, it was the most honest anyone had ever been to me at that point in my career.
2: Yes.
1: And it helped motivate me to stay in the league a couple more years. But he was right.
2: Right.
1: And I look back on it and we laugh. But we weren't friends. I became friends with him afterwards.
2: See, it's funny you bring that up. Like the honesty factor, I think, matters a lot in this. Whether it's the head coach, whether it's the general manager. It's one of the things I actually appreciated yesterday when we replayed that Steve Kerr sound. He was very honest and upfront about like expectations for this next year. He used the word process a bunch. He used the word fundamentals a bunch. He is setting the tone early on what he believes should be Warriors fans' expectations. Not to say that he thinks, you know, they're going to take this rationally. We're irrational. That's what fans are, short for fanatic. It's Steph Curry. So we're going to go

0: nuts. We want that guy to win no matter what. But it was also one of the other leaders on the team, Draymond Green, also echoed those same sentiments. So there was a level of truth serum that was told that it might not go over well with the fan base, but I appreciate him giving that perspective. I think Buster, to James's point and to your point, like, he does have his head in the sand a little bit, and it comes through. And that's why I'm like looking, I was like, dude, like, you're unsure about what you're saying. You're second guessing yourself. It feels like you just want to fall on the sword for your guys that aren't producing. Like, it's okay to be and acknowledge. Everyone should be uncomfortable. It's okay to acknowledge that.
1: What's the harm in saying, like, you know, Willie was pretty bad at shortstop this year. He knows that.
0: He knows that. Yes.
1: And if things don't get better,

0: time, I have to put out a winning team.
1: Absolutely.
0: And I have to put out the best nine.
1: Let's go to Miley in Walnut Creek. What's up, Miley? You're on the roast.
2: What's that? So, hey, I've got this theory on Chapman.
0: Uh-huh.
2: And it also has to do with Posey, who I think I've learned through this GM process is just, he's just too old school. He seemed to be willing to step in a different direction by hiring Vitello, but the Chapman theory. Beginning of the year, sourpuss attitude, got into it with players on the field, blah, blah, blah. He's super duper old school.
0: Yes.
2: Probably didn't respect Vitello based on that attitude. Later in the year, he goes down. Thank God. The team, and once Adamas went down with Chapman, the vibe around the team changed. It was great. You could feel it.
0: It's true.
2: There was excitement with the young guys. We wanted to see. But I would cut Chapman right now, eat the money, and just move on. Because I think in the locker room, I think people have to, like, be careful around him. Screw that. We want energy, positive energy.
1: I appreciate that call, Miley.
0: And by the way, palpable regarding the vibe change.
1: Bonte, 920, not right now. So 888-957-9570. If you would like to join in the conversation, we can. Bonte, waking up a little earlier than expected because he's in Hawaii right now. And as you know,
0: he can go back to bed.
1: What?
0: Like roll up, wake up, do a hit, and then go back to bed.
1: That's what he's going to do. So and we appreciate him getting up. The coffee does hit different.
0: Thank you, Bonte, for waking up.
1: I will be honest, though, waking up in Hawaii at like 6 in the morning does hit a little different. It feels great. Just that crisp air.
0: Can't wait to go back.
1: Maybe you got like a little rain just happened, too. Just feels different. Nice cup of Joe.
3: I'm happy roast. With Hawaii.
1: Well, and you know he is drinking. You know what he's drinking? It's San Francisco Bay Coffee. Because that's what you have when you're in Hawaii, San Francisco Bay Coffee. Whether that's their morning roast or their French roast and dark roast, if you will.
0: What island are they in?
3: The big one?
1: Not in Kauai, I know that. Okay. That's the island I've been to. I believe it's, what?
0: I've been to Oahu.
1: Oahu is the biggest island there, but is that called the Big Island?
0: No.
4: Oahu is not the biggest island.
1: It's not the biggest? Island. What is that?
3: The Big Island is the Big Island.
4: Honolulu is the capital.
1: Honolulu is the capital.
4: Yes. Where Oahu is. Yes.
1: Oahu.
4: And the Big Island is its own separate island.
0: Palolo Valley.
1: But it's not called the Big Island. That's just Hawaii?
4: I think it is called the Big Island, but don't quote me on that.
1: I didn't do well in geography, guys. I'm just going to be honest.
0: No,
4: we can tell.
0: Yes. Kauai's the farthest.
1: Okay, that wasn't an invite for all of you. Like, jump on me. Jesus.
3: The Big Island in Hawaii is officially named the Island of Hawaii. Hawaii.
0: Yes.
1: I knew that.
0: Yeah.
3: I'm not good at geography, but I knew that.
1: You're listening to 95.7 The Game, KGMZ FM and HD1 San Francisco, an Odyssey Sports Station in the home of the Golden State Warriors and Valkyries. Always live on the Free Odyssey app, coming to you live from Laughing Monk Studios. And yes, Bonte Hill will be joining us in about 20 minutes from now, presented by Ceremony Ford, your Bay Area Ford store, courtesy of the River Islands guest line. But we woke up talking Valks. Huge game tonight in Dallas, taking on the Wings, 6 o'clock right here on 95.7 The Game. And she's been waiting on hold way too long to talk about her Valks. That's Jan of Mountain View. Jan!
0: Oh, what's up, Jan?
1: Good morning. How are you?
5: I'm all pumped up for this game. Excuse me.
1: You're the GOAT. Hey, no, Jan, we played that. Carter in the back played that because you are the GOAT of all of our callers here at 95.7 The Game. That means the greatest of all time. That was a compliment.
5: Well, thank you very much. But I'm really hoping that they can make it all the way. And to be honest, I wish they had as many games as the Warriors because they have really, Gabby Hayes or Gabby Williams and Veronica Burton and all of them, they have, none of them show any, all of them pitching together and there's no drama and they play together. They play the game right and they do the game right. And I hope they can make it all the way. And, I'll put another clue in for the Niners. I really like what they're doing this year, and I like our quarterback. He's really been showing improvement over the years that he's been here since when he took over that other guy that
0: Jimmy
5: stand
0: G?
5: That other quarterback. Yeah,
1: why
5: Jimmy
1: didn't you
5: G,
1: why didn't you like Jimmy Garoppolo?
5: Because he

0: made many, too many no throws and everything, and got injured, and I think that Purdy is coming along okay, and I hope he makes it good. And one thing I'll add to what that other caller said about Bill Walsh, he got rid of a player too early than too late, and that's what all Bay Area teams should be considering, instead of because last year the same thing was with the Warriors. Nobody is safe, We're gonna survey everybody on this team, and we're gonna put a good product out there and hope that they do, because it's time. And it's time to give Curry a little more, energy, and hopefully that they can make it too. But go Vols, and I hope that they have the home field advantage now, which
1: That's right.
0: Love, and confounded, they're gonna make it, baby.
1: Let's go! That's a walk off, Jana Mountain View, the goat.
2: I have an idea.
1: She's the best.
2: Tony in Oakland, Jan in Mountain View, crossover podcast.
3: That's a great idea.
2: Produced by Steven Risotto.
1: I don't know about that one either.
2: Featuring Brian in Palo Alto every 6 weeks.
4: Hi, how are you?
2: Yeah.
4: Morning, how you doing?
1: I think that was my favorite one he ever did. Gets on coughs.
2: No, that's Doesn't, not his
1: Dustin
2: best one.
1: Doesn't wait. No, no, no.
2: That is
1: he coughs and then
2: one.
1: Hops on.
2: When he was Tiago.
4: I'm not a GM, even though I'd love to be one.
3: The nose blow was an all-time moment, too.
1: Oh, that's pretty good.
4: Sure, whatever.
2: One
4: okay.
2: day I'm going to look back on my career and I'm going to be like, dude, thank God for Brian at Palo Alto.
1: One day I'm going to be waiting in line to get some coffee somewhere. And hopefully it is San Francisco Bay Coffee.
2: Hear him talking about?
1: I'm going to be on my phone and I'm going to hear his voice.
3: Hey, how are you?
1: No, he's going to be ordering something. He's like, I did not order the pumpkin spice latte. I ordered the pumpkin spice latte with banana puree in there. Get it right. He's going to do something like that, right? He's going to be very like Brian in Palo Alto. And I'm going to be like, oh my God, that's. I don't see his face. I just see the back of his head.
2: Black coffee guy.
1: You think so?
2: Yes.
1: Yeah, I actually think the opposite. You know the guy? The wolf from Pulp Fiction? Is that what he's called?
2: Yeah.
1: Remember, like, you thought, like, oh, he would just drink his coffee like black, but he likes lots of cream, lots of sugar. He zigs when everyone else is zags. So I think Brian's.
4: I'm not doing anything crazy.
1: Yeah, I think he is a pumpkin spice latte kind of a guy.
4: I also have the gifts of sight and common sense.
1: Exactly. Brian, if you're listening, can you acknowledge, please? You can just text in if you're a pumpkin spice guy or not.
4: I'm sorry. I hate to break the narrative.
1: And it's okay to admit that if you like pumpkin spice. I think it's become a thing where, like, oh, you like that?
2: Who doesn't like pumpkin spice?
1: Well, it's become so mainstream that people, like, poo-poo it, like the hipsters of the world.
2: You want to know what right now is going to get released in the next couple of weeks, which is my favorite thing?
4: Okay.
2: Pumpkin ice cream from Mitchell's.
1: Oh.
2: It is unreal. I'm a Mitchell's guy.
4: First off, it's not going to happen. And, second off, it's not going
2: to
4: happen.
2: So. Mitchell's ice cream. You want to know about the goat?
1: Okay.
2: That's the goat.
1: Okay.
2: You don't know about Mitchell's?
1: No, I've heard the name. Yeah. I've heard
2: you
1: the name.
2: You don't know about Mitchell's.
1: Well, do you know about Lord's ice cream in the East Bay?
2: I know Fenton's.
1: Do you know Tucker's ice cream in Alameda?
2: No.
1: That's been there for like 100 years.
2: No. Are
1: Sensational.
2: They churning their own?
1: Oh, yes.
2: Yeah, okay. Yeah. I know Fenton's.
1: Yeah.
2: It's like on, what's the name of that big boulevard?
1: It's like the Piedmont area they call it over. It's near
2: Piedmont-ish.
1: Near Kaiser, where baby Natalia was born.
2: Super nice. Yeah. Love that spot. I'm telling you, Mitchell's, I'm a Mitchell guy.
1: Okay.
4: Mitchell's. I'm not optimistic.
1: And you're Mitchell and Ness guy, right? Correct?
2: Some Mitchell and Ness.
1: You went to Philadelphia. What are you talking about?
2: Yeah,
1: you love
2: some.
1: Okay. Not all of it? Just some of it?
2: Some.
1: All right. Are you a kickoff show with Evan Giddings and Lorenzo Neal guy?
4: I'm not scared.
1: Because I am. And they're going to be live from Laughing Monk Brewing right down the street from the stadium. Your place to watch all the games. Great food, great drinks. And, of course, a great deal for anyone going to the game, as Laughing Monk will provide a shuttle to and from the stadium. 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
2: So I might be a weirdo here. Maybe it's a San Francisco thing. Maybe it's a Shasky thing. Cold, foggy night mandatory. If I'm driving by Mitchell's, you know what? We're going to pull over.
1: I'm a big ice cream when it's cold guy.
2: Yeah,
1: me too.
2: It's got to be foggy.
1: Yeah. Well, because I grew up in similar weather in Pacific Grove. It's very similar to San Francisco, where it used to be, we called it the ice cream shop, but it was really called Rocky Coast. I think they changed the name since then. This is way back in the day, but we would go there all the time. Big cookies and cream guy for me. What about you? What's your go-to? Come on.
2: Cookies and cream. I'm Mitchell chip all day, dog.
1: Why are you poo-pooing Oreo ice cream? It's basically what cookies and cream is. What are you?
2: It's just,
1: Mint chip?
2: Mint chocolate chip. Goated. That's okay. Just basic chocolate chip.
1: I actually, you know what my favorite flavor is? Because it's actually not cookies and cream, but I like to eat it. Like,
2: you just said it was your favorite.
1: No, it's one of my favorites because I lied.
2: Here we go.
1: Well, it's because people judge me when I say what my real favorite ice cream is.
2: Liar!
1: No, it's true. And I don't like it.
2: Give it.
1: It's pistachio.
2: That's not bad.
1: It's so good.
3: I knew
1: good.
3: You were going to say that.
1: Pistachio really? Ice cream is so good.
3: Do you eat it on your high horse?
1: No. First off, it's Italian, so show some
2: it's
1: respect
2: actually
1: there.
2: Pistachio gelato.
1: Well, gelato is fantastic. Are you kidding
2: here
1: me?
2: Here we go.
1: It's just on the
5: it
1: streets
5: is really
1: of,
5: good.
1: In the streets
5: I gotta
1: of
5: say.
1: Florence,
2: Carter, I expect it from you.
1: Hey, you can go to your San Francisco, but have you had gelato in the streets of Florence in the summertime? Oh,
2: never been to Europe, dog.
1: Yeah, you're missing out. It's sensational. Carter, he's cultured,
2: it's still
1: so
2: not
1: he understands.
2: It's fantastic. Not better than Guerrero and 30th standing out in the cold with 40 other people waiting for your ticket number to be called so you could squeeze into the room and order mint chocolate chip ice cream from Mitchell's.
1: Yeah, see, I'm going pistachio. You get like the pieces of nut in there too. Oh, are you a waffle cone guy or like what, a cup? What do you do?
6: Don't do that.
2: Cup, but I could do waffle cone. I'm fine.
1: Okay.
2: Either way.
1: I'm just like a sugar cone one, like those normal. Like,
2: I
1: those,
2: don't like to share.
1: No. Oh, that's fine. You don't
2: just
1: have to.
2: Just get your own.
1: No, but LJ, if he wants, like, you'll give him a lick. Come on.
2: Well, no, I buy and then I finish.
1: Of course, because the dad tax too. I always call it the dad tax.
2: I like that. The dad tax.
1: So, like, I have to taste all the kids' food first to make sure it's okay.
2: Carter, as a native San Franciscan, Mitchell's.
5: Yeah, it's the gold standard.
2: Hands down, right?
5: 100%, and it's on the side of the city I never go to.
1: Speaking of gold standard, that's what Whitley Sandretto is here at 95.7 The Game, who covers the Warriors. And she's in Hawaii covering training camp. 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
5: One more segment before handing it off to Steiny and Goo. Bonte Hill going to be joining us momentarily. And he joins us now, courtesy of the River Islands guest line, and is presented by Ceremony Ford, your Bay Area Ford store. And Bonte, good morning to you. We appreciate you getting up early. Know you're 3 hours behind us. Thank you so much, obviously, being a part at Warriors practice yesterday. Shoot around. Warriors media days obviously happened by now. There's a lot going on with the 49ers. Giants season-ending pressers just happened. There is so much on the table.
6: Mahalo.
5: Well, yeah, and mahalo, right? Is that what they say? Aloha,
7: mahalo.
5: Yeah, there you go.
7: Yeah, aloha, mahalo.
5: I'm liking the shirt. You're looking good.
7: Yeah, well, you don't need an alarm clock when you got two little girls, one almost six and one almost 6 months. The one who is 6 months starts screaming at about six in the morning. So, yeah, boom, you're up. You're up early every day.
5: It's fantastic, though, isn't it? Come on. Come on, dad, father of two now. Yeah. Come on, girl, dad.
7: Well, you know, it's so funny with kids. During the week, they want to sleep in, and then on the weekends or vacation, they want to get up super early. This doesn't make any sense.
5: It doesn't. Unfortunately, I want to start off with something that Warriors fans, you know, got news of very early in the pressers in media day. Mike Dunleavy, general manager, speaking to everyone, and we get the notification. We get the news. It's the breaking. It was literally during our show, right when it was happening. All this stuff is going on, right? Kristaps Porzingis is going to be out indefinitely with a medical issue. Now, he did, you know, backtrack and say, hey, like, just this week right now, we're going to take it week by week, but no Kristaps in Hawaii. I mean, this is a guy, obviously, that's, you know, missed a lot of time with the Warriors, with the Hawks, with the Celtics. It's been widely chronicled. You know all this. How should Warrior fans be feeling about their center heading into training camp / preseason?
7: Well, I think they should be feeling how they felt when he re-signed with the team. I think they should feel how they felt when he was traded for when Kuminga went down to Atlanta and Buddy Hield as well. He's a guy who, what, if you look at his game logs, I don't think he's played more than 60 games in over 10 years. I don't have it right in front of me, but it stinks because you don't know what exactly it is. It's a health issue. And I'd have to assume that Steve Kerr was going to start him. Because the plan is, I believe, to keep Al Horford in that 18 to 22 minute range, so you bring him off the bench. You also don't want to play Draymond Green at the five, because obviously that's a lot of wear and tear at this stage of his career. So ideally, I think Steve Kerr would love to start Porzingis next to Draymond and Axel Lindenborg, but this actually throws a wrinkle into it. Now, the season hasn't started yet, but the fact that he's not in Hawaii, yeah, I'm not going to tell Warrior fans not to be concerned about this, because this is a guy who's missed a lot of basketball. And when you don't know what this health issue is, it kind of stinks because, you know, from all I heard was that he was healthy last week. And, you know, you get that dropped on you on media day, and now he's not here in Hawaii, bonding with his new teammates and getting ready for another season. Yeah, it does stink.
6: You brought something up that's interesting, and I've heard it from a variety of people. Draymond at the five and the wear and tear. Expand on that, because I don't see why they should be worried about wear and tear of the totality of the season. Like, he's at toward the end of his career. They just need to worry about the best combinations out there, not necessarily navigating the back end portion of his career. He's under a 1 year deal right now. Yeah. I guess where I'm going at with this is, like, aren't some of their best lineups with him as the small ball five? And if that means he plays less overall minutes, doesn't that just help the team? Like, I don't know. Like, I'm not picking apart what you're saying. I'm just curious as to why you say that. Because I feel like we've reached a point where it should be about, like, whatever helps the team the most, not necessarily the end of a player's career.
7: No doubt. I hear you, Shasky. But where I'm coming from is, you know, you talk about a guy who's 6'6", 6'7", with a lot of back issues, and you want to navigate this guy at this stage of his career, you know, guarding the likes of Wimby, guarding the likes of Jokic, guarding the likes of Shangoon, and you're battling these bigs night in and night out. And look, on this team that has an age issue, obviously, and you got to navigate through back-to-backs and load management,

0: I would like to see less Draymond at the five in terms of that. Now, in terms of combinations, it was interesting to me because Steve Kerr said yesterday that Draymond will be on the floor a lot with Stephen Curry. He's not breaking that up. So what do the other three look like around Steph and Draymond? Nick Friedell actually asked him a question, you know, what about Draymond coming off the bench? And yes. Steve said, well, if Draymond comes off the bench, then Steve Kerr's going to come. I mean, Stephen Curry's going to come off the bench. And Joe Lacob and Mike Dunleavy probably won't like that. So he's going to play a lot with Stephen Curry. That's not getting broken up at all. So in terms of combinations with this roster, I'm eager to see it because I think a combo of Draymond, Kristaps Porzingis, and Yaxel looks really good on paper. But I also could see, you know, Draymond, Gisa, Tilson, Yaxel looking good on paper. Horford and Draymond, they didn't have a good net rating last year together. They just didn't. So, yeah, I hear you, Shaft, get to five, but I'm trying to make it through a season as well. You know, no matter what, and given the age, given the stature, the contracts, it's not just, hey, let's roll him out. If he wears out, he wears down. You need bodies because you got 15 back-to-backs with a team that doesn't have Jimmy Butler right now, doesn't have Moses Moody right now. There's a lot of unknowns with Yaxel Lindeborg, Stephen Curry's knee. How's he going to get navigated through this season? So I hear you at that, but if I could have less wear and tear on Draymond to try to ensure that he plays 60 to 65 games, then I think they got to go about that way and not playing him at the five. So that's why the Porzingis situation kind of stinks right now.
1: You said like Friedell asked him about him coming off the bench, and it's basically going to be Curry and Draymond playing together a lot. Like, that tells me they're thinking about re-signing Draymond Green. Like, that's what my mind goes to since they've extended Steph Curry, and that kind of do you get where I'm going?
0: We'll see about that. Yeah. We'll see about that. I think you're jumping the gun, but okay. You know, I get it. I get where your head's at, and you know, it's. I understand where fans are going to come from saying, is he going to resign? I think everything's on the table right now. And I don't think anything – I would be surprised if anything gets done with anybody else up until next offseason.
1: Hawks included?
0: That includes Brandon Podziemski. Yeah. That includes Brandon Podziemski. I'm very eager to see what happens in that situation. But if he does resign, look, here's my thing as a fan. Looking at this situation from afar, you set up your offseason in 2027 to have as much flexibility as you've had in years. Exactly. In years. That's why, even though I'm not mad at the Stephen Curry extension, I was a little surprised it happened on a Friday night. I was like, oh, interesting. And I get it from Stephen Curry's standpoint. You get security.
1: Yeah, clarity.
0: You don't have this hanging over your head. You don't have people peppering you with questions. You don't have you two guys talking about the contract extension over and over and over again every single day. What's Curry going to do? Does he want to remain a Warrior? Blah, blah, blah. You just get that out the way. So, I understand it from that standpoint. But in terms of Draymond's had an extension, look, this is a guy that no matter what they say, he was in trade rumors. That was a thing. That was a real thing. And if you notice the way Draymond played the 3 weeks after the trade deadline, he wasn't really speaking to the local media. It was exchange, right? I'm out of here. Because that was weighing on him. So I don't know about an extension. Right. My head doesn't go there. My head goes to they're going to play this thing out this year and see where it goes.
1: Where is Yaxel playing that you've seen? Like, is he playing the three? Is he playing the four? Is he playing the five? And who is playing alongside of him?
0: Well, right now it's early, right? I think Yaxel's the type of player where a lot of different guys could play alongside of him. I think the combination of Gee and Yaxel will be pretty good.
1: Interesting.
0: I don't think anybody's talking about Gee Santos coming into the season. I thought he ended on a high note. He had a really good playing game against the LA Clippers. He's a guy who could hit the three. He cuts really well. Defensively, he's got to do a lot. He's got a lot to work on defensively, sure. Of course. But I think Yaxel's one of those guys. And I was talking to somebody at media day saying, I can't believe Yaxel fell to 11. And they were saying the same thing. Like, his age was a big, like, oh, well, he's older already and he's not 18, 19. I mean, we talked about it before the draft. I didn't think Yaxel was going to last to 11, and he did. I think ideally to start the season, he's going to be a three. But he's a guy where in today's modern NBA, he could play a four. And maybe in a pinch, he could play a five. It guards some centers with his athleticism. It maybe disrupts some people. But he's going to play a lot. And he's going to be able to play through turnovers, play through mistakes. He's going to get his minutes. And so they're raving about him because, Shasky, how big he is. Like,
1: he's massive. You see him stand next to Al Horford?
0: Dude.
1: Oh, my God.
0: Dude, he's huge. He is huge. And we saw in Summer League, although Summer League, when he gets downhill and you try to get in front of

0: he puts that shoulder down, you're going backwards, not him. I mean, so he's going to play the three and four mostly.
1: You think he starts?
0: He may play some five at some point. Oh, yeah. I think he starts. Okay. I'd be shocked if he doesn't start.
1: Good. Well, that's the part about the Draymond thing. I'm not trying to, like, I worried that they weren't going to start Yaxel. And to me, it's like, look, we need our best five. Like,
2: sure.
1: We've been just jumping through hula hoops to try to appease this player and that fit and this guy. And, and I know it's been tough, but, like, can we just play the young guy and play the best five?
2: Well, I'll jump in here real quick, Bonte. You know what? It does feel like Yaxel, is the most universally, accepted rookie the Warriors have had in a while. Everyone loves this pick. Everyone loves the personality. And I think that matters in this because there's been so much, just divide on, the Podses of the world. Moody, once upon a time. Kuminga, Wiseman. Yeah. It does feel like we're finally getting a rookie that the entire fan base, it feels like, is wrapping their arms around early.
0: Yeah, he's got a personality, that's for sure, man. He was walking around yesterday with his little camcorder. Him and Dre are talking, chatting it up. And look, I actually think Yaxel starting next to Draymond, because I walked into gym and Draymond's working on the street. They're playing five out now. There was a lot of emphasis on playing five out basketball this year, not just jacking up threes, because they did that last year. They were 28th in 3-point percentage, and the balance offensively was just out of whack, right? Just launching and launching and launching. But Steve Kerr kept talking about five-out offense. Stephen Curry talked about it as well. But I think Yaxel next to Draymond is good for Yaxel for defensive purposes, because rookies struggle in this league defensively. Like, it's, trying to guard one-on-one, knowing where the screen's coming, communication. I think from that aspect, Draymond next to Yaxel, that'll be good for Yaxel to learn some of the defensive principles you need in this league to be successful. So, ideally, those two starting and Draymond understanding that I need to shoot the three. If I got space to shoot, let them fly. Because I also think from Draymond's standpoint, you mentioned his contract, Shasky. I think about it like this. He could extend his career if he starts hitting three-point shots.
1: Agreed.
0: You think about Bruce Bowen. You think about P.J. Tucker. Hell, you go back to Al Horford. You go back to Sam Perkins and Rasheed Wallace and guys like that. You can extend your career shooting three-point shots. So whoever Draymond Green is – in his mind about playing basketball, he shoots 36-37% this year. Hell, he may get a 2-year deal somewhere.
1: So you brought up something, and I want to be clear, because I love the X's and O's, the tactics of just basketball in general. They've played a variation of four out, meaning out on the perimeter beyond the three-point line, and either a guy in the baseline dunker spot or as the cutter or as the guy who would operate the triangle between the elbow free throw line and then the two dunker spots on the baseline. You're saying now they're more traditional five out, five guys beyond the arc.
0: Yeah. Steve Kerr said, look, it's a copycat league, but we're going to play some more five out. It's going to be a new little wrinkle within their offense where you'll have a lot more spacing and a lot more cutting. And even yesterday, I put a video out on Twitter yesterday. Charles Bassey can shoot the three. He's got a smooth looking jumper. So Charles Bassey, Graham Mike, and Will Richard together were shooting threes. I look over at the other side of the court, Draymond Green shooting threes, Guy Santos shooting threes. So I don't think it's just going to be 3-point shooting. But early on, playing five out, knowing what spots to go to, and then can it be interchangeable with depending on who you play? I'd still think I'm not going to say they're going away from read and react, but Steve mentioned it yesterday. Stephen Curry mentioned it, that they're going to play some five out basketball this year.
2: So, and Bonte Hill joining us live from Hawaii, where Warriors are at training camp right now. He's at practice yesterday, and he is presented by Ceremony Ford, your Bay Area Ford dealer, and on the River Islands guest line. Big, talking point the last, 48 hours was obviously media day, but what took place with Stephen Curry's portion of media day, Bonte? He got up and left after a question from Ann Killian of the San Francisco Chronicle, just talking about expectations. Basically asked just making the playoffs is the expectation for a lot of people right now. And Steph was like, whoa, just make the play. I'm paraphrasing here, obviously. He's like, whoa, just make the playoffs. He got up and left and kind of laughing about it. He's like, damn, that's wild. People went in a million different directions with it. We talked about it. We presented it to the audience. What's your read on Steph in that? Because not only the head coach was talking about, process a lot, Steve Kerr, and fundamentals and working on that. Draymond also mentioned the word process a lot when talking about expectations this season. Just your overall thoughts on expectations and Stephen Curry's response to that.
0: Yeah, I mean, Al Horford talked about it yesterday, too. And this team understands where they're at right now. They're not on a championship level, especially when you look at the Western Conference. There's two teams in the West that are dominant teams, OKC and San Antonio. But then there's a big gap in the next tier, I believe. And that next tier is something along the lines of Minnesota, the Houston Rockets, who I don't truly believe in quite yet, the Denver Nuggets, who lost Peyton Watson and gave Christian Brown one of the worst contracts in today's NBA, the five-year, $125 million deal. Where's Aaron Gordon at health-wise? The L.A. Lakers, there's a lot of question marks with them. I actually like the Lakers a little better than most people because I think if Luka is healthy, he's an animal. And Austin Reeves has shown that he could be a scorer. He could be dominant, or he could be a threat in this league. But then where are the Warriors at? Where are the Warriors in this West? Is the West as strong as it's been in years past? I don't believe so. Like, where's Utah at? I don't know where Utah's at right now. I don't know where Portland's at. They got four point guards. Dude, Portland's got four point guards. Dallas is rebuilding. Memphis is rebuilding. Nobody knows what the Pelicans are doing, right? So then you get the Clippers situation. They're a mess. So you got Phoenix. So I think they're kind of approaching this as like, it's kind of good to be the underdogs again. It's kind of good to be kind of overlooked. But they also understand that, you know, 15 back-to-backs. Ages. Okay, to get off to a great start.
2: Already.
0: No, but it's being realistic, though. Like, you have to look at it like
2: that. Well, with Steph's knee, it is a thing. Yeah, with Steph's knee, like, you have to.
1: Season hasn't started.
0: He said it's the new normal.
2: But it's the new normal. What is the new normal? Well, that's what we're going to find out, right?
0: It's the new normal, Steph. Well, Steph was saying how less is more, you know, how understanding how to manage a knee. And, look, he didn't know about managing a knee last year because it was the middle of the season. He believes that he'll be healthy throughout the season, but also, you know, what do those back-to-backs look like? Is he playing 30 minutes a night, or is he playing 28 minutes a night? I mean, they understand what's going on here. And look, my thing is like Operation Treadwater. That's my slogan going into the season. Well, seriously, I'm dancing. You guys are laughing, man.
2: Operation
0: you guys are laughing.
2: Las Vegas.
0: No,
2: the Super Bowl. No, it's Operation Treadwater.
0: No.
2: He is in Hawaii. It's beautiful over there, the water.
0: It is beautiful. It's a little rainy
2: Operation
0: right now.
2: Listen, it's Operation Treadwater.
0: It's Operation Treadwater because you don't know when Jimmy Butler, Moses Moody's coming back. And obviously, around the trade deadline or January, February, as Jimmy's walking around into Hawaii, he was at practice yesterday. Where are you at when Jimmy comes back? Where are you at? Like, seriously, because you can't, like, if you're 10, 15 games under 500 by the time Jimmy gets here, what are you going to do? Did everything's on the table again.
2: Operation Treadwater is one of the funniest things I've ever heard. And you know what? It's going to be. It's hilarious.
0: I didn't know you guys were going to laugh about it.
1: Chess, I'm teaching you how to swim. Just don't die. Operation Treadwater.
2: Just don't die.
1: Wait till dad gets out there and grabs you and runs you.
2: Just the doggy paddle. Just the doggy paddle.
0: I brought this up with Bonnie and Dalton, and they were like, yeah, we agree. I didn't think it was that funny.
2: Of course,
0: Shask is like, oh, God, because Shask is always thinking of the worst here. I'm telling you, honestly. When you got all these guys, Horford's 40, right? Draymond and Steph.
1: I'm well aware of the team they built.
0: Right. You understand? So I'm saying when you look at the schedule, four of the first five games are on the road, right? What does it look like?
1: Dude,
0: I'm just saying, can you tread water until Jimmy gets back?
1: I might be the only person in the world who feels this way about the Warriors, but I'm telling you, with the new draft rules, right where they need to be, between 8 and 12 for the next 2 years. If they could stay between 8 and 12, that's where all the ping pong balls are. I know, no one wants to hear that, but that's the way I'm viewing it. I'm like, look, I'm not going past Steph or whatever. If you ask me right now, 50 games or less for Steph, I'd probably hit the under, all right? Which tells me they'll probably be somewhere between 8 and 12. It should be Operation Ping Pong Ball, meaning be just in the middle.
2: So many operations happening
1: right
2: now.
1: Operation Ping Pong Ball.
0: So it's a lot of operations. It's Operation Ping Pongs. Treadwater till Jimmy gets back. Where are you at with Jimmy? Are you 500? Are you five games over 500?
1: Put your floaties on. Operation Treadwater. Don't forget your life vest, Yaxall.
0: Hey.
1: What?
0: Kid, Can you tread around 500?
1: I don't know why.
0: Can you tread around 500?
1: Yeah.
0: Can you tread around 500 until Jimmy gets back?
1: Tread water.
0: You like that, huh? Really, you like that, huh?
2: This is going to be the next talking point for the entire
0: season. Hey,
2: tread
0: water. Listen, 500. Where are you at when Jimmy comes back? What if you're in sixth place when Jimmy comes back? Oh, boom, now you're cooking with hot grease. Where are you at when Jimmy comes back? That's the big key here. I'm telling you.
1: What?
0: So tread water. Navigate through the turnaround time.
1: His ACL, he's almost 40. He will be back in February. What?
0: Yeah, tread water. How do you navigate through the NBA regular season? Dude, it's a gauntlet, man. You got long road trips. You got long homesteads. You got back-to-backs. Hey, Shasky, enjoy the ride. Can you just enjoy the journey,
1: enjoy
0: please?
1: Enjoy the journey. He's going Red and Gold
0: Summit. That's what he's talking about with the Niners.
1: He's going Red and Gold Summit on you.
0: Enjoy the journey.
1: That's so
0: good. We're in Hawaii. The vibes are good right now. I got Draymond yelling boom after May 3s in practice. Enjoy the ride. Get your floaties on and tread water till Jimmy gets back, man. Hey, it's all good.
2: So they list the, I'm on DraftKings right now. They're listing the over under on wins for the Warriors. 38.5, Bonte.
1: You know,
2: 38.5.
1: Those Hawaiian Joe Lacob checks must be cashing in so
0: was,
1: money.
2: Don't do that,
0: I think
2: Karen.
0: That
2: don't do that, Karen. You and I have been working together and have been boys for a long time, and I love you. Operation Treadwater is the most absurd thing to ever come out of your mouth. You were the corner of the oh no throw from Jimmy. You have a million different phrases, okay? Trey should maybe consider going to the CFL.
1: He's right about that.
2: I'd rather be the White Sox. There's a lot of lines that you've had.
0: Hey, White Sox won yesterday, man.
2: Operation Treadwater is the most ridiculous thing. You, that Hawaii weed must be hitting hard at 6
0: no,
2: in the
0: listen.
2: Morning.
3: Just enjoy the journey
0: weed.
3: A little.
0: Yeah, shout out Kells. You gotta enjoy the journey. Listen, man, I'm trying to tell you, isn't that real though? With all these unknowns, with Kristaps Porzingis, with Jimmy Butler and Moses Moody, and you look at the schedule, and you know you gotta navigate as an older team through this league. My thing is like, hey, I said it a few weeks ago on the podcast. They were like, yeah, you know what? It's not a few chuckles here and there, but I'm dead serious when I say this, man. You want to, and treading water means can you stay around 500? Can you stay around that 6th and 7th spot until Jimmy gets back? And so that's why you got to tread water. You're hanging off for dear life, man. Trying to swim through this NBA ocean.
1: Can I ask a sincere question about Jimmy? Can I ask a sincere question?
2: The earrings?
1: Is it too cynical of me to go, well, let's say the team is out of it, right? And it's around February. He has no guaranteed money beyond this year. Like, yeah. I just wonder, I mean, the reason the Warriors have him is because of a financial situation years before he was going to, or a year before he was going to expire. That's why he's here, because of him not getting an amount of money that he felt he was worth from his prior employer. Has the injury changed how he views his contract? Like, am I being too cynical to suggest that the guy, the only reason the guy's here is because of the contract dispute in Miami? Why would that not be a situation that they would have to then navigate come February?
0: Well, he is here because of the situation in Miami, and the Warriors gave him new money. I mean, that was very enticing for Jimmy Butler. So, yeah, you're spot on. I mean, everybody knows that, right? He got the new money and he came over. And, look, they had a good run. But the Jimmy Butler thing is interesting, right? I guess because I was downstairs the whole time at media day, so I wasn't in the pressers. I was doing other things. But I did hear the line where he goes, look, I made a lot of buckaroos. Not really worried about that, right? But it is a thing in the back of my mind because of the history of Jimmy Butler.
2: Yeah.
0: You know, every stop of the way, right? And so that's why I say tread water and try to navigate around 500, because you don't know what's going to happen with Jimmy Butler. Say if you are 15 games under 500, and I don't think the Warriors will be, but look, you don't know what the injuries, you don't know what Father Time, you don't know what the hell could happen. That's why this season is so intriguing to me, because there's so many question marks, and we're going to get a lot of those answers throughout the course of the season. What if they are under 500? What if they are struggling to remain in a play-in tournament? What does Jimmy Butler do? What does Jimmy Butler want? Kyrie Irving last year didn't play at all. Now, he ended up getting new money, but he basically just sat it down. And I think Kyrie Irving is going to be a hell of a trade trip for the Dallas Mavericks for some contending team. I'm a little petrified about that. I kind of think of Kyrie like I think of Tyreek Hill, where I think, damn, Tyreek Hill is going to end up with the Kansas City Chiefs. You just know
1: inevitable.
0: It. He's going to go back to the – yeah, it's like he's going back with Andy Reid and reuniting, and he's going to add speed to that offense. And you know it's going to happen. So the Jimmy Butler question is a great one. They're going to say all the right things, obviously. But what does happen if he comes back and plays? Like, do they just go ahead and give him another extension?
1: No,
0: I don't know, man. No. I like this. I like this flexibility they have going into the next off season. So, but how about this? If they are 10 or 15 games under 500, and they're thinking about trading guys, I'm not sure you can even trade him because there's no guarantee. You have to see him play first.
1: Exactly.
0: You have to see him play first. So, and that's why I'm saying Operation Treadwater until he gets back, and hopefully you're in the mix of something. And then he comes back and he's firing all cylinders and playing well next to this group of guys. So the Jimmy Butler question is intriguing to me. It's so intriguing.
2: It's fascinating. Like his earrings, too. Great stuff there from Jimmy Butler.
0: Yeah.
2: That's what he does. But that's his media day thing. He always has like a different hairstyle, different like the emo Jimmy, like the dread, like all that. Like,
1: were there any hot mics?
2: Relax on that. Let's not. Hey,
0: man.
2: Whoa.
0: Hey, listen. Don't talk about that. In all seriousness. You know, obviously that video went viral with me. I know Guru played it for you guys down in Atlanta. And Cam and Antioch. When Cam and Antioch showed up to the gatehouse and he was talking to me, he was live streaming a podcast.
2: Oh, wow.
0: Hell, friend of mine, Ray LNT, got fired from Commanders, going on a date, and had the girl record him. And he's out there singing and talking about everything, and he got fired.
1: Ugh.
0: This is another lesson for everybody out there in broadcasting, or if anybody's looking to get or any field,
2: life,
0: for crying out loud.
2: Yeah.
0: You don't know who's recording what today.
2: Yeah.
0: Whether it's Meta glasses, whether they got something on their shirt. Be careful. Be careful whatever the hell you're talking about. Cause that was another lesson. And you know, it's gonna be interesting to see what happens up there in Sacramento. But man, I just can't imagine, like, you know, I'm just leaving it alone. Yeah, be careful with the hot mics. Be careful with the hot mics in the videos.
2: I think that's well said. Real quick, I do want to touch some Niners. You brought up Tyreek Hill. But the Niners, they didn't bring in Tyreek Hill or Odell Beckham. We'll raise you a Dante Pettis to the practice squad.
0: Yeah.
2: And people losing their minds over a practice squad signing of Dante Pettis. It's just football in general, Bonte. But another week, more injuries sustained for this team. They're 3-0. Denver's coming to town on Sunday. It was an incredible offensive display yet again, but Mike Evans has a rib. Kyle Shanahan just called it a rib. Didn't expand on it at all. We'll see. Trent Williams, the stinger, he thinks he's going to be back Thursday. Quad injury for Dre Greenlaw and what could potentially be a revenge game for him if he suits up on Sunday, obviously as a member of the Broncos last season. Your thoughts on where the Niners are at health-wise heading into week number 4 against the Denver Broncos?
0: Yeah, defensively not good, right? I mean, the defensive line and what's going on with them. Good thing D'Amelio Lenore came back last week. That was really
2: scary.
0: Uplifting, and it was good to see. It was scary, but he came back in. That was good. Mike Evans, man, that was what an image, right? Couldn't breathe. And now Shanahan saying he's day-to-day. I mean, it's unbelievable what's happening to this team health-wise. It could derail what could be a Super Bowl run. Really, really, it could. But it's good that the quarterback's playing at a high level. It's good that the head coach is calling a really good game and remaining aggressive in the second half. That's Shanahan's in his bag right now. But come out in these drives and throwing, you know, in the fourth quarter, you're throwing off first down. I really was impressed with the way he remained aggressive because, again, we talked about this last week. They're going to have to win games like that. They're going to need the offense to be clicking on all cylinders, scored 6, scored 30-plus a game to help out this defense. And I give the defense a lot of credit. They were bending, and then they finally broke late in the third quarter. But they were on that field the entire first half. Hell, they were on the field for 81 plays. And I thought they shut down Arizona for just enough for the offense to get a lead, to lap them after halftime, and they did enough. But this offense is going to have to remain on the field and score a lot of points. So, yeah, the health is concerning. But I honestly can't go through it. I can't go into a game thinking, oh, man, who's going to get hurt next? You just got to see it to believe it at this point. So, good news on Trent, right? Good news on Greenlaw. They seem like minor injuries. You bring in Matthew Judon, who's got over 70 career sacks.
2: Is that official?
0: See how much juice he has left in the tank. I think that was official, right? Did he sign up to the
2: practice squad? Yeah. So we'll see if he gets
0: squad,
2: elevated.
0: Right?
2: Yeah, exactly.
0: Yeah, he's on the practice squad. So you got to assume that he's probably going to get elevated at some point. Brandon Cooks, we'll see what he has left in the tank, right? Dante Pettis one. I was stunned. I'm not going to lie to you guys. I did not see that coming in 2026. Right. Dante Pettis.
1: Yeah, but it doesn't trigger you, does it?
0: No, I'm not triggered by it. I didn't even tweet about it. I just saw it. I kind of chuckled like, oh, boy, here we go. But whatever. But Jordan Watkins, look.
1: Yeah.
0: In the right direction last week. I think that was good for his confidence. The Dante Pettis thing, yeah.
2: Uh-oh. Oh, no. Hawaii. You got any little, is there a hurricane coming?
0: Hopefully, you guys copy?
2: Inclement weather. I think we got you now. You're good.
1: Jacob heard the Operation Treadwater comments, and he started defunding Bonte's trip to Hawaii.
4: I'm not going to sugarcoat it. I can sit here and do a sugarcoat job.
2: That's what Bonte's not going to do. He's not going to sugarcoat it, all right?
0: I'm not trying to sugarcoat it, man. I'm telling you, it's Operation Treadwater. I'm thinking about this all season, man. I mean, you guys are laughing, but hey. When they win four straight, or if they lose three straight,
1: they
0: or whatever.
1: Won four straight in 2 years.
2: They're like the Giants.
0: The Giants, right?
2: Yeah, they're like the Giants.
1: I think the Warriors won more than four straight once last year, and then the year before a couple times.
0: Yeah, a couple times. Yep.
2: Real quick.
0: I think they had 1 5-game winning streak, if I recall. Yes. But yeah, it hasn't been long.
1: Right before Jimmy got hurt.
0: It hasn't been the 7 and 8 to 9-game win streaks or whatnot. So hey, they got something in common with the Giants, right?
2: Speaking of them, I do want to get your thoughts on the season-ending pressers yesterday, but we'll do that in final thoughts.
5: It's time for final thoughts. Wrapping up the show with our final takes on the Morning Roast.
2: All right. We talked about it a little bit earlier. Did you see any of the presser yesterday with Posey, with Vitello and Manassian?
0: Yeah, I tried to watch through it, and I read through some of the clips here. Nothing like, I think they'll make some moves at some point. There wasn't nothing that jumped out to me per se, other than Posey saying, hey, look, I made a mistake with the bullpen. I did. And that was good that he took accountability there. Tony V was kind of going all over the place. That's who Tony V is. Nothing stuck out to me, to be honest with you. But again, I have to go back and read through it and watch it over.
2: There was one thing that we haven't really touched on, but he did mention, Posey, that is, that a potential like that, the Rafi Devers thing in Miami, he thought like that could have been a clubhouse losing moment for Vitello. I thought that was kind of like, kind of aggressive. Like, did we feel that sense at all?
0: Did he say that?
2: Yeah, he said that yesterday. It was kind of like, really? Really, I have it over here to say, I'll pull it up. But Chasky, you heard that. I was kind of like, huh? Here it is right here. Posey on Vitello had a chance to lose the clubhouse after Devers. Take a listen to this.
6: I want to go back to a question that was over here about whether Tony has the clubhouse or not. I think there is a real possibility, and I want to give him a lot of credit for this. There was a real possibility he could have lost the clubhouse when we were in Miami. He took Rafi out of the game. And, we know how that unfolded. And I thought Tony handled that as well as anybody could possibly handle it. And for that reason, I think that his relationship with Rafi is probably in a good a spot as anybody's on the team. And we got...
2: And it goes on for another 30
1: Buster,
2: seconds. But
1: one of the most brilliant players ever. God, he is boring to listen to.
2: I was falling asleep.
0: Well, yeah, I mean, that's who Buster was during interviews, too, when he played. But I... Look, Tony V came after that game. I remember he said, like, oh, Devers, he's one of our fastest players going first to third, but he has sore legs. And I'm thinking, well, if he has sore legs, why is he playing first base? The whole thing was – but look, you can't deny the fact that Devers went crazy from May 1st on and became one of the better hitters in baseball. So, we'll see. But they did play hard for him the last 2 months of the season.
2: Yeah.
0: They were a lot more enjoyable the last 2 months than they were the first 4 months. I like seeing Jordan Cox and Drew Gilbert
2: 1,000.
0: And some of these young guys. Bo Davidson, we got a little snippet. So, I like the team over the last 2 months. The first 4 months is a joke.
2: Apparently, and Sam, thank you for putting context into this because Sam Lovin was covering for us down there at the pressers yesterday, him and Willard. And I guess Susan Slusser was asking him, what were some of the positive moments from Vitello this year? And she used that as an example, which is kind of crazy. Well, he could have lost the clubhouse with this move, but he didn't. Yikes, Buster. Dude. That's probably not what we were looking for.
0: Mike Kruko, hell of a career.
2: Yes.
0: It really kind of took away from the disappointment that was the 2026 San Francisco Giants. I mean, some of the numbers that they produced, was staggering. Their the bullpen issues, their record after six innings when trailing. I mean, the blown saves. It was a nightmare. It's still one of the worst. It's probably the worst season of Giants baseball I've experienced because of the expectations and the fact they can't get into playoffs.
2: Right.
0: The White Sox are out here up 1-0 over the Houston Astros. Yep. Yeah, it's a joke, man. They got a lot of work to do.
2: I was also jealous because Fleming joined us yesterday. It was his last day with us for the year. But he's on the Padres-Cubs series for Peacock, and just the excitement there after that. Just the Tatis home run, Flem on the call, letting the crowd do the work. I got a little envious if I'm of a San Francisco Giants fan watching that yesterday. Real quick, though, Valkyries, big game tonight. Things could be opening up here, Bonte. Lynx, bye-bye.
0: The Minnesota Lynx getting smoked, right? Getting smoked by the Liberty. That was shocking. The Aces are still my favorite, but you never know what could happen with the Aces.
7: I got the fever.
0: Caitlin Clark in Vegas, man, she could just steal the show. But it comes through Valhalla if they take care of their business. So
2: where are you staying?
0: I'm excited. We're at the Marriott. We're at the Courtyard Marriott.
2: Nice. Which is right by pools? The
0: practice facility. They got a little pool. Me and Chaz was in the pool yesterday. Whitley was out here. Dalton was out here.
2: We walked over to.
0: Hey, we didn't have to tread water. It's a little shallow pool. It's a shallow pool, so you know we don't have to trade money. Aloha, Valhalla. What's up, baby? The college is right here.
2: Debbie.
0: The college is like walking distance over here. So we're having some fun out here,
2: that's
0: man.
2: Awesome.
0: I'm not on Joe Lacob's time because if I was on Joe Lacob's time, I'd probably be at Turtle Bay, man. Stay at that resort where the Warriors are at.
2: Wow, shots fired.
1: So besides posting a couple of random shots from the gym, what else are you doing?
0: Podcasting.
2: Oh, look at
0: long form interviews with some of the players.
2: That's really cool. You're getting swole.
0: We got to sit down. We got to sit down with Pods, Horford, nice. Brandon Williams, and DeAnthony Melton, who are haven't had a guy like Brandon Williams for quite some time.
2: Wow.
0: And then we got an interview with Steph and Draymond. We'll talk to Steph and Draymond here at the gym over the next couple of days. Yeah.
1: Very cool.
2: Can't wait for all that. Bonte, as always,
0: we
2: appreciate it, man.
1: Just ask.
2: Have a safe flight back. Enjoy your time in Hawaii covering the Warriors. And
0: you guys coming to Broncos Niners? I'll be back for Broncos Niners.
2: He'll be back. Okay. All right.
8: It's always fun, Gary.
0: Will you be back? Will Spadoni show up in Levi's?
2: Well, I'm daddy on the weekend, so I got a lot of mouths to feed on a Sunday. But that's okay. That's all right. Maybe another time, Bonte. Steiny Goo next. Fremont Bank, here for you. Here for good.
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7: For what? 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
0: He brings the perspective.
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7: That is wow.
10: Oh, my God.
0: And he's doing a great job.
8: I need you to man up and say what you really want to say.
11: Simon, you're doing a great job.
12: Let me tell you something. This guy is
0: and
12: a ball player.
0: They are Stymie and Guru.
8: Yeah.
0: On 95.7 The Game.
8: All righty. How's
13: yes,
8: everybody
13: sir.
8: Doing? State?
13: Tell people what you're referring to.
8: Oh, just one of the greatest.
13: Mr. I'm not on the internet.
8: Yeah, I am for that one. Hit the road, dude. All right. So, after a battery of tests over the last 3 or 4 weeks, everything's pretty much inconclusive about your so-called injury.
13: Yeah. Well, hey, I don't like that. It's improving, Stani. There was trauma to the nerve. No surgery needed thus far. I sent the meds to Bob Myers, and he'll get back to me. But he checked on me yesterday. But the bottom line, I did. Have you ever had a nerve test where they shocked the hell out of you?
8: No.
13: Stani, I was in there 2 hours. Anyway, something with my ulnar nerve, ULNER, I believe. But no surgery. I got physical therapy today. I'm able to go get my wallet now in the back pocket.
8: Well, that's the first time that's happened in decades.
13: I'm going to give you an early nod.
8: It's like and Guru says to the doctor, hey, after you fix me up, will I be able to reach my wallet?
13: Oh,
8: absolutely.
13: That
8: well, good, because I never reached my wallet before.
13: That might be a classic. And shout out to our guys in the afternoon, Willards and Dibs. They checked on me. But I guess I'm happy. I walked out of there disappointed, like we still don't. But the nerve must be calming down and no surgery right now. So I do want to lift weights. Like, I'm missing that part of it. So I got physical therapy today, and we'll see where we go from there. But other than that, what did I miss yesterday?
8: Nothing.
13: What was you and Evan?
8: Yeah, you didn't miss anything. We're just talking.
13: Ross Tucker.
8: Yeah, you didn't miss
13: Let
8: anything.
13: Me guess, Niners number one on his
8: Niners
13: practice.
8: Number one.
13: Soccer.
8: Niners, right. Niners number
13: you.
8: One.
13: Big game this week.
8: Yep, they play the Denver Broncos.
13: But ask me where I'd like to be if I had a magic wand and I could be somewhere right now. And you're going to guess it. Let's see.
8: New York.
13: Hawaii.
8: Why?
13: That's where the Warriors are.
8: Oh, that's
13: training
8: right.
13: Camp, man. Seeing all the new haircuts. Pods is dipping with the waves. Curry got cut. Yaxel. So it's almost that time, baby.
8: Yeah. Somebody's saying, huh, must be cool to have Bob Myers' phone number. I don't know if Guru's got Bob's.

0: Bob's got gurus. I don't know. Gurus got Bob's.
1: Yeah, yes, sir.
0: No, he's going to take a look at him.
1: People telling me to man up. I did. I went in. I was scared. But I'm able to do the Kyrie Bird. Remember, I couldn't even make a middle finger to you, but I can do that to you, and I did that.
0: All right.
1: Yeah.
0: Hey, you know, obviously we're going to get into the Warriors today, but there's something that jumped out at me last night. You see Asia Wilson?
1: I'm mad at her.
0: You should be.
1: I am mad at her. They let the fan back, and that whatever. Go ahead. I'm cutting you off. There's a saying in the street, shout out to Union City, quit fronting. You're mad, you're losing, and then you're going to make that spectacle like he said something to you or ran up on you. And then they went and reviewed and talked to people, to me in the stands, and nothing was said like that. That was overreaction to me.
0: She should have gotten suspended.
1: What?
0: She went into the crowd. Like, you're not allowed to do that. That's the one huge no-no.
1: And I love her.
0: At least in the NBA. The guy did nothing except point at her.
1: Nothing.
0: He pointed at her.
1: Come on, man. Bam, get your girl, man.
0: He never stepped toward her.
1: They let him back in. How many times has that ever happened?
0: I mean, there was a play where there was a collision between Asia Wilson, I think it was Sophie Cunningham.
1: It was who?
0: And, you know, it looked, you know, they got tangled up and they went down and the fan pointed at Asia Wilson like she did something, and Asia Wilson just
1: I think that was frustration. That's just me. But and then in the presser, he didn't do what you're coming at him with this energy. Just from where I was at.
0: Yeah,
1: we finally agree on something.
0: Well,
1: not that shirt though.
0: I didn't. What shirt
1: you got on?
0: What about that?
1: That's having an early little pajama feel.
0: Yeah.
1: Because you said something about
0: nice
1: mine.
0: Nice and thermal. I like it. Anyway, Asia Wilson just.
1: She went off. She was hot. Like,
0: and you know what? She probably won't get suspended because she's a star.
1: Yeah.
0: That's the way it works. All right. Kyle Shanahan talks today at 12:30. He'll probably update us all on the injury situation. But as of a few days ago, it didn't look bad at all. The 49ers get some word on Trent Williams, Dre Greenlaw, and then Mike Evans. But on Monday, Shanahan indicated that they should all be ready to go by tomorrow.
1: Yeah.
0: So anyway.
1: And I love it. We got a good Denver team coming in here. So let's go.
0: All right. So the Warriors are right now in Hawaii. Practicing.
1: Man.
0: They are day two of practice, and there's a lot to talk about with the Golden State Warriors. It all starts with Steph Curry, who signed a two-year contract extension last Friday. He's locked in for the next 3 years, and now they got to see if they can put a formidable team around him, and they got to hope that he stays healthy. Period. End of story. Yeah.
1: Well, you're so right, but what I don't like about the story is what you started off with, the people around him. And you could say it's a nothing burger in regard to Porzingis, but I hate that. You're telling me 2 days in camp, we can't even give Porzingis the benefit of the doubt, and I guess we can because he hasn't missed a game, but that just put a spell in a dark cloud of uncertainty over what we're hoping the Warriors get, and that's health. So with that said, Curry's talking like the runner's knee is not going to be an issue. And if you can give me 25 or 26 or 27 and 6 and 38 to 40% from deep, I mean, that's the same Steph Curry. And then it's what I think everybody's talking about. And I know you can have some fun with me because I do sound soft to myself when I just think, are we putting too much pressure on Yaxel?
0: No. No. I don't think so.
1: As far as this, you know what I'm saying? As far as him doing something this season.
0: No. I mean, Curry's going to bear the brunt of everything if he's on the team. So, no, I don't think there's a lot of pressure on Yaxel. I think he's going to be good enough that he's going to play. It's just going to be a matter of how good he is. But Steve Kerr talked the other day about how there's no doubt about it that Yaxel's going to play. It's just a matter of whether he's going to start or whether he's going to come off the bench. The one thing I want to – here's where I want to start today with the Warriors. Steph Curry and Draymond Green on media.

0: day could not stop talking about the process. And very few of them, or rather, they didn't really get into what the goals were, what place they want to finish in. They were just talking about the process and getting back to doing things the right way. So I want to start with how the Steph Curry press conference ended on Monday.
1: Okay.
0: It's with Ann Killian of the Chronicle asking him about not making the playoffs, and then I want to get into it. But this is how the press conference ended. By the way, he had talked for 15 or 20 minutes, so it wasn't like he walked off. He had been there for a while.
2: To flying under
3: that
2: the radar.
3: That's how bad it is to make the playoffs? I went from championship to...
2: I'm just wondering what you think about that. Do you feel the freedom?
3: That's what I think about that.
1: Damn.
0: All right, that was
1: that
0: Curry.
1: That lightweight didn't even sound like Curry, but go ahead.
0: So he went on to say, wait a minute. We're talking about not even making the playoffs? We've gone from championship to not making the playoffs? And then
1: you didn't make it last year, Chef. Yeah.
0: Exactly. So what I'm wondering about is, are they on the same page? It sounds to me like Curry's not giving up on anything at this point, and doesn't want to give up on anything at this point.
1: Well, it all starts upstairs in the mind, so I guess that's not a bad thing.
0: Yeah. All right. 888-957-9570 is the number. We'll talk Warriors on the other side. A lot of sound to get into. 12:35, Kyle Shanahan will talk to the media. We'll probably jump into the Niners at that point. And Warriors training camp is underway in Hawaii, and our very own Whitley Sandretto, who covers the Warriors for 95.7 The Game, will get you caught up on everything that happens all week long. Here's what you want to do. 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
3: 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On Kalshi, America's number one prediction market platform, you can trade your prediction. 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
18: All righty. It's a Wednesday, so we start shifting our focus a little bit. Jumping into the Golden State Warriors today. And the 49ers, of course, play the Denver Broncos on Sunday. And we'll start leaning toward that game. But a very simple question to start the show today. And it's the same question that's been posed to a lot of Warrior players. But I'm interested to know how you guys answer this. And I'll start with you, Goo, before I play some of the sound. What does a successful year look like for the Golden State Warriors this season? What does a successful year look like? And I'll ask that to the fans, too, at 888-957-9570 as we head into the 2026-27 season.
13: All right. So first time you asked me that, and I'll say a playoff series win. So I'm going to go with the chef. I'm assuming playoffs, and a playoff series win to me would be I would step back and be like, wow, okay, you got to the second round.
18: Yeah, I think it's simply making the playoffs, and ideally it would be from a top six spot. But I think even that is a lofty expectation for this team, simply because of the Butler and the Moody situations. If those guys were healthy coming into this year, and you know what, in a crazy kind of way, particularly on the heels of the way the Niners have started,
13: yeah,
18: I would think, you know what, they get some breaks, they might be okay. But they're going to have to navigate the first half of the season, at least without those two guys. And the question then becomes is, you know, can they tread water and eventually get them back and then make a push to the postseason? I think that's the kind of year we're looking at for the Warriors. And then if they can get into the playoffs, you take your chances, even though you'll probably be playing, you know, a really good team.
13: Yeah. And I'm looking at this roster and I'm giving it health. But, man, I'm looking at, you know, just up and down the roster. We saw Gee make some progress. You got Pods, De'Anthony Melton, Brandon Williams, who I like, Young Yaxel, Horford still on the team. So, you know, Draymond, when you say the names, it's not too far-fetched to be like, okay, these are some old, you know, you got some young guys, but you got some pedigree, right? And I want to put Porzingis' name in there, and I would have. But a couple days ago, we find out he's not on the, you know, at training camp. So we'll see what goes on there. But when you look at it just from a name standpoint, I mean, it's not chopped liver, the roster.
18: No, if they were fully intact and fully healthy, I would think one way about them. But they're now going into the season down two guys, which we knew. But now we don't know what's going on with Porzingis, and we kind of got to play the wait-and-see game with him. This is Steve Kerr on what he expects from the Warriors this year.
19: San Antonio.
20: Yeah, we have a vision. We have an idea of what we're going to have to do, how we're going to have to play. Obviously, you have to get some luck, you know, health-wise. Last year, I didn't think we had great luck, obviously, with Jimmy and Moses suffering those devastating injuries. But I also didn't feel great about our process before they got injured. We lost too many close games. We gave too many games away in the margins. We have a plan for that this year, and I've always believed if you really put together a good process, you build momentum, and you're more likely to get some breaks going your way. So the vision for this year is to clean that stuff up, build some momentum, and then we get those guys back. You know, last year we lost them in February, whatever it was, January. This year, ideally, we get them back and we have them down the stretch and in the playoffs, and that's a good feeling.
18: All right, so that's Steve Kerr talking about the process.
13: Yeah, and I don't know if that excites me. It's like Draymond and Steph, you know, two guys that turn the ball over, and they have done throughout their duration of their career. Just because Steve puts emphasis on that word and says, okay, guys, this is what you're not going to do, but they've done it and played that way for so long. I know Draymond's going to shoot threes. Is that a byproduct to keep from him turning the ball over? I don't know. But I guess I'm just sitting at the table that says I'm from Missouri. You know, show me. But it doesn't sound exciting when it's just like, hey, for so long, you know, the stewards of our team have played this certain way. And because I put emphasis on it and we didn't bring in a bunch of new guys, it'll get better. And when it gets better, we'll be...

0: better and go further and be more dangerous. I don't know if that's how I'm computing it.
1: Well, I mean, the one thing that now I'm looking back on and thinking twice about is at the end of last season when Steve Kerr talked about, this season, and he said, we got to get the turnovers under control. And that was before free agency even began. And I thought that was an interesting way to start the offseason. But maybe they knew at that point that LeBron was a long shot and that they were going to have a great amount of difficulty kind of turning over the team. So if you know you can't turn over the team, then the only thing you can do is work within the constraints of the same guys you have. And so if they're going to have essentially the same team, then they've got to treat the ball better. They've got to be more disciplined. They've got to be, quote unquote, more buttoned up. And you know, I think another interesting thing that has been revealed about last season, and Steve Kerr's just kind of thrown it out there, is, yeah, we got away from some, we got a little sloppy. Yeah. We lost some of our discipline. You know, some guys were late. And I'm thinking, oh, okay. So things did get away from them, I guess, last year. And with the same team, what are you left to do except just simply try to improve what you didn't do well the previous year?
0: Yeah, and I guess my question to that, and I hear you, is what are the dividends? What, you know, how far in this Western Conference can you go, or the gains from that exercise or that point of emphasis, you know?
1: Yeah, 888-957-9570 is the number. The Warriors are a little bit reluctant to, kind of state their goals this year because they're not really sure what they have. They've got Steph Curry at 38, facing a new normal. They got Draymond Green at 37, Butler coming off injury. So I can understand why they don't want to kind of pinpoint what their goals are. But Steve Kerr was asked, what does a successful season look like?
2: I had a feeling that might be coming. You know, last year, I think I told the team, I said, we're trying to win the championship. You know, like, what's our goal? And they all said championship. And that was, you know, we want a home court advantage in the playoffs. You go through what we did last year with the injuries. You flip things over to this year, this summer. You decide, all right, we're going to reimagine everything. Part of that reimagining is you focus on the process every single day. I thought we slipped last year in some of our fundamental stuff, even just team stuff, you know, being late a little bit. I think we've got to tighten things up. I am 100% locked in on the process, on how we're teaching every single day. And I firmly believe that if we do that from the beginning without even mentioning anything about expectations, then we're going to have a good season. And that's how I'm approaching things.
1: All right, how do you feel about that, Warrior fans? It's about the process.
0: Yeah, and teaching. And I'm like, what are you going to teach at this point? Steph Curry, Draymond Green, Porzingis, Al Horford, and Jimmy Butler when he comes back. But my three worries, again, were health, depth, and filling the void left by Jimmy and Moses. But, Steve Kerr's got four rings, but if that's what it is, I guess I'm not ready to run out here and go through a brick wall because – you know, the Warriors are going to turn this thing around or be a playoff team because of the process.
1: Well, that's all they have. They're the same team as last year. They have the exact same team as last year, but for Jaxel Lendeborg and a couple, rotation type players. But it's essentially the same team that they had last year. And it's kind of why a lot of Warrior fans weren't happy with the offseason because they won 37 games. And they added a draft pick, and then they added, two rotational type players in Yang and in Williams.
0: Yeah. What do you think he meant, or who did he mean by saying player? You know, we were late.
1: Sure, Draymond. I don't know. I mean,
0: but at this point, can't Draymond kind of or just the veteran
1: I don't know if
0: be
1: it's
0: late?
1: I have no idea if it's Draymond. I was just kidding.
0: I'm with you. I don't know. Because he called Draymond and Steph out just in regard to the turnovers at the postgame presser. But, hey, I'm here. I'm watching.
1: What about this from Philip Estrada? It's not a process when you've done the same thing for the past 5 years. That's called insanity.
0: I've heard that one before.
1: I mean, look, in fairness, the Butler injury changed everything for him, and it's going to keep things on hold for a little while. I don't think there's any doubt about that. But, I mean, Butler was their guy, and now they got to wait for him to come back. I mean, yeah. I guess the good news is he sounds very enthusiastic about coming back. He says he's way ahead of schedule. And he said, we're going to be surprised by the way he looks.
0: Yeah, and I'll say this because I didn't share it with you, Evan, and the listeners. But last year, you know, I went on my Porzingis rant because it's not about what he is and the talent when he's out there. And when he was out there, I was like, man. But I'm getting Ricky Pearsall vibes in the sense that when he's out there, you can see it. So he was my guy this year to where I'm like, okay, maybe he could play 50 games. That was my number for him. Maybe and be ready for a play-in or hopefully playoff series. But to go into Hawaii and him not make the trip already kind of just mars that. But I got to chill like we all do, I guess, and wait to open tonight against the Lakers and just see how available he's going to be. But, partner, when you don't do much this offseason like Mike Dunleavy and the Warriors have, that's the kind of thing you kind of latch on to where you're thinking, okay, what can be different? But if we could get more out of Porzingis, okay, because when he's out there, we see it. He's a unicorn. And that's why I'm not down, but I'm already like, okay, I put that to the side because it's a concern. But if Steve is talking about the process, who am I to go against that? But it's about talent. And, you know, I just get CYO vibes and feels when I hear an NBA coach that's overseen a dynasty with the OGs still here talk about the process and the stuff that, you know, I don't think will matter on the court, and I could be wrong.
1: I mean, you said, you know, they need more out of Porzingis, and I think that's the theme for the entire team. They need more out of Steph Curry. Yeah. They need more out of Jimmy Butler. They need more out of Porzingis. They need more out of their best players because last year their best players didn't play an entire season. So that's the first and foremost. And, you know, you look at what happened this offseason and to my way of thinking, you kind of almost did what you wanted to avoid. And what I mean by that is, now I get it. You got some room next year. You got some money next year to make something happen. But to my way of thinking, by extending Steph Curry for $116 million over 2 years after this one, I think what you've done is you've continued to hang the onus on Steph Curry.
0: No doubt about it.
1: So he's going to make 62, 58, and 58. Damn. So they're not going to be able to get a player in here who makes as much as him. They're just not. And so I'm not saying they had a myriad of choices. I'm just saying that they have ensured that Steph Curry is going to be the sole determinant of how good they can be or how good they cannot be.
0: No doubt. I mean,
1: I just think obviously there's risk involved there, knowing that for the next 3 years, the goal is to keep Steph Curry healthy, plain and simple, because if he doesn't stay healthy, they're done. They're done.
0: And I don't think we could find a human walking around the Bay Area that could disagree with what you just laid out. And again, I need to be careful, but just from a basketball standpoint and talent, and you take in the age, the resume, the birth certificate, all that good stuff, who am I to feel sorry for Steph, who just inked another deal, extension, 2 years and $116 million? That's a lot of bread. But it's bigger than that. It's the fundamental mishap or error that the Warriors have had trying to get somebody next to Steph to alleviate all that responsibility. And he is the engine in your Ferrari. And here we go again. And he showed a little wear and tear in regard to the body not being able to hold up. But here we are again, a new year, new hope. But it's all on the chef.
1: At least till Jimmy Butler gets back. At least till Jimmy Butler gets back. This is Steve Kerr's statement on Monday about Porzingis, and you can read into it what you will.
2: Yeah, Mike called me last night to tell me the news. So it was surprising, but it's, you know, this is all part of, you know, the season, the health of the team, things happen. So you just roll with it and keep moving forward. We don't really know what it means. I know Mike addressed the issue, so I don't have a whole lot of information for you, but we're going to get going with camp and, you know, fully expect him, you know, to be with us at some point. We just, there's not a whole lot to report at this time.
0: Wow. So go ahead. So he's behind the eight ball, Porzingis, already in regard to, okay, no big deal, he misses camp. But if he's not getting his conditioning in and his reps, then he's behind the eight ball whenever he does make his debut. And for me, he was the one player that I thought, you know, I just would feel better had he been in camp and getting that fresh start. And he still may, but this doesn't sound or look good. And it's kind of funny. I was thinking Mike called Steve. You know, I'm old school and I'm going James Logan or CYO or even here. You would think Porzingis would call Steve and be like, man, I'm out. You know what I mean?
1: Oh, there's a chain of command.
0: Yeah. But I'm just talking about player to head coach. I mean, you could talk to both.
1: Yeah. That didn't strike me.
0: Huh?
1: You think you should have called Kerr first?
0: No, it's not a bad thing. It's just this is how it goes. I get it. But I would have called my coach.
1: They called Dunleavy. Yeah. Dunleavy's more important.
0: I'm not saying he's AWOL. I just, yeah. Like Steve was, he got the news through the
1: GM.
0: Do
1: you think there's a rift there between Porzingis and like they don't talk?
0: No, it's just.
3: Don't do that.
0: Yeah, it is startling. Thank you, Evan. It's just startling. Like I would call my coach and I would call, you know, I would call the GM, but I also call the coach to just, this is what I got going on. Not that Steve would go to the mic and say it, but,
1: I'd probably call Mike.
0: But what about the head coach?
1: He's secondary. You know, you got to tell,
0: And Kerr might, you know, the whole thing with Porzingis last year with the, he doesn't have pots. Maybe Steve was like, I'll take a playoff.
1: I mean, I could see Porzingis telling Kerr and then Kerr going, hey, Mike, did you hear Porzingis is hurt? Or he's hurt, you know, he's ill.
0: Yeah.
1: And Mike's like, what? Why am I hearing that from you?
0: Whoa. All right.
1: So, anyway, yeah, Porzingis,
0: yeah.
1: A lot of his career, he's kind of been behind the eight ball and playing catch up. And it looks like this year it's going to start again. I do think, not that it's going to be a theme, but, you know, the Warriors traded Kuminga. He went to Atlanta. He left Atlanta. The Warriors got Porzingis. You know, this.
0: And extended him.
1: Well, this is a year where. You can take a look at both players and see what kind of years they have and judge how you feel that trade was one way or the other. I don't think we got a whole lot of information last year because neither of the teams, I mean, obviously Kuminga got to Atlanta, made some hay, but he's not even on their team anymore. He's in Minnesota. So, you know, yeah, I think it's fair to this year take a look at what Porzingis is doing, take a look at what Kuminga's doing and kind of assess how that trade went. I mean, it looks to me like it's a trade that's, you know, going to be somewhat nondescript. I don't know if there's going to be a clear-cut winner or clear-cut loser.
0: How about some of this guru math for you? I'm looking at it like, forget to bump the trade, and I get what you're doing, but the bottom line is the pick was bad. You know what I mean? So this is is secondary now, but the pick was bad.
1: Yeah. 888-957-9570 is the number. Warriors training camp has started in Hawaii. And
0: Hawaii.
1: The Golden State Warriors are headed into a year where they don't have a lot of expectations. This isn't a team that's being talked about like a championship contender. So my question to Warrior fans is what's a successful year? For the Golden State Warriors. To me, it would be to make the playoffs. They finished with 37 wins last year. They were 10th in the West. Can somehow they figure out a way to jump up to 6th in the West, avoid the play-in, and get the number 3 seed, which at least on paper, would look like it could be a winnable, more winnable matchup than if they get the one or two seed and it's San Antonio or Oklahoma City.
0: So getting to the playoffs, I'm asking you, because via the play-in, does that still count the bucket constitute a successful season?
1: I mean, they won't go anywhere. They're not going to go anywhere if they're 7 or 8 and they're playing the play-in, and then they got to go to San Antonio or Oklahoma City. We're getting way
0: so naturally, you know, make it
1: ahead of ourselves. But no, I don't think they can go anywhere as a 7 or 8 seed in the Western Conference because those two teams at the top, I think, aren't going anywhere.
0: Yeah.
1: So I think their goal should be 6, even though I think that's a lofty goal. Yeah. That's going to probably take over, you know, it's going to take 48-ish wins, you would think.
0: Yeah.
1: And I don't know that they have those kind of wins in them.
0: Yeah, and it's just kind of funny. What we do is, and what I did over this past offseason as fans and you hope, but hearing Steve Kerr talk about one LeBron James and how he was being real and he ended up being right, that it was never remotely even close. And we ran with it, you know, thinking LeBron might play with Steph. And then I just sit back now like, that was never going to happen. But I wish we were talking about, hey, you know, the Warriors brought in Matt Steinmetz, Carter Chickering, and Evan Giddings. And I know that's a lot, as opposed to we're going to change the process and be on time for this and that. And, hey, maybe I'll be wrong, and those little tweaks in those areas will help them on the court and translate. But it's kind of hard to hitch my wagon to that.
1: Yeah, I mean, I think one of the things the Warriors have to have happen is, in addition to Curry being healthy, their role players all have to improve. And, you know, they played role players last year and they got 37 wins behind a, you know, Pajemski and Melton and Guy Santos. The question now becomes is, can those guys become good enough role players to help you win more games?
0: Yeah.
1: And then where does Lendeborg fit in here? Where does Lendeborg fit in here, and how good is Jaxel Lendeborg?
0: What if I told you he's the second most important player on the team besides Steph? Would you have a problem?
1: I would have a problem saying that right now because he hasn't played a game in the NBA. But I think the goal would be for Jaxel Lendeborg to show that he's one of the better players on the team sooner rather than later. I think that would be a great start for Jaxel Lendeborg. 888-957-9570 is the number. Warrior fans, the season is underway in Hawaii. The Warriors' first preseason game, too, is this weekend, and Curry's already talking about that. But what would be a successful season for you Warriors fans, knowing that, you know, we're kind of removed from the salad days? So what would be a successful season for the Golden State Warriors in 2026-2027? 888-957-9570. Basketball coverage on 95.7 The Game is presented by Xfinity. 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And this Sunday, we're back for another kickoff show with Lorenzo Neal and Evan Giddings, live from Laughing Monk Brewing, right down the street from the stadium. 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
7: All righty. Mind playing tricks on me.
8: What happened?
9: Go Warriors.
7: No, that's the name. It's Ghetto Boys. Mind playing tricks on me.
8: They're very popular?
7: Yeah, it was a hit.
8: When?
7: I want to say 90s. Yeah, around there.
8: Okay.
7: About my prime. I had to get it there.
8: So, been thinking a lot about the Warriors, Goo.
7: Give us some positives, man.
10: I don't like him.
7: Well, where's he at?
8: I can give you some positives.
7: All right.
8: I think Melton will be better than last year. I think Lindeborg's going to be pretty good.
7: That's two.
8: What
7: about BP?
8: Pods has some growth opportunities in front of them. But those guys got to – look, to me, it's not really that hard to figure out. It's going to be challenging to overcome. But the reality is your older players aren't getting better. They're getting worse. So you need your young players to get better to make up for that void. And, you know – that's where Pods comes in, and I think mostly that's where Lindeborg comes in. You know, can these guys pick up as the veteran players fall off? It's really that simple. And then over the course of a year or two, you try to figure out who these guys are. Who is Pods? Is he a starter, or is he a guy who should be coming off the bench?
7: Right now, would you have a problem if I was just going there? I'm just calling Pods. There's not even a doubt. He'll be starting.
8: Okay.
7: I'm hoping Yaxel's in that starting as well.
8: I'm not giving up on Melton starting it, too. I think it could be Curry, Melton, Lindeborg, Green, and maybe Horford, something like that. I don't think the starting lineup's hugely important, but I do think – you know, depending what they pay Pods, that we're going to find out what they think of him. I mean, if they can get him for under 20 a year.
7: Which I don't think they will,
8: well,
7: but
8: we'll
7: okay,
8: see.
7: Yeah.
8: We'll see.
7: I get it.
8: But if they're going to give him over 20, then you better expect him to be a starter in this league and be an effective one.
7: Yeah, and Melton's just got to stay healthy. He disappointed me with his field goal percentage last year and missing what I was deeming bunnies. Because you remember I was in here, you know, whispering sweet nothings about him, and I was kind of lightweight disappointed on his season. But if he's the D'Anthony Melton, I think he is. I don't know if that's good enough to supersede Pods in the starting lineup. But again, you know, my dark horse is Brandon Williams. The guy can play. So I'm just wondering what it'll look like opening tip. And I know you don't care about this stuff, but I do.

0: you know, just the prestige of starting. And obviously we see Pods play a bunch, but I would be shocked as all outdoors if he wasn't in the starting lineup to start the season. But you're right. You know, if he doesn't get the 4-400, which I think is coming, and I'm not even the biggest Pods fan, I'm just no dummy, and I'm not going to lie to myself, and my eyes don't. The last couple of years, he's been the starting one for the Golden State Warriors, and I think a deal's imminent, and I don't think his minutes are going anywhere.
1: 888-957-9570 is the number. The Warriors aren't putting a lot of expectations on their season, but what about you guys? What about the fans? What's a successful season for the Golden State Warriors this year? Knowing where they are in their timeline, knowing where Steph Curry is, knowing that Jimmy Butler and Moody are fighting their way back, knowing that they've got some young players who've got to get better. I mean, they're in a different kind of spot for the Warriors. I even think last year, with Butler healthy, the expectations were significantly higher than they are this year. I think there's kind of a wait-and-see attitude with a lot of Warrior fans this year. But I think the earlier Lendeborg shows that he can play, if that's the case, I think it'll brighten the outlook of the whole season.
0: If
1: we're going through the whole season and we're saying, tell you what, this Lendeborg guy is going to be pretty good, that's going to take, that's going to take some of the negativity off the season if they don't, you know, win 45 games or whatever it is.
0: Yeah, and you kind of got me thinking just when you said the two top teams in the West that I think are going to be San Antonio and OKC are not going anywhere. And then you look at Denver, and I think Dallas is going to be better. Houston's got their point guard, Van Vliet. I think that helps a whole lot. I don't know what to make of the Lakers, but Minnesota's made some additions. Phoenix, Portland's on the come. So it's not going to be easy, man. It really is not.
1: Yeah. Let's go to Leroy.
0: Lee.
1: Leroy's in Oakland. What's up, Leroy? How you doing, man?
2: What's going on, Steiny? What's going on, Goo? Happy hump day. Steiny, perfect segue, right, where the Golden State Warriors, they don't seem too interested in this season. And it's a reason for that, I think. And here's what I think. The goal is not for this season. The goal is for next season. And that's why they're like, hey, we're just going to hang on. We're going to see what we can do this season. And I say that not for what Steve Kerr said, but more for the contract that Curry took. And basically what Curry was saying, hey, look, you got 2 years to get this right. You got 2 years to get this right. Now, we're off to a nice start. We got Yaxel. You know, like you said, Milton is going to be healthy. Goo, the other kid that you mentioned, we're off to a good start. But they got 2 years, so I think the goal is they're going, hey, it's not this year, it's next year. Curry is letting us know. He didn't put us on a two-year notice. You got to sign the two-year deal.
0: But Leroy, he'll be 40. I don't feel like they got 2 years. I feel like it's an N-O-W. That's why he scoffed at the reporter when she was saying, you know, there's maybe no playoffs. Like, 2 years, Lee, I get you and I feel you. But I don't think that Curry's clock has that time. Because then we're talking about the chef at 40.
2: Goo, you know what you would tell me, Goo?
0: Tell me.
2: If I told you that, you would go, the wrist don't get tired. The wrist don't get tired. As long as the wrist working, he ain't Jordan. He ain't jumping all over the place.
0: Okay.
2: Right? The wrist don't get tired. So I'm looking at Curry I'm thinking he got like 4 more years to play.
0: Okay.
2: So he got the Warriors on a 2-year notice. They need to get this right. But the goal is for next year. So hang in there, Warriors fan. I am.
1: Thanks, Leroy. Appreciate the call.
0: I mean, hope he's wrong, partner.
1: The reality is they have 3 years with Steph. He's under contract for three more years. And he's going to be making $180 million over the next 3 years. And
0: how much postseason ball will he be playing?
1: I don't know. I don't know how much. And, you know, the other thing is, like, my question is this, is, okay, he signed for 3 more years. What if they win 37 games this year? And he's under contract for 2 more years. And I get it. They'll have some money at the end of next year, but can you really go from 237 win seasons in a row to, you know, a contender in a short period of time, knowing you're just going to get a player or two maybe in free agency next year?
0: Well, let me – oh, go ahead.
1: Like, I think Curry's going to retire here. I really do. But you have to let 3 years play out, and if they don't have a good year this year, who knows the way he'll be feeling about right. the following 2 years.
0: Well, I was going to follow up with that, and I'm being real. Does it matter at this point?
1: Does what matter?
0: How he's feeling because of what he did with the two-year extension? Did he kind of sign as John Hancock knowing that, I mean, he doesn't want this to be the case, but if they were to win 37, he had to have those thoughts. But if you're telling me, and Leroy's alluding to, you know, if they win 37, he's like, holy hell. I mean, he can do a lot of things, and he's got all the power. But my thing to that notion is, I guess, what does it really matter? Unless he caused a stink.
1: Well, I mean, if they win 37 games,
0: yikes.
1: Or if let's just say they miss the playoffs again, so that'll be 2 years in a row they don't make it with Steph. Three out of the last four they don't make it with Steph.
0: Man.
1: I don't know. At that point, does Steph say,
0: yeah,
1: let's roll, try to get you guys back in it, and or is he going to be okay with playing for a subpar team for the next two or three years? We're not there yet,
0: yeah.
1: But, you know, this year we got to be realistic about this year, I think, and what it's eventually going to lead into.
0: Now, I can't cite the source. Help me out now. But a lot of people this offseason, and remember I got mad at this notion that the Warriors internally were calling this a gap year. You ain't got time for a gap year. So to Leroy's point, and the reporter that asked Steph about the no playoffs, I love that my basketball barked. I love that he was like, is that that man? Like, that's not what time it is. So I'm hoping all that is wrong, and I feel like these dudes are going to go out, obviously give their best, but they got goals. But do you think Steve Kerr not saying what the goals are and talking about the process and being on time and turnovers, could you understand how some Warrior fans are looking at that like, oh, yeah, they've kind of resigned to – yeah, we're going to give our best effort, but if we don't make it, we're okay. Like, I don't want that to be the case.
1: I mean, look, they're going to try, but if they don't have it, they don't have it. If they're not competitive, they're not competitive. Like, they can kind of try all they want, but if they don't have a good team, or if Lendeborg isn't as good as they hoped, or Pods doesn't take the next step, if Melton's the same player he was, if Curry shows some, you know, so shows the wear and tear that most normal 38-year-olds would show, you know, then they're probably not going to have a good year, no matter how much they want to. You know, the question then becomes is if, like, the one

0: than Steph Curry, probably. And so him occupying, you know, 28 to 30% of the cap, he has to play. Like, that's the scary part to me about where we are with Curry. I get why you did it. You felt like you had to do it. He took a little less, but that doesn't change the fact that we need Steph Curry to play three more years like he did the past two, excluding this recent last season.
1: Yeah, I totally get it, and I'm going to break out my yearly. You know, there's two scoreboards for me now with this new normal. Is the Warrior team, what they do, wins and losses, and also how many games the chef can play, and the ones that he doesn't play, that was just load management. But, you know, we saw what it looked like when he was out, when he didn't want to be, with the runner's knee. And I hate to say it, but I think I'm a lot like a lot of people in Dub Nation. I got to see it, man. We got to see his availability, and hopefully this is a thing of the past. But to your point about his contract, it was a choice. The Warriors knew what they were doing, what they were facing. And I so hope you're wrong about that $40 million player. You know, I guess I hope something gets funky somewhere around the league, and maybe the Warriors can take advantage of a situation where a star player's disgruntled and wants to move on.
0: Well, they already got a little bit of bad news with Jokic, who he said, I'm signing a contract next year here if they'll have me.
1: I hated that.
0: So there's a guy there's a guy who's
1: off the board.
0: Pretty much, I would think. You know, Giannis still, but I'd be shocked if he left Miami right after he got
1: Devin
0: there.
1: Devin Booker, could something
0: He's under contract for 3 years.
1: Oh my God.
0: He's under contract for 3 years. And we're getting back to the, you know, if we're gonna look at a player on another team, we're guess what we're looking at again? A lot of draft picks for Devin Booker. You ready to do that if you'd have to? 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Always live on the free Odyssey app and now broadcasting from the Laughing Monk Studios. Coach is in Vallejo.
1: Our man.
0: Hey, Coach, what's going on, man?
1: How you been?
2: Hey, fellas, how you doing? My favorite two guys. I'm doing great.
0: Thank you.
2: I'm getting a roof put on my house. Getting a roof put on my house as we speak.
1: There you go. Know? Okay.
2: So my pockets will be a little bit lighter, my betting pockets. But I wanted to comment on what you guys were saying, especially you, Goo. I kind of disagree with you on Pod's salary, okay? Because, as you know, the NBA came out with their top 100.
1: Okay.
2: And Pod's didn't even make the top 100, okay? So if I see that, Dunleavy and Joe sees that also. But, you know, my biggest concern is, and, you know, I say pretty spicy things, and I don't mince my words too much, but isn't it funny how the negativity, and I'll use negativity instead of hatred, the negativity of Kuminga made you sign for a guy with a known illness, okay? Made you trade for a guy with a known probability that he's not going to play, okay? And they wanted to get rid of J.K. just that much. A young, healthy, 22-year-old guy who's now the starting forward at the Minnesota Timberwolves just because Steve Kerr didn't like him. And, you know, it's no more than that. I mean, let's not make it even bigger than that. And so that's why the Warriors are in the position that they're in now. And once again, Goo, I have to kind of disagree with you again.
1: Okay.
2: And I had said this at the beginning of last year. If Pod is your starting guard and he's playing the same minutes, 30 minutes a game, that tells you a lot about your team. That tells you that your team is not a playoff team. Okay, I'm not getting personal with Pod, but he's not a starting player in this NBA. And you said that you don't think his minutes will decrease. Well, I sure hope to heck they do, because that tells me that the team is getting better. But if you're going in with Pod and he's still playing the same amount of minutes, that's telling me the team is not improving, Goo.
1: No, I hear you.
0: Thanks, Coach.
1: What do you make of that? Like, I'm not wearing Pod's underwear. I'm going off the last 2 to 3 years. So now, and you kind of brought this up to hammer home Coach's point, okay, D'Anthony Melton, one, has to stay healthy. That's what Pod's does. He's on the floor. You can count on him. And then two, You know, I'm looking at Brandon Williams. Is he going to take a jump? Like, who's a threat to take Pod's minutes at this juncture? Like, that's the part I don't see. And last year, I thought it was going to be Melton.

0: But man, a dose of cold water on my face on how chilling that was to watch him, you know, manage the team or whatnot and not be able to finish and shoot. So I guess I'm asking you, am I doing too much right now putting or what I think Pods and his role is going to be? Coach is expecting a decrease. I expected it. It didn't happen. But now I feel like, what are their options?
1: Yeah,
0: like who's a threat to Pods?
1: I don't know. Maybe Brandon Williams.
0: Yep.
1: He can play in the backcourt with Steph Curry. I mean, you know, you've been throwing around $25 million for Pods, and
0: right.
1: I got a list of the salaries in the NBA.
0: All right.
1: And you tell me if Pods is better than these guys.
0: Okay.
1: Miles Turner's making 26.
0: No.
1: Jaden McDaniels is making 26.
0: No.
1: Fred VanVleet's making 25.
0: No.
1: Josh Giddey, 25.
0: No.
1: Dyson Daniels, 25.
0: Okay.
1: Keegan Murray, 24. Nick Claxton, 23. Naz Reid, 23. Cam Johnson, 23. Miles Bridges, 22.
0: Okay, so let me get an eraser on that 25 then.
1: Okay.
0: Yeah. Man, you hammered home that point.
1: Malik Monk, 21. C.J. McCollum, 21. Josh Hart, 20. Peyton Watson, 20.
0: Oh, stop
1: Kyle
0: it.
1: Kuzma, 20.
0: Yeah.
1: Zubats, 20. Shaden Sharp, 20. Is Porzingis in that group?
0: Oh, no, is Pods.
1: Are Pods in that group?
0: No.
1: Okay, let's go to the $19 million. Caruso.
0: No.
1: Pirtle. Jakob Pirtle.
0: Come on now.
1: Dosunmu. Lou Dort. Grayson Allen. They're all making 18 or 19. Now we're getting there, right. Maybe a little bit.
0: All right.
1: Now
0: he can always ask for it, and I know the Warriors would be like, you blew me away.
1: Dylan Brooks is only making $18 million a year.
0: You blew me away.
1: So
0: coach can be rest assured, I don't think now that would be the number. Good Lord. Even when you got to 19.
1: You know, then you got Max Strus making 16.
0: I like him.
1: Yeah. Santi Aldama's making $17 million. See, now you get some of these names, and you're like, oh, maybe. I don't know. But, they have some time before they either work something out with Pods or not.
0: You think it happens, or they just – what did Bob Meyer say? You ain't got to do nothing, fellas, till you got
1: to
0: do it.
1: Well, they got to – if they want to, they're going to have to do it before the season starts.
0: Right. And that's right around the corner.
1: Yeah, let's go to Greg in Benicia. What's up, Greg? How you doing, man?
2: I'm great. How you guys doing?
0: Hey.
1: Doing well.
2: I want to reply about what Coach Vallejo just said, but I got a few other things also. I agree with Coach. If Pods is starting, it's a mistake. I think he's just – I don't dislike Pods. I think he's a really good – solid player, but coming off the bench would be excellent for him. I don't believe he's worth 25. Those other contracts you just kind of mentioned were signed a while ago, some of them.
1: Right.
2: I think he's like,
1: you're right about that.
2: Like about an 18, 19, $20 million player. But, and I don't agree. He always compares Jonathan Kuminga to Pods. They're way different players. And, Jonathan Kuminga, as good as he kind of played for Atlanta, they didn't want to re-sign him, so that kind of told you everything you need to know about JK. But I'm going to go the other way about this Warrior the season coming up. I hope they win about 25 games. I hope they trade their two expiring contracts, Dre and Jimmy Butler and Porzingis. That's not an expiring contract, but I think they can get out of that.
1: Mm-hmm.
2: And they just need to rebuild through the draft. I mean, nobody's going to come save the Warriors. They've won enough. Nobody's going to give them anything good. They need to rebuild through the draft. We've been spoiled during this era, and everybody wants to see, you know, they put somebody next to Steph. But, I mean, Steph is – he's how many games is he realistically going to play?
1: Yeah,
2: really.
1: I mean, that's what we got.
2: It's tough.
1: Yeah. Thanks, Greg. Good stuff. Nobody wants to hear about a 25-win season. I know that.
0: And just think about that.
1: But they will have another draft pick next year.
0: Yeah, we're weeks away from opening day. And this is just one caller's opinion. And if you call Steph Curry the heart and soul of the Warriors team, you could call Jimmy the liver and the esophagus. But that was a caller that wanted two big pieces to this Warrior team today, regardless if you like it or not. He's coming into the season hoping that two of those guys could be moved.
1: Yeah.
0: Kind of just puts it in perspective of where they're at. And as far as DeAnthony Melton, I'm just hoping he can be the best sidekick since Curry's had since, and I don't want to diss Klay Thompson because he's going to the Hall of Fame since Klay. And that's why I'm just – and maybe Brandon Williams, who I like, maybe he can fit that role. But DeAnthony Melton had that opportunity, I feel like, twice and didn't maximize it. So, you know, I get the Pods thing. I'm not telling you he's all that. And what about that Pods take about the inflation, Stani, to where that those contracts were a bit older?
1: They were. They were a little bit older. You know, the other thing is like, we got to – like, Pods isn't a starter. He started less than half their games in his pro career. Last year he started 43 of 82. Why did he start 43 games? Probably a lot of them were because of injury. So when I look at Brandon Pajemski, he started 104 out of 220 games, which is less than half. I don't consider him a starter. I consider him as somebody who started for a team that has had injuries during the first 3 years of his career. Now, I guarantee you Pods is going to want to get paid like a starter, and that may be something that they're going to have to figure out. But I don't pencil in
0: him
1: Pods
0: starting.
1: As a starter for sure. No, absolutely not. Who knows? Maybe Curl like Melton in that spot more than Pajemski. Yeah. I don't know. All right, 888-957-9570 is the number. Warrior fans, what are your expectations for this team, knowing that we're in a very different spot than we've been in the past? The Golden State Warriors embarking on their 2026-2027 season. They're coming off a 37-win year, so what do you expect from them this year? They didn't change a lot of their personnel. 888-957-9570. 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
10: Take a man! That's the kind of mood. That's when I'm in a good mood. Take a man!
11: Carl Anthony Towns' father.
10: What happened?
11: Woo! Hey, Jimmy Butler. In your face.
10: Well, a couple years after. A little too late, right?
11: Carl Anthony Towns' dad. It only hurt me as a father to hear people saying stuff that was negative, that wasn't true, to bring him down. But in the end, it all paid up. Jimmy Butler ain't got no championship. Carl bypassed him.
10: I would have said, Pop's take a playoff.
11: No.
10: I'll say it.
11: I
10: wanted Cat to say
11: that's
10: it.
11: That's fair game.
12: Yeah. Championship coming soon.
11: Oh.
10: I do like Jimmy. Did you see his earrings, or was that a joke?
11: I didn't.
10: Oh.
11: I don't pay attention to jewelry.
10: No, it was at media
11: on
10: day. Right. It was at media day. I didn't know if it was a bit. Remember, he did the hair thing a couple years back.
11: It's not a bad nickname for Butler. Bypass.
10: Nah,
11: bypass.
10: I don't like
11: he bypassed him. You hate that for a local guy, don't you?
10: I think a hard bypass. I had some friends that I ain't.
11: No, this is just passing by. Guys are just passing by Jimmy Butler.
10: Well, that did happen. I hate his dad said that.
11: Why? Man. That's called a supportive dad. Your dad's come down my road when I've come down yours. I'm just saying.
10: Yeah. Make me feel good, man. Make the Warrior fans feel good. Brandon Williams, I like.
13: We'll be fine.
10: Yaxel, I'm going to call it.
11: I think, they're
10: Evan.
11: Really strong.
10: Can
11: 10
10: you ever tell Evan
11: 12.
10: To clip something? And I'm going to make him put it up there. Yaxel should be starting. Clip that. There, the way this you're starting, young man.
11: But you're basing that on no information.
10: I'm basing it on 6'8", 2'4", 2'5".
11: Were you at practice yesterday?
10: No.
11: Okay.
10: But by everything, I mean, even Steph cited his body. He's a big dude.
11: Steph cited his body.
10: Yeah, like he's got size. Hey, Steiny, and his wetter. Shout out, Kalina. His wetter.
11: We'll see. We're talking Golden State Warriors.
10: Start him. Wiseman started. Let's go.

0: And that was a 15 and 50 year.
1: He didn't play college ball, though, like Yaxler did.
0: I mean, he'll play.
1: Yeah, no doubt about it.
0: Let's go to Christian in Fairfield.
1: Our man.
0: Hey, Christian, what's going on, man?
2: Hey, fellas. Pods is going to get like 4 for $88 million to $90 million, and Coach Vallejo sounds like he goes to sleep in a Kuminga jersey, and Pods pops up like Nightmare on Elm Street.
1: That's his guy, yeah. So you said 22, huh, Christian?
2: Free.
1: 22 mil?
2: What'd you say, my bad?
1: I'm interrupting. 22 mil, you said 4 for $88 million.
2: Yeah, 4 for $88 million to $90 million. He'll get like that. I think he'll be sixth man this year. I don't think he'll start. I think they'll start Melton, keep Melton starting, and let him and Williams play together. Kerr said, Vontae said Kerr has them running a five and out. I like what Kerr said. I'm going to kind of rephrase it because I was beating the text line in the head last year that they need to fall in love with the grind of the game. They're not good enough to be loosey-goosey. They were 17 and 20 in clutch games. So they win 5 to 8 more of those, 37 turns to 42, 45 wins. So that goes to what I was saying, Steiny, Draymond in the corner on the five and out, the less turnovers. And also what I didn't bring up Monday, don't hunt for Steph's shot. Play for the best shot like they did in the play-in and they did when Steph was hurt. Those are keys to me, is what exactly what Kerr and Dunleavy have been saying. I know no one wants to listen, but the talent's there to be a six seed. And the tricky thing for me is what I'm going to leave you guys with. What if after 30 games, they're like 17 and 13 or 18 and 20? Steiny, remember how Guru said it and you just said it and I said it at Friedman's? What if the mess in Portland happens? What if the mess in Orlando happens? Mm. That doesn't work out, friends, and Pablo. Friends make $40 million a year. I'm just saying.
0: Yeah,
2: all right, fellas, have a good one.
0: Thanks, Christian.
1: Good stuff.
0: Appreciate you, buddy.
1: And maybe that's real quick why Kirsten said, Draymond, shoot it. If we get the best shot, shoot it.
0: Why?
1: If he's saying, don't hunt for Steph shots, hunt for the best shot.
0: I'd rather hunt for a Steph shot.
1: But the five out, if Bonte Hill broke that, so all five going to be on the three-point line, and man.
0: So Steph's going to be dribbling out top by himself.
1: Just let me stay excited. 4 for $88 million, 22 for Pods.
0: I don't know. Maybe. Maybe.
1: I'm being real. He might not be starting. I thought it was a given.
0: Yeah,
1: man, you gave me that, 43 games last year, and a lot of that was the injury. Maybe I need to slow that jet down.
0: From the 415, I feel good and curious about the Warriors' upcoming season to see how Kerr melds both the young with the old. Well, it's not been his strength over the years. But maybe we've reached a different point now with the Golden State Warriors. By the way, you know, the one thing with Steph when he signed his two-year extension is obviously he's now under contract for three more years, and I feel like it goes a long way toward having him retire here. Dan Lebatard, Meadowlark Media, was on with Amin El-Hassan, and he didn't see it that way. Oh. Take a listen to this, Goo, and let me know what you think.
3: What kind of haul does Steph Curry get right now? Because I want to make the argument that Steph Curry is worth more to other teams than he is to Golden State, but the sentimental value of having that kind of star, the announcement your organization makes to its customers, getting rid of that guy, that one hurts in a way that's unusual. That one hurts more than most players leaving most teams, given that he's the scrappy underdog, the small guy, the best shooter in the history of the league. I mean, what are your thoughts on what it is that we're presently discussing, that the next freedom that's going to be sought by a major star player in that league that's going to be coveted and create a lot of talk is Steph Curry?
4: There is so much money that's being made by the Warriors by just having this dude there, that any conversation about, oh, they should trade him, you're out of your mind. There's no way they're trading him, not until he says, get me the hell out of here. I hate it here.
0: But all right. That was the Dan Lebatard show. Lebatard, Meadowlark Media with Amin El-Hassan.
1: I felt where Dan was going, but to me, you kind of said it when we started the show. I just feel like this extension and anything could pop off and change. Even Curry's mindset or attitude, barring some losses more so than wins. you know, that's different. But right now, Sedani, he's not going anywhere, and he is right. The second guy on there hit it out the park. He's a show right now, and he's one of the – you can give me Wimby, Ant, all these guys in the league right now. Steph Curry is still box office, and for that, he is still ultra valuable to the Golden State Warriors, and that's why he got the 116. So I did like Dan's part about – I hate to say this, partner. He's more valuable to other teams that are in contention than his own right now until I see them, you know, play some – fundamentally sound, better basketball and show us that they're way better than what people are giving them credit for. But like I said, I think you could get a king's ransom to a team that feels like Kurt that's right there, kind of on the outskirts. But if you could get that shooting, he could change the trajectory of what a team could do in the postseason.
0: Yeah, the one thing – I mean, look, the riskiest part of the Steph Curry contract is whether or not they paid a guy $60 million, but he's only a part-time player. If Steph Curry starts to devolve into a part-time player, which he hadn't done up until last year, he had put together two pretty healthy seasons before that. That's what I'm worried about. That's what I'm worried about with Steph is, you know, for the next 3 years, he is like, he's still going to be the centerpiece of your team. And what it means is whether you like it or not, you're going to end up relying on him a lot. Mm. And it's just not the best way to go about things when a guy's that old. You would like to start backing off him a little bit more, turning him, you know, you want him to go from a superstar to a star. Then you want him to go from a star to a really good starter, then a starter to a role player eventually, like as they get old. But they're still so reliant on Steph Curry. And sometimes I think, well, it's the only thing they can be reliant to Steph Curry right now, because he's kind of all they've got.
1: Now, I did like Dan using the verbiage or the word customers, because that is a big thing. And that's why Steph is still, when he's out there, playing high-level basketball. But I'll put a rat on the table brought to you by Echo Pest Control. What you just said, I'm sure Joe Lacob and Mike Dunleavy or anybody that cares about the Warriors upstairs is saying to themselves and not out loud, like, let's hope this guy can stay out there, you know, and if he's not out there, it's not because of this runner's knee. Because could you imagine a repeat of or a duplicate of last season in regard to his games played and the ink not even drying? I hear you. I think they are that, like, that's their nightmare, and they're hoping and praying like all outdoors it doesn't happen. But I'm one of Curry's biggest fans. Until we see it, I'm thinking that. Like, nothing could stop the chef but what we saw, and it was runner's knee.
0: This is Curry talking about how it feels.
5: Knee's feeling great, ready to go, no issues at all. There is a management element of it for sure, where you just have to be mindful of everything that you're doing, practice, games, preparation. We haven't talked about the game schedule yet or anything like that, where I'm kind of getting too far ahead of myself. But for training camp and the preseason schedule and getting myself in the shape and ready to go, there's no limitations at all. So I'm excited to get out there and hoop. I feel like I built a really good foundation over the summer to be in a much better position up until, November last year. It wasn't really any kind of signs or symptoms. But I feel a lot stronger and more understanding of what I'm dealing with, and that gives me a lot of confidence going into the year.
0: All right, and nobody knows his body like he does.
1: Yeah.
0: So he's feeling pretty good right now.
1: Mm-hmm.
0: And I wouldn't expect anything less going into training camp.
1: Yeah, I was going to go Tom Cruise. He's saying all the right moves, but he's saying all the right things. So
0: Chris is in Sonoma. Hey, Chris, how you doing, man?
6: Doing great, you guys. How are you?
0: Hey, doing well, thanks.
6: Hey, thanks for taking the call. Just a few things on the Warriors. One is, I'm really I'm really feeling upset at people that are so negative on the second day of training camp. Like, people calling in saying, we should win 25 games, build to the draft, and trade these guys. You know, it's September 30th. That's just ridiculous. The second thing, fellas, Frank Vogel was hired for a reason. And he's in the association, he's got a pretty good reputation for defensive prowess.
0: Yeah.
6: And I'll be darned if that wasn't a purposeful hire. The guys that are going to play, you know, you say start Yaxel, he'll start if he earns it. And he'll earn it by showing that he can play team defense at a high level. And most people think he can't. Okay?
0: Right.
6: The third thing is, Kerr's implementing a different offense. He's talking about going more five out. That does not mean Boston Celtics stand on the arc. It means high-level basketball with tons of screening, staggered screens, a lot of dribble handoffs, high post entries. They're not going to get rid of throwing the ball into the low post and posting their split action stuff. But they're going to take advantage of the way the game is evolving. And the last thing I want to ask you guys, why did Kerr come back? You know, you guys all read that article by Wright Thompson. He was done. Why did he come back?
0: Well,
6: there was a lot of high-level meetings with ownership, management, Kerr, and you got to bet that Steph Curry was part of those discussions. Why did Kerr come back?
0: Thanks, Chris. Appreciate the call. Let me get to. Yeah. I'll just throw this out
1: Tom
0: there
1: one at, as well,
0: one at a time. Yeah, I agree. Like, if you can't be optimistic during training camp, then you're never going to be optimistic. And so far, what we got with the Warriors is we've got Steph Curry, who's healthy. At this point, we got a rookie that we're very excited about in Yaxel Lendeborg.
7: Mm-hmm.
0: We got some guys who are getting up there in terms of age with Green and Horford. But I do allow for the fact that maybe things fall into place and they're able to weather a storm early, and then they get Butler back and Moody back, and now all of a sudden they're deep. Do I expect that to happen? I don't know if I expect it to happen. I think the first half of the season is going to be very challenging. But if they come out like the Niners and are ready to go from opening day, but I'm not sure that's the best way to go about it with an older team. But that's kind of the thing they're going to have to fight through. They're going to have to play well the first half of the season because they're going to be undermanned. But they've got an old team that's going to have to kind of come out of the gates ready to go.
1: Yeah, and we'll be here watching. We got our popcorn, but listen, tell me if this sounds wrong, but you can be the word police. I got the pleasure of listening to Steve Kerr do his interview in Tom Tolbert's backyard. I found like that was, there was a lot there, and then the Wright Thompson piece, and then Steve Kerr also letting us know, you know, he didn't want to come back. He thought he was done when the season was over. But to that caller's question, and this is where I need you, what if I told you it doesn't matter? He came back. He's here for 2 years. But do you give that a lot of thought as to why he came back?
0: Mm-hmm.
1: Because to me, just going off of what I cited, you know, him in Tom Tolbert's backyard, it was he loved coaching. He thought he was done. And obviously the powers to be and the players wanted him back. So he said, what the hell?
0: Okay, there you go. There you go. You hit it at the very end. What the hell?
1: Now,
0: I'm just telling you.
1: When you say that, or anybody that does, and that raises their eyebrows, does that lead you to believe he's not all in? Or because he's earned it for me, the benefit of the doubt, that he came back, he'll do his part and try to give it his all.
0: Yeah.
1: But why did he come back? At this point, I'm like, what does it even matter?
0: I don't know why he came back. I think he felt some kind of obligation to Draymond and Steph, and maybe even to Mike Dunleavy. I do think it's something to keep an eye on, because he can't take that article from Wright Thompson back. He can't take back the text that he sent to Wright Thompson saying he thought he was done.
1: Yeah.
0: Now, what I've noticed is he's changed his tune a little bit, and he's saying, no, I never lost my love for coaching. I just wanted to make sure that I was still the right guy to be the coach here, and that was something, you know, that was some of the things we had to talk about. I don't know. I think he's parsing words. Mm-hmm. I do know that if, you know, there's going to be times at the season that are going to be challenging and are going to be demanding and they're not going to go well, and then we'll kind of see what where he's at there. So why did Steve Kerr come back? Cuz he could.
1: Well,
0: and I guess when it came time to make the decision, he wanted to at that particular time.
1: Yeah, I like the word obligated, or, you know, not in a bad way, or kind of. But again, he shared with us he mentally thought it was a wrap, Saran. So, you know, they worked it out, and I guess I don't look at the Warriors head coach as a weakness. You know, I thought, you know, what's taking so long? But the bottom line, he's here. He's here for two. It aligns with Steph. Well, I know Steph will be here for three if everything goes well. And Draymond, who knows? But I got no problem with it.
0: Yeah, I just think, you know, the one I just know that when other guys talk about retirement and they're ready to retire, we always say, well, if you think about it, you're already there.
1: Gotcha.
0: And so, you know, if he's going to avoid that scrutiny because, I don't know, he's Steve Kerr, then we'll find out how he lasts the next 2 years and what kind of energy he has and what kind of passion he has for the job still at this point.
1: Yeah, and he got a handsome payday too, so we, you know, I'm not counting his pockets, partner, but I'm like, money don't hurt, you know?
0: Yeah, this is more Steve Kerr on the depth of this team. He thinks the depth could be a strength.
7: Well, I think we added guys this year who I think are going to give us a lot of depth. And I think the way we're going to approach this season is we're going to use everybody, including our two-way guys. We have to. You know, we took some swings this summer with some different, you know, possibilities, and they didn't pan out. And having been a GM before, I'm well aware that, you know, it's not as easy as just snapping your fingers. And so the way we addressed it was adding to our depth. I think, you know, I think some of our signings were maybe under the radar, but we have some guys who can really play and who have helped winning teams. And then when I look at the summer league and the work that our young players put in, you know, over the summer, I think we're going to be much deeper and more versatile than we were a year ago, and that's how we're going to attack them.
0: All right, that also leads me to believe.
1: Good.
0: Well, it also leads me to believe that they are going to be load managing the hell out of this season. If Steve's already saying now they're going to play everybody,
1: Lamb and Jerome's of the world.
0: Well, that means that they're going to have to fully planning on monitoring their old guys, and that they got to give them a break over the course of the season. And that's the way they're going to go about it, using depth. All right. 888-957-9570 is the number. Warrior fans, training camp started in Hawaii. And my question to you is very simple. What's a successful year for the Golden State Warriors? And where are they right now in terms of their evolution? They won a title in 2022. They've made the playoffs a couple times since then. But I think they're heading into this year with probably fewer expectations than they've had in any season, what, in the last 8, 9, 10 years, maybe more? Is this the lowest expectation for a Steph Curry-led team? And is that necessarily a bad thing? I don't necessarily think it's a bad thing, but I do know that a lot of people don't have the Warriors as a real contender in the West. What about you guys? Hey, like I said, Warriors training camp is underway in Hawaii, and our very own Whitley Sandretto, who covers the Warriors for 95.7 The Game, will get you caught up on everything that happens all week long. 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
2: San Francisco weather, mostly sunny, high of 72 today.
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6: All right, Guru has asked me to provide some optimism about the Golden State Warriors, and that's not hard to do.
7: Especially, go Warriors!
6: Especially during training camp. Listen to Jimmy Butler.
8: I feel great. Rehabbing every day. I'm to a point now where I get to start running a little bit. I can dunk a basketball, in case anybody wants to know. Very excited about that. But it's still a process. But at least I get to play basketball a little bit now. And I know that all the work that I have been putting in, it's starting to get to basketball. At first, it was like you got to sit on the table and bend your knee and do all of that other stuff. Now I get to like do things on a basketball court, so it makes me extremely happy.
6: All right, and he said he's ahead of every testing metric that they have for him. So that's a good start right there.
7: So if it's operation stay afloat till you get Jimmy back, who, by all accounts, if he's ready to go and pulls off a George Kittle, I was going to say Bosa, but Fred Warner, and you know, come off a serious injury and look like yourself, I mean, there's positivity there. But again, the big part of that is, can they stay afloat or – even, you know, take it to a level or two higher than that?
6: We'll see. It's going to be tough. It's going to be tough without Butler to start the year.
7: And managing these dudes, even Steph.
6: Yeah.
7: Like now I'm wondering what that's going to look
6: years.
7: Like.
6: Well, for the next 3 years, Steph's got to be managed. Juan in the East Bay. Hey, Juan. What's going on, man? How you doing?
9: Hey, thank you for taking my call.
6: Sure.
9: Second time caller. I called last Thursday.
6: Oh, nice.
9: My point was Steph should have taken a lower salary and had the owners give him part ownership of the team.
6: Yeah, they're not allowed to do that, Al Juan.
9: I know.
6: Can't do that.
9: That would be one way to solve that problem.
6: Sure.
9: Then the other thing about Steve Kerr, there's no choice. The obvious thing is he knew the staff, he knows the players, he knows the system. Who's out there that is qualified to even do that except for Andre Iguodala? Does he want to coach the Warriors? And then if I were Steve Kerr, this season I'd have Steph Kerr just be a three-position player. Go to the corners or stand on the logo. Take your shot. That's what you got. Thank you, Willard.
6: Cut that one.
7: Oh, man. He loved that.
6: Cut that one.
7: Or do you think that was material? He could have said Dibs. He could have said Evan. Now I'm starting to think my material sensors went off. I think that was on purpose.
6: Willard's bugging me. Not anymore. Not anymore. I think one of the reasons Kerr's back is because
7: he wanted to be.
6: It was the path of least resistance for everybody involved. I agree with the last caller. It was going to be a challenge to find a coach to come in here and take over coaching this team with Steph Curry at 38, Butler at 37, Draymond Green at 37.
7: You think that was a part of it?
6: Yes. What's he going to do? Who is that attractive?
7: Well, not he. It's Mike and Joe.
6: No. Okay, so who would you want? Steph Curry's played for two coaches. Well, he's played for more than that.
7: Yeah,
6: but he's played for Steve Kerr for 12 years. And now they're at the end of this run. You really would want a new coach to come in here and try to establish what?
7: Well, just keeping it real, if I got a guy that doesn't want to coach anymore, then what can I do but say bye and thank you? I'm just like Frank Vogel, he wouldn't suffice. Like, I'm just throwing names out. But if Steve Kerr, to me, really wanted to get out of here and his heart wasn't in it or for whatever reason thought he was done – I don't know. Are you saying, because it sounds like you might be, that Mike and Joe are just like, oh, my God, who are we going to find?
6: Exactly.
7: And maybe they conveyed that to Steve.
6: I don't know if they conveyed it to Steve
7: Steve's
6: or not.
7: Steve's getting paid. He'll continue to get some more, you know, millions. So that part of it, I think, had something to do with it when it was all said and done.

0: But I mean, yeah, I'll throw a name like Frank Vogel, you know?
1: Okay, so he comes in here and he's got no relationship with Steph Curry and Draymond Green. He's got to forge one. And he's got to forge one at a time when you've got to kind of wean the entire organization off these guys. It's putting those guys in a spot to be, you know, quite frankly, hammered if it doesn't work out. And the reality of the situation is, if there's one coach who could hang in there if they're not succeeding and take the heat, it's Steve Kerr, because he's been around here for 14, 15 years now. So
0: I'll say this to that, and you could be right. Doesn't sound like much fun, though, if I'm Steve Kerr, if that's what he ends up being, you know?
1: Well, that's why he's talking about the process, and he's talking about getting better over the course of the season, and he's not putting any win total on it, and he's not talking about the playoffs. I think a lot of guys who have been in the league for a long period of time know where a team sits even before they start playing games, and I think he knows that this year's going to be a challenge. As I think Warrior fans know, it could be a challenge. Doesn't mean they can't have a successful year, but it's not going to be easy, particularly the first half of the year. Let's go to Big Smooth. Big Smooth's in Oakland.
0: Oh, man.
1: Hey. Big Smooth. What's up, Smooth? How you doing, buddy?
2: The picture that Steiny is putting out there.
1: What's that?
2: Let me give you some context.
1: Well, we missed the first year's Big Smooth.
2: Fourth seed, I believe.
1: Big Smooth, real quick.
2: Consisting of Royce O'Neal.
0: Smooth, start over. We couldn't hear the first part of what you said.
1: Thing that you said, so I was trying to ask you to start over.
2: I guess the Lakers tried to get him gone. You did have the superstar Devin Booker, Grayson Allen, Colin Gillespie, fourth seed. How the heck did they pull that off? Because they played team ball. Steve is not coming back as a rescue coach. Steve wouldn't even be back if he thought that. And my God, who can we get to coach the greatest shooter in the world that ever existed? That would be a hard thing to talk to a coach, to get him to come in and coach the nicest, the best franchise face in any sport, in my opinion. Who would we get? Oh, my God. Steiny, cut it out, man. I guarantee you, this team is not as bad as you're making it out to be. This is a team that's going to have to play ball. Fine. Pass. Shoot. You got to play fundamental ball. I think this is a good set. And I love how Steve is saying, I agree with Steve, the expectation should be lessened. So these guys can just go play and not have to worry about, well, how many wins are we going to get? We don't know. Just go play ball. I kind of like this position. I guarantee you we'll be in the playoffs. I guarantee you. The same way I guarantee LeBron.
0: I was just about to go
2: in a different way. All right.
0: I hear you.
2: Y'all have a great one.
1: All right. That kind of pisses me off. I didn't say one thing about how their season was going to be this year. All I said was going to be a challenge the first half of the season.
0: I guess that's how he's taking it. I don't know.
1: And I'm not saying it wouldn't have been hard. It would have been hard to get a coach. I'm saying, would it really have been in the Warriors' best interest to get a new coach in here at the end of
0: The only guy who could manage is hell no.
1: Of course other guys could coach this team, but who knows the veterans any better than Kerr? And they opted for safety, and they opted for stability. And I think the reason they went for it is because the team hasn't changed. It's the same team as last year. And you really want to bring a new coach in for Steph and Draymond and perhaps implement a new system. Instead of tweaking like Kerr is trying to do, I don't know.
0: No, the whole thing though is it's to me it wasn't they it was up to Steve, and somehow he changed his mind. And you could be right; they had something to do with it, and he didn't want to leave them with that. When you talk about path of least resistance, that difficult task. But we've seen coaches have to. We've seen Denver fire their coach going into the playoffs, and you know, obviously interim coach, but. It is what it is. It wasn't ideal, but the bottom line is somebody would have took the job and they would have had a coach, and it at the end of the day, it would have been about basketball.
1: 888-957-9570 is the number. Warriors, they're in Hawaii right now at training camp, and it looks like they're really downplaying expectations this year. They're about trying to improve over the course of the season. They're talking about process. They're talking about tightening things up. They're talking about guys getting to practice on time. They're talking about Draymond Green shooting more threes. They're talking about turning the ball over less. And, you know, I think there's a reason for this, and it's because the roster hasn't changed. So the only way this team can get better is, A, to be healthier, B, Lendeborg gives them something that they haven't had before, and then C, they have to be better than they were last year with the guys who were playing last year.
0: Let me ask you and Evan this, because we had the pleasure of being out at Media Day last year this time, and, you know, we got to talk to some guys and gals. But my question to you both and the listeners, is it really any different from a they don't want to put a number on it or a prediction on it than last year? I can't remember. Now, I know the theme of the turnovers and we're going to do it within is totally different. I don't know how much I like that because of the lack of additions to the squad. But as far as Steve or Steph going out their way or even Draymond, do you feel any different that, you know, you felt like they were saying playoffs last year as opposed to this one?
1: Oh, I think absolutely, because they were healthy last year. You got to look at it for what it was. I mean, everybody was excited. They were going to beat Minnesota if Steph Curry didn't get hurt.
0: Steph
1: Curry comes back healthy, Butler's healthy. You're damn right. Last year, they were talking about going deep into the playoffs with that team. I mean, let's not forget, a lot of Warrior fans think that they would have beaten the Timberwolves and gotten to the Western Conference Finals 2 years ago. Mm. So the year when they came back last year, yes, I think everybody thought they were going to be a playoff team and maybe even a team that could make a deep run. But they got hurt by injury. Yeah. 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We're talking about the Golden State Warriors. They're in Hawaii right now, starting their training camp. Kyle Shanahan, 49ers head coach, he's going to talk to the media today at 12:35, and when he does, we'll keep you updated on everything he says. He's probably going to give an injury report on some of their guys who got hurt on Sunday, most notably Mike.

0: that you had a great process. And so ultimately for us, each and every day we walk in here, we must be on a trajectory of putting together a great project. And if you put together a great project, when you get to the end of it, regardless of what the result is, you feel some sense of accomplishment. You know, it's like, if I do this great project at school and I put my all into it and I know it was, I did my absolute best, it comes back and it's like, man, you got a B minus. And you're like, I know I put my all into that. You may be a little upset that you got a B minus, but you're not going to go back and be like, I feel bad about the work I did, because you already feel great about it. And you knew along the way in doing and putting this project together how much you gave to this project. So for us, put together a great process, and then you get to the end and you let the cards fall where they may. I hate to be cliche, but in 2022, nobody walked in that season like, hey, here's the beginning of a championship year. But our process was great, which then allowed us to grow over the season and become a championship team. Not saying this is 2022 or this is that team. I'm just saying in general, that's one for sure where no one walked in saying you're going to win a championship. Mm-hmm. And then we did. So just putting together a great process.
1: My question's this. It's very simple. Yeah. What happened last year? What happened last year if this is where they've gotten to now? I'm talking about other stuff. Like, they clearly, and I think it starts with Kerr, they didn't like the way they went about the season last year is what it sounds like to me. And I'm wondering, well, what happened? Did so many guys get hurt that they kind of lost track of guys coming and going? I don't know.
2: They turned the ball over, starting with Steph and Dre. Steve told us as much. That happened.
1: Yeah, I'm just wondering why, you know, a four-time championship player is talking about, a process right now, which is different. What happened last year? Like, what it says to me is there might have been stuff going on beneath the surface that we didn't know about. I mean,
2: I'm not mad at you, but I don't know how you get there because
1: guys were late. He said,
2: "Yeah, that part."
1: Okay, and so he continues to talk about we got to tighten things up. We got a little away from who we were last year. We had some guys late. Like, what happened last year? It sounds to me like maybe one of the frustrations the Warriors had with Steve Kerr was that, you know, he wasn't holding guys accountable.
2: And I wonder if Al Horford not playing back-to-backs, and that could be totally off the mark if they were too lenient on that, and that's a part of it.
1: Yeah, I don't know. I'd be surprised if it's
2: that never got out, though, you know?
1: I'd be surprised if it's about the older guys who need to be load managed, because you signed older guys who need to be load managed.
2: But you got me thinking. Nothing got out, though.
1: Well, 37 wins. 37 wins got out.
2: Well, so, your boy, you know, your best player only played 43.
1: Right. Exactly.
2: So it was almost like they got a pass, and then Jimmy went down. You know what I mean?
1: 415, we don't talk enough about how the offense is no longer innovative. It used to be, but defenders anticipate the Golden State offense. Well, that happens when you don't have five skill positions out there.
2: And do you think they have that now?
1: No, they don't.
2: That scares me.
1: They don't.
2: The talking is all good, but it's about basketball at the end of the day, to me.
1: Of course.
2: And you just saying they don't is, you're right.
1: Well, I mean, look.
2: How do you kind of manipulate that?
1: Well, look, when they won titles and you go up and down their lineup, you had Steph Curry, he could pass. Klay Thompson was a shooter. Durant, when he was here, passed the ball. Draymond Green passes the ball. Andrew Bogut passed the ball. Andre Iguodala passed the ball. Yeah. They had five guys. They always had at least four guys on the court that could pass and were smart and knew what to look for and knew how to anticipate things offensively. They simply don't have enough well-rounded players to play that particular way anymore. I mean, Andrew Bogut was more skilled than any player on this team other than Steph Curry. Like, if you dropped him on it right now, I mean, I think

0: Bogut's got more skill than Al Horford. Yeah. I mean, Bogut's a great passer, great defender. Like, they had players who could kind of do a little bit of everything back in the day.
1: Well, and maybe that's why we're getting what we're noticing. You know, a lot of wordplay and a lot of, you know, we're not going out on a limb in prediction. But Curry didn't say it to you guys, but to me, I took it as he expects him. And I guess you kind of said this. When the reporter said no playoffs, he said, is this bad? I don't think he thinks it's this bad. And I hope his reaction was like, it's my version of hell no. We got an opportunity to do something as far as make the playoffs, because now I'm saying that's the metric I set. You know, not only make the playoffs organically to where no play-in, but you kind of win a series.
0: Well, look, what I don't understand is they haven't made the playoffs. Yeah. In two of the last 3 years. Like, they haven't. So I think Steph was having fun.
1: Yeah.
0: Clearly he's not shocked that people don't have, that some people don't have the Warriors making the playoffs this year.
1: Yeah.
0: I mean, they were 10th last year, and they, like, just the facts of the upcoming season might dictate that people have the Warriors, you know, not at the top of the West. Does that mean that's what has to happen? No, but there are better teams than them in the West right now.
1: Yeah.
0: This is more Draymond Green on, you know, he never did get that extra year, did he? He's on the last year of his deal. How's he feel about that?
2: I just want to play well and try to have a good year as a team. It's not something I'm worried about. Yeah, I went through last year like, man, what does that look like? I honestly don't care. Whatever is going to happen is going to happen. I am boots on the ground, trying to enjoy every second, because you just don't know how many you have. And so, yeah, I have zero care for, like, what happens with my contract or what happens after this year or wait through the – I did that last year. I'm never doing that again. This is a complete waste of my energy and time because you have no control over it. So, yeah, I'm on a one-year deal. I've been here for now 15 years. It's been great. We'll see what happens. But I don't really think too much of it, honestly.
1: Sounds like a guy that is ready for whatever, you know? Like, anything could pop off, but he ain't losing any sleep on it. But we know how smart and intellectual he is when it comes to the game of basketball and his contract and his status. So I'm sure it sounds like he's reading the Draymond Green room better than anybody, and he's ready. His heart's not going to get broken. How about that?
0: Yeah, I think he's realistic about where the Warriors are. I also think Butler's realistic about where the Warriors are. They know. It's not hard to look at where they're at and look at their salary structure and not think, huh, you think they might try to get off Draymond and or Butler?
1: Yeah.
0: Yes, I think they might try to get off Draymond and or Butler.
1: I'm with you.
0: Particularly if things aren't going well. They're probably not going to want to hang around on a team that's not winning a lot of games. But that says nothing about where Steph's going to be. Where are we with the Steph taking what he took? You know, because I heard a couple, you know, I said...
1: I'm going to get hurt, beat up. Go ahead.
0: Well, go ahead.
1: Because it didn't happen Monday.
0: What?
1: You didn't let me off the hook. Evan wasn't here. And I get it's $10 million and $20 million, Steiny, but what if I told you 58's a lot?
0: It is a lot.
1: Okay,
0: it's a lot.
1: When it broke, it was like, oh, he left a whole lot. And I'm not mad at him because I was saying there is no wrong. But, you know, when I hear and read... You know, he left a lot. I'm like, what if I said this? He could have left a lot more.
0: He could have.
1: All right, there. That's it.
0: And that's kind of the question I'm asking is, you know, everything, a lot is about making sure that Steph Curry, you know, is comfortable the last 2 or 3 years. Did he put the Warriors in a position that makes it harder for them to get better around him? Because he's still making... Monster money.
1: Right. And I ain't mad at him, but okay. I was like.
0: But no, I'm just saying, I heard some,
1: yeah.
0: I heard some, you know, there's some texters saying, I said, you know, what if you know, the Warriors, let's just say they struggle this year.

0: year and they don't make the playoffs again. Well, then what about Steph? And what I heard was, well, he's going to be making $58 million. The question is, will he have the right to then say, I need more help, but how can you give it to him when he's still by far going to be the highest paid player on the team?
1: Because Dunleavy said this, and tell me if you heard it, but he said Steph was incredibly generous. And I was like, I don't know if I'd have used that word, you know? He left some money on there. I get it.
0: And listen, it's not fair, but like the only reason I care about the money is nothing. Like, I don't care about the money. I care about the effect it has on team building.
1: Yeah.
0: That's the biggest worry. You can't have a player making as much as Steph only playing half a season. And now he's signed an extension. He has to be, you know, healthy the next 3 years. Yeah. The other thing is, like, I'm looking at LeBron, and I get it. You know, he's in a different situation. He's making $4 million, LeBron James. Like,
1: but other entities will pay him.
0: Other entities are going to pay Steph. What's the difference? My point is that, like, and they went about it completely different ways, but LeBron taking four allows the Sixers to put an arsenal around him. All right, 888-957-9570 is the number. Question for Warriors fans. What would a successful year look like? The Golden State Warriors are in Hawaii. They've started training camp. Also, Kyle Shanahan's going to talk to the media at about 12:30, 12:35 today. We'll make sure you get all the info you need there. But if you want to jump into the conversation on what a successful year is for the Warriors, 888-957-9570 is the number. Mm-hmm.
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10: Unlike the Dolan Law Firm, most of these firms are from out of state or in LA.
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6: 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So I said no. I was booked on the Deitch Podcast before the Taylor Swift phenomenon. 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
2: All righty. By the way, that was Ross Tucker, our NFL Odyssey insider.
3: How was he yesterday?
2: Oh,
3: I missed him.
2: He was good.
3: Did you let him know or give him love for saying, because on this list, Bosa was the guy that couldn't get hurt?
2: Yeah, and he that hurt him. Because he'd forgotten he said what he said. And he said, I hope I didn't jinx him.
3: Oh, we don't think like that out here. Right? Yeah, right. Tomorrow, big day, San Jose, the Sharks take on the Panthers, home opener. I put the number at Julius Irvin. I want to get to 6 Shark games this year.
2: I'll take the under.
3: All right.
2: There's no way in hell you make 6 Shark games.
3: In this,
2: because here's the other thing.
3: Go ahead.
2: Once you start asking after the second or third time, they're going to be like, now you're taking advantage.
3: Asking what?
2: For tickets.
3: Oh, no. This was, I was going to do it on my own. There's just something about being, especially after going to the game Friday night, which you said I wouldn't
2: attend. That's a baseball game.
3: Well, people said you said I wasn't going to show. And I showed. 6 games.
2: How many Sharks games have you seen in the last 5 years?
3: Now, ask me playoff games. 4 playoff games. Shout out Rick Tittle. In years past, I didn't like that.
2: Well, I don't care if you didn't like it.
3: I said 6 games.
2: Okay, you won't make 6 games.
3: Well, we got to bet.
2: It's just like 90 wins for the Giants.
3: That's
2: it's just
3: prediction.
2: Something that, off the top of your head that you'll forget about and you won't live up to.
3: Yeah, but we won't talk about how many road victories for the Warriors I hit a couple years ago.
2: So, yeah, that was that 3 years ago? Last bet you won? By the way, when are you going to get me?
3: Well, I would do it today for your birthday, but...
2: Oh, my birthday was Saturday.
3: Well, Friday, I saw you. We celebrated. You, Evan, and I.
2: That was a celebration?
3: What you said?
2: Jeez.
3: Anyway, I kept going.
2: Wasn't much of one.
3: Yeah.
2: You want to hear why Steph Curry took a little less money?
3: Let's do it.
2: A little less money. A little less.
4: Without knowing the answers to the test, it was my best way to study for it, if that makes sense. And again, it's about for us to have a chance this season as we get started tomorrow to play basketball and hoop. We all have to do our jobs to win. We all know that, myself included. I got to be healthy and available. And then you kind of get to different milestones, throughout the year and allow ourselves to have, again, optionality as best you can without knowing what that really means. And so, yes, I was presented to Max. Yes, there was everything on the table and everything that you probably heard is somewhat accurate. And for me, it was just processing all of that to get to a decision that was right for me and right for the team.
2: So I wonder if it had on there, you know, max
3: the menu,
2: 58, 48, 38.
3: He deserved the max. I said that from the outset.
2: 4.
3: Yeah, he deserved the max. I wouldn't have came in here.
2: According to you.
3: But now what are you going to do with the money he left? I told you, I keep telling you this. You did an exercise Monday with, upcoming free agents that the Warriors can try to dance with after this offseason. And I got to tell you, partner, it wasn't exciting. And that's why the caveat of something going wrong in another city, and I think it was Big Smooth that talked about it, you know, if that were to pop off in Orlando, I think it was that caller with Paulo or whomever. But, man, right now that didn't give me a whole lot of confidence of that player this team needs is on that pending free agent list.
2: Somebody saying, wait, after hearing that, Steph ain't retiring a Warrior. I don't know why you would say that. I didn't hear anything like that in there. Did you?
3: Well, no, not at all.
2: Go ahead.
3: I did ask you to kind of explain what he meant by the answers to the test. When there is no test, you know, you're 100%. You could get the max. It was offered to you and you could take anything after that, which you did, 58. But, I guess I'm asking you if you could decipher or explain what he meant by the answers to the test.
2: It means that they told him if he takes the max, they'll probably have a certain amount of money to spend in free agency next year. If he takes $10 million less a year, they'll have this much money to pay a free agent. If he takes even less than that, they'll have even more money to pay for a free agent. And he decided on the number that he decided on, 58.
3: Yeah, but in my mind, in my world, the test

0: is, regardless of how much the money is, can Mike close whoever you go after?
1: Well, that's what he's saying. He's saying, I don't know. Mm. Like, I don't know the answers to the test. I don't know the guy we're talking about. I don't know who it is. I don't know exactly how much we'll have, but I like the ballpark we're in, and I think we'll have money to make some noise in next year's free agency.
0: Yeah.
1: What was that?
0: Just laugh.
1: So you were distracted because I didn't say anything funny. What made you laugh?
0: I said Paolo Banchero, right? And somebody said I said Apollo, but I said it correctly. But go ahead. Yeah.
1: Okay. This is more Steph Curry. What's it matter if you play for the Warriors your whole career? Like, who cares? Why is that important?
2: This is home. This is what we've built. This is a community that I've played in front of my entire career, and being able to finish the story the right way is a big part of, I think, what I control, thankfully, and hopefully health-wise as well. But I know the short list of guys that have been able to do it, but reimagining what that looks like with the level that I feel like I can play at down the stretch of my career, and being open to even what this training camp looks like, of different ways to approach the game to sustain it as long as I can. And there's a pride of representing the Bay, representing this franchise, that when I stepped foot here in 2009 and what we've all been able to accomplish, this isn't just a me thing, this is a we. I want to do right by that. So it's always been an importance for me, and that's going into this contract decision, that was front of mind for sure.
1: All right.
0: 2009. Just think about that, man. I don't got to tell you or remind you guys, it is 2026, and this dude is still counted on as your best player. Man.
1: Yep, and that's...
0: No, it's criminal. Basketball version.
1: I wouldn't call it criminal.
0: What would you call it?
1: They got Jimmy Butler. Like, they acquired Jimmy Butler, and Jimmy Butler got hurt. So they had a Robin.
0: But
1: he got hurt.
0: Right. But up until that, they didn't have a Robin.
1: Well, they won in 22. Okay, so they win in 2022, and so what do? For Steph, they sign Wiggins, and they re-sign Poole, because they were then part of the championship team. So that doesn't work out, and now it's gone a year or two, and they're floundering. They go get Jimmy Butler. They go get another Robin. They had Wiggins. Wiggins was good enough for them to win a title. They went and got Jimmy Butler, and Jimmy Butler helped until he got hurt. And it's clear, like, I don't know, for people to say, you know, they've wasted Steph Curry, I just don't see it that way. I think they've tried to do everything under the sun. They just haven't been able to pull it off, because when you come off a dynasty, you just don't have the flexibility that other teams have, and you've got to take care of some of your own guys who were responsible for titles.
0: I'll give you that, because that, and as they say in the streets, that was 100. But this is where I was at, and why I feel like it didn't fit, or why I'm down, and I'm not by myself. You hit the nail on the head. I loved the Jimmy Butler trade, and it changed the fortune of the team. And Curry got hurt in that playoff series, right? But I guess what I'm talking about is the organic part of this whole formula, and that would have been, what if Wiseman would have panned out to the point to where you were getting some for him, and what if Kuminga would have panned out and still been on the team, and those guys would be making contributions and be in the starting lineup? And again, you don't have to say it. I know I'm living in the past, but that's the part where, when I say criminal, that's more so where I'm looking at, and I got to get over it.
1: I want to play this again, why it was important to stay with the Dubs, because he said something that kind of jumped out at me, and I want to bring it up.
2: This is home. This is what we've built. This is a community that I've played in front of my entire career, and being able to finish the story the right way is a big part of, I think, what I control, thankfully, and hopefully health-wise as well, but I know the short list of guys that have been able to do it, but reimagining what that looks like with the level that I feel like I can play at down the stretch of my career, and being open to even what this training camp looks like, of different ways to approach the game to, you know, to sustain it as long as I can. And there's a pride of representing the Bay, representing this franchise that when I stepped foot here in 09 and what we've all been able to accomplish, this isn't just a me thing. This is a we. I want to do right by that. So it's always been an importance for me. And that's going into this contract decision, that was front of mind for sure.
0: I was trying to guess. I can't wait to hear it.
1: I'm open to what the different ways are to approach the game to sustain a level that I can play at for as long as I can.
0: Now, I mean, hearing it in real time, I thought that was the turnover thing or
1: no, I
0: being
1: think
0: more
1: it's,
0: buttoned up.
1: No, I think it's Steph saying we are in uncharted waters. I think he feels great. Mm. I think I don't know what goes into his regimen, but I feel like it's changing, or it already has changed. And like, I think we may see a managing of Steph that looks a little different than it has in years past.
0: Well, you would think how alarming that was last year. Well, what went on with runner's knee? If you were ever to implement it, it would be now, right?
1: Yeah. So,
0: because that's scary, man.
1: He says, I'm open to the different ways to approach the game so I can keep at this level. I mean, I'm hearing
0: rest.
1: We're figuring out how many games that I have to play, which is a perfect number to allow me to play at my best, even though it's not going to be 82 games. So they got to figure out a number, although he said, you know, we haven't even approached talking about the regular season.
0: I heard
1: and my scheduling for different games.
0: I guess I hear what point you're trying to make or direction you're trying to go. The fact that he said we hadn't talked about what games or which direction I'm trying to go, I guess that bodes well for Warrior fans that don't want to see him as much as possible, right? The fact that they don't have that outlined.
1: Yeah.
0: Al Horford
1: came in. I also don't think they know. They have no idea. Like, that's what I mean. I think they know they're in uncharted waters. And here's the thing. The number one thing right now, and you could say, well, that's always been the case, Steiny, but no, it's actually more important now than ever before, is that now they have to keep Steph healthy by any means possible. They have to get 55 games at least a year out of Steph Curry, not this year, but this year, next year, and the year after. They just, they have to. Otherwise, I think it could be a disaster.
0: No, you're right.
1: Okay.
0: And you're a slave. Anybody in this matter or equation, you're a slave to the unknown. You can do everything under the sun to hope that you did everything right to get him to that number, 55, but there is no 100% thing you can do to guarantee it.
1: Right. Right. For the next 3 years.
0: Unless this thing doesn't reappear at all, this runner's knee, and it's just a thing of the past, then I would feel like, okay, yeah, you know, that happened, but it was an anomaly.
1: How can you say it's an anomaly if
0: you're taking these
1: measures? This might be right from the 415. I don't think it means load managing for Steph. I think it means lower usage. Maybe.
0: But the Warriors are lesser when he's not out when he's not out there.
1: Well, I think he means handling the ball less when he's on the court. Like
0: McCaffrey, we're seeing through 3 games.
1: Yeah, kind of like that.
0: Yeah.
1: Let's go to Philmo Mike.
0: Mike, baby.
1: What's up, Philmo? How you doing, man?
3: Man, y'all got an interesting conversation. And what I'm thinking is the Warriors is pushing their dynasty back. They're just pushing it back. They're basically saying, like, we're going to be, hold on one second. Real quick, I know y'all got to get to Shanahan. We're going to be at a certain level for a couple of years. Yaxel was kind of like the reset. Hopefully he's a good player. But what they're doing is they're trying to look good for people, free agents, other NBA players, to see how they treating Steph and Draymond.
1: I agree with that, Mike. I agree with you 100%. I agree.
3: They're pushing. Yes, they should have. honestly, to be quite honest, when Draymond did what he did, that messed up everything. When he hit Poole, because you got to compensate for Poole. Poole, it messed up his confidence. He was the heir apparent to Steph. It was right there. Everything was laid out. But because they tried to be nice, look good for other people across the league, show Draymond right. But no, the focus is you're trying to win a championship. So I don't. I think that they're pushing it back to kind of like kind of do a minor reset where they're kind of like building this year, next year. And then the interesting thing is Steph is a top 12 player getting paid top money. So the $58 million is like, bro, like you should have took, like I said this, should have took like $40 million, bro. Should have took $100 million for 3 years, because by the third year, you're going to be coming off the bench, like Steiny said 6 years ago. So I'm just keeping it real.
0: No, I hear you.
3: Like, you got to look at the dynamics, the finances of everybody in the league. Laker maybe be trying to set stuff up for somebody else in the future, but you got to really get a scouting team, a scouting department, and make proper draft picks, because that Wiseman fumbled, Kuminga fumbled, Moody is a solid player, but it reset everything, and being nice hurts you for your future after Steph and after the dynasty happened. It was mean to Clay. You should have been mean to Draymond and tell Steph what it was and how it looked. The optics, don't worry about the optics. Lake, if you were a shark, continue to be a shark. But I understand he parlayed it so that he can – you got to play business. You feel me? You got to do the business of the NBA. But it, internally for his team, it wasn't a good look for the future of the team. It's a good look for now to make it look good.
1: Yep.
3: But it ain't a good look for the future. It's like a person, you know, you can't afford something, but you bought a car just to look good.
1: Thanks, Mike.
0: Wow,
1: appreciate it.
0: Now I do want to push back on, and because you got the Holy Ghost a little bit, and tell me if I comprehended wrong. So pushing it back is going to make me, if I'm a big boy, pending free agent, what part of what they're doing is going to make them become more attractive to where I say, that's where I want to go, to the Bay? Breaking Steph off the 58, or what am I not?
1: Well, they'll have $40 million.
0: Oh, right.
1: That's why you want. That's how you get somebody to come to the Bay, with $40 million. But I think I know what Mike's saying, and I agree with him. This would be the best case scenario, whether we like it or not. And that is, they play this. Here's what I think the goal is for the Warriors, okay, over the next 3 years with Steph. They actually... obviously, yeah, they'd love to win a title in year three with Steph when he's 40. I don't know if that's going to happen. But I think what their goal really is right now is you play the season this year and you hope Lindeborg is a player. And if Lindeborg's a player, you got some action. All right, now you go into the draft.
0: Okay.
1: You get another player, a young player, who you put aside beside Lindeborg, and now you get two mid-20-year-olds who you think are good players, and then maybe you go out and sign a free agent, all right? Does that make you a championship team? Probably not, but you're getting better at that point, even with Steph growing older. Like, I mean, sure, the goal is to win a title, but I think the goal is to keep Steph around for 3 years and to start building off this 37-win team. Maybe make the playoffs this year, maybe lose. Then next year, can you be better? And then next year, the following year, if it's Steph's last year, somehow you can still get better, even though it'll be his last year. Is it possible? Yes, but you got to get some younger players in here. And then at that point, if Steph leaves, you know, by that point, maybe he won't be a 35-minute-a-night player averaging 26 a game. So you won't miss him like you would if he would leave now. But I think the best case scenario for the Warriors is over the next 3 years, Steph transitions from star to, I don't want to say role player, because that's not enough, but just to slowly over the next 3 years, take the onus off Steph, make him play less and less as the other guys get older. And you somehow, over the next 3 years, make the playoffs a couple years. And then when Steph leaves, maybe you make another big splash in free agency with his money.
0: Yeah. Now, I hear you, and I heard you say draft, and I got lightweight excited about the possibility of another young player, but nor did I didn't hear you at all talk about how I believe it is majorly important this free agent, them cash or get a whale or something close to a big fish this offseason.
1: Yeah, Michael Porter Jr., that's the best name on the list. The reality is that if you don't like the free agent class, and I'm not crazy about it, then you need a player to get disgruntled around the league.
0: Yeah, right, that's what I've been saying.
1: Okay. But that's what I think the Warriors' three-year goal is to not just stay relevant over the next 3 years, even though that's part of the job, but it's to improve over last year's team. This year's team, the goal is to be better than last year's team. I think it is going to be tough, but maybe they do. Maybe they get to 42 and they sneak in into the playoffs. All right, well then Steph's got two more years. Can you win around the following year? I think that's what we might be looking at. What do you guys think at 888-957-9570 is the number. Hey, Warriors training camp is underway in Hawaii, and our very own Whitley Sandretto, who covers the Warriors for 95.7 The Game, will get you caught up on everything that happens all week long. 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And don't forget, this Sunday we are back for another kickoff show with Lorenzo Neal and Evan Giddings live from Laughing Monk right down the street from the stadium. 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As always, spots are limited. So if you're going to the game this weekend, get to 957 The Game and sign up. And we'll see you at Laughing Monk on Sunday. That segment also brought to you by the Caltrans Stormwater Program.
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0: And right now, I think they're the early story in the NFL through 3 weeks.
1: I'm not worried yet because he talked about Evans, Greenlaw, and Trent being ready for Thursday. And obviously that's tomorrow.
0: Yeah.
1: So we'll see. Denver coming in, obviously, Sunday to Levi Stadium. Yeah. And they're probably going to give the 49ers more of a test, let's say, than the first three opponents did.
0: Yeah, you would think.
1: Yes, you would. You would think. By the way, before we jump onto the Niners, couple things. You know, there's sometimes it feels like a little doom and gloom around here, and I was talking to Evan before the show today, and I think we got to focus on something else, at least for a minute or two.
0: But where's the doom and gloom?
1: Well, with the Warriors. And with the Giants.
0: Well, that's gloom.
1: Yeah, and the Warriors. A lot of people aren't excited. Anyway, what I'm getting at is, you realize we may be about 3 weeks away from a parade?
0: Yes, I just... Okay. I just said that was a conversation in the break room.
1: I talked to Evan before the show about it.
0: Valkyries.
1: Yeah.
0: Yeah, that's
2: what
0: I should be talking about.
2: Admit what you said?
0: Oh,
2: since we're bringing off-air conversations onto the air.
0: Say it. Your chest out.
1: I don't even remember what I said.
2: Well, that actually makes a lot of sense. What you said was, no way there's a parade.
0: What?
2: Because they don't deserve one.
0: No, stop.
1: I never said that.
0: Look at it. You turn
1: around.
0: Please. Dude, their kryptonite is out.
1: They're a year away from contention.
0: Nah, they're in it now, baby.
1: Oh, they're in it now.
0: Their team, their kryptonite got ousted, Minnesota. And somehow, if Caitlin Clark and her team knocks off the Aces, I would love the W's commissioner, whoever's taking over, they would love for it to be Golden State versus Indiana.
1: Okay.
0: With Caitlin Clark.
1: God. This is what he does. And Rob Manfred, he wants the Giants in the World Series. and Roger Goodell, he wants the and the playoffs. They need Steph Curry, and the NBA needs Steph Curry in the playoffs.
0: No, I'm feeling you, though. I said that on the parade, though. I feel it. They got action, partner.
1: Okay, what kind of crowd would they get?
0: The one that they've been getting.
1: No, I mean at the parade.
0: Oh.
1: Would it be like Warriors?
0: Now, let me ask you this. I'll throw it right back at you. Why wouldn't it be like the Warriors? Because the place is – I get it. That's a – but why wouldn't it be like the Warriors?
1: Everything they've done is
0: turned to gold.
1: Yeah, well, the Warriors took years and years. You know, it was a year and, you know, it was a year, four of them that built up over the course of time. And I'm just wondering if the Valkyries resonate like the Warriors. I'd be shocked. They're only in their second year. That's all.
0: No, it would be ultra special, but I get what you're saying. And it's kind of hard to compare them to that locomotive that is the Warriors. But, yeah, I feel like Valkyrie fever is everywhere in the greater Bay Area. I don't have the answer to that question about the parade, but it'll definitely be people out there. And, man, I'm looking at the field. Can they do it is the question. And they can send Dallas home tonight. And, well, they'll be home, but they can end their season. And sky's the limit, man.
1: So, one other thing on the Warriors that I think is kind of a truism about this upcoming season. And feel free to disagree with me or not. But if you ask me what the Warriors' direction is right now, I would say they don't have one. They're in a holding pattern. And if you'd say, well, when's the holding pattern going to be over? I would say that's what the first 30 or 40 games of this season is going to determine. If the Golden State Warriors can be competitive for the first half of the season, then I think they will go down an avenue where they wait for Moody, they wait for Butler, and the hope would be that Butler and Moody can elevate them at some point during the season as they enter the playoffs. I also feel like if they don't get off to a good start after 30 or 40 games, let's say they're under 500, then they, I think, will be on a fast track

0: to make some things happen at the trade deadline with Butler and Draymond Green. But if they think they're competitive at that point and they think they're getting Butler back, then you got to give it a shot. But if they're 20-30 at the trade deadline and Butler's still, 3 weeks away, then I think you got to pull the plug.
1: Oh man.
0: Whatever that means, but it most likely means that you got to try to move Draymond, you got to try to move Jimmy Butler, even though I'm skeptical of what you could get for him.
1: Would you have a problem if everything that I just processed and heard from you on the guru computer equates to a standstill? And I don't know if that's a good thing, because it's predicated on what you said. If we get off to a good start, if Jimmy is really truly ahead of schedule, if we don't get off to a good start, what's that mean? And they got so many ways to go that I don't think it's good, because you don't know what's – like, you're a slave to the moment of what's about to – we're about to find out what you are after 20 or 30 games. If it's good or bad, like, you'll change your course of action, it sounds like.
0: You don't like doing that? What's the alternative? To lock yourself in? Like, this team might not be good.
1: Because it wasn't last year.
0: Right. There's a chance the team might not be good. And then there's a chance that they have a good season through 40 games, 23-17.
1: Now is
0: okay,
1: there?
0: When's okay. Butler coming back? We might have a little action.
1: I want to throw something.
0: 17-23? Maybe we got to do something else, because this ain't it.
1: And I normally don't think like this, but I just want to. Could there be an element of fool's gold too to what they do if they get off to a good start, but not truly really a threat to go deep on a postseason run? Is there any of that that?
0: Well, if I know this fan base, and I know this front office, if they're 23-17 and they think Butler's coming back in 2 weeks, they're going to ride Jimmy Butler. They're going to bring Jimmy Butler back and hope that they can recapture what they had before the Jimmy Butler injury.
1: Because they had something, man.
0: I get that. Now, what did they have? I don't know.
1: Hope.
0: Okay.
1: And
0: that
1: was
0: 2 years ago. Yeah. That's the other thing.
1: Now you got a young hotshot rookie. If he does this, if he's showing like, oh, boy, they got something. I mean, man.
0: This is from the text line. They're not getting off to a good start. This team just ain't it compared to all the other teams in the Western Conference. Well, we'll see.
1: That's a lot of last year. I get it. But, man, everybody in Dub Nation's like, yeah. Because like you said, last year was bad. It was awful. Reasons why, but the bottom line, it was awful. And people will come out, just like the Valkyries, once they start doing their thing. And we're here to support them. And hopefully what you stated first is they get off to that good start, and then Jimmy's around the corner.
0: This from We the Champs, babe. It's delusional to think this team's ceiling is above 500. I disagree with that.
1: And I'm with you.
0: I mean, I don't know how much better it is than 500, but
1: if you're giving me health across the board and Jimmy comes back, I believe that's better than 500.
0: Well, the issue is going to be the first 40 games and what they can do. And who knows? Maybe Butler will come back early. It's within the realm of possibility. Last thing on the Warriors. Jimmy Butler was talking about Jaxel Lendeborg. And how good is this kid going to be? That's the question.
1: Yeah.
0: He holds a lot of the Warriors' future in his own hands.
2: He's massive. Like, he is a big human being. He shoots the ball so incredibly well. He's smart. He wants to learn. He's a winning player. And I think whenever you bring in younger guys, they all just want to get busy and get to it right away, scoring and doing all of these things. And he can do that at a high level. But all the questions that he asks, it's about how I can help to win. And that's what you get whenever you get a guy that's played in college a couple years. They know what it takes to win, and they know it's not all about scoring. It's not all about this and that. And I think that's what I was most impressed by, is like, what you want me to do, I'm going to be able to do it. And it's going to end in the result of winning.
0: Jimmy Butler on Jaxel Lendeborg.
1: I mean, when was the – I know people, James Wiseman, but outside of Wiseman, I go to Chris Webber When was the last time we had, you know, a demon, a basketball demon that just had the girth from a DNA standpoint?
0: Draymond?
1: And that's what I – Draymond win. Miss me with that. I'm talking about somebody that's counted on when they get drafted. That's why I think Yaxel can start. And I told you Curry was talking about how big he is. And I'm hearing Jimmy talk about massive, and he is. And the dude can do a little bit of it all. So I'm excited.
0: 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Lindenborg should be in the Rookie of the Year race.
1: You with that study.
0: I mean, the first four guys are all young, right?
1: But, man.
0: He's 20. He's already 24.
1: Yeah, and the runway is open. You know what I mean? Like, man. I'm with that. That, like, who would disagree with that right there?
0: What?
1: That he should be in the running for the Rookie of the Year.
0: Well, I mean, any other year, we'd laugh at it, quite frankly.
1: And can you
0: because
1: remember
0: rookies don't play for the Warriors.
1: Yeah. Man.
0: You so if this were any other year, Yaxel would probably be in trouble. I mean, seriously.
3: Oh. Pods.
0: Pods.
1: Rookie of the
0: year. Pods has come off the bench more than half his career.
1: I can't believe he started only the games, what, 43 last year?
0: He's only a starter because they've been hurt.
1: I was like, what are you talking about?
0: It's another reason. Like, I'm sure Pods is like, yeah, I'll take starter's money, please.

0: Damn. I was just graduating high school. 88, 89.
1: Richmond.
0: Yeah. Mitchie. Before him?
1: I don't care.
0: Jamal, shut up.
1: You don't care. Well, I 70, care.
0: I asked you
1: he
0: a
1: was
0: question.
1: Here for 2 years.
0: Who cares? He got it. He got it. 74, 75. I kind of meant that shut up. My bad.
1: Yeah, that's fine. All right. Anyway, last thing on pods.
0: Brandon.
1: You got a haircut. Can't believe how many people talk about that.
0: You're turning into what you
1: What are you doing?
0: I think it looks dope. Look at this. I think it looks dope. Yeah.
1: I made a bet with a guy yesterday. Evan, did you meet the guy Michael that I introduced you to? I introduced him as probably Pajemski's biggest hater. And I saw him yesterday. And I'm like, hey, Michael, what's up? Did you hear Pods at the podium the other day? And he goes, what? And I'm like, he says he's going to keep his mouth shut and let his play do the talking. And that got him mad. And that got Michael mad about Pods. Yeah. Anyway, that's you want another terrible. Bet I made with him?
0: Yeah, give it to me.
1: He thinks Pods is going to get 30 mil a year.
0: Oh, no.
1: He said 4 years, 120. I said, no. Yeah.
0: You took that, right? You
1: should have
0: taken it
1: bet.
0: For all of us.
1: I took that
0: yeah.
1: bet.
0: Come on,
1: just
0: man.
1: Give me 4 for $100, and I'll take my.
0: After you did
1: I'll
0: your little exercise,
1: win.
0: And I know some of the contracts are older, inflation on line one, but man, there were some good dudes not getting that number. You know what I'm saying? Better dudes, better ball players than Pods. I think what a lot of people are missing is he forget comparing him to the McDaniels and all. They like what he does, how he runs, what the Warriors do. The Warriors are different. And I think Pods has just passed the test, besides talking into the mic at every turn, that the reward might be, remember I said a quarter, 25. Now I'm like, 20 minimum. Like, he's getting that. So what if it's
1: so you've changed your number 80? A few times.
0: After you gave me that exercise of what the dudes were making, I was like, hmm.
1: We the champs, babe, on the chat saying, book it, Stein. Pods is getting the bag. Well
0: 25
1: yeah, but
0: would be the bag
1: he
0: for
1: ain't getting
0: him.
1: 30.
0: Yeah, no way.
1: I mean, if he were to get 30.
0: Come on, man, stop it.
1: I don't think the
0: yeah,
1: fans
0: I
1: would be,
0: hate.
1: I don't think the fans would be excited.
0: Well,
1: about
0: let me
1: that.
0: Ask you this. What did you brought up the haircut? What did you make of it? It looked sharp.
1: I don't care.
0: But you brought it up.
1: Yeah, because I know how people feel about his hair. They look at all the wrong things to evaluate a player.
0: It looks sharp.
1: He can't do anything right, that guy.
0: And
1: it's a shame.
0: I think that might be your best work. That might be your best work. You said he gets booed. I thought that died down. Cut off the locks. And the best thing he can do is put his John Hancock on this contract.
1: He doesn't have it in front of him.
0: No,
1: yet.
0: But when it comes,
1: okay. You seem
0: it'll
1: to be
0: 20.
1: You seem to really be, well, it's 20 now, but it was 25 at the beginning of the show. So, you know, those aren't bad guesses. Probably around the margin somewhere.
0: But now you got me thinking about, I was just so sure he was starting. Now I'm kind of like, okay, let's see. Because D'Anthony Melton, when healthy, is a better basketball player than Pods. That's no shade. But can he stay healthy? D'Anthony Pods can and has.
1: All right, I'm going to make a statement about Jaxel Lendeborg. If he's not in the rookie of the year discussion, something really went wrong. Something went wrong.
0: But now I feel like
1: he's
0: you're robbing
1: 24
0: him.
1: Years old. He's
0: that
1: coming onto 30. A team that he has an opportunity to start for. The four guys at the top of the draft are all teenagers. He's played 6 years of college. I don't know if it's six, but he's played at least 4 years of college. He has to be in the rookie of the year discussion. He has to be.
0: I don't know like how to take it when I'm on the other end of that, but no. I mean, it would bode well for the Warriors if you're right. I mean, but as far as opportunity, he's definitely, I feel like he's got the runway to be the best he can be, man.
1: Like if, okay, you look at the first four guys, DeBancha, Peterson, Boozer, Wilson. They're all going to be

0: really good, probably.
1: And all on teams where they're going to play.
0: Well, we'll see. I mean, like, DeBonta's not going to be the best player on Washington.
1: I mean, which will make his job easier, though.
0: Right, but he's not going to win Rookie of the Year if he's averaging 12 a game, is what I'm saying. Mm. I don't know how much Peterson's going to play in Utah.
1: Oh, okay, go ahead.
0: But again, they've got two guys who score 25 a game.
1: George just got paid.
0: Caleb Wilson, he's off to a great start in summer league. Acuff, he's going to obviously get a lot of playing time.
1: Now, he's my dark horse.
0: But No.
1: Who's Acuff got to worry about?
0: No. Don't. You can't do that. You can't be high on Lendeborg and then be afraid when I say he better be in the Rookie of the Year conversation. Goo, he's 24. He should be ineligible.
1: That's funny.
0: He should be ineligible for
1: and
0: the rookie
1: I hate
0: of the
1: every
0: year.
1: Part of it. I just hate that.
0: But he's not a typical rookie. He should be able to come
1: I'm
0: in.
1: I'm just in love with the kid's size, man. And they say he can shoot it, man, and knows how to play. I'm like, man, this is exciting. And that's why I went back to see Webb. Not since then did I have a feeling about a big in a Warriors uniform. You know, right out the gate. That's too much?
0: I think it just feels like Weber was bigger.
1: And the same school. Huh?
0: Feels like Weber was just, you know, he was a four, bona fide four, who could play some five. I feel like Lendeborg's more of a, I don't know, 3-4, 4-3. But we'll see. He's going to get a lot of time. Hey, you know what I missed last March? I didn't realize this.
1: Last when?
0: March. I didn't realize we've nailed down the two expansion cities. Like it's a lock,
1: Seattle and Vegas. Yeah.
0: I didn't realize. So who's moving? Memphis? Moving to the east?
2: Minnesota,
0: that's right. Oh, don't let them go to the east.
1: I look at you.
0: Don't let them go to the east.
1: They're probably lobbying to get to the east. We'll go.
0: I didn't even realize they're building an arena right now in Seattle.
1: Man. Good for them. They got the short end of the stick. We'll leave it at that.
0: Yeah, they did. All right. We'll get into some 49ers talk on the other side. They play the Denver Broncos on Sunday. Kyle Shanahan just talked to the media. Essentially, the big boys, Bosa, Evans, Greenlaw, Trent Williams. None of those guys are practicing today. McCaffrey has a Veterans Day. But tomorrow's the day that they got to, you would think they got to be on the field to play against Denver on Sunday. But I'm looking forward to that game. What are you watching?
1: Too early right now. No, I got some things going on this weekend. Last weekend I was a bump on the pickle. But this weekend got some moving parts. So
0: I feel like this is a weekend or this is a good time to say you're going to Laughing Monk, but you probably won't. But you like right now, I'm going to go down to Laughing Monk and see it. You gonna go watch a Laughing Monk?
1: It's on the list.
0: No, the table.
1: On the list.
0: What else is on the table? Lab.
1: No. I told you I got some parties to go to. And
0: could you be more specific, please?
1: Later in the week, maybe Friday.
0: Come on.
1: No, seriously.
0: Am I invited?
1: No, because you won't show. But where I'm watching, they have Monster. Get this, and this is houses.
0: Monster Energy Drink.
1: TVs with an S, not TV. TV.
0: Somebody's house?
1: Yeah, backyard.
0: It's Obama's.
1: Your
0: brother-in-law.
1: Been there. That's like my house.
0: Who's?
1: I'll tell you Friday. I'm really worried that I told you to shut up and something almost slipped out. I'm sorry, but what I'm scared about is...
0: Are you petrified? What are you petrified about, Goo?
1: It was my arm, but I'm feeling better now. Oh, man.
0: Like, how you feeling about... The way you handled the injury over the course of the last 3 weeks.
1: Oh, it's not over. Two of my fingers were, I couldn't use. I knew this was happening. So now you're, dude, standing there, I had MRIs.
0: Oh, you had MRIs?
1: And then I just had a nerve test. That ain't no sprained ankle, bud. And the lady called me a soldier, the doctor. She goes, you've been through a lot. Kaiser did you well. I said, why you say that? They've given you MRIs and a nerve test. That's what insurance is for. Don't act like you did me any favors. But anyway, Stoney, I was worried. Still am. The question is, when do I get back on the court? That's what I told Bob last night when we were talking. He said, we'll get you back out there. Myers.
0: Only guy I know who's gotten three opinions, and they all say the same thing. We can't find anything. We can't find anything.
1: Oh, there's something. Oh, boy. You are something else.
0: So where are your x-rays right now?
1: MRIs. On my phone. I didn't
0: fire them off. Somebody's saying, I'm not going to do that.
1: No, I read the one. Is it Horace?
0: That's the one about you said the same thing about Kuminga. You compared him to Weber.
1: Oh, stop.
0: Yeah, you did.
1: Where's Grandy? Please. This is different, man. Yaxel. We got to get him a nickname.
0: Now, how do you know it's different?
1: Because I can. No, the feeling is that I have when I look at him, body envy.
0: Maybe because Yaxel's played 12 years of competitive basketball, whereas dude, Kuminga never did.
1: The only man that can make 24 feel like 34. You are something else.
0: All right. 888-957-9570 is the number. 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
7: Go ahead.
8: I just seen something I don't think I've ever seen in my life.
7: No, never happened. Josh Hamilton, never happened.
8: A great baseball game, 1-1, bottom of the 8th. I'm rooting for the Phillies. And a high school pop-up to right field where Bryce Harper was standing and somehow misjudged the ball, got to the ball, and it hits off his glove. Now they're down 2-1. They lose this. They're going home. Bases loaded with one out. And you're the only man on earth right now that's saying, and I'm going to listen to Philly radio on the way home if they lose this outside of Willard and Dibbs. It was a double off the bat.
7: Tough play.
8: Oh, man.
7: It was a tough play. All right, let's get into some Niners. We've got Kyle Shanahan. Let's start with the issue of note, which is injuries.
9: James Thompson, ankle, Bosa, calf. Mike Evans, ribs, Greenlaw, quad, Trent Williams, neck, Keon White, hamstring, Christian McCaffrey, vet day, Hodge, knee, and then limited will be height with hand and Michael with knee.
7: All right. Again, the target date for those guys, Shanahan indicated earlier in the week, is Thursday. They can practice tomorrow. I think we can expect them to play. What about Mike Evans?
9: He may, not today, and hopefully later in the week.
7: Will he practice?
9: He may, not today, and hopefully later in the week.
8: If we're right. Later in the week, like you said, tomorrow's the day. But I'll tell you what, if Mike Evans can get on the football field after the pain he was showing, for whatever's ailing him, rib, oblique, I don't know. But, man, if a guy was ever to miss a game off of how much pain they looked in the prior game, that was it for me.
7: All right, here's some good news on the injury front. Michael Williams has practiced.
9: Michael's just to mix him in today. Today will be his first day back in a year, so probably won't go full speed today, too, just with the amount of plays that we got on Sunday, but big first day for him just to get back in there.
7: All right.
8: Well, that's big.
7: So that's good news for the San Francisco 49ers as the Broncos come in on Sunday. Who do you why do you think Mike Evans has become so important to this team so fast?
8: I mean, because he's a tall target. He's a polished receiver. You could count on him when he's out there. And if you just look at the back of his football card, he's been all that and some. So, you know, I think one of the best things about being a fan is you just imagine and you think and you go further down the road than you should. But it's a good exercise, and when you think about what this Niner offense, how it's called, who's delivering the ball, there's no doubt in my mind that Mike Evans is the best receiver Brock's ever played with. And right now I think that's showing, and I don't even think the best is yet to come. But you're telling me third down conversions in

0: a row against the Rams week one. But Mike's done that his whole career, 50-50 balls. He's awesome. You see the touchdown pass he caught last week with that beautiful throw in the end zone from Brock. So I just look at it from the vantage point that Brock's upped his game. I believe Mike Evans is a future Hall of Famer. If that might be too strong for some, that's fine. But the bottom line is that combination to me, shout out Roundtable, it has to be dealt with because I don't think there's anything fluke about what I'm saying about both of them. You know, where Brock's at and how Mike handles his business and what he's been as a one-wide receiver, if he stays healthy, this is a problem on the outside for opposing defenses.
1: You know, the one thing I was thinking about with as it relates to the Niners, and, you know, one of the questions we're asking is, you know, whether if they get injuries, they'll go all in and try to get maybe shore up the defensive line or maybe, you know, go get another receiver, even though they just signed Dante Pettis. But here's what I was thinking. The three free agents that the 49ers signed were all veteran players. And, like, to me, now looking back at going to get Debo, going to get Evans, and going back to get Greenlaw, to me, it was a sign that the 49ers, like, thought those were the best types of players to come into this system right now. They've got Brock Purdy, who's 25, 26 years old, but he kind of plays like a veteran quarterback. You got Kittle, you got Warner, you got Bosa, you got Trent. You got all these guys who are McCaffrey. You've got all these guys who are veterans, you know, who are used to winning, who know that there's only one thing left to accomplish. All right, so who'd they bring in? They brought in kind of the same type of veteran players.
0: And I hated on two of them thinking, was that really progress? But I was real quick thinking Greenlaw, you know, he was long in the tooth and so was Debo. And through 3 weeks in, and I know Greenlaw's dealing with a tricep, whatever's going on there, but man, Stoney, right now, through 3 weeks, I've been totally wrong. I mean, you talked about it, or I thought I ran it by you. Debo's speed on that lateral, he let me know he still got some juice.
1: Yeah, I mean, all three of them have been important parts to this team. And I do think that when Shanahan and Lynch were looking at this team, they saw experience, they saw some age, and they, I think, doubled down and said, we got to bring veterans in here who know what they're doing, who either know our system or complete pros. And I don't think it's a surprise that the three veterans that they signed free agent-wise are a big part of what they've done so far early in the season. And that's why it's vital that those older guys stay healthy.
0: You're on it. Unfinished business, right? And, you know, they win 12 games last year, but to make the decision this offseason to bring those three in, seasoned veterans, they must have really felt like, you know, assuming health, these dudes, all three of them can help them, and they have not been wrong at any point through 3 weeks in.
1: So the Niners play the Denver Broncos on Sunday, and the Broncos are coached by Sean Payton, who was a lot like Kyle Shanahan. He was a head coach who called plays. This year, he's not calling the plays, Sean Payton. A guy named Davis Webb is. And Shanahan was asked about that because we all know Shanahan calls plays.
0: Right.
1: It's his offense. And we've got another contemporary coach of his who did it and apparently is not doing it this year. This is Kyle Shanahan on Sean Payton no longer calling plays.
2: I'm sure it's hard. Sometimes I think it's overrated. I mean, I guarantee Sean's a big part of all of that on game day and during the week. So, I mean, it's only been three games, so you can't really tell yet. I mean, you can see over the course of the year, but I mean, sometimes I think that stuff's made too big a deal about. I mean, I can't tell you how much Clay's involved in what we do, and I call it, so people give me the credit, but I mean, if he was calling it, it wouldn't be much different either. I mean, it has to do with the plan that you do in the week. Most of the situational stuff, you guys already have an idea where you're going, and we all have a headset, so you can chime in on a lot of stuff anytime. So I think a lot of that stuff's a little overrated.
0: I want to say I don't know if I believe him, but, you know, if that were to happen, man, Stoney, I just think that's what makes Kyle brilliant, man, is he sees it. again, nobody's perfect, but, I mean, he can draw it up and call it with the best of them. But I don't think that would ever happen. That's just a part of who he is, and I'm shocked that Sean Payton gave that up. Because I, you know, when I think of Sean Payton, I think of Andy Reid, those type of, you know, McVay. They're going to do it the whole way, their whole career.
1: It's from the 925. I guess it's fair.
0: Yeah.
1: Steiny, what free agents wouldn't be veteran? Well, let's see. He's somebody who's really early in his career, but none of these guys would fit. So I guess you're right there. But I'll pare it down a little more for you. They got two guys, both of whom were on the team, and both of whom know the system. And then to me, Mike Evans is a certain kind of pro. Like, think of all the receivers that have been out there who aren't like Mike Evans. And they went and got Mike Evans, like, for a reason.
0: Yeah.
1: Because he's the real deal. He's a pro. He's
0: Baldy
1: a class
0: was shocked
1: act.
0: He was even said, Tampa Bay said bye, you know?
1: Yeah. So anyway, but you're right. Although, you know what? Like, okay, what about something like this? This is the only thing I can think of. Remember when Gilbert Arenas came to the Warriors on a two-year deal,
0: yeah,
1: and then he left? And he was only 20 years old. He became a free agent. So it was kind of a young free agent.
0: Take that.
1: But I'm not. Yeah, but I can't think of anybody in football.
0: Yeah, it's okay.
1: I can't think of anybody in football.
0: It's okay,
1: right,
0: baby.
1: All right. This is more Kyle Shanahan on Denver's defense, which should provide a stern test for Brock Purdy and the boys.
2: All their talent and all the stuff that Vance does. You know, Vance been around for a while, gone against Vance a bunch, and Vance is one of the toughest guys just because he can do anything. They can do front-wise, coverage-wise, pressure-wise. And then when you mix in their corners, their safeties, how they are with their pass rush, whether they come with four or five, and their linebackers, it's not a surprise whether they're one of the best defenses in the league last year.
1: All right, so they got a test coming up on Sunday.
0: I can't wait.
1: At Levi's Stadium.
0: And they'll be reunited with their former safety, Hufanga, who had a big pick six of Matthew Stafford.
1: Yeah, he did. He did.
0: That was a big play, man. I thought that thing was over.
1: I was looking at Christian McCaffrey's run attempts through three games. How many times do you think he's run the ball through three games?
0: I should know this because they scored. I'm going to say 22.
1: Total carries in three games? Hold on. I think it's 35.
0: Oh, Jesus. All right, 35.
1: For Christian
0: what is
1: McCaffrey.
0: It?
1: I think it's 35, right. But it's not a lot. But here's what I'm getting at, yeah. Goo, is
0: KD, not Jordan.
1: I'll bet you he has a season high in carries against Denver.
0: Now, why do you say
1: because
0: I'm good. With you.
1: Exactly. Because they're good.
0: I'm with you.
1: Denver's good, and Seattle's good. And, you know, I think he'll have a tendency to lean on McCaffrey a little bit more.
0: I'm with you.
1: If the game's a little bit tougher.
0: So if I asked you about Black right now, carries over attempts, 7, I'm going under. Because I feel like, let's just say Denver's having success stopping the run. You know, McCaffrey.
1: Not everything's a bet. You know,
0: it was over under.
1: I know, but that's a bet. Like,
0: well, we got cash. We got prize picks. We got it all.
1: Right, but
0: man.
1: You know, I mean,
0: but I hear you.
1: I don't know.
0: I hear you.
1: You know, I feel like, yeah, I don't need to make it a bet whether what Kalyn Black does.
0: But you know what the theme of the exercise is,
1: right? And so if I got to believe if McCaffrey gets more touches, they may come out of Black's back pocket, if you will. What are you doing?
0: Wow.
1: Knock it off.
0: Wow.
1: Knock it off.
0: That's incredible.
1: Seriously.
0: Yeah.
1: All right. Brian Baldinger. What?
0: Can I live my life, dude? You've been on me at even during break. Let me live my life. What you need, Baldy?
1: All right. Let's see what Baldy says about Davis Webb calling plays.
3: I don't know. I don't know what the relationship is like with Davis Webb. I was honestly shocked when Sean turned the play calling duties over to Davis Webb. I understand why you described it. Why? But it's still, he's one of the great play callers in his whole business. And he's just one of those designers of offense. And he just knows how to get a team into a rhythm and knows how to keep a team on pace. He's just maniacal about red zone offense. Like, he'll stay up all night designing plays, you know, to be able to score inside the high red zone, low red zone, goal line, you name, like that's him. Like, I don't know if Webb is like that. I know he's like all these guys, David Blau, Sean Mannion, you know, Davis Webb, backup quarterbacks that, you know, that's what their role was, you know, to be ready at any time. And they learned in all these different systems, and, you know, they're getting these jobs very quickly right now. And I felt like they really struggled in that first half last week. They got themselves behind the sticks a lot. It made it tough, you know, in situations to convert.
1: Brian Baldinger, he was on with the Morning Roast yesterday talking about the San Francisco 49ers.
0: So I just Googled, why does Sean Payton, who to me is one of those dudes like Kyle, you know, and he's won a Super Bowl, but he's known for calling offense. Why did he give up play calling duties? And it says because he wanted to help the team improve and alleviate the heavy physical and mental toll of the job. So obviously be in other places, and I don't know how you process that, but yeah, I'd like, how shocked would you be if we saw McVay or Kyle Shanahan ever give that up?
1: Maybe Kyle will down the line. Yeah. I don't know. It might be easier to give it up if he ever wins a Super Bowl,
0: honestly.
1: But here's the real question. Do you want Kyle Shanahan to give up the play call?
0: I don't, and I'll say this about Sean Payton. You know, they got their ass kicked by Kansas City week one, and then it was 16-0 at halftime, and I'm thinking, man, and they were talking about it on the broadcast, the telecast, you know, is there going to be pressure of Sean Payton taking those duties back, and then the second half happened, you know?
1: Yeah. More Brian Baldinger on how the 49ers are going to deal with the weapons on the Broncos offense.
3: Waddle was really good in their win against Jacksonville after being invisible the first game of the season. And they got him really involved, and he made a big difference. Like, he is a really first of all, he's a great kid. Like, everybody wants Jalen Waddle on their team. He's just that type of person. He's a worker. He's humble. Like, he's just – and he's damn fast. But they missed – if they don't get the – like, Sutton is a really good player – because he's a big body that is aggressive with the ball in the air. You're right about the receivers. I feel like Evan Ingram is invisible. They can't keep a running back healthy. They're down to playing Tyler Bedee at the end of the game. They probably wanted to go with Jonah Coleman, who finished the game out against Jacksonville in the fourth quarter, and then he got hurt. Harvey's been hurt. J.K. Dobbins has been hurt every year for the last 4 years. Like, they can't keep a running back healthy, and the running game struggles. And Bo Nix has to rescue some plays, but – Waddle is a guy that he can get behind just any defense, and they take their share of deep shots. And so you got to try and keep it in front of them like they did last week.
1: All right, that's Brian Baldinger talking about the Broncos receiving core and the fact that they have had a lot of injuries at running back this year.
0: Yeah, and only ran the ball
1: and in pass
0: 25 for 78 yards against the Rams, put up 30 points, and Waddle started two receptions for 10 yards. So both those are going to have to improve for them to come here and leave with a win, you know?
1: You think Bo Nix is any good?
0: Stoney, I like him, but I don't put him in that up there with the top-tier quarterbacks. And I need to check myself because had he played in that AFC Championship game, maybe they're in the Super Bowl and not New England. But he showed me something last week because I thought that game was dead. Saran, finito. And, yeah, I'll answer your question. You asked me, do I like him? I respect him, but I don't – the verdict's still out, you know? How about you?
1: It's a good question.
0: 17 to 34 last week. I saw him throw an interception that was called back, and then I saw him throw one that I thought was going to decide the game. But neither here nor there. He had a good season last year up until he got hurt, but I don't know.
1: He has –
0: Give it to me.
1: I mean, he's gone to the playoffs his first 2 years in the NFL.
0: That counts.
1: And he won his first playoff game last year. So I see a quarterback who's obviously young and getting better.
0: More touchdowns to three picks early on.
1: This is Baldinger. Brian Baldinger. Is Bo Nix any good?
3: I think he has got some limitations to his game. Like, he doesn't do a lot of stuff just on timing, you know, where it's just five-step drop, ball out, you know, delivers a strike. Like, I think he's still learning the game. He's kind of cursed by being a really good athlete, where he knows he can escape pressure. And even if he misses a read, he can buy time and make a secondary type play. Like, some of these guys are cursed because they're athletic instead of just staying there and just going through progressions. Like, that's not really his strength at this point.
1: Oh, and I think of Mike, Filmo Mike.
0: What did he say?
1: Purdy learned backwards.
0: Mm.
1: And Bo Nix is the opposite. Purdy learned how to quarterback, and now he's making his athleticism work in tandem, and he called that learning backwards. I thought that was clever.
0: Yeah, and I'll say this about Denver. I just like that we're in the portion of the Niners schedule, if you're into that strength of schedule, but the Rams were on there, and I know what went on with Australia and all that. So some people, oh, the Rams were this or that, but they're the Rams, and the Niners took care of them. Now, the last two, I told you I like a feisty Arizona team, and Miami is, sorry, Ken, what they are. But Denver is, like, they fit the bill. Like, I want to see this defense against – this Niner offense against this defense, you know? Like, they're legit. They are legit. And it'll be fun to watch and see what Purdy and the rest of the gang look like.
1: The 49ers record of their opponents this season.
0: Give it to me.
1: 2-7
0: Now,
1: combined.
0: What if I told you that sometime, you know?
1: No,
0: but if we
1: it's
0: did
1: not.
0: That from last year, if you
1: well, I'm just
0: on,
1: saying that the Rams are 1-2, the okay. Cardinals are 1-2, and the Dolphins are 0-3.
0: Yeah,
1: but, so now they're going to play a good team.
0: Now, but if you reversed it, like you said, Purdy learned in reverse, Filmo Mike, give me those records coming into the season from those teams. I know Miami still stinks.
1: But I'm not sure if you understand the word sometimey. It's a fact. Like, there's nothing to disagree with. The record of the three teams that the 49ers have played this year up to this point is 2-7.
0: And arguably,
1: all I'm saying,
0: of that 2-7 record that they compiled the teams together, one still might win, is good enough to win a Super Bowl.
1: Right, they're 1-2, though. So the 49ers have not played a winning team
0: yet.
1: We'll
0: revisit this.
1: And you know what?
0: Miami ain't doing nothing.
1: Here's the other thing. You know, Seahawks – or the Rams lose, the Cardinals lose, and Miami loses, but then Denver beats the 49ers. We're going to be saying these teams are 2-10 that they've beaten.
0: I got to tell you something.
1: And they played a good team in the Broncos, and they couldn't get it done.
0: I left out of here. Evan wasn't here Monday. I left out of here, got in the caddy. I really mean this. And I appreciated you. And it was your take on giving my boy Jacoby Brissett some love. Snoddy, he was throwing that ball Sunday. He said, he's good.
1: Good player.
0: Right. Evan missed that, but Snoddy, he was throwing, put some mustard on some throws.
1: So you think he's better than Bo Nix?
0: It's totally different. Bo is the future of the Denver Broncos, and I ain't going to hate on him. But, yeah, he's big. Like, right now, I'm taking Brissett, but Bo Nix is the man, especially coming out of Oregon, making the playoffs first 2 years. I ain't going to hate on him.
1: All right, crossover coming up next. That means Willard and Dibs will be in the house. If you're just joining us, Kyle Shanahan went down the injured players for the 49ers, and, you know, it's the usual veteran names, and the hope is that they'll practice tomorrow. Nothing sounds overly alarming to me, but we'll learn more tomorrow. Also, the Golden State Warriors. We talked a lot of Warriors today. They have started training camp down in Hawaii, and they have their first exhibition game this weekend. So things are heating up around the Bay for sure. And, of course, we got the Niners-Broncos on Sunday. Hey, like I said, Warriors training camp is underway in Hawaii, and our very own Whitley Sandretto, who covers the Warriors for 95.7 The Game, will get you caught up on all the things happening down there. So you check out our social media platforms for pictures, videos, and interviews, all brought to you by the Contra Costa County Library. 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And this Sunday is another Sunday at Laughing Monk. We are back for another kickoff show. Lo Neal, Evan Giddings, live from Laughing Monk, right down the street from Levi Stadium. 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
1: 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Let's welcome in Willard and Dibs to the show.
2: The fellas.
1: Hey, guys.
3: What's going on?
4: Hello.
1: Hubie Brown.
3: Exactly.
4: Yeah. How we doing?
2: Bryce Harper. That was incredible.
4: Good to see you back today, buddy.
2: And thank you, too, because I said you guys checked on me yesterday. I appreciate that.
4: And
2: Randy usually does, too. He didn't. You checked on me late, Stoney.
4: And got ghosted.
2: Yeah.
4: And got ghosted.
2: Yeah.
4: Oh, no. I got nothing.
2: You guys built something this morning.
3: Right. Yeah, but yesterday was like a hot summer in Texas where you hear the cicadas and the crickets. It's like, man, a lot going on out there. I don't hear Guru, but I hear cheep, cheep, cheep.
4: I opened up my phone and a gif of a tumbleweed rolled through my phone.
3: That's crazy.
2: Yeah. I was getting shocked with nerve tests. They had your boy hooked up like Frankenstein.
4: Must have gone all the way late into the evening, I guess.
2: About 3:30, 3:45.
3: Oh, yeah, boy. Yeah, and I was only here till 6, but I mean, that's okay. But we're glad you're doing better.
2: Okay. Thank you, man.
1: Guru's obviously got a second and third opinion. About his nerve and his arm, right?
4: Yeah.
1: And they all three doctors are just doing the Nick Bosa shrug shoulders. I can't find any there. No, I'm glad you're back. I told you it was gonna get back. Everything I've said has been right on the money. It's getting better.
3: Now you're the radio doctor.
1: No.
2: Was predicting surgery through the neck.
1: He had exactly what I had.
2: Yeah.
1: Except he's not going to have surgery.
4: Steiny, you gave the answer that all men give.
1: That's right.
4: It's fine. Yeah. Rub dirt on it. Whatever, dude. You're fine.
1: No, I knew it was going to get better.
2: Yeah.
1: Like, I did know that.
2: Can I just bring something up? It's not Friday. It's not what's bugging me. But, Dibs, Will, you guys been around, Steiny. When you have a good friend or good friends that are not friends with another person, but you are... That fair foul, or how does that, you know what I mean? Like,
4: I don't think
2: let's
4: I'd
2: say
4: follow.
2: You didn't like somebody that we both know.
4: You have a friend.
3: Right.
2: Yeah.
4: And then you have another friend that first friend doesn't like.
2: Right.
4: Oh. It's fair. What are you asking, though? Like, can you all, like
2: I'm not out of bounds. Like, you got to live your life.
4: Oh, are you allowed to still hold that friend?
2: Of course I am, but. Yeah, that other person can't get mad at me, right?
3: It depends on, like, what is going to happen. Yeah. So, like, for example, you guys do the cafeteria on Friday. Right. So if you guys go there and you invite somebody along on Friday that you know Steiny doesn't like, that's out of bounds.
2: Yeah, no, that never happened.
3: Yeah. I mean, that to me would be OB.
1: I'm trying to think who, like, that, like, in real life, who that, well, I know.
4: Did the mad friend, did the other friend do something?

0: directly to them, or they just don't like their vibe?
1: They just don't like their vibe. I didn't know about it.
0: That's their problem.
1: Okay.
0: But if you're like going behind their back because that slept with his girl like that.
1: None of that.
0: That's different.
1: Yeah, all right. So I'm okay.
0: You're fine. Pick your friends.
1: I'm okay.
2: You're okay as long as you don't inject this person knowingly that like your other friend doesn't like them. So if it's just a casual, like, hey, there's going to be, you know, like Friedman's, for example. Mm-hmm. We're going to Friedman's, and there's going to be 28 people that we all know. Like, people are allowed to go there, and maybe you don't like somebody or he doesn't like somebody, but that's open season. If you intentionally bring somebody to a function,
1: totally
2: knowing full well that, like, Steiny or me, we don't like them, then that now is a problem.
1: No doubt.
3: Well, the other thing is, if you bring them to Friedman's, they'll have a choice to go among 45 working vignettes.
2: Thank you.
3: So
2: I
3: you
2: love
3: could
2: it.
3: Absolutely get away from that person. Right. You could actually be at Friedman's for 2 hours and not see somebody who was at Friedman's for 2 hours.
1: Amazing.
0: Anyway. Sounds like a perfect party.
3: Yeah, it was,
2: you started to turn into a real host. Like, that was a great chance for you to, like, live working vignettes, and you could have dropped a Mila or a Wolf or, like, all the rest of it.
3: Fisher and Paykel.
2: See, you're getting there. Yeah. I'm proud of you.
0: You're finally fitting in, Steiny.
2: 18 years in.
0: Yeah, yeah. Good
2: He's
0: job.
2: He's getting there.
1: Now, he didn't say real host. That hurts. He said traditional.
2: I said real.
1: Better. Oh, okay.
3: It's better, it's better when you say real.
2: Yes, they were my words when we did 50 weeks of COVID, the three of us, and then we did 1 week together, and then, you know, I was clearly like the third wheel, and here comes old Firehouse Subs to the rescue.
1: Willard, I didn't tell you this. Just real quick, I got to tell you. We come back from COVID, and the shows are all meeting with the sales staff, so about a good 15 to 18 people. So I'll go up there with my man. The Higgins introducing us. And, you know, Steiny's the one. He starts it off. The show works because he's black, I'm white. And there were some black people in the audience, and they looking like, dude, who you working? I said, I never felt you want to get away. But that's what he said. The show, in his Steiny voice, it works. He's black, I'm white. I said to myself,
0: not a bad thing.
1: Beat me up, Scott.
2: Somebody called Oreos right away, I hope.
0: Your show has diversity. It's wonderful.
1: I said, did he really?
0: It's a good thing.
3: Yeah, I mean, it's true, right?
1: I'm pretty sure. He's something else, boy.
3: Go get him, Will.
0: Okay.
1: Oh, boy, here we go.
2: Here we go.
0: I got teeth today.
1: All right.
0: You said something, and so you are now under investigation.
1: Okay. I'll say a lot. Let's see.
0: You might be a podist. It's possible.
2: Are you accusing him of podism?
0: You're not convicted yet.
1: Okay. Wow.
0: But we're putting you on trial.
1: What did I? Okay. Go ahead. Oh, I know. I think I know now.
0: You said, as I was about 5 minutes from the station, with complete clarity, like there was no, like, nobody would disagree with this.
1: Gotcha.
0: Obviously, when D'Anthony Melton is healthy, he's a better basketball player than Brandon Pajamski.
1: I would stand on that.
0: So what I did was I tried to take my opinion out of it, and I decided to do a dibs deep dive.
2: That's a stunt.
1: Give it to me.
0: And I'd like for you to find evidence for your statement.
1: It's the eye test.
0: Okay.
1: Yeah.
0: That's a cop-out.
1: Right. No.
2: That's you can't refute that, though.
0: But that's not really evidence. Like, in a court of law, if somebody was just like, well, I like this person, so they're not guilty.
1: I guess, Will, judging D'Anthony Melton without doing the deep dive, just, again, the best test for the goo is the eye test. What I've seen from D'Anthony Melton, just the whole package,
0: so
1: I would give him the nod over Pods as a total all-around basketball
0: player.
1: You
0: like Thundercats.
1: Yeah, but he's not a Thundercat.
0: No, but he's more athletic.
1: He could create smoother at creating his own shot, getting a bucket.
0: Okay.
1: Yeah.
0: He gets fewer buckets.
1: Yeah, because it's been all bad for him here lately.
0: No. These are career numbers. Never in his life has he averaged more than 12.3 points per game. Pods has never averaged under 12.5. And in fact, last year averaged over 17.
1: Now, I get where you're going, but I would say put early Melton on the Warrior team, playing with Steph Dre in this system. Oh. Then that would change. But let's go around the room real quick, and I'm not running from the charge.
3: I got Pods at 13.8 last year.
1: Who would you draft if you had Dibs, Melton, or Pods?
3: Pods.
1: Who would you take?
2: I'd take Pods.
1: All right.
2: Yep.
1: Steiny, that's your answer too?
0: I was looking at per 36. Yeah.
1: Yeah, Stein, that's your answer?
3: But he averaged 14 a game.
0: 13.8 per game.
1: Pots or Melton?
3: Pots.
0: I mean, points per game. Where's availability in this conversation?
1: And that's where it's all, that's why it was predicated on.
0: So, yeah. D'Anthony is 3 percentage points higher on free throws.
1: Well, let me ask you this. You don't even got to give it to me. Do you see a scenario to where Melton's starting over Pods this upcoming? I don't think it's going to happen at all.
0: Sure, but I don't get obsessed with who starts.
1: Stoney said the same.
0: Who has been and I think will continue to be a more important player for the Warriors is Pods.
1: And I put a quarter on his name. I say he's getting 400. That's what I believe the Warriors view him.
0: That feels hot, but you can be right.
2: A little rich.
0: Yeah. That feels a little hot.
1: 22. Let's go 4 for 88.
0: I think 20.
1: Like they love Pods is my the whole premise and all of that.
0: But they're businessmen. They don't. Love doesn't come into.
1: But he's earned it. He has earned it, man.
0: I don't know what that means. Like
1: Pod has been good in their eyes. They've raised him. They've given him a lot early. He's made him, and he's taken advantage of every opportunity. But, is he flawless? No.
0: Well, no one is.
1: But a new contract is coming his way, and sure. I think he will be the starting one this season.
0: But I don't think that's how a basketball team assesses a contract. I don't think they look at whether he's...
1: No, it's not a contract. It's a player.
0: Sure, but I don't... Like, they're not going to do 22 because they're like, we really dig him, and he's earned it. It's like, no, what's your leverage? What are you going to sign? And what, you know, what are your comps around the league? You guys were doing the comps around the league.
1: And that's where I went the other way. I did a U-turn.
0: Yeah.
1: But some of those were old contracts.
3: And you can't, if when you say 4 for 100, my immediate thought is you cannot pay Pods twice as much as you're paying Moses Moody.
0: Yeah, that's
3: like
0: hot.
3: You just can't do that.
0: And think about
3: that sounds awfully hot.
0: And if you're Pods, what's your leverage? You're going to go play another 82 games and risk injury when someone is putting life, like confirming money in front of you.
1: And those numbers and players he read that were, I was like, oh.
0: So like, is he going to play hardball if the number is 19? Why would he do that?
1: Yeah.
0: I think that'd be, you know what I mean? If I was his agent, I'd be like, we're good. 4 years, $19 million a year.
3: The other thing is, if I don't know what the mid-level is, but what was it this year, like 13 or something?
2: Yep.
3: Okay, so, you know, if you're his agent, Bill Duffy, you can't take less than 15 to 17 because you can just say, fine, we'll go out on the market and we'll get a mid-level. So it's going to have to be a little higher than 16, I think, but I don't think it can get much north of 20. You know, the funny thing I thought is that, you know, we were just talking about Pods. I'm not saying you're wrong. Yeah. He was just like, you'd be like, well, Pods is a starter.
1: No, he's not.
3: He's not a starter.
0: He
3: started less than half his games as a pro. And I think we can all acknowledge he would have started a lot less if they wouldn't have been hurt the last 3 years. So all I'm saying is you can't be throwing around, you know, that kind of money if he's coming off the bench.
1: Which I don't think he will be.
2: Well, I mean, again, is he starting? Is he finishing? Is he playing all 82 like last year? Then probably. Then it doesn't even matter to me, Steiny. The more money you pay him on the average annual value, the more likely it is he gets traded. And I'm thinking about the Jordan Poole reality, which was 4 years and 128. And it was,
1: get that
2: bag. I mean, he got the bag, and then he got the luggage, and he got the flight, and he was gone. So I'm not saying they're going to look to do the same thing with Pods, but if that number turns out to be higher than what we actually think, that to me is a signal that they're looking to trade him.
3: That's actually a great point. Also, and that's why I think he'll probably end up a little north of 20. Because, like, remember that was the Draymond Green contract, the 25 that you needed to be in on everything. Well, Draymond's going to go away at 25 or 20, you know, he's at 27. So, yeah, they're going to need a player to be making between 20 and 25 for no other reason than to aggregate make a move.
0: I mean, that may well be the number. I also think, though, like who sets the culture with the Warriors? We all know that answer. And you're at a space and time where this person just took less money in order to create flexibility. I do think Pods is in a completely different point in his career,
1: but
0: I think that puts a little pressure on you to be aware of the team situation. Don't go grab Steph's money that he just gave back. That's kind of for the market, not for you. But Yeah.
1: And they got to open tonight to do something, or is next season.
0: 19th, right? Isn't that the deadline?
2: Yeah, the day before the opener.
0: Yeah.
2: And so if you're Pods and it's, you know, you're thinking, I deserve 4 and 100, and they offer you 4 and 85, well, you're so young that you go ahead and take, in my opinion, you take the 4 and the 85, thinking about what happened to Kuminga, where Kuminga played the whole thing out. I'm going to play on the qualifying offer. And then he didn't, and he got 1 year, and then now he.

0: in the bush. And if you're Pods, and he's what, 24, about to be 24. And so, like, you have a long time in your career to make more.
1: The only thing I can, if he is silently on the inside, so triggered by the way that the fan base treats him, and he doesn't want to be here, then I could see him, and I doubt this.
2: Okay.
1: I don't think you play with this many millions of dollars over your emotions, but if he does want to play out restricted free agency because he actually would like to play somewhere else, then maybe that goes that way.
3: Problem with restricted free agency is it's restricted free agency.
1: Correct.
3: And it doesn't usually work out for the player.
1: It sure doesn't.
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2: Yeah, we had an emotional discussion a couple days ago. It was about Pods and the booing. I thought it subsided last year. He told you on our show that, you know, I know what time it is. He's reiterated that. But Steiny thought or said, I'm paraphrasing, that the front office would be there'd be some trepidation about signing him because of his relationship with the fans. And I like to fell up my chair like, hell no. And we've heard, you know, some Sabian talk about we listen to the fans to a degree. But if you like a guy and he's getting the job done in your eyes, I don't think the Pod booing is to that point to where every time he's got the ball, Chase Center's booing him. I don't think that would affect me giving him some money to stay.
1: I think you're mostly right, but it's not great. It's not ideal. Like, the sports figures are not here to be not liked by their own fan base.
2: So that's a given. You're calling it that. He's not liked.
3: Well, I just think it's not by everybody. Part of the equation.
1: Yeah.
3: Wow. I'll say this. I heard his press conference, and I don't know what more you want him to do. Okay? He said some things he shouldn't have said or whatever. He said he's going to try to shut up and play whatever it is. But now I do think we're at a pivotal point. If the vitriol stays the same or gets better after this start of this year,
2: yeah,
3: then we do have a problem.
1: Yep.
3: I mean, what are you going to boo him because he said he wanted to be as good as Steph Curry 6 years ago?
1: The whole thing makes no sense. It's ridiculous the way that this is playing out. It's media day this week. Steph Curry's playful with Ann Killian over expectations. Draymond Green does his 2- and 3-minute answers, super thoughtful about everything. Yaxel's the most playful guy in the room. Brandon cuts his hair, never smiles, and sort of says, I promise I'm not going to speak anymore. Good God. Like this, yeah. It's DOA, and it's sad.
2: Wow.
1: It's sad. That's the way I view it. It's super, like, he made some very innocuous mistakes. I'll admit that they're mistakes, but the punishment has not fit the crime with this guy from the beginning. It's crazy to me.
0: And will we hold Yaxel Lendeborg to the same sort of a standard? Because he's come in and been maybe not as braggadocious about Steph Curry, but he comes in talking about how, you know, he's ready to do this and do that. And so I wonder if we'll hold him to the same standard.
1: No.
0: Right.
1: Because everyone's excited about him.
2: And he's
1: probably a way better player, at least you hope.
3: And, the other thing is the reason I think what happens with Pods is pivotal is because, yes, he does remind me of Mike Dunleavy when Mike Dunleavy was a player here. And the first 4 years weren't good. And then he signed a contract extension, and it got no better. And then they eventually had to move him. It's like he can't sign a contract extension and things get worse. That's not a recipe for success for the player or the situation.
2: I wish I could tell this to Pods off the air, but I know he didn't arrive when Kuminga arrived. Kuminga was first. But don't tell me the fans, because I'm one of them, there is no residue of how Pods hit the scene, got his leash, led the team in plus minus in his rookie season. And then when people were emotionally attached to Kuminga and all of it was about why does he get taken out when he makes a bad pass or mess up, you can't tell me, I didn't live too long, that it felt like Pods was getting different type of rope or being dealt with different, which didn't help Pods, but it was coming from a fan perspective on how they thought Kuminga was getting jobbed. There's a core.

0: relation there
1: it's
0: to
1: the
0: me.
1: The oddest thing of all time that anyone.
0: How is it his fault?
1: Why would you go out into the world thinking everybody gets treated the same? Why did that only apply to him?
0: Can I bring up the color component to it?
1: Of course, that's a component. Guy Santos played as a young player. I don't know what. Why? Who on earth does sports where you're like, you treated him like this? No, right. Now you have to treat everybody the same. What are we talking about? Who does sports that way? Like
0: Jordan rules, like it is real.
1: Jordan Watkins was a rookie receiver and then a second year receiver, and he can't even be active. Stribling led the team in snaps in his first series of his life in another country. How come you didn't treat Jordan Watkins that way? Because the other player's better.
2: Trent Williams will never practice on Wednesday ever again.
1: Or Thursday, for that matter. I mean, if he doesn't want to.
2: You know what? On Friday, if he wants to show up, then whatever, Trent. Do you know when the game is? Cool and stuff? We'll see you then. So everybody is treated differently in every business across our great country.
3: Shanahan doesn't even talk to the kicker. He doesn't even know his name.
2: Right? I mean,
1: he wants to call him out.
2: He was going to give Eddie Pinheiro the game ball but he missed two PATs and stuff.
0: I'll say this, but when I leave here, the lesson is this is somewhat of a thing for Pods and the team looking at the relationship or lack of with the fan base.
3: And I'm not saying they're not going to give him a contract extension.
0: I'm not saying that you said it.
3: I'd be shocked if it's never come up between among Dunleavy, Kerr, and Lacob. Like,
1: is it ever changeable?
3: I think it is.
1: Is there any way that he is just applauded by the whole arena someday? I know that this isn't everybody. This is not everybody. It's enough of a percentage where he can get booed at a Giants game.
3: You know what though? I've noticed less of it at the actual games,
1: right? Because
3: Hurts, hits him. They hit him at the Giants game. I guess it gets lost maybe more at the arena with a lot of other stuff going on. But no, that's what I mean. Like he needs to sign the if he gets a contract extension, sign the contract extension, and then put together 20 really good games where he helps him win and he keeps his mouth shut, and then it'll start to turn in the other way.
2: I think about Rafi Devers.
3: I think it's unfair for me to say, and he keeps his mouth shut.
2: I agree with that.
1: And he needs to string 20 good games. Can he have a couple bad ones in there?
2: If you look at his plus minus throughout his career, his plus minus is among the best in the entire association, which means when he's out there, and he gets to play with Steph and Draymond, I get that. But even when he's not, when he's on the court, his team tends to do well. And I can't help but think about the Rafi Devers, full 180 this year where, you're loafing, you don't run out this, and we're stuck with you for 7 years. And it was oh my God, for 3 weeks, you are Barry Bonds meets Babe Ruth. And so now everybody's tune changed.
1: We didn't talk about this. That press conference yesterday, it's a takeaway that wasn't so much used in words.
0: Yes.
1: They are in on Rafi Devers. And I was probably off on that a couple months ago in some of the conversations that we've had. And obviously he hit the cover off the ball every day since then. But they are very excited about Rafi both on and off the field.
0: So no rebuild. Soft reset.
2: No, and a job share with him and Bryce. Yeah, it's going to be first base DH, DH first base. They're going to share it.
1: They think they can navigate that, at least for now. They think they can navigate
3: it. I don't think that would be the hardest thing to sell to either player.
1: It sounded to me, if I got Tony's answer on that correct, you don't need to sell Bryce on anything. That kid is just wired correctly. Good parenting. Devers is the one who really wants to be out there every day, but they'll sell him on moving into the second half of your career, and this will help keep you fresh. And then maybe my favorite thing Tony said is, I'm not really trying to keep him happy. We're trying to keep him good.
3: What time's Cosell?
2: 3:15.
1: 3:15.
3: All right. I got to listen today because I got to work on his impression. I'm going to break that out at some point.
2: I like that.
1: Oh, that's exciting.
2: We're going to get a healthy dose of what we saw, but also Denver. Because for me, Denver is one of those they're a dandruff team. They're a head scratcher.
1: Yeah. They're hard
2: that's
1: to figure.
2: A four.
0: That's up my alley. That one's my heart. I hadn't heard it either before.
2: I made that up.
0: You in and out or Bo Nix before we go? He just asked me.
1: First half or second half? I'm in on him in the second half. I'm out on him in the first.
2: They don't throw the ball.
1: Until they have to.
2: Right.
1: And then they do it well. I like what Schlereth told us yesterday. He's a young quarterback. He, Caleb Williams, and some others around the league are still really good off script, but they suck on script. Mm. So that's why he's better in the second half, because they fall behind, and then they're just like, go freak out, and he's good.
3: I would say I like him. He made the playoffs as a rookie. He made the playoffs as a second-year player and won a game. They really felt his absence in that playoff game they lost. 2-1 this year. He's building a solid career, looks like to me. So far, so good. On 95.7 The Game.
1: He's no Purdy,

0: Are they the smartest show in the Bay Area?
1: You guys are an intellectual feast for the smart sports fan in the Bay Area.
2: Wow.
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4: I agree.
5: Good Lord, how big is your ego?
0: Are they the funniest show in the Bay Area?
4: Give it a laugh. Come on. You're a funny guy. Come on. Give me a laugh.
6: You are funny, dude.
7: Hit that S again.
0: Are they the coolest show in the Bay Area?
8: Yeah, no white boys. Hey, cool.
0: That's what people are saying.
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10: This is one of the most perfect ways that I could end my day, getting the chance to talk to Mr. Mark and Dan, you know?
0: We'll let you be the judge.
2: Oh.
0: All I know is it's a couple of Bay Area boys talking sports.
4: I know nothing.
2: Thanks.
0: It's Willard and Dibs on 95.7 The Game.
4: Oh, let's boogie. Let's do it. Yeah, it's Coach Sal Day. It's hump day. It's 27 hours till week four day, and it's Happy Grandy Day. I don't know if you know that. Grandy's going to be happy today. So
7: why?
4: Because Puka Nacua is playing this weekend.
7: Oh, yay!
4: Yeah, look at that smile. Look at him. That's teeth right there.
7: Yeah, and his teeth are gorgeous. They're expensive, but they're great. I was wondering if it was like Granny's birthday and
4: I missed that. No, I just saw it pop up that Puka Nacua is expected to play. And I'm like, oh, Granny's going to be so relieved.
11: And I'm playing Pasta.
4: Oh, and Pasta has quietly sat over there in the corner and amassed. Everybody's like, ooh, Steiny, your team. Ooh, your team. Pasta's like, I'm 3-0 and I have even more points. So
11: I told Grandy before the show that I was hoping that Puka wouldn't play.
4: Well, yeah, don't root against people in life, Pasta. But anyway, good luck to both of you. Keep us posted. Hey, a lot to do today, and Cosell in an hour. This hasn't been talked about yet on the station today, and it really caught my attention. Did y'all catch Nick Wagner of ESPN's feature piece on George Kittle? Did you read that?
7: Oh, yeah.
4: Okay, I'm going to encourage everybody to go check it out because it is a step-by-step go-through of the offseason. And it really caught my attention, and I found it inspiring. George Kittle, I don't know kind of how to say this in a way that you don't already know. You know he's a wild man. You know he is a beacon of positivity. You know he is a future Hall of Fame tight end. You know. Just positive, positive, positive. He's one of those types of people in sports here in the Bay. Somehow, though, I feel like because it's George and because he's kind of one of these Superman characters, we have sort of undervalued and underdiscussed something that just happened. He tore his Achilles in January. And all summer long, we were like, yeah, he's going to miss half the season. And then we were like, well, he thinks that he could be ready to go early, so maybe they just put him on the PUP and he just misses the first four. And then we got through August, and we had a back-and-forth discussion after, would he even go to Australia? And how much would it make sense to actually lean on him if he were to play? How many plays does he get? And then he just started doing it, and then we all immediately went back to our lives. Oh, yeah, George Kittle's really good. Do we have a full appreciation for what has just taken place here? And by the way, the answer is no, especially once you read the article and get a sense of what he did on a daily basis in order to arrive at this moment. We'll describe some of it to you because I don't want to assume that you've all been reading ESPN today. But it is mind-blowing. And apparently he sat there with Dr. Neil Eletrosh very early in the process, and one of his first questions after surgery was, can I still go on my golf trip to Bandon Dunes with Kyle Juszczyk and a bunch of my other best friends in about 5 weeks? In about 5 weeks after the surgery. And the answer was, if you nail every day, yeah, you can. And then he did. I want to talk about this a little bit because I don't believe that we have actually given the proper amazement for what has just taken place for 49er football.
7: And we all do like the boilerplate when there's an injury, and I'm the first one to do this because I fancy myself a radio doctor. And it's like, oh, the Achilles.

0: means that'll be 9 to 12 months if all goes well. And that Bandon trip was actually 8 weeks after surgery.
1: Sorry, eight.
0: No,
1: okay.
0: It's fine. Yeah. It still is remarkable to think that in 2 months, he could be out there like walking and golfing and doing all the things. And I heard George Kittle actually talk earlier this week about a July 4th workout with Brock Purdy where he was able to run and cut and actually run patterns at about 80%. And so you think about that being 5 months after the Achilles surgery, and you know, you got to July and you figured that if I can do this and maybe I could be ready for game one. It is truly remarkable. And I don't know if this is going to like go ahead and blow up what we normally think about the timeline for these returns, because I don't know if this was a high Achilles or a low Achilles or what the actual repair was, but it's remarkable.
1: They referred to him as the absolute perfect patient, numero uno. And obviously he had the best doctors in the world and all of this, but basically, to give you sort of the short Cliff's Notes version, he would absolutely dive in to anything that they suggested and then double it and triple it. And the patience he would show, it is, in other words, all day long, just putting marbles in your toes and bending them and then sitting there and doing that for 2 hours and then take a little break and then do it again and do it again tomorrow, do it again the day after that. And so some of this, when you read it, is not just, wow, this is an elite athlete. It was like the mental and emotional patience and fortitude that needed to go into what he did this offseason is otherworldly. Because now I think is the perfect time for this thing to come out and for us to have this conversation, because he didn't just make it back. I read in this article that doctors say that 27% of players, and this was a study that was done, 27% of players that suffer an Achilles injury ever return to normal, like return to themselves. George Kittle isn't just back. He looks exactly like George Kittle. The Achilles was torn in January. It's not even October yet.
0: Right.
1: And he is leading the 49ers in receiving.
0: He is, and I mean, you look at the touchdown, he probably shouldn't have scored, but he did anyway, and you know, Kittle's like, they should tell me, like, if I'm not supposed to score, because he got the ball, and he went in and got touchdown number two, and I'm reading about what Dr. Ella Trash said about the various nature of the repair, where they didn't have to drill into the heel, so it was a higher-up Achilles, so the bottom of the Achilles was still intact as far as, like, it being attached to the heel. So if you have to attach it up high to the calf or, you know, to the lower leg bone, that becomes less invasive. But still, to come back in 8 weeks in golf and to come back in 5 months and be out there running routes and to come back in basically 8 months and be out there, you know, making catches and scoring touchdowns, it's amazing.
1: You're a radio doctor. You know what BFR is?
0: BFR.
1: BFR. So this is what it cites. It was Kittle's secret weapon, the BFR.
0: Mm.
1: The BFR, as Nick Wagner writes, is essentially a tourniquet that Kittle would strap to his thigh to cut off the blood flow into the muscles he was working. It tricks the brain into thinking it's taking on heavier loads than it actually is. And according to Kittle, it's a better method to work to failure when you can't bear weight on the leg. In Achilles recovery, the BFR is a suggested tool to use a couple times a week. Kittle used it twice a day.
0: Wow. So basically, you're tricking your muscles into the fact that, you know, there's no blood coming down to you, and so you're working on the muscles, and the muscles have to strain and do everything they can to repair, and then you eventually release the tourniquet, and then the blood comes in and probably speeds up the recovery.
1: The doctor said, quote, "It's really hard. It makes the easiest thing really challenging. It enabled us to push him hard from a muscular standpoint without putting a ton of stress on the Achilles that he was healing. Him really pushing through some of that boring stuff and pushing that calf to fatigue is why he was able to get back so fast." What this man went, like, okay, forget all the, like, word for word. What this man did in the offseason is absolutely diabolical. It's mind-blowing. Read word for word what this man did in the offseason to play football, and not just play, but to play his level of football. And it's a humongous piece, obviously, to what the 49ers have been able to do to start this year.
0: So he basically gets the injury, he gets the surgery, and he asks the doctor, like, what do I do to be ready for golf in 8 weeks? And they say, well, you're going to have to be aggressive with your rehab. And so he goes out there, and you mentioned the BFR, and I had not heard of that before, but all the things he did rehab-wise were not only two times the norm, but four times the norm. And so he's out there rehabbing at an insane rate. And I do think that he was helped by the fact that it was a higher Achilles.
1: For sure.
0: And so you didn't have this, like, I think with the lower Achilles, it's usually like a 2 or 3 months of, like, you do nothing. Like, you wear the boot and you scoot around. And I know Kittle had talked already about, like, you know, the early days where you wake up at 3 a.m. like we all do, and it's like you have to go to the bathroom. And so Kittle's got to, like, roll over, find the scooter, and scoot, scoot, scoot to the bathroom, and then, like, use the bathroom, and then scoot, scoot, scoot back. And that's, like, tough for, like, an elite athlete to have that level of, like, incapacitation.
1: No doubt.
0: Well, sensation.
1: Thank you. That is a buck. And I think also there's something about George. He, you know, this is a guy who won the Super Bowl. You know, the fumble is on the ground behind him, and he's like, oh, your name's George. My name.
0: It's my,
1: like,
0: favorite.
1: He's a goof. So you don't realize the intensity. You don't realize what's happening behind the scenes. The laser focus, the absolute and total motivation to be one of the absolute best ever to do it at his position. And so I really, really appreciated this work. And this read, and then also by extension, this player, and this man who we have gotten to enjoy. There's a few of them in the Bay right now who just have this sparkling career long. You've never done anything to tick us off. You've never done anything to make us question you type of a relationship. Steph Curry, George Kittle. I think Fred Warner's in that boat. There are probably others, but it's incredible. And it got me to thinking, I think that this story, and the length of time it took has been underappreciated, and that for obvious reasons, because the season started and we're just like, sweet. All right, make nachos. He looks great, but this has been underappreciated. And so I thought to myself, what else, what else is underappreciated in Bay Area sports? And I thought we could have an interesting conversation about that, and you're invited. 888-957-9570. Dibs and I both have a list of three things, but I think this conversation could go anywhere, and I'm sort of curious to see where it goes. So 888-957-9570. We'll take your calls right now. What do you feel is underappreciated in Bay Area sports?
0: I love that, and I mean, you could look at this in so many different ways, and you could actually say Steph Curry, because as much as he is appreciated, I don't think that most people, and certainly us in our business, and I've talked to you about this before, how I would love for there to be an oral history of how 95.7 The Game got the Warriors, because when we got the Warriors, our station went from, to, yeah, now we dominate. And so, like, that whole piece of it. So for me, I could say Steph Curry, he could be all three of my answers. Because Steph Curry and what he did for my own career, for crying out loud, is something that cannot ever be fully quantified. But there's so much out there that we all need to appreciate that maybe we don't.
1: So let's get into it. Your calls right now. What is underappreciated in Bay Area sports? 888-957-9570. Sunday, we're back for the kickoff show. Lo Neal, Evan Giddings, week three in a row. The Broncos are in town. Laughing Monk Brewing, right down the street from Levi's, is the spot. It's your place to watch the games, get an awesome bite and a wonderful drink, and get those vibes. Then, of course, Laughing Monk will provide a shuttle back and forth from the stadium. 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We'll see you there on Sunday. 888-957-9570. What's underappreciated in Bay Area sports? This is Willard and Dibs. And hey, it's Willard for Kalshi. 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
7: I just got a weird email from the Los Angeles Chargers.
8: Yeah. Used to be San Diego Superchargers.
7: I hate that.
8: That they're no longer San Diego?
7: Yeah, it's so stupid.
8: Well,
7: it just is.
8: I mean, it's the way of the world, but I get it, right?
7: Is it?
8: It's the way of the world in terms of San Diego needed about a half a bill to fix up the MRF, the Q, and they didn't want to be there because the ownership is a joke, and it's kind of like off the beaten path. Wow. Had they gone down into the gas lamp and, slap it up, flip it, rub it down, and put that thing right down there in downtown, it might work. Nobody wants to go and take the 5 to the 8 and be out there in the middle of nowhere.
7: But no one was going to put it there. Like, I mean, if you're out, we don't need to go down that rabbit hole.
8: No one's doing public funds
7: in California for stadiums. And the Spanos family knew that. But anyway, apparently I was on the Chargers mailing list. I don't know how I ended up on the Chargers mailing list. But they are threatening right now to take me off of it. And this is terrifying.
8: I mean, please explain. Roxy Bernstein.
7: Hey, Mark. It looks like it's been a while since you've opened a Chargers email. And we don't want to crowd your inbox if you're no longer interested. As a result, we're planning to remove you from our email list on October 7th, 2026. This means that you won't receive any more messages from the Chargers, including team news and ticket offers. If you still want to stay in the game and keep hearing from us, please click below. We'll send you one more email before October 7th as a final warning before we remove you.
8: Wow. Okay.
7: I mean, very ominous.
9: Don't threaten me with a good time,
7: exactly.
9: Chargers.
7: Exactly. We will. How about if you threaten me with a win? What about that? What if I respond and say, hey, tell you what, win a game by October 7th and I'll resubscribe. I buy tickets.
8: Perfect.
7: I buy tickets to that Niner game at SoFi later on this year. I'll come down there in a red shirt and make fun of your house. But I'll stay on your mailing list if you win one game. Beat Seattle this weekend.
8: And I'll stay.

0: And we got a deal.
1: Man.
0: We got a deal. Chargers.
1: Jeez, I mean.
0: Bolt up.
1: I wish that the A's would take a page out of their playbook, because I get between 2 and 4 a day from your formerly Oakland Athletics, who are now the Sacramento Athletics, and I get all of the different stuff, and it's never clicked upon, but, you know, keep it coming.
0: Yeah.
1: It's not me, it's you, or it's not you, it's me. I can't remember how that went.
0: Yeah, very well played, though.
1: Sure, thank you.
0: It's a good reference.
1: Yep.
0: Okay, we're getting a lot of text messages about the Sharks, and go Sharks, and they play tomorrow.
2: Yeah.
0: Yeah, we're very, very excited about that on this show. Best young team in hockey. We'll see where this season goes.
2: Gar.
0: 415 says the Sharks, Kyle Juszczyk, and 95.7 the game.
2: Gar.
0: Those are the most the three most underappreciated things in Bay Area sports.
1: I have one of those three on my list.
0: You do.
1: I wrote down four, but one of them, like two of them probably don't qualify. One of them will stay. One will go. But
0: wow.
1: One of them was something that person just texted in. And it wasn't the Sharks, and it wasn't 95.7 the game.
0: Kyle Juszczyk.
1: Correct.
0: Yeah. He's a great player.
1: But I do think that he's underappreciated because of everything that we've heard, and, you know, Greg Cosell coming up in 45 minutes. And I don't even know what they call that motion. I've heard people call it the cheat motion, where he lines up and he slashes back at a 45-degree angle, and on the snap, then he immediately slashes back forward into whatever gap you need him.
0: But, I mean, like, he touches the ball once or twice a game, maybe. And other than that, he's an offensive lineman. He's just a moving one. And do you know what you have to do to be appreciated as an offensive lineman? You have to be otherworldly. Like, the number of offensive linemen who have been appreciated in the Bay since the teams of the 80s with Randy Cross and that whole
1: Jesse
0: group.
1: Sapolu,
0: the whole group. Phenomenal offensive lines back in the 80s. But since then, it's probably what? Staley and Trent. Anybody else?
1: I mean, you had the...
0: Appreciate.
1: You had the brief era of Mike Iupati. And you had Davis and Iupati. I think they drafted them all very high, and they actually went to the Super Bowl with, you know, the Kaepernick Harbaugh days.
0: They did. I don't know that those guys were appreciated or even that all that well known. Like, sure, the people who
1: You're a Niner head.
0: Yeah, if you're a Niner head.
1: Right. And I think that, like, Dominic Pooney right now is in that same category of, if you watch it and you're a Niner fan, well, then, yeah, you'll appreciate them at that certain level, but certainly beyond that. And, you know, we'd have to go to Alex Boone and John Feliciano, friends of the program. They got a count, right? Mongo. But you're right. I think in terms of the offensive line part of it, but for me, the Juszczyk piece goes beyond just the fact that he's a sixth offensive lineman. He's a glue guy. He's somebody you can actually throw the ball to at times. He can play tight end if you need a tight end. You can move him around to different spots. So for me, he becomes a critical piece of what you try to do on 60% of the snaps.
0: So hit me with your three now that we know that Juice is one of them.
1: Yeah, my number two one, and I was going back and forth between Fred Warner and Logan Webb, but I thought, you know what? It's Logan Webb, because your Giants team has been mostly bad ever since Logan Webb's been here, but Logan Webb gets the ball every 5 days. Almost always. He goes out and gives you at least 6 or more. He keeps the ball down. He keeps you in the game. Logan Webb on another team, I think, would be appreciated a lot more, because he's on a team that hasn't been very good. So I wanted to give Logan Webb a little bit of a nod, because going into next year, he's going to have to pitch every game, Mark. He's going to pitch 162 times.
0: It's funny. It's funny. Like, right now, if you had to say, okay, how many pitchers on the Giants are you super sure are going to be on the team next year?
1: 2.
0: Who is it? Logan and who?
1: Duvall.
0: Nice. Duvall.
1: I just threw out
0: Duvall. No, I don't know that he's going to be on the team. I have no idea. I actually think, look, Randy Rodriguez, we forget about him.
1: Okay.
0: And maybe he gets first crack at the closer role, because he had it before he had Tommy John, and he's about ready to roll. And so I think Logan Webb, Randy Rodriguez, and I have no idea. Like, that's that. So Logan's on my list too. Logan made my list too. So we've got a little overlap there.
1: Good.
0: Logan Webb. I get bothered that people, there's a little Brock

0: Purdy thing going on there. Like, you won't. For years, Brock Purdy could not be a badass franchise QB because he was small and a seventh rounder. And because Logan Webb doesn't throw the ball 98 miles an hour and he doesn't look like an alpha dog on the mound, sometimes even the Giants fans refuse to say that's a badass number one starter in the bigs. Like, badass. He led the league in strikeouts last year. So how can he not be, you know, like that kind of alpha dog? Before this year, he led the league in innings pitched three consecutive years.
1: Yep.
0: His number of starts since 2021, 26, 32, 33, 33, 34, 27. Like you pointed out, the dude is almost never hurt. And until this year, it was one, two, three, four, five consecutive years where his ERA was under 3.5, and is often well below that. Back in 2022, it was below 3, actually. He has been an all-star 3 years in a row. He, again, led the league in strikeouts just a year ago. I don't know why he's not talked about the same way. I don't know. Give me another name. Who, like, you know, he's not Mizrowski. I get that.
1: No.
0: But do you know what I mean? Like, he's every bit of a Chris Sale or someone like that, like a team's absolute clear dog number one starter.
1: And this year, you mentioned before that they had 71 or 72 different Giants actually be Giants this year.
0: I think it was 71, yeah.
1: Right, and so Logan Webb threw in 27 starts, and honestly, he probably could have gone a little bit further had the season not gotten out of hand, but he's always there. You mentioned three straight years of leading the league in innings pitched, and even when he goes out there, he's going to give you six, and he doesn't overwhelm you, but he will almost always keep you in the ballgame, and yet I don't think that we appreciate him at the appropriate level because they, as a team, have been so bad.
0: All right, so you got Logan Webb, you've got Juice. What was the third thing you came up with?
1: My third guy, unlike Logan Webb, also has a Z in his name.
0: And you can go ahead
1: and get something to throw at me because, well, boy, as I look at my list, Austin and San Jose, three white guys. Go ahead and 888-957-9570, Austin.
2: No, you don't need to go there.
1: No, I do because he's done it before.
0: I know, but
1: and he's dead to me.
0: Yeah, so fine. So forget
1: it's
0: him.
1: It's Pods. It's Brandon Pajemski.
3: Pajemski.
1: The Poughkeepsie Kid. He is
2: Podzimski.
1: Thank you.
0: That's my favorite one.
2: Podzimski.
1: Podzimski
2: was scrapping.
0: Podzimski's?
2: Podzimski.
1: Jaminski was, yeah, the Jaminski. All of it.
0: I still think we should do something with Porzimski. Like they
2: Podzimski.
0: Should put Kristaps and Brandon on a poster together that you can, you know, you can, it could be like that old Pacific Sock Exchange thing when we were kids. You get a poster, put it up in your room, and it's Porzimski. Anyway, go ahead.
1: He plays every game. He did last year 82, and he's not ever going to be your best player. If he is, you're probably going to go 15 and 67, but I think that the appreciation for him falls short of what he actually contributes because we look at an older team and a team where most of the guys on your squad don't play every game. He plays every game. Is he the most dynamic player? No, but he is a certainly sturdy player, and he goes out there, and I think he contributes night in and night out.
0: Okay, somebody just hit me with a text that we need to discuss. This is going to be a brief, not terribly quick, but a brief aside. So 530 texts in, and I want to test you on this, especially Grandy and Pasta. Let's see if you can nail this. This is an awesome reference. 530 just texted in. Because we talked about Logan Webb being a badass. I see pride. I see power. I see a badass mother who don't take no crap off of nobody. Do you know what that's from?
1: One more time.
0: I see pride. I see power. I see a badass mother who don't take no crap off of nobody. What's it from? Who knows? Who's got that one? Because 530, I am feeling you.
1: And you know it.
0: Not only do I know it, I just texted that to my son this morning. So I got to tell you that story.
1: The same thing.
0: The same quote.
1: Wow. It's got to be Oasis then.
0: It's no. it's from a movie.
1: Ah, gotcha.
0: It's from a movie.
1: Yeah.
0: Anyone?
2: Rocky?
0: No.
1: No, it's going to be newer than that if Mark has seen it.
0: No. No. It's not new. Here, I can look up the year.
3: Nope.
0: It is from a movie that came out in 1993. Grandy doesn't even want to venture a guess.
1: Yeah, I got nothing.
0: Feel the rhythm. Feel the rhyme. Get on up. It's bobsled time.
1: Ah, wow.
0: Cool runnings.
1: Okay.
0: Dude. My kid, thank you. Text line's all got it. My kid is a little bit of a golf slump. And I told him a week ago.
1: The younger one?
0: No, the older one. Okay. Yeah, Abe. He's in a little bit, like, for him, a slump. It's like, oh, God, I made a bogey. But anyway, a little bit of a slump. And I texted him over the weekend, and I go back and watch videos of yourself. You're overthinking it. You're putting the weight of the world on your shoulders. I want you to remember, you're a stick. You're a badass. Take the result out of it. Walk to the damn tee and know you're a badass. And his next round with his team was today, and I got a video of him jarring one from 130 yards out.
1: Wow.
0: Like, he played the best round he's played since he's there. I'm not taking credit for it, but as soon as it was over, I texted him that line. I go, remember, you're a badass mother who don't take nothing off of nobody. And I texted him, I go, have you ever seen Cool Runnings? He's like, no.
1: Right.
0: I'm like, go watch it. Go watch it, because you have no idea. So that just hit me in the muscle when somebody just texted that in. I just sent that to my son 2 hours ago.
1: That's perfect.
0: Oh, my God.
1: Full circle.
0: All right. So pods, huh?
1: Pods. Yeah. I mean, I think that, you know, you talk about underappreciated. I think that he gets more of a bad rap from fans than what he actually deserves, because we always talk about the number one ability is availability, and he played in all 82, and he is there, and, you know, he does his level best, and sometimes he scores, sometimes he makes bad turnovers, he takes charges, he commits fouls, whatever he does, he's out there, and this team needs somebody to actually play basketball really, really badly. So that's okay. My third.
0: I have two others. I'm going to just kind of tuck one under the rug because it's going to feel like pandering, but I thought it'd be fun to throw this out there.
1: It's Brock Purdy.
0: No, it's not. It's actually not one person.
1: Oh.
0: It's this area. And I want everybody to take this from somebody who has done this work in L.A. I have done this work in San Diego. This city, this area, the Bay Area, is by far and away, it is the best sports city western half of the United States. And I feel like that's underappreciated. And that's why I hate it when people do the old, like, oh, West Coast fans, everybody shows up late and leaves early and nobody really cares and all of that stuff. I was thinking about this. You know, Chicago's a wonderful sports city. Minneapolis is a wonderful sports city. You start to go west of Minneapolis and Kansas City, first of all, there's not that many of them. But professional sports cities, I think Seattle's a great sports city.
1: Yeah, Denver.
0: Denver's a wonderful sports city. L.A. has its spots where it's great, and it has its spots where it's terrible. And San Diego, like the East Bay, has been ripped of so much of its sports. But it's here. This is the most passionate, tapped in, and dialed in sports area in the western half of the United States based on my travels and experiences, for sure. I just want to say that because I don't know if we hear that or feel that enough, but it is that, in my opinion. I've been to games in all of those cities, and am I biased? Probably, but I feel that. I think that, and I feel that.
1: So that's one of your underappreciated things is the fact that the Bay Area is a better sports area than what most people think.
0: Yes, and then my last one is Steve Kerr.
1: Hmm.
0: I've never understood this. I don't get it. I've been trying for years to come up with a comp of a coach that wins 4 championships, and it feels, I don't know if this is totally true. I know the whole social media of it all. it feels like there is this large

0: portion of the fan base that is just like, you want him gone. And you can't even figure out why he chose to still be here. And I'm thinking of other people that have achieved what Steve has achieved. Do you know what I mean? Like Greg Popovich, it's like they've got to wheel him out of there. And nobody has a drumbeat for somebody like that. Or I go down to Miami, where Eric Spoelstra feels like he's just got a lifetime contract. And everybody's like, he's an amazing, amazing coach. And he's still riding basically what happened with LeBron like over a decade ago. I don't understand. And I'm open to it. I'm trying to hear people. I don't understand why Steve Kerr doesn't have more of a sort of minted, untouchable kind of a reputation in this town. I don't get it.
1: I think the sense is that he has ridden on the coattails of Steph Curry and, you know, before that, Clay and KD and Draymond and whatever. And so now that Steph has declined a bit and Draymond as well, and KD's not here and Clay's not here, now it's people looking at Steve Kerr like, okay, now let's see what kind of a coach you are when you've got lesser talent, as if he can suddenly like take what they had last year and coach them into 50 wins. The NBA doesn't work that way when you've got, you know, health issues and an older team. So I think that there are people out there who were already prone to like saying that Steve Kerr was not the reason for any of this, and now you need him to be the reason for this, and he's not that guy, and that's why people, I think, sometimes come down on him.
0: Okay, but what, like, okay, let's go to your first point. He's potentially riding the coattails of his great player. Now, give me the example of the great coach, some of the other examples I just threw out there where that doesn't apply. Popovich wasn't riding the coattails of Tim Duncan and Kawhi Leonard.
1: Well, I mean, Phil Jackson's a great example.
0: Phil Jackson was not riding the coattails of the greatest player who ever lived, followed by a couple of the other next greatest players who ever lived.
1: And the Lakers, I don't think they won every title with Magic under Pat Riley. I think that they had, I thought somebody came in after. I don't know if it was Westfall or Del Harris, but I thought that there was somebody else who came in on the tail end. But to the point of Phil Jackson, what happened to him in Chicago? He got basically shown the door before the last year, which was the Last Dance.
0: Championships. Yeah. You must be there. Paul Westhead had one in 1980, but that was pre-Riley.
1: Okay, before Riley.
0: And so once Riley got there, 82, 85, 87, 88, and then no more until Phil. So, yeah, they weren't all Riley, and but same thing. Great. Pat Riley. There's another one. So does that, like, okay, I'll hear that on Steve Kerr, but doesn't that apply to every championship coach in the NBA? Doesn't it? Like, great, great, great, all-time great players. So why does Steve not get the same vibe that a Phil or a Pop or a Pat would get? And there's something about, I don't know what it is. There's something about it.
1: I think a lot of it is the Kuminga piece, where if you thought that Kuminga was a guy who deserved better from Kerr, and you look at why Kuminga didn't play, and you put that on Steve Kerr, that could be a demerit. And, you know, the James Wiseman piece, I know he's in New York trying to make their roster with Mike Brown, and so I don't know if that's going to be something you ascribe to Steve Kerr. But for me, a lot of it comes down to that false notion of Steve Kerr doesn't like to play young people. And part of that was Jonathan Kuminga. And now Kuminga is a starter in Minnesota.
0: Maybe.
1: I mean, who knows?
0: That was the weird. That was the other weirdest tweet of the year, along with Adam Schefter's Puka Nacua tweet last week. Anyway, hey, the Valks are going to try to move to the second round tonight. Right here on 95.7 The Game.
1: I like the chances. Yeah,
0: 6 o'clock. Valks, Game 2, Round 1, WNBA Playoffs, Dallas Wings, tonight 6. 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We're brought to you by Fremont Bank, here for you, here for good. We'll keep going with this. Greg Cosell is in 20 minutes, but 888-957-9570. Some of you starting to line up. Miguel, you'll lead us off. This is Willard and Dibbs.
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4: Live in the Laughing Monk studios, Laughing Monk Righteously Brewed in San Francisco. That's the spot this weekend for another Get Ready with the Broncos in town. And Kyle's list of players who won't practice today was lengthy. But it's Wednesday.
5: It's a Wednesday, yep. And, I mean, a lot of that is what we would expect in terms of, you know, veteran days. And Mike Evans is a little bit shaken up, so he gets a day. And Trent, well, you don't ever have to practice, and on and on and on with the rest of it. But I do think that they're mostly in a good spot. You mentioned this yesterday about the injuries that they do have are almost – like the majority of them are designated to return. There are some that are season enders, but you've already kind of put them in a separate bucket. But beyond that, like Bosa, yeah, and Stribling, we hope to have you back.
4: Yep. And so many more. All of those other defensive linemen, all of those linemen who went out are supposed to be back. And then add Mykel Williams into that conversation as well. He'll be eligible after this week. I don't know if you want to return him after a week and a half of practice to the turf of Seattle. I don't know if that's the right spot. My guess would be we see Mykel week six against the Commanders on a Monday night back here at Levi's.
5: Makes sense. I mean, when you open the window, you've got, what, 21 days?
4: Correct.
5: And so it's no great rush. And honestly, being 3-0 and having Mykel Williams off an ACL, I don't think you want to rush him back no matter what the surface is. But the other piece of it is the guys you've thrown in there, Valdez and Keon White's played well. And, you know, other people who we are still, Naquan, we're still kind of getting to know
4: you. Getting to know you.
5: Yes, but they've actually looked pretty good.
4: To know all.
5: All about you. Exactly.
4: Yep. 888-957-9570. More on that shortly. Greg Cosell, mop in 10 minutes. Back to the phones. We're talking about the underappreciation sensation throughout the Bay. 415 just texted in Alex Smith, Alden Smith, Steph Curry. And I get where, like, Steph gets a lot of appreciation. I don't know.
5: You could have gone Justin Smith to complete the Smiths.
4: That would have been really good.
5: Yep.
4: Any other Smiths?
5: Ish Smith.
4: No, but
5: from
4: like.
5: From a Warrior.
4: Yeah. I mean, people who had like an imprint.
5: Isn't there a Dominic Smith with the Giants?
4: There was.
5: Yep. Okay.
4: Yep. And then he was with the Braves this year.
5: Like, who isn't a former Giant in the playoffs? There's like a dozen and a half.
4: That's a good question.
5: There's a ton of them. Yaz with a base hit yesterday in the playoffs.
4: Yeah, he knocked one in.
5: He sure did. But, I mean, I like that list. Alex Smith, I think, was underappreciated. But
4: it was tough.
5: And he was overdrafted. So he's,
4: yeah.
5: I would put him almost in the Mike Dunleavy file where, like, Alex Smith, because he was number one overall, we think about him a certain way. And Mike Dunleavy, same thing.
4: Joe Smith. Thank you, 858.
5: Yep.
4: Joe Smith. I don't think that, I don't think he annoyed people the way Alex Smith didn't annoy everybody. Mike Dunleavy annoyed people for whatever reason, not saying it was or wasn't justified. Let's go to Miguel in Moraga. You ever been to Moraga?
5: A time or two.
4: Okay. Miguel, what are you doing, man?
6: Hey, what's up, guys? Good to hear you. Thanks for having me. And, yeah, I was going to, I guess just to add to the list of players who are underappreciated, to the underappreciation sensation, Jonathan Sanchez.
7: Cha-ching!
6: I know he wasn't a big, like, arm, like Kane, Bumgarner, Bogey, Lincecum, but I mean, you know, he was a big help.
4: He was a huge help
6: in those glory years. Yeah, in those glory years. But what I was going to say, big underappreciation is Oakland. I think you gotta include Oakland. Just to add to what you were saying, Willard, about, you know, the Bay being the most dialed in region in the Western Hemisphere for sports, like. Yeah, it used to be,

0: It still is. I think it still is better off. Better off than others, like, you know, L.A., Seattle, they're great. The Bay, I think, was the most dialed in and still is, arguably. But, yeah, without Oakland, I mean, there's a big hole here. So, Oakland, shout out to Oakland and the rivalries.
1: Miguel, total agree. And Miguel, coming from the East Bay and Moraga, thank you, Miguel. Yeah, I agree with that. I think that whole subject matter is in what will be one day looked back on as kind of just the valley or the gaping hole. I guess we should call it the black hole for this subject matter, which is East Bay fans. If you were tried and true and you were die hard to the fans or to the teams over there, obviously the Warriors, that's still here, and you know, if it's bothering you that they're on the west side of the Bay, okay, there's that aspect of it. But the teams that are no longer there, and we've talked about this before, does an East Bay fan stick with the teams when they're gone, or do they start to go through a process that will take years, but a process of adopting new teams? And that's, I mean, it's answered by each individual.
2: Right. Depends on, I think, where you are in your life. And I know a lot of people who are probably about Grandy's age or a little bit older who are East Bay people who are Niner fans because the Raiders at that time were down in L.A. And So if you grew up and maybe you're 40 years old, I guess, because they left in 81 or 82. And so if you're a kid and the Raiders are the L.A. Raiders, well, unless you grew up with parents who were like, no, we're Oakland Raider people, we're going to be Raider fans, you might lose that. And I do think that football makes it a little bit easier to travel your fan base, because if you still want to be a diehard Raider fan, well, you get a game in LA for sure every year. You can go to Vegas every year for sure, and you can, you know, follow them around, or you can watch them on TV. The games are still on here.
1: They're coming here this year.
2: Exactly.
1: Yeah.
2: But and you've got a game against the Rams and the Chargers and the Niners, all California games, plus all the Vegas games. I think that football makes it a little bit easier to, all right, we're going to go once a year and be, you know, a Raider fan in Vegas, whereas, you know, the baseball team is playing in some podunk hot box in Sacramento.
1: No, and I, like, this is not an underappreciated thing, but it's an underrated thing, which is that at this time, the departure of the A's, for the Giants to be playing the way they are at this time, is really a big missed opportunity. It just, like, there are baseball fans in the area that are just sort of free agents. And the Giants, in this particular moment, I think if you were in the playoffs right now, playoff baseball, man, is a feverish thing. And it is contagious. And it'll grab you. And I've watched it. You know, I had friends who went to school in Boston when the Red Sox finally broke through. And these are diehard Giants fans, but they were in Boston when that was going on. And it'll sweep you up, man. It'll sweep you up. So if the Giants could have been good right now, that they probably would have gathered some of that audience. I don't know if they did.
2: Yeah. And
1: it's not yet.
2: And it's hard, too, because a lot of the, I think the dynamic that existed when the A's and Giants were both here was, if you wanted to go to watch affordable baseball, you went to the A's games. And I go back, you know, 10, 15 years where it would be, you know, dollar Wednesdays, where dollar parking, dollar hot dogs. And so the A's would get 35,000, 38,000 fans because you could afford it. So now, even if you wanted to become a Giants fan, and they're not very good, but it's a little bit cost prohibitive in many ways to be a Giants fan.
1: All right. Greg Cosell is right around the corner, and then we'll get back to your calls. So stay right where you are. 888-957-9570. That is the number this Sunday. Kickoff show rolling again. Lo Neal, Evan Giddings, live from Laughing Monk in Sunnyvale, right down the street from the stadium. It is your place to watch the early games. The menu is awesome. The drinks are great. And so is the atmosphere. And Laughing Monk will provide a shuttle back and forth from the stadium if you're going to the game. Now, that you need to sign up for, go to 957thegame.com. 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We will see you at Laughing Monk on Sunday. Greg Cosell, we're diving deep on the Niners, the win, the Broncos, it's all on the table next with Greg Cosell on Willard and Dibbs.
2: And it's Dan Dibley here. October belongs to one team. 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

0: his sports book thing. So let's dive in with him. I don't know if he knows that. Like what you just described, as Greg Cosell, NFL Films, as he always does at 3:15 on Wednesdays, he joins us on the River Islands guest line. You kind of view this as halftime of the week. Here on 95.7 The Game.
1: Yeah, we'll do a little bit of look back at Arizona.
0: Right. We close the book on what happened.
1: That's right.
0: And we start to open the book on what's coming. Do you know that, Cosell? We should nickname you Halftime.
2: Well, as long as you don't nickname me Hump Day.
0: Okay. We'll take that into consideration.
1: Yep, no doubt.
0: I think that's a fair request, Greg. I really do.
2: All right.
0: Okay. Hey, Greg, I think...
2: what's on your mind today, guys? What's on your mind?
0: So
2: I think
0: much.
2: The Niners are 3-0, are
0: so
2: they not?
0: Much. They're 3-0, but you know how it goes. When a team starts winning, the expectations go even higher and higher for kind of how they look. So what's your view on the defense, especially up front? You know, giving up 30 points, Nick Bosa not being there, like how different did the group look to you?
2: Well, I mean, there's no way that a coach goes into a game saying, let's give up 30. But I think that Raheem Morris chose to play a certain way in this game. And theoretically and practically, to some extent, it worked. What they essentially did, because they didn't have Bosa, they're missing players on the defensive front. Listen, in this game, 9 players got at least 13 snaps on the defensive line. Odighizuwa had the most. They actually did a pretty good job rushing the quarterback. I mean, their main pass rush group was Kareem and Okawankwo on the outside and White and Odighizuwa inside, although they kind of used White. He's sort of the wild card movable chess piece in the concept of their defense. But think of it this way. Obviously, the Cards ran way too many plays. There's no way you want an offense to run 81 plays. But Brissett did not have a pass completion of more than 19 yards in this game. So they played almost all zone coverage, very little man. They didn't press, and they did not give up any explosives. And when you talk to defensive coaches, that is often the number one thing that they do not want to do. They talk about 3 things: third down, red zone, and don't give up explosives. And they did not give up explosives. So obviously, as I said, there's no way you're happy with an offense running 81 plays against you. But Brissett had 38 completions for only 280 yards. I mean, they really did not have big plays in the game at all. And when your offense is good, obviously the flip side of that is your offense has to score, and their offense scored because they went ahead 14-0, and that changes the whole feel of the game.
1: When you look at the fronts that they are employing, not only this week, but throughout the course of the weeks, and also how are they using Fred Warner? I saw 17 total tackles in the game. What are you seeing from the fronts, from Raheem Morris, but also in how Fred Warner is being used?
2: That's just another day at the office for Mr. Warner. I mean, he's the best in the business. you know, they put him on the ball on occasion in third down situations and in must pass situations. Sometimes he'll blitz. As I said, they didn't have a high blitz percentage, but sometimes he'll rush as part of a 5-man pressure. And oftentimes when he does that, it's part of a stunt concept where he's either the looper or the picker. But for the most part, when they play their 4-man front, you know, what they do is he's a stacked player. And, you know, he's obviously to me, he's the best linebacker in the game. There's nothing wrong with Fred Warner. He's playing great football. You know, Greenlaw, I guess, I don't know whether he was fighting an injury, but Wallow played about 20 snaps in this game in place of Greenlaw. And I got to tell you, I'm really impressed with Duggar quite a bit. You know, he's really playing well. I mean, he's the third linebacker. They line him up on the ball quite a bit. So it's basically a 5-man front, even though they're not truly a 5-2 defense or 3-4, as people like to say. But they line him on the ball quite a bit. And I think he's a really good player, and I think he's going to be a very good player as he plays even more.
0: Greg, would love to talk some Mike Evans with you. You've been, I think, for, you know, all year since they acquired him, pointing out that the 49ers have not had this true boundary X in a while, and it's been so good But now in this game, we got to see a little bit of time without him. And

0: We don't know if he's going to play this week. So how would you describe how the offense looked and what they need to do if he's not there?
1: Yeah, I mean, obviously, when you have Mike Evans, it changes things. Look, it just makes it easier for a quarterback when you have that boundary X receiver or that outside receiver. It doesn't always have to be boundary X. I mean, his 23-yard touchdown was not the boundary X receiver. It was actually twins, two receiver to that side, and he was outside the numbers in what we call a plus split. But because of the nature of the formation, he was matched man-to-man on the corner Burke, and you're just so much more comfortable as a quarterback, guys, when you know you've got that guy that can win one-on-one. Now, that doesn't mean you always throw him the ball one-on-one, because obviously there are play calls and play designs. But when you're a quarterback, I would imagine, obviously I'm not dropping back in an NFL game, but I'm sure that when you're a quarterback and you feel comfortable with that receiver that can win one-on-one on the outside, and you're confident in throwing him the ball, it changes the entire offense. And that was a great example. The touchdown, obviously, I don't know whether you want to call it sluggo or a stutter go, but, he got on top of Burke, and Purdy obviously dropped it right in the bucket. But, you know, that just changes everything. Now, that doesn't mean you can't run a pass game. Look, they haven't had that guy in previous years, and their pass game's still been very good. But it just changes everything about the way you can put together an offense, a game plan, a pass game, and how the quarterback feels.
2: What about the first Kittle touchdown where, you know, George and Brock seemed to be on the first page, or the same page rather, where it got to be a 6-point game and it was, you know, kind of going back and forth? What did you see from the first Kittle touchdown?
1: That was the 10-yarder,
2: yes.
1: Correct?
2: Yep.
1: Yeah. Now that came out of 22 personnel, two backs, two tight ends. So the Cards stayed in their base 5-2 front, and they played what we call a quarters umbrella in coverage, meaning four across. So what happened was, and this is where Kyle's so good, is McCaffrey, he was an eye back, but he motioned into the boundary, which expanded the coverage to that side of the field. So now Kittle was on the other side. So he ran his slant route from the opposite side, and he ended up running it versus an on-the-ball linebacker in Browning, and you'll take that matchup all day long. So the expansion of the coverage with the McCaffrey motion, even though it was to the other side of the field, really set up the matchup that they wanted, which was Kittle running against Browning. And in some ways, it became pitch and catch. It was really beautiful design.
0: Greg Cosell, NFL Films, with us every Wednesday right here on Withered and Dibbs, 95.7 The Game. Greg, earlier this week, Kyle Shanahan was asked if there's any quarterback in the league right now playing better than Brock Purdy, and his answer essentially was, I don't see all of the other games, but I know someone who does. Do you think that anybody out there right now is playing better than Brock?
1: You know, those are always hard questions. Here's how I'm going to answer that.
0: Okay.
1: I think there's two quarterbacks in this league who are just unbelievable when it comes to this post-snap operation. In other words, once the ball snapped, what they see, how they react to coverage rotation and coverage movement. And I think the two absolute best quarterbacks in the league at that right now are Brock Purdy and Joe Burrow. And so Purdy is playing at a really high level because the game is evolving from a defensive standpoint to where more and more defenses change the look pre-snap to post-snap. And quarterbacks have to be able to react to that in a matter of milliseconds. You don't have time to think it through. You've just got to see it. And Purdy and Burrow, to me, are the absolute two best at that. And that is a trait. That's one reason why he was probably drafted late, you know, as the last pick in the draft, because that's not a trait that's necessary in college football. So you didn't see that he had that trait when he was coming out of Iowa State. So instead, you saw a guy that's a little shorter than you like, doesn't have a big arm, athletic, but not really explosive. You know, so you saw him as a guy that, hey, looks like a pretty good backup. But you didn't see this particular trait that is so, so essential to playing quarterback in the NFL.
2: So how do we as evaluators, and I'm kind of looking at you, but more so looking at like the GMs, like do we need to move away from the combine model? Because when you look at Brock Purdy, you mentioned all the measurables. He doesn't pop in any of them yet. He's one of the two or three best quarterbacks in the league.
1: We need to move away, guys, from the idea that a guy that throws it hard and runs around has great tools. Because if you talk to any offensive coordinators or offensive coaches, that would not; those two things would not be anywhere near the top of their list in the evaluation of quarterbacks and what makes a higher level NFL quarterback. And we get a little too caught up in he has great tools because he can throw it hard and he can run around.
0: You know what this makes me think of, Greg? Mark Schlereth was on with us yesterday, and I thought he made an interesting comment. He was talking at the time about Caleb Williams, but it applies to Bo Nix as well, where he goes, you know what? They're good young quarterbacks off script, but they're actually not good yet. Like they're interesting, but they're not good yet. So, A, would you agree with that? And then how would you apply it to Bo Nix?
1: I would say that, you know, they're works in progress. You know, obviously you hope to get there with those kinds of quarterbacks. You know, rarely, let me explain it this way. Rarely when I watch tape, keep in mind, here's a statistic or here's a trait in quarterbacks that there's no statistic for, which I see when I watch tape. There's no statistic for balls that should be thrown that aren't thrown. Okay? There's no metric for that. That rarely ever happens with Brock Purdy. Rarely. It happens a lot with the quarterbacks you mentioned. Now, a Caleb Williams can then make three spectacular plays right. that maybe Brock Purdy can't make. But there's 10 other plays that you watch the tape and you say, because I know the route concepts. I've been doing this a long time. So I see the route concepts and I think to myself, and I'm not trying to single out Caleb Williams. It's true with many quarterbacks and say, that ball's got to be thrown. You know, why isn't he throwing that? And I don't know the answer because I'm not in the quarterback's head. You rarely ever say that with a Brock Purdy or a Joe Burrow. You know, the balls that should be thrown based on the structure of the pass game and the route design and the play call, those balls get thrown. And I think part of that is understanding what you need to look at when you drop back. You know, you don't need to understand everything about the defense. You just need to understand there in every play call, there's a primary read. So you need to understand who impacts that throw. That's what you need to know. Seven guys don't impact the throw. Maybe two guys do. Three at most, at very most. So, you know, I think Purdy just has an unbelievable innate feel for understanding that. I thought a great example of that was the 26-yard skinny post to Watkins this past week on third down. Just a great example of just understanding what he needs to know as he's dropping back. And when I say what he needs to know, as I said, that happens in a millisecond.
2: So we look at, you know, the Denver Broncos, and you and Mark were mentioning Bo Nix, and I'm really flummoxed by what this Denver Bronco team is because they haven't had a lot of offensive plays, and it looks like they've been really struggling early in games and getting better in the second half. When you look at Denver on tape, Greg, what do you see?
1: Well, flummoxed is not a word I hear very often. Mm. You know, that's good use of the word flummoxed.
2: I'm baffled. I like it. I'm bamboozled.
1: Yeah. You know, it's an offense, and because I'm not there and I don't know how they're game planning, but it's an offense when I watch it. It just, and this is something you do notice on film, and it's not a specific thing about, you know, a play call or anything like that, but it's just a feel when you're watching tape. There just right now does not seem to be any rhythm to their pass game. You know, it just, there's no sense of, oh, Nix is going to drop back. He's going to hit his back foot. He's going to deliver the football. Boom, it's a 7-yard gain. Boom, next play is going to drop back. He's going to hit his back foot. It's a 9-yard gain. You know, there's no sense of rhythm to their pass game right now. I mean, even this past week, they won. And obviously, hey, there's only 17 of them. So you get a W, you take it. But, you know, those plays at the end were bust by the Rams defense. That it wasn't as if they were beautiful plays that you went, wow, that's just really pretty. But they've really been struggling for their pass game to have any sense of sort of timing and rhythm to it.
0: Greg, of course, both parties that I'm about to mention get some credit for this, but I wonder where you would put the majority of the credit for the fact that the 49ers have not suffered a sack. In three football games. What's the main reason that number is zero?
1: Well, I'm sure Mr. Stink Schlereth would disagree, but I've always felt that quarterbacks lead more to sacks than offensive linemen. Now, again, I can't put a percentage on that. That's hard to know. But I think quarterbacks that play with a really precise sense of timing and rhythm, as Mr. Purdy does, I think they minimize sacks. Now, is there going to be a jailbreak every once in a while? You know, is an offensive lineman going to miss his block so badly that, you know, there's nothing the quarterback can do? That's going to happen somewhere along the line. But I've always believed, and, you know, I listen to Tom Brady, who obviously knows a little more about playing quarterback than I do, and he always talks about quarterback sacks being a quarterback stat. And I tend, based on my years of watching tape, to believe that much more so. So I'm not going to say the offensive line's not playing well. That would be naive and stupid. But, you know, I think that Purdy's sense of timing combined with the nature of the pass game and the structure of it just really allows, you know, the ball to come out when it's supposed to come out. And Purdy does have – he's not an explosive athlete, but he also has a little more mobility, I'm sure, than people think he does.
2: Yeah, that's for sure. And, I mean, we saw that in his touchdown run that got called back because of the George Kittle hold. I wonder, Greg, what you see on tape with the Broncos' rush offense, because Mark and I have talked about the Niners at times being a little soft against the run. How does that matchup look for the Niners going into Sunday?
1: You know, the Broncos have not run the ball with any real consistency, and I think that's something they need to do. I think pretty much every team needs to do that. They've not really been able to do that well. So, you know, I'm sure that's something that they're focused on, because that's got to happen. You know, look, Bo Nix, hey, they may have been to the Super Bowl last year if Bo Nix didn't get hurt, but the reality is Bo Nix last year had the most dropbacks of any quarterback in the league. I'd be surprised if you got Sean Payton with truth serum if that's the way he really wants to play, to have the quarterback have to drop back that many times. You know, because don't forget, it's not just the quarterback. It also puts a burden on your O-line, because pass protection tends to be more reactive than proactive. Run game is more proactive than reactive. You know, they've not run the ball well enough for it to be really sustaining in any way.
0: While we're on the run game and we're talking with Greg Cosell, NFL Films, as we do every single Wednesday, we made a lot last year of the 49ers collectively for the season, averaging 3.8 yards per carry, lowest in the Kyle Shanahan era. This year, that number so far is up at 5.1. What's been the biggest difference?
1: I mean, I would say that blocking up front. I mean, look, in this past game, they started to crank up the run game on their first fourth quarter possession. They had multiple run game concepts. McCaffrey ran for 10 yards and 9 yards. Then Black ran for 9 yards. Then they had Samuel run for 11 yards off the jet orbit motion to the swing screen. It was called a run, but to me, it was a pass. But, you know, so we'll call it a run because that's what they called it. But I think that, you know, they've been, to me, McCaffrey this year on a good majority of his runs is getting through the first level without three guys getting hands on him. And because he's such a powerful physical presence as a runner, if he can do that, he's going to gain 5-6 yards and maybe more. Now, I don't know if he still has the vertical juice. I'm not going to sit here. We don't know the answer to that. I don't know if he's going to have 50-yard touchdown runs, but in the sort of 10-yard area, I think McCaffrey looks fine. And I think that he's getting to the second level now this year, much more so than he did a year ago.
2: Certainly looked good in many spots in that game the other day. And I'm just wondering about what you see from Deebo Samuel, not only on the hook and lateral, and that play had to be one that you watched 8 or 9 times, just pure perfection in the timing of
1: it. You know, it's funny you say that, because plays like that I don't watch over and over because they're really cool plays.
2: Oh, Greg.
1: But, you know, it's not like you're going to see that play, you know, every single week. It's just a really cool play, but that's not a play I study in detail, to be honest with you.
2: I get it, but if you, and I know you do this, but you look at the detail of Luke Farrell getting out there and not blocking right away, showing the patience, Greg, and you know this as a patient man yourself, the timing of the play, that had to make you smile a little bit.
1: Oh, of course. Well, first of all, every play has a detail. So there's always details to every single play. But I mean, in terms of like breaking that play down, that's not something I'll do in the same detail that I would look at, let's say, the Watkins 26-yard play, you know, a play like that, which I love breaking down those kinds of plays, or a really good run, you know, and the run game has so much detail to it.
0: I thought that was an assumption that my partner just made. Are you actually a patient man, Greg?
1: Yes, I am.
0: You are?
2: It's obvious.
0: You have any evidence?
1: Yeah. Evidence of patience?
0: Yeah.
1: How does one have evidence of patience?
0: I don't know. Maybe you'd have a story or something about, I don't know, like a car that just stopped in the middle of the street and you were right behind it and you didn't honk your horn or flip a bird or anything like that. You just patiently, you just waited.
1: It's funny. Yeah, when I drive, I'm not the least bit bothered by, I'm aware of everybody on the road. Obviously, you have to be, but I'm not the least bit bothered by anything that happens. It's just like, it just kind of rolls over me.
2: Yeah.
1: And I just, you know, keep moving along.
2: Maybe it was me tabbing you as a Guns N' Roses fan of the song Patience, which is why I thought that maybe you would be a patient.
1: I am a big Guns N' Roses fan. I love Guns N' Roses.
2: Of course.
0: Okay, back to football. Greg Cosell, NFL Films. Why can't Denver stop the run so far this year? What's up with their defense? They were very good last year. What do you see that's going on with them?
1: Yeah. I mean, their defense is still very good with players, and Vance Joseph's still very, very good as far as what he can do. And obviously, they've led the league in sacks in each of the last 2 years, so it's not a defense that you just say, gee, they're not playing great right now. So that's, you know, we're going to score a lot on them. They've got good players. To me, I would say that the biggest weakness I see in their defense, it's only been three games, so I'm not going to sit here and say they can't stop the run. But I think, to me, the biggest weakness in their defense, and I know Kyle Shanahan will attempt to exploit it, so look for this in the game, is I think their two linebackers, Singleton and Strnad, are not very good in pass coverage. Mm. And Singleton's a really good run defender. He's kind of energetic. He's just one of those guys that brings a swagger to your defense. Strnad's actually a big, good athlete, but I don't think either one is very good in pass coverage. And I think you're definitely going to see Kyle go after them with concepts, for sure.
2: Greg, just one more for me before we let you go. I'm in one of these survivor pools where you got to pick a winner every single week. So who should I take, Greg?
1: I don't have the schedule right in front of me. I mean,
0: I can give you some options. Okay, how about Baltimore hosting Tennessee? How about Seattle hosting the Chargers? How about Minnesota hosting Miami?
1: Well, funny you say this because my younger daughter's boyfriend is in one of the same kind of leagues.
0: Yeah.
1: And I guess week one, when Arizona won, he picked I forget who they beat week one.
0: The Chargers.
1: And everybody thought
0: the Chargers. Yeah.
1: And everybody just assumed that was going to be a blowout for the Chargers. So, of course, he picked he picked that game. So I'm really not the best person to ask these questions to. I'm really bad. You know, so I don't have a great answer for that.
0: All right, there it is. Yeah. Cosell says Baltimore.
1: Yeah, yeah, right. I don't know.
2: He steered his own family.
1: I don't even think in those terms.
0: Yeah. All right.
2: Yeah, Baltimore. Thanks,
0: Baltimore.
2: Greg.
0: There it is. Perfect. Okay. Greg, great stuff. And
1: Baltimore plays Tennessee, right?
0: Yeah, yes. But they were in Brazil 2 days ago. Just, throw that in there.
1: So if they lose, you're going to blame it on Rio?
0: Yeah.
2: That's a five. That's so good.
0: Okay, walk it off, Greg. That's the end of the conversation right there. That was the way to do it.
1: Is that a mic drop or what?
0: Totally. It sure was. Yep. It sure was. Thank you, sir. We'll talk to you next week.
1: All right, guys. Appreciate it. Thanks.
0: Okay, there it goes. Greg Cosell. He has he's got zingers.
2: Blame it on Rio.
0: Yeah.
2: That's a nine. It was pretty good.
0: Hey, the Valks back in action. Game two. Tonight, Dallas Wings facing the true elimination sensation tonight, 6 o'clock. 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
3: Cha-ching!
0: Or the Odyssey app as well. We're also brought to you by Fremont Bank. Here for you, here for good. We'll keep going with your phone calls, 888-957-9570. William, you will lead us off. Stay right there. But also coming up next, we've noticed a certain rookie is being treated maybe differently than rookies have been in the past. We're going to get to that. Coming up next on Willard and Dibbs.
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0: then he almost made the playoffs. Oh, by the way, his wife was pregnant.
1: Yeah. Hey, William, where are you? Where are you right now?
0: I'm at a golf course.
1: You're at a golf course?
0: Sorry. Yeah, I think I'm... Yeah.
1: What kind of golf course? Is this the loudest golf course I've ever heard in the history of my life?
0: It's a golf cart.
2: Yeah. Oh, yeah.
1: Golf cart. Okay.
0: Yeah.
1: Hit the brakes, William.
0: I just did. My bad. I'm sorry. I didn't know my headphones were that loud.
1: No, now you can talk. You sound great now.
0: Okay. Great. No, I'm just saying, like, Fred Warner, I feel like his is a little bit more impressive than George. And I respect George, and he did great. But Fred Warner broke a leg. The very next weekend in a press box, coaching guys up, cheering them on, being on a big screen. And almost played a playoff game. He could have played the playoff game we lost. On top of all of that, he had a pregnant wife, had a brand new baby. So you know he wasn't getting any sleep. And that's the number one thing in recovery. So, I mean, he's got to get some appreciation, too, with how quick he came back.
1: I kind of appreciate you right now, William. What you said, where are you in Texas?
0: West Texas, Abilene.
1: Okay. So is it 5:52 right now where you are?
0: Yeah.
1: Okay.
0: Yes,
1: so
0: sir.
1: Wednesday, 5:52.
2: Abilene.
1: In Abilene, Texas.
2: Yep.
1: And you're cruising around in a golf cart calling radio shows. I think maybe you're kind of a badass, William.
0: I appreciate it, man. No, I listen to y'all and Steiny and them all the time.
1: How you shooting?
0: Terrible.
1: Okay.
0: It's about the thunderstorm out here, and it's windy as all get out, so I'm just hitting balls.
1: Yeah. Okay, all right. Well, better luck on future holes. Hey, William, thank you.
2: Thank you.
1: Sure.
2: And congrats on Abilene becoming the most popular Texas city in the world.
1: Because of Ella Langley.
2: Exactly. You know, he's choosing Texas, I can tell.
1: Yeah.
2: Song's been number one in the country for almost a half a year, and it's...
1: Has it actually been that long?
2: I think it's been 24 weeks.
1: Is it really 24?
2: I was listening to Sarah and Vinny, and they were talking about a record-setting run, and Abilene is prominently featured in that tune.
1: I cannot remember in recent memory any song doing what that song is doing. It just is absolutely everywhere, to the point where I was watching her perform it the other day, and I'm like, good Lord, are you sick of this yet? You're going to get sick of this. Sometimes those artists, when you have a hit like that, and what is she? She's probably not even 30 years old, right?
2: Right.
1: How old is she? She's going to be playing that song a million times a year for 30 years. Oof. But, you know,
2: there's worse things to do.
1: Yes.
2: You know?
1: Oh, no. She's a superstar now.
2: Right.
1: Woo.
2: Yeah, 24 non-consecutive weeks on top of the Billboard Hot 100.
1: Wow.
2: Surpassing Mariah Carey's All I Want for Christmas Is You. But guess what? Up in 2 months, that thing will be back atop the charts.
1: It sure will.
2: Yeah, every year.
1: Yeah, regenerates itself every single time. All right, I want to say this real quick. One more underappreciation thing here in the Bay. And it is only from one angle that I bring up Kyle Shanahan, because I think he and Brock Purdy are also a part of this conversation, because I do think they have been on that list. They're not right now. They are finally getting their due, especially Brock Purdy this year, and I think Kyle Shanahan last year. But I was just looking at this. FanDuel's got their AP Coach of the Year odds that just got released. And I understand it, because we're not new. It always goes this way. The point I want to make is it shouldn't. Okay, so right now, I bet you can guess who the favorite right now is for NFL Coach of the Year. I bet if you just think about it, you can nail it confidently.
2: It's maybe Kubiak with the Raiders?
1: 100%. It is Clint Kubiak. Of the Los Angeles Raiders.
2: Thank you.
1: Los
2: Angeles.
1: Yeah, he is.
2: Las Vegas.
1: He is clearly.
2: Doesn't get old.
1: The favorite. Followed by Jesse Minter, followed by Ben Johnson and Kellen Moore, who's 1 and 2. Hold that. Followed by Kevin O'Connell, followed by John Harbaugh.
2: Harbaugh.
1: Okay. I'm starting to get annoyed by how we do Coach of the Year, because it's got the wrong name. I know this name is not as quick or fun, but instead of Coach of the Year,

0: year, we got to do something like coach who surprised us the most. It's not coach catchy. Of the year. It's not catchy, but I'm open to suggestions. But we gotta call it something else. That's all you're doing. You're simply giving an award to somebody who ended up being good, who you thought was going to suck. That's it. Meanwhile, Shanahan is out here with. Do we have him reading his list of wounded today?
1: Possibly.
0: Where is it? Which one is it? Oh, here we go.
2: James Thompson, ankle, Bosa, calf, Mike Evans, ribs, Greenlaw, quad, Trent Williams, neck, Keon White, hamstring, Christian McCaffrey, vet day, Hodge, knee, and then limited will be height with hand and Michael with knee.
0: Okay, 3-0, 33 points a game. And what did we do last year? Give me a break. And it's fine, because I know it's not the way the award works. Just change the name. Change the name.
1: Well, they never will.
0: Yeah, I know.
1: They will never change the most valuable player to, oh, you're the best. And the winner of the You're the Best award goes to?
0: Well.
1: Because most valuable depends on, like, what team and who else you had around you.
0: Well, I do think your team needs to be good. That should be part of it. That's why I want to know. Why the hell is Kellen Moore ahead of Kyle Shanahan? You're 1-2 in a terrible division.
1: Tied for first. If the playoffs start today.
0: But there's, you know this. It's because the Saints are like, oh, they don't look terrible. So, yeah, let's make him coach of the year. It's fine. I know it's never going to change. The same way neither are gas prices, but I can still be annoyed by it. That's all I'm getting at. I think it's silly. They need to change the whole way that they look at it because coach of the year ignores people who are good to begin with, do an awesome job, handle adversity, keep on trucking, next man up, blah, blah, blah. It totally does not take that stuff into account. Kyle Shanahan not being coach of the year last year, laughable. Laughable now that we're seeing what the New England Patriots became. The New England Patriots, you've pointed this out a bunch of times. I think there were multiple candidates that were better than Mike Vrabel last year. But they played a joke of a schedule, and then he took the whole organization through complete embarrassment through the offseason. That was not the coach of the year. Not even close. And I know they voted for it before Diana Russini. But still, there were, like, Mike McDonald was a better candidate last year. Ben Johnson was a better candidate last year. And you damn well better believe 12-5 with none of his good players, Kyle Shanahan was a better candidate last year.
1: He's never won, and he has been second one time only. And if you look at the award, four of the last seven award winners were then fired by their team, including Harbaugh, John Harbaugh, 2019. Stefanski won two with Cleveland, and he got fired. Brian Daboll, they went 9-7-1 with the Giants in 2022, and he was coach of the year.
0: Hit me with Stefanski. This is going to prove my point. Where did he coach?
1: Cleveland.
0: Okay.
1: They went 11-5 in 2020.
0: But we're handing coach of the year out to a person who coaches the complete joke of the league and has been the joke of the league for multiple decades. But because we perked up for 1 year and we were kind of goodish, you win coach of the year. I'm sorry. That's lame.
1: Well, I mean,
0: that's totally lame.
1: To get Cleveland to 11-5 in that year is better than Shanahan getting the Niners to 12-5 last year.
0: I disagree.
1: Cleveland stinks.
0: I disagree.
1: But the nature of the award is beyond subjective. Like last year, you go ahead and you give it to, you know, New England. They go 14-3. It's like, yeah, great year. Nobody saw that coming. So Vrabel wins his second in 5 years, and put aside the Russini controversy, but yeah, they had a nice year. He had a good year. Their schedule was a joke, and you had no injury. So you could look at anything and you could judge coach of the year however you want to go ahead and judge it. Like the year before that, Kevin O'Connell gets it at 14-3 with Sam Darnold at quarterback. Okay, I get that. Like you had a retread at quarterback and you went 14-3 and you're Minnesota. That's deserving. I get that.
0: Oh, no. I'm not saying that only, like, there are lots of people who are great candidates. there are lots of people who are great candidates. I want the league to admit, or I guess it's actually whoever votes on this, that they're not all starting from the same starting block. Like, this is a race that's run where certain people are a mile ahead of you when it starts. Kellen Moore? What are we doing? Has anybody had a winning record in that division in 3 years? Why would we even go there? The bar is so low.
1: Well, we've had coach of the year winners who were sub 500. Jimmy Johnson, 1990, I mean, they went 7-9.
0: Yeah, I don't. That doesn't make any sense to me. That just doesn't make any sense to me. But again, it's to my point. That's how they judge the award. It's just like if we think you're going to totally suck and you don't, then you get coach of the year. The AFC or the NFC South has 3 wins collectively. The entire division has the same number of wins as the 49ers.
1: Kellen Moore has a third of those. Right. So I don't know what your point is. Like, I don't know why you're all stuck on that.
0: Let's go to...
1: They're building a bully down there in the bayou. Yeah. Bayou bully.
0: They sure are. 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Always live on the free Odyssey app, coming live from the Laughing Monk Studios. Hi, Marlon on the 24. What you doing?
3: Well, I'm stuck in traffic, unfortunately, but would you guys just start us off? Yeah, it's whatever.
0: Yeah, we'll get you there, Marlon. We'll get you there.
3: Yeah, it's all good. All good. But what you guys were talking about kind of reminded me of a conversation that Shasky and Spadoni were having, I think, with Dave Fleming a day or two ago. And it had something to do, kind of, it's different. It's not Coach of the Year, but it had to do with, like, the MVP. And I think it was MVP and in Major League Baseball, right? And I think

0: coach of the year. It's like, I agree with you, Mark, that maybe it isn't coach of the year, and maybe the name should change. I'm sure it'll stick as coach of the year.
1: Right.
0: But I think you're right. Like, you know, some of it is like, what are you doing with, you know, you're judging Kyle Shanahan unfairly to say, hey, he's dealing with all of these injuries and he made it to 12-5. But this guy, you know, with Cleveland, like his team stinks and he made it to 11-5. So it almost is like not giving Kyle enough credit. I'll liken it to a food example. It's like when you watch that show Chopped on the Food Network, when you open up that basket and you get all these weird ingredients, you got to make something happen, whether you like it or not. And just to kind of close out on this thought with like New England, yeah, I mean, Vrabel got that award, but it took a snowstorm in Denver for them to make the Super Bowl, and I probably wouldn't have given it to them if I had a vote. So yeah, those are just some random thoughts, but yeah, keep up the good conversation. I appreciate
2: it. Hey, Marlon, thank you. Get home safe. Yeah, that's all. I'm not even bothered by it, but just call it surprise of the year. That's all it is. We're just doing surprise of the year. The Raiders are 3-0. Surprise. So you win, Clint. And I get that. I get that. You're the Raiders. If the Raiders go to the playoffs this year, good Lord, that award's done.
3: Probably.
2: Done.
3: And you look at like surprise of the year, and it's impossible to really look at it from the outside and say, yep, that was coaching. Like last year, Kyle Shanahan goes without his quarterback for half the year and the backup plays well enough to go 5-3. Is that coaching or is it not coaching? Like, you coaching? To me, that was coaching. Yep. And you've got a defense that didn't have Bosa and didn't have Warner for a while, and yet it was bend but don't break. And so we can look at every situation, which they don't actually do. They really look at what you're talking about, which is, man, Raiders, all right, Vikings, we didn't expect you to be this good, so coach of the year, right? Meanwhile, Shanahan is just plodding along with the best team in football at 3-0, and that's not coaching?
2: Yeah, you can't have what are perceived to be too many great players. Joe Brady has walked into a brand-new situation and won his first three games, and there's going to be no mention of him whatsoever. He has Josh Allen. It's like you're ineligible for the award. Like Andy Reid, you're ineligible. How about Andy Reid? The Kansas City Chiefs went 6-11 last year, and their quarterback tore his ACL and wasn't supposed to start the year. And they're 3-0, and they're scoring tons of points. But Andy Reid is not eligible. Kyle Shanahan is not eligible. Joe Brady is not eligible. Sean McVay gets the reverse Coach of the Year award so far because he is not eligible for Coach of the Year and not winning football games and flying people halfway across the world 2 minutes before kick. Like, he gets whatever the opposite of Coach of the Year is so far. And that's the one that you're eligible for when you're supposed to be really good. But you're not even eligible for Coach of the Year.
3: And Jim Harbaugh would be on that same list as far as, and LaFleur.
2: That's a good point.
3: Would be on the list as well of like, oh, God, are you like worse than we thought? Is it early or are you guys really kind of a little bit of a mess? And so Harbaugh's got a trip to Seattle to try to avoid going to 0-4. Like, I understand the schedule's been rugged, but the Chargers have been flat bad throughout three games.
2: Terrible.
3: Awful.
2: You can't win.
3: Ferocious.
2: If you get 5 turnovers, you win. It's like a rule. 5 turnovers.
3: It's almost impossible not to.
2: And you didn't even cover.
3: Right?
2: That's my favorite part of that game. You didn't even cover, dog. Could you just cover? 5 turnovers. You have to cover, Jim.
3: They are one of 6 teams to be 0-3 against the spread so far this year.
2: Wow. Wow. And they are the reason that every survivor pool is missing more than 50% of its people. They're the number one. They're the leaders in the clubhouse for
3: the
2: week one gag
3: debacle.
2: Job. Yeah, against the Arizona Cardinals. All right, 888-957-9570. I think we got something fascinating brewing with the Golden State Warriors. I don't know if you've all noticed, but a team and a coach known, I don't know if fairly or not, but known for not playing rookies, not trusting rookies, all of the sudden has decided this is the rookie. And we're not only going to play him, we're going to talk him up.

0: We're going to talk him up before the season even starts. I don't know if I've ever heard this before. Not from these Warriors. And I understand why. They've had very few lottery picks through the years. I get it. But this does represent a huge shift. And a couple of months ago, there was a week where there was a lot of discussion about excitement around rookies because Bryce Eldridge was doing some good things for the Giants. Stribling was having a wonderful camp with the 49ers. And then Yaxel had a really good summer league. And so you remember all those shows where we were like, boy, how would you kind of look at these rookies and which one are you most excited about? Well, now we've arrived, like we're getting damn close to actual games that count for the Warriors. And I am struck by the way everybody is talking about Yaxel, starting with Media Day on Monday. Have you ever heard the Golden State Warriors gathering speak about a rookie this way, especially before he's even played a game?
1: I can't recall a time, because you go back to Wiseman, Kuminga, and Moody. No, they weren't having that talk. And Jordan Poole was mostly a G leaguer to start his career. So there wasn't that level of talk. And beyond that, they've had mostly like late first round picks. Even Pods, who was in the middle of the first round, Pods came out and he was saying, yeah, I'm feeling comfortable. And he was going after Draymond from day one, but it wasn't right. Draymond saying, yeah, this kid, I mean, we're going to really lean on this rookie.
0: I mean, can I ask, and we'll play you some of the comments, is this a good thing? Or are you running the risk of over-promising and under-delivering? Are they putting too much on Yaxel's shoulders before this thing even gets off the ground?
1: I think it's the rat on the table brought to you by ATCO Pest Control. I think it's the reality of where they are. So they can like try to slow play it and try to like tamp down expectations. But the reality is he's 24. He looks to be really confident and polished in terms of the college game, and he's going to play. So go ahead and pump him up.
0: Steve Kerr on the outlook for Yaxel Lindeborg this season. It died, Grandy. Everything died over here. Can you play it?
2: Okay.
0: Okay, thank you.
2: Steve Kerr?
0: Yep.
2: Here it is.
3: Yaxel had a great summer, not only in summer league, but, you know, in our building, pickup games, you know, individual work. He's clearly going to play a ton. He gives us the size and the versatility that we need. He can guard bigs. He can guard wings. He's a connector on offense, really good passer, ball handler. You know, I always try to check boxes with guys, evaluating them, dribble, pass, shoot, process. He checks all those boxes. So he's really an exciting young player for us. And he's going to play a ton, whether he's a starter or coming off the bench. That will be determined the next couple of weeks.
0: He used the word. Did you hear that?
1: Connector?
0: He used the connector word.
1: The C word.
0: That's Pods' word.
1: Well, you can have more than one connector, and
4: I hope
1: you do.
4: He cannot be that guy.
0: No, I understand that, but that's like, that from Steve Kerr is very, very high praise. Connector. That's code. It's code for I love this player.
1: Code for he knows how to play. Like, he knows how to play in our offense and get other people involved. He's a connector.
0: Mm. Okay, it didn't stop there. You have to hear what Draymond said about this guy. You have to hear what Jimmy Butler said about these guys. This is future Hall of Fame, just heaping praise. You've got to hear this, and we'll do that next. And what do you all think? Is this a little too much too soon for Yaxel? We'll take your calls, 888-957-9570. The kickoff show is back Sunday. Lo Neal and Evan Giddings will be at Laughing Monk Brewing right down the street from Levi's. 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You can get great food, the drinks, the vibe, everything is turned all the way up. So go to Laughing Monk. They also provide a shuttle back and forth to the stadium if you're going to the game. 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

0: favored for a moment because my guy Keith revealed early on he's a Laker fan. So I thought about flipping the spread and storming out, but I thought, you know what? Even though my guy here, Keith, is a Laker fan, I know I'm still going to get that top quality customer service. And in fact, I did after I flashed my 4 rings from the Warriors and he flashed his rings. We kind of got over it and we agreed that we'd focus on Fremont Bank, who's been doing it since 1964 and doing it so well with 20 branches in the Bay Area, an additional branch down in Carmel by the sea. My hard-earned money got deposited yesterday into Fremont Bank, and I could already see the money all around me. It got reinvested into businesses and homeownership, philanthropy, nonprofits, all the good stuff right here in the Bay Area. 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Laker fan, Warrior fan, it doesn't matter. When you go to Fremont Bank, you're all pulling on the same rope. It's Fremont Bank, proudly celebrating 60 years. 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
1: So you're saying we got a sponsorship based on my consistent losing?
0: Your bank is like
1: bank.
0: We're noticing a lot of people's accounts go up. It's good for business. Maybe we should tap into this.
1: We find your losing to be tremendous. Keep on losing. If only I would lose like you would lose, I think a lot of people would be happy.
0: My man,
1: I think it's quietly getting better.
0: You're nailing it.
1: I appreciate it.
0: No. The picks.
1: Oh.
2: Not the impression.
0: Yeah, not the impression of,
2: I mean, not that impression. Your other impressions, yeah.
0: Yeah.
1: Come on. It's Grand Pennsylvania. It's me doing.
0: I just stay
1: it's
0: out
1: me
0: of
1: doing
0: great.
1: No, it's me yeah, just, doing Grandy doing
0: I know,
1: Biden.
0: But just like, let's.
2: And
0: you
2: I'm
0: know
2: doing
0: what I mean?
2: Caliendo doing Biden.
1: Thanks.
0: Stick with LA coaches and pass rushers' moms.
1: No. Not Harbaugh.
3: Come on. Not Harbaugh. Anything but Harbaugh.
1: I think as we go to Philadelphia this weekend, we have to have our chins out and our ears cleaned, wax free, our eyes open. We got to make sure we blow our nose and gel our hair.
4: Nope, the chin's got to be out.
1: And, I mean, honestly, if Sirianni says one of those things to my players, if he calls them a five-letter word that starts with P and ends with Y, we're going to have issues there. I'll tell you what. You can bring Big Dom if you want. I'm going to fight you.
4: Yep.
0: This is not the coach of the year.
1: That coaching matchup is like buffed, hyper, and gelled against like foul mouth.
0: Potty mouth.
1: I mean,
0: yeah, mafia. Potty mouth mafia versus caffeined hair gel.
1: And even like,
0: let's go.
1: We're out here biting kneecaps. He's not over the top animated, but
0: he's also chill. He's kind of fading into the background.
5: We're gonna bite a kneecap off.
1: Yeah,
0: you know what I mean. I don't know. The shine's off. I don't know what it is.
1: If you wanted to rank the most hyper NFL coaches, like Aaron Glenn, Sean McVay, Nick Sirianni,
0: McVay wins.
1: Aaron Glenn's on the short list.
0: Well, Aaron still thinks he's a player,
1: right?
0: So he takes off running when good stuff happens. Oh, by the way, speaking of hyper coaches, just because I really want to lean into this whole poke the Rams bit that we've been doing all year, just want to shout out to all the Rams fans. Yeah, that probably wasn't PI. Guess what? It's a penalty when the coach runs on the field to give the quarterback a play. That's a penalty. It's in the rule book. It didn't get called. You're welcome for all the breaks you got on Sunday night. Sorry you weren't able to take advantage of them. Rams fans, forgot there aren't any of you. So anyway,
1: sure.
0: No worries.
1: Like, if you want to play the that's a penalty game, there's a lot of things that are a penalty don't call.
0: But it is. So. You can't. When do you see that? You see a coach run out to the quarterback?
1: Yep.
0: You don't do that. When do we see that?
1: You don't usually see it, but... Also, if the coach goes beyond the 20-yard line, that's a penalty, and we see that all the
0: time. That's that, too. He ran into the end zone one time. On the field.
4: Yep.
0: So he could hip bump somebody or whatever it was.
1: Yeah.
0: All right. Anyway.
4: Nope.
0: Yeah, please. That's what you need to tell yourself next time you want to run on the field. Sean, are you allowed on the field? Nope. All right. Back to Steve. Steve Kerr, Yaxel.
6: Yaxel had a great summer, not only in summer league, but, you know, in our building, pickup games, you know, individual work. He's clearly going to play a ton. He gives us the size and the versatility that we need. He can guard bigs. He can guard wings. He's a connector on offense, really good passer, ball handler. You know, I always try to check boxes with guys, evaluating them, dribble, pass, shoot, process. He checks all those boxes. So he's really an exciting young player for us.
0: So,
6: and he's going to play a ton, whether he's a starter or coming off the bench. That will be determined the next couple weeks.
0: Tremendous pause by Steve Kerr there.
1: Yeah.
0: Might be. Anyway.
1: It's 5 yard.
0: It's fine. We got Brock Purdy. We'll get a first down anyway. So... That's Steve Kerr's outlook on Yaxel. And it's not just the whole, like, clearly he's going to play a lot. That, to me, is circumstantial and situational, and we knew that. It's more all of the other stuff. He's a connector. He can guard everywhere. He's this. He's that. And that has spilled over to the players as well. And I'm not here to, because I don't think this, I'm not here to say this is a bad thing.

0: The fascinating one, though, because what I'm betting is not one of us can come up with another example of when these particular human beings have done this. Listen to Jimmy Butler.
1: He's massive. Like, he is a big human being. He shoots the ball so incredibly well. He's smart. He wants to learn. He's a winning player. And I think whenever you bring in younger guys, they all just want to get busy and get to it right away, scoring and doing all of these things. And he can do that at a high level. But all the questions that he asks, it's about how I can help to win. And that's what you get whenever you get a guy that's played in college a couple years. They know what it takes to win, and they know it's not all about scoring. It's not all about this and that. And I think that's what I was most impressed by, is like, what you want me to do? I'm going to be able to do it. And it's going to end in the result of winning.
0: Okay. So, like, I love that they're loving what they see. But what is interesting to me is that they have been willing to say this into a microphone or a camera well before he ever actually plays in an NBA game. This is the house where rookies don't play.
2: It's because the rookies that you had in the past are rookies who were either taken, and I'm looking at the list here. You got Kevon Looney was taken 30th, and then Damian Jones 30th, Jacob Evans 28th, Jordan Poole 28th. Then you get to Wiseman, who was a baby, and Kuminga, who also was very young in the league. So you finally get a lottery pick of somebody, and Moses Moody, I think, was 19 when he was a lottery pick. Now you have this lottery pick. And Jimmy, I loved what he said off the top of his comment, which he is big as blank.
0: He's bleeping huge.
2: He's huge. Yeah. He's huge, and he's a grown man already because he's 24, and he went through all of the rigors of a long college career. He won the Natty, and he is now ready to go as a 24-year-old grown-up.
0: I get it, but then again, Jimmy Butler wasn't here for any of that stuff. I've never heard accomplished Hall of Fame dudes, or at least it's very rare, put this kind of juice on the name of someone who's never played a game before. Draymond Green, Draymond Green Show.
3: When you're in an environment without coaches, how guys act, how guys respond to each other, how the runs are going, all these different things, like, it makes a difference. You have new guys on the team, you're breaking the ice, like, getting to know each other before you step in that stressful grind of training camp. Spend some time with the young guys, get asked a million questions by Yaxel, which is absolutely incredible. By the way, Yaxel's talked a lot of that kid can play. Now, I don't want to put some expectations on him because the NBA game is different, man. You get in that season with them lights on, and it moves fast. Like, Kawhi Leonard tonight is Kevin Durant the next night. Like, it's hard, but he can play. He understands the game. He's smart. This was really my first time getting eyes on him in person. Shoot the out of the basketball. I was very, very, very impressed. I'm excited to see where he can take it.
0: 6 weeks ago on the Draymond Green Show, he's like, this dude talks a lot of ass, and we're going to see you in training camp.
2: Training camp is coming.
0: We're going to see you, Yaxel.
2: Training camp is coming.
0: Well, then training camp got here, and Draymond went, oh, shoots it well, thinks it well, says the right things, asks the right questions, does all this, that, and the other on the court. I mean, listen, here's my take on it. I think this is wonderful because I think it's real. I look at this through the lens of those other two rookies that we talked about this summer. Bryce Eldridge came up and showed he's a big leaguer and a good one already, 21 years old. The Giants kind of tiptoed into those waters, if you remember. They brought him up and then wouldn't play him and annoyed us, drove us nuts, batting through the roof. And then he's finally started playing and went, look, I'm here, I'm staying, I am going to be what you hoped I would be. That's one thing. He's done it at the big league level. Then Stribling went through his August, and Stribling unfortunately had his season get derailed one quarter in. But I'm still a huge believer for one main reason. Kyle Shanahan doesn't do that. Kyle Shanahan doesn't draft rookie receivers and then have him lead the team in snap count one quarter into the season against the supposed best team in the league. He doesn't do that historically.
2: And he doesn't do that with running backs, and here he is with Kalen Black, right? Same thing.
0: So that means that something happened in the month of August to gain Kyle Shanahan's trust from those rookies that is special. And now it appears Yaxel, prior to the season even starting, is doing the exact same thing. So my take on this is it's awesome. But I'm not going to remove from this that there is a pitfall.

0: football here. Like, it is, you are putting a lot on his shoulders. If he can handle it, great. They clearly think he can. I've never heard Steve Kerr, Draymond Green, Jimmy Butler, or quite frankly, any players of that level post 30 years old put this kind of praise out there for someone who's never played a game.
1: Yep, and I think it's because of the reality of his situation, and we should probably send out a special shout-out to Yaxel Lendeborg, who turned 24 today, and he's
0: his birthday today?
1: September 30th. That's a fact.
0: Damn!
1: That's a stat.
0: Happy
1: so
0: birthday!
1: He's now 24, and he's out there doing the Hawaiian thing, but I like what Draymond said about when the coaches aren't around and you're out there just playing pickup, how do you handle it? And so if you are a highly drafted rookie, and he is, and there's no coaches and you're just playing pickup, well, you can come in and think, okay, I'm the Casey Schmidt around here. I'm the number one pick in this year's draft and I'm lottery and yeah, watch me cook. Or you can come in like Draymond said, and he's out there asking question after question, and he's really trying to pick our brain, and he's doing things the right way. So when you're a rookie, no matter how old you are, but when you're 24, I think you come in with a certain amount of maturity already built in because you are 24. And he went through what he went through where, you know, he wasn't even sure if he was going to be able to have a successful college career, and then he did, and you're a lottery pick. And so I think that he's got a certain amount of maturity and hunger that most rookies don't have.
0: Let's take some calls. Keep them coming. 888-957-9570. Ron in the East Bay. Hi, Ron. Thanks for calling, man.
2: Thanks for taking my call. I love your show. You guys make me laugh about 20 times an hour.
0: That's the hope.
2: You asked me to call last week. You asked me to call last week when we were talking about Bosa and how my coach PK, when we were in Ketchum, Idaho, the Wood River, we swim out to the bollard, the concrete thing that held the bridge up. And on the left-hand side was the deep current, and it was cold water. But it's the middle of summer. You can only be in the water for about 15, 20 minutes when you got a teeny weeny.
0: Oh.
2: And then on the leeward side, the current was a little bit less, and it was only about 5 to 6 feet deep, and we'd have to seal. We'd have to act like a seal, put our hands behind our back, grab our trunks, and try to swim up the river.
1: Yeah.
0: Okay.
2: And
1: yeah.
2: Then we had to go grab a river stone. There were so many of us that were injured trying to rehab.
1: Oh.
2: And this was in the off season before football. I wanted to be a wide receiver for Cal or something, but nah, I was injured.
0: Does anybody know what the hell's happening right now?
1: I do. And
0: hey, Ron, we
1: sit
0: love
1: tight,
0: that.
1: Ron. Yeah, I'll try to bring Mark up to speed.
0: What the hell's going on right now?
1: What's going on is last week when you were all about getting Oasis tickets,
0: yeah,
1: you were in the queue, and so Ron and I had a lengthy conversation about the Ketchum River, about river stones. I don't think we got to teeny weeny. So that's a new update.
3: No.
1: But
0: he also said that he asked you. Did you ask him to call in?
1: Talk
0: about Bosa?
1: What happened was,
0: call Ron and ask him to call you back?
1: What happened was, Mark, I asked for him to be put on hold so we could direct him to the Niners because he's got...
4: And then you hung up on him.
0: I hung up on him.
1: Yes, because you were in the queue for Oasis tickets, so... I didn't exactly ask Ron to call back, but I was hoping to get Ron in touch with the Niners.
0: Okay.
1: That way, if they have an issue with, I don't know, River Stones or Teeny Weenies, he might be the guy to help them.
0: Well, first off, we are going to the Oasis show. It is still almost a year away.
1: Great.
0: Secondarily.
1: That's why you missed that entire call last week.
0: God, thank you for explaining. I still don't know anything about what Ron just said to us, though. Here at the 95.7 The Game headquarters, the way a radio show works, and I think a lot of you know this, there's a board in front of us. I know a lot of you think that what's on there is like a teleprompter or something that tells us what to say. Not true. This brilliance just gets made up as we go along somehow. But there is a board that has names and city, and the third thing, what the person would like to address if they're going to come on the air. And what yours says, Ron, is Curry and Steve Kerr. And then about 90 seconds into the call, did I miss some Curry and some Steve Kerr? There was something about Bosa and the water. There was water. Ron, did you want to talk about Curry and Kerr?
2: Yes, sir. My first thing is, the unimpeachable player of my choice was Andre Iguodala with the Warriors. And then I want to ask a question. What happened on February 12th, 2018? And why that made Steve Kerr the one of the best coaches ever?
0: February 12th, 2018. It's right around the trade deadline, just
1: they
0: before the All-Star
1: break. Phoenix by 46, according to my quick research.
0: Yeah, Ron, do what you've been doing and educate us.
1: And confuse us.
2: Okay. It was coached by committee early in the first. They've kind of been on a losing streak before they got to Phoenix.
0: Right.
2: And Steve Kerr got frustrated, so he handed the board to Andre Iguodala. And then Andre handed it at the next play, handed it to Draymond Green. And they kept passing it around. My play, so the next play, I got the next play. So that's what made that team so successful, is that he trusted the team. And then about Steph Curry, like I said earlier with Guru and that show about him being a three-position player. Just go to the corners and stand on the logo. Don't run around. Make every young kid run around for you. Take your shot. That's what you got.
1: Oh, I heard this earlier, and then you called Steinie Willard.
0: Ron, thank you very much.
1: Thank you, Ron, for the callback. He did the take your shot, it's all you got. Thank you, Willard. And I don't know if he thought that Steinie was Willard or if he got caught up because that's your catchphrase.
0: I heard that. But I was kind of in the other room. And by the time I got to the smart speaker to hear what the hell was going on, they were playing the drops of like, Willard's bugging me.
1: Yeah.
0: Or whatever the hell that the Steinie thing is. Okay. Now I'm starting to put puzzle pieces together, but I'll admit not all of them.
1: No, it's impossible to do that.
0: Yeah, not all of them.
1: On that date that he's referencing, sure, Iguodala was the head coach. You won by 46. Omri Caspi with a double-double for the Warriors. For those of you who can remember the Omri Caspi era.
0: I do believe the Warriors not just trusted one another, but had lots of good players back in 2018. So there's that. Anyway, thank you, Ron. Also, the conversation can continue over whether or not this is the right way for the Warriors to do this, which is to really build Yaxel up in the public prior to him actually playing. There's no way around it. They are building blocks of expectations. I don't think we can avoid that. That's just true. When I listen to those three bites, that's what happens to me. It's going to build excitement, but it's also going to build expectation. If they are 1,000% confident that he can handle that and will pay off, then no issue, because the excitement is a good thing. Warrior fans need that right now. But the other point that I want to make is I have never heard this from these guys before, ever. Jimmy Butler and Draymond Green are dudes who in this league have been built by the idea of making young guys pay their dues. In fact, at times, to their detriment, both of them. Draymond Green punched a young teammate. Jimmy Butler famously grabbed all of the subs and beat the starters in Minnesota and basically went to the locker room and ripped all of the other starters on the team. Like, these guys have had, I'm not going to say poor, because I think that they have been wonderful Hall of Fame players in this league, and I know that they've been a mentor to many, but they have had a bit of a checkered sort of a past with regard to this subject matter. I don't know, and maybe it's just their age and the situation of the team, but I've never heard them sit down and talk about a rookie and make him sound like he's a star before opening night.
1: And I wonder if, you know, either one of those guys has ever had a rookie like this. And I'm just thinking about what you were laying out about the Minnesota experience, where it was, he's like a cat, Carl Anthony Towns, early kitty cat. And you had, this is Andrew Wiggins, and you had other young players that were not cut from the same cloth as it seems that Yaxel Lendeborg is. And for the Warriors, we know they've never had a rookie like this. You've had younger rookies. You had somewhat experienced guys taken 30th in the first round, like Kevon Looney, Jacob Evans. You never would have put these expectations on them. Yaxel's older. He's got a lot of experience in college basketball, and he's kind of feeling himself. And so I think that makes it to where you could look at him and say, yeah, we'll go ahead and put a lot more on his plate right now.
0: Well, I tell you what, it also makes me think, and

0: It's not just because these guys started talking about it publicly. You and I have had some good conversations, I think, over the last few months about Yaxel's personality, which we are still getting to know, but it's big. It's very, very big. He is very confident. You heard Draymond say, he talks a lot of S. And I do think that these guys, in a way, are responding to that. What people at the professional sports level love, they love it when someone will come in very confident, not cocky, but confident, if they also see that they've got the goods to back it up. And that has to be what they're seeing. They have to be confident that this guy is going to have the goods to back it up. And do you remember when Bryce Eldridge, a number of weeks ago, was like, I want to be the future face of the Giants? And it fired everybody up. And then Pods, through the years, has sort of dabbled with that thought, and it ticked everyone off. Well, I'm telling you right now, based on all of the immeasurables, forget the box score, we're going to get there. But based on all the immeasurables, I feel like the guy who could be will have the opportunity to be the next face of the Warriors after Steph Curry is here. And it is this guy. And it's not because I have no idea what he's going to do on the basketball court, but we're getting to know who he is. And he has the personality and the confidence to handle the role. That's what I'm noticing.
1: And he also has the body and potentially the skill set to handle the role. And this is not to disrespect Pods, because you and I like him more than the majority of Warrior fans. But when you are a 6'3" combo guard kind of a player who can't really elevate and go up and over people, he's more destined to be a role player on a really good team. Whereas Yaxel Lendeborg, with his frame and what he can do from, you know, behind the arc, and Draymond was talking about how he can flat out shoot it, he has more of a high ceiling than Pods.
0: All right, Valks, in just over an hour, brother. Valks, game two, try to send him home against the Dallas Wings, 6:00. It's right here on 95.7 The Game and the Odyssey app. We are also brought to you by Fremont Bank, here for you, here for good, and we are here for this conversation. Bud, you will lead us off. 888-957-9570. Is this too much too soon for Yaxel Lundeborg, or do you have a different take? What does it mean that Steve Kerr, Jimmy Butler, and Draymond Green are all willing to go this far in building up Yaxel before the season even starts? We're talking it out right here on Willard and Dibbs. 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
1: This is Larry.

0: 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So Valks fans, grab a bottle and pop off for the playoffs to cheer on Golden State as they continue to raise the bar. 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

0: He is going to come on the show. And you're damn right. And we'll lead you right up to tip off in Dallas. Valks, Wings. Valks trying to end the season for the Dallas Wings tonight. And the Minnesota Lynx, many feel the Achilles heel of the Valks, gone. Thank you for your time.
1: Adios, the Lynx.
0: 2 games, no wins. Night, night.
1: We call that uno dos adios when it comes to a double elimination format. And I'm just struck by what this might mean for the Valks, Mark, because Golden State is 1-9, I believe, across all competitions against the Lynx. But you look at the New York Liberty, and the Liberty have had the Lynx's number. So a lot of this comes down to matchups, and you might have a chance to take on Caitlin Clark and company if Indiana is able to win that in 3. But the one team that the Valks had the biggest issue with, they are out of it. So not that, I mean, they are probably favored now to win the whole thing. I don't know what the odds would say, but
0: I have them in front of me now.
1: You're the highest seeded team.
0: They are. They are the top seed remaining as the 2 seed, but they are the second favorite to win the championship behind
1: the Las Vegas Aces.
0: No.
1: The Indiana Fever? You give me fever.
0: No.
1: Fever.
0: You're flummoxed again.
1: Yeah. Yeah. Not the Liberty.
0: Nope. You're running out
2: the
0: of teams.
2: That's
0: that
2: up
0: are still,
2: 1-0 in the other series.
0: There's only a couple teams left.
1: The Dream?
2: Yeah.
0: Indeed.
1: Get out of here!
0: And the Atlanta Dream are currently favored to win the WNBA championship.
1: And that is Las Vegas. It's quaint. If you're interested in doing such things as Kalshi, trade on anything, just go ahead and get on board with the Angel Reese double-double, because she pretty much gets one every game.
0: She does get a lot of boards.
1: And a lot of it are because she misses a lot of shots, but she goes up and gets her own.
0: Yes, she does.
1: I think she's averaging 16 and 12 on the year,
0: perfect,
1: respectively.
0: Yeah. Grab it, put it back in.
1: Yep.
0: 2 points, 3 boards.
1: Score it.
0: Yep.
1: Trade on anything.
0: Count it.
1: Yep, exactly.
0: All right, back to the phones. 888-957-9570. We've been talking out Jaxel Lundeborg. Also with a little bit of Bryce Eldridge and Dejan Stribling kind of mixed in with it based on the way these teams treated or are treating their top rookies. And in many ways, doing it in a way they've never done before. The Giants one is a little bit more boilerplate and actually was surprising that they called him up and didn't play him for a little while. And now he's obviously the one who's got a little bit under his belt in terms of actual professional experience. Stribling's got 1 quarter, did not catch a pass, and Jaxel's never played before. But that did not stop either team from allowing our heads to really soar in terms of what we're about to see. For all of these, Jimmy Butler's is still my favorite. Take a listen. Jimmy Butler on Jaxel Lundeborg.
3: He's massive. Like, he is a big human being. He shoots the ball so incredibly well. He's smart. He wants to learn. He's a winning player. And I think whenever you bring in younger guys, they all just want to get busy and get to it right away, scoring and doing all of these things. And he can do that at a high level. But all the questions that he asks, it's about how I can help to win. And that's what you get whenever you get a guy that's played in college a couple years. They know what it takes to win, and they know it's not all about scoring. It's not all about this and that. And I think that's what I was most impressed by, is like, what you want me to do? I'm going to be able to do it, and it's going to end in the result of winning.
0: All right. Also still ahead in the 5 o'clock hour, a former Niner speaks up on what the current Niners should go do on the trade market as soon as possible. So we're going to get to that in just a sec. But let's go out to the phones. Bud in Oakland. Bud, hi. Thank you for calling.
4: Was good. Dimmers, tell them. Hey, Dips. Hey, whatever river stone, whatever river stone you find, you get a free bag of teeny weenies.
1: Yeah, I mean, that's great. And so I got that going for me, which is nice, bud. Thank you.
4: Hey, so listen, I like what they're saying. And for me, that just means that this guy is the real deal. I mean, Steve Kerr has been around a lot of years of basketball.

0: many years. Draymond Green, Jimmy Butler, these guys have been around a lot of basketball. And granted, I know we hear this a lot about when a guy comes out and teams have to big up their star or whoever they you know, their draft pick. But for these guys to come out and say this about a guy we haven't even seen yet, and I understand it's the size. Because you heard some of these things with Wiseman. Oh, he's massive. Oh, he's this. He's that. But they're actually seeing some of these things that he was able to do. Granted, Wiseman was able to do something, but he didn't have it all. Like you said, he was a baby. This guy's played, what, 4 years of college? Won the national championship? Just like who? Will Richard, right? Will Richard played, what, 3 years, I think? He got the national championship with Florida. Yep. So we got two guys with championships on the bench or coming in, you know, on our team, and that's good for the youth because the league is full of youth. And I was scared for the Warriors' future. Because looking at the Warriors' future against all these other teams, we don't have anybody that can play with these young guys getting up and down the floor. But right now, the future is looking bright. And Willard, you know where I'll see you at? I'll see you in the aisle.
1: Yeah,
2: Strong.
1: You damn well.
2: And he walked it off.
1: You're right.
2: Lindenberg, actually, 6 years of college basketball, if you want to be completely accurate, 3 in the JUCO. You get that extra COVID year, and then 2 at UAB, and then he got to Michigan and won the Natty. So I do think that is a part of his individual maturity and his journey, the fact that he had to go from JUCO because he didn't have the grades to go anywhere else, and he had to fight his way from there to UAB and then get to Michigan as a part of the best team in college. And so, yeah, now going where he was to where he is now, it's hard not to be confident.
1: These are all good points, but for me, it's simplifying the conversation too much. This is the way I look at it. These are dudes, man. Jimmy Butler, Draymond Green, these are minted NBA players. And when I hear them talk like this, it tells me one thing. It tells me they smell it. They see it. And when I say it, I'm talking about just that, it. They smell and see the it factor on this guy, or else they wouldn't be doing this. So this is not, for me, as simple as, okay, he's old enough to play right away. He's got the size to play right away. Guru's going to say he's a Thundercat. All of these things. Sure, he's talented. Nobody gets drafted in the lottery who's not talented or at least projected to be so. But this guy's talented, and we don't need to sort of wait for him to fill out because he's 24. But that's all that over here. What I'm talking about is the it factor. The other stuff that makes somebody go into the den of the greatest players on the planet with confidence that you're not only going to be able to play in that den, but succeed and rise to the top of that den, to not just be the best, but to be the best of the best. And all I can tell you why it gives me confidence, because I'm no scout, and I don't do this before players play. I don't get overly excited about it, but I do start to take in information from the people who do, because they're there with him every day. They're playing against him. They're feeling this and seeing this, and it goes both on the court and off. And what I'm hearing right now is I'm sifting through all the X's and O's of their commentary, and what I'm taking from this is they think he's got that thing. They think he's got that it factor. When I listen to this, it makes me think the next face of the Warriors will be Yaxel Lundeborg. That doesn't mean it's going to work. That doesn't mean it's going to be a, you know what I mean? It doesn't mean it's going to be a title thing. It doesn't mean he's going to be a successful one. But a lot of times you got to try that outfit on. Like, look at the Hawks right now. We talked a lot about them last year because of JK. Jalen Johnson right now is their face. But it's in trial mode. I don't know where it's going to go. But for now, that's their best player. That's their young stud. They're going to do this for a little while and see if it works. What I'm hearing right now is that's where we'll be in 3 years. When Steph no longer plays basketball, the Warriors are going to try on for size Yaxel Lundeborg as their one.
2: They're going to hope, and it doesn't even mean that he has to be their one, but what I'm hearing Jimmy and Draymond and even Steve Kerr say is this guy is as advertised. He turned 24 today, 6 years of college ball, including the last year at Michigan, where he was the best player on the team that won the Natty. So, yes, his resume is one thing, but then